0: down the city's LGBTQ plus pride parade after a van drove into a crowd near the parade route, killing at least one person and injuring 15 others. Police ordered everyone to leave the area immediately. They launched a massive manhunt for the driver. And a Canadian woman arrested in Belgium on suspicion of espionage. The woman was working as an intern at NATO's military headquarters. Authorities allege she spied for a third country. 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
1: 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This is

0: got you here in the world's most viral newsroom. You've now stumbled on a show that I think you're going to like, or at least I hope so. Learn more about The News Junkie over on the website, thenewsjunkie.com. I didn't expect this would be like a controversial topic at all when we originally brought it up, but it has prompted a lot of discussion, actually, this food browsing thing and whether it's right or wrong to do it. And Courtney even texted. She said, food browsing at a food festival or a fair is 100% okay. And it's even okay to ask questions like, hey, where did you get that from?
1: Yeah, but this is a restaurant.
0: If you go to a restaurant, though, it's kind of like a food fair. And there's a variety of different items on the menu at the restaurant. If you missed our discussion on this,
2: it's actually a pretty stupid question if you say, where did you get that from?
0: Well, that's a stupid question in that circumstance. But I think it's actually kind of genius. Josh thinks it's rude, I think.
3: Yes.
0: C-Lane thinks it's rude.
2: I think it's weird. I don't think it's necessarily rude. I just think you're like weirding people out and making them uncomfortable by just walking around and looking at everything everybody's eating.
0: They're not going to be uncomfortable. Not if you do it right. Like if you're a weirdo about it, if you're walking around like a predator or something, they will be.
2: How do you do it not like a weirdo?
0: Like you kind of sidle up to the table and you go, hey folks, I hope your dinner's going well. I just want to say some of these dishes look delicious. I'm considering a couple of different items. And as I've been food browsing in the restaurant, looking at what everybody else ordered, some of your dishes look the best. Are they good? Should I get what you guys got? What do you think, folks? Huh? It's not awkward. I'm food browsing. Sure. I'm looking at people's actual plates. I'm trying to see if I want the item that they have.
2: Explaining is losing.
0: I don't think so. I think explaining is telling people about a brand new thing. This is a brand new thing. We introduce people to new things all the time. Sometimes people like them. Sometimes people don't. Like, I've got another one for you. You know, we'll talk about food browsing, which I do think is kind of a genius idea. All right. You browse, look what everybody else ordered in the restaurant, and then you utilize that as your way of ordering what you think you're going to enjoy that day off the menu. Now, there's something else that I wanted to talk about. And this is from the Washington Post. Let me see if I can bring this up here in front of me. This is one that I think people are going to be a little more divided on. But it looks like in the religious world, there's a new, tactic, I guess I would say, to try to win over people and preach the gospel and spread the word of your God. And one of the ways they're taking to do this in a new world with all sorts of distractions is now people are saying, hey, when I'm on a flight with a bunch of strangers, I have a captive audience.
2: No, absolutely not.
0: You guys are not for anything. You are not for anything.
3: Leave me alone.
0: They are saying, this says, here's the headline from the Washington Post. Evangelists say they are heeding a biblical command to preach on flights. In-flight evangelists have preached sermons and busted out guitars in recent years. Some travelers do not like this, saying they can't even walk away.
2: You would hate this.
0: Maybe not.
2: You would hate this. You don't like when they let a little girl sing Frozen on board the airplane.
0: In my defense, that girl sucked. She was not good at all. That was the problem with that. If she was nailing it, it would have been good.
2: I have her right here.
0: Do you?
2: Yeah.

0: There you go, bud. Right there. That is for you.
1: What's that? Your IQ?
0: Yeah. Yeah. That's it. That's
2: classic.
0: For you. Yes, this is a plane-related story on the show. I talk about things like that from time to time, but this is a brand new thing. This is what these folks are starting to do.
1: Needs to be an old thing quick.
0: They're standing up on flights and spreading the gospel. You know, whatever their religion is, there's lots of different religions out there. And they say, I've got all of these people sitting on this plane with me. We're not really doing anything. We might as well spread the gospel to them. And they'll stand up on the plane and they'll go, folks, for the next couple of minutes, I'm going to tell you about the word of God. And I want you to just take it in. And God has changed my life. And I want God to change yours as well.
1: Josh, in your multiple trips to New York City, you ever encountered a subway rapper?
2: Yeah.
1: Yeah, where they wait till the doors shut.
2: Yep.
1: And then they're like, hey, ladies and gentlemen, my name's Subway Rapper. And I'm just gonna, what a great name for him. I'm going to spit a couple bars. And if you like what you hear, I'm going to come around with my hat. And you can't do anything about it because you're stuck in a subway underground and there's no escape.
0: What's better, being on a subway with no rapper or being on a subway with a rapper?
1: Being on a subway with no rapper.
2: Easy.
0: Being on a plane with no evangelist or being on a plane with an evangelist?
1: No evangelist.
0: You guys seem like your mind is really made up on
2: it
0: this.
2: It is.
0: People are saying I would boo them. You guys would boo them? What if somebody gets up and they go, ladies and gentlemen, free entertainment on this flight. I'm going to sing Our God is an Awesome God on my ukulele that I brought along with me. And
1: now not only am I being preached to on a plane, but I'll never be able to get that song out of my head.
0: Yeah. It's a banger song.
2: It is kind of a banger.
1: It is earworm.
0: Yeah. So this is what they're doing now. Let us know what you think about that. Would you be okay with that on your flight if somebody stood up and they started preaching on the flight? Because everybody is like a captive audience on your plane.
2: Power and love of God is an awesome God. All right. I'm on board now.
0: This is all backfiring on me. All right. Let us know what you think. Send a dispatch over at thenewsjunkie.com. That happens quite a bit. It really does. And a lot of people in the religious world are saying it's the smartest way to bring in new converts to your religion.
2: Sure.
1: BDMX Con says you're allowed, but break out the communion one.
0: Yeah. All right. Maybe you could sweeten the pot a little bit and you'd say, folks, I know this is annoying, so I'm going to give you all a little something. Like, here's a tract, you know, like you give them a gift. You give them a gift of some sort. Because you know that you're inconveniencing them on the flight that they paid for, but you're also trying to, in your mind, better their lives, right? To try to save somebody's soul is a, you know, it's a nice thing if you actually believe in all of that stuff. I don't like being rude to people, but I'd make an exception for them. Wow, come on. Yeah, I don't think this is going to go over well in most cases, but some of you might be okay with it. Maybe it changes somebody's mind. Speaking of flights, I might as well get this other airplane story out of the way. There was a flight diverted to JFK in New York after two flight attendants were injured. The turbulence was so bad that they were injured.
3: Back on a plane.
0: I think I've got the air traffic control audio here.
4: American 174, heavy, sir. Just when able, just the nature of the medical emergency, also your gate information, and the gender of the passenger.
5: Okay, stand by on the route, and we have two flight attendants.
1: And the gender of the passenger?
4: Yeah. Two flight attendants injured due to turbulence. Roger, sir.
5: Sparsky, even Delta 264.
0: Yeah, two flight attendants injured because the turbulence was so bad on this flight. They ended up being okay, but out of nowhere, the plane just jolted upward, and several of the people on the plane were actually injured, including two of those flight attendants. So not a good time on that flight this week. Let us know what you think. Send a dispatch or an email to the show. Email is tips, T-I-P-S, at thenewsjunkie.com.
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0: most viral newsroom. We want to give you $1,000. $1,000. And all you have to do is pay attention. When you hear keywords on this fine station, use those keywords to try to win $1,000. You'll hear the description on how you do it right along with why shouldn't that money be yours? Here's the thing. I think this is unfair. I don't like this. I'm never playing again because of this, but maybe you are. However, I have to tell you, when I saw this headline this morning, I thought I didn't know that was a thing. I didn't know that was happening. Powerball player is outraged. Powerball, C-Lane, or no?
1: Once in a while, if there's a really big jackpot.
0: Well, tell me if this changes your mind. Powerball player is outraged over lottery's historic expansion abroad. People saying it's rigged anyway, right? It's rigged anyway. Powerball players in the U.S. Avowed that they will never play again after it reached the shores of the United Kingdom.
1: Why?
0: Amid its international expansion, accusing officials of corruption. Jackpot hopefuls say they will play their state lottery games rather than test their luck at winning the massive prize, which now stands at over $600 million.
1: This doesn't make it any different. It doesn't. In fact, the more people that play Powerball, the better it is for everybody because when there's not a winner, that money just goes to the jackpot.
0: Okay. Is that true, though? Like, if more people play, isn't that harder for you to get?
1: No.
0: No.
1: No, because you're playing against the odds of landing, what is the Powerball? Six numbers plus a Powerball, or is it five numbers plus a Powerball?
0: I think it's five plus a Powerball, but I don't remember. It might be six.
1: So let's just say it's five numbers plus a Powerball. Mm-hmm. Your odds, it's not like more people. The only thing that happens when more people play is if more than one person gets that exact combination of numbers, you have to split the jackpot. Now, that is annoying. However, it doesn't change your odds of winning the more people playing. The more people that play.
0: But if the whole world was playing, that would change your odds.
1: No, it doesn't change your odds.
0: Oh, because the game is you're still trying to guess. What you could get multiple winners, though, right? Like,
1: yes.
0: If the whole world is playing, you got billions of people playing the Powerball. Like, then all of a sudden, the odds of, guess what? 652 people split the jackpot rise.
1: I don't think 652 people have ever gotten the jackpot on a Powerball.
0: Not yet, because they used to only play in the United States of America. They used to only play in a handful of states. Now they're opening up to these folks in the U.K., you know why? Because they want to afford an air conditioning over there. They want to try to get through the summer with an AC, and that's what they're doing. They're buying tickets. So
1: the overall odds of winning the Powerball jackpot are 1 in 292.2 million. You have to correctly match all five white balls drawn from a pool of 69. Like it's easy if it was like 1 to 10 or 1 to 20. 1 to 69. And the single red Powerball drawn from a pool of 26.
0: Okay.
1: It's incredibly hard. The jackpot odds are extremely steep. Your overall chances of winning any prize in the game, meaning hitting a couple numbers and getting like one of the smaller payouts, is 1 in 24.87.
0: I don't want other countries participating in our lottery. I'm going to say it. I'm just going to say it. I don't want them participating in our lottery. Even if the game is still just as difficult, I understand what you're saying. I understand the math and the logic of it. I think this should be a thing for us in the United States of America. All right. Maybe there could be another lottery that's the world lottery, the global lottery, and everybody from little kids in Cambodia can get tickets to, like, you know, folks down under in Australia. But I think this is no good. I don't want the UK folks. Like, imagine that all of a sudden some Brit with no teeth wins and goes up to the microphone holding the big check. I won the Powerball. You know, they're like, They've got it. They're in Surrey or some dumb town you've never been to. I don't want that. I mean, I'm not going to play anyways. But if you are, let me know if this changes your mind in any way. They are globalizing the Powerball right now. C-Lane is unfazed by this.
1: I think that the more people that play the Powerball, the quicker that jackpot and the higher that jackpot will go up.
0: No, hold on. Let me see what they say here. This is Good Morning America talking about this. Let's see if they vindicate you because you're right. I know you're right about the number.
2: All starts with tonight's massive Powerball drawing. For the first time, residents of the United Kingdom will be able to win the jackpot. Oh. Yesterday, tickets went on sale all over the UK. So the good news, the lottery says by expanding the pool of ticket buyers,
1: wait, those
2: the
1: say
2: top
1: Tennessee.
2: Prize will grow faster
1: Oregon.
2: And higher without raising the $2 ticket price. Or changing the odds
1: sorry,
2: of winning.
1: I talked over
2: well.
1: her making my point.
0: No, you want to
1: go back
0: anything.
1: A couple seconds
0: no,
1: where she says the jackpot will rise faster and
0: yapping.
1: Higher?
0: I heard yapping and I didn't hear anything that vindicated you in any possible way. I will go back. Hold on. Let me see.
2: Ticket buyers, the top prize will grow faster and higher without raising the $2 ticket price or changing the odds of winning. As low as they are. The bad news, of course, is that someone across the pond could end up hitting the jackpot
0: yeah.
2: and winning all that money. It is a good time for new players to get in on the action. Tonight's jackpot is worth a whopping $567.

0: It's the gym that I don't go to.
1: Yeah.
0: Sure. Okay. All right. I agree. That's obviously correct. But the U.S. Powerball jackpot is going international now. Those of you who play regularly, give us your thoughts, because I know a lot of you are out there. You're playing these games every single week. I don't know if it makes perfect financial sense, but give it and let us know if the international version works any better.
1: I think we have this like this weird premonition or notion that the lottery is somehow like an American patriotic institution just because it's something all of us do. But mm-hmm. I mean, we have the state lotteries and then we have these national lotteries, but essentially it's just legal gambling run by a corporation that is the lottery.
0: Oh, you know what it is? This is redistribution of wealth.
1: Of course.
0: The Americans all put their money into the Powerball. Poros and everybody else, you know, middle-class folks with a dream, and everybody buys all their Powerball tickets in the United States of America, and then some schmuck over in Lincolnshire or whatever wins in the UK. And then that guy takes all of our American money.
1: All right. If you don't like it, then, and you want to tug at the heartstrings of real patriotic salt of the earth Americans, then time to pony up and start Eagle Ball. And it'll be a lottery that you promise from day one that will only exist in the United States of America.
0: Eagle Ball is so much better than Powerball, just for the record. And the Powerball has an eagle on it. I'm already working on this. This is going to be so much better. Because here's how this is supposed to go. The United States of America is a beautiful place. And what we do is we take our money from each other. So if all the poros put their money in a pot, like putting it in the middle of the Monopoly board when you go past go or whatever, or you pay your fines or whatever it is you do. I guess you get paid when you go past go. But when you pay your fines, you put it in the middle of the Monopoly board. And then some person gets all that money. It's fine if it's all the poros and middle-class people with a dream who are in the United States taking each other's money. But the moment some foreigner takes all of those people's dollars from the Powerball and brings it over there, that's a no-go from me. But we want to know what you think about all of this. Send us a dispatch over on thenewsjunkie.com right now. Okay, many, many things to work in here on the show, including you, your dispatches. That's how you join us. You can record yours over at thenewsjunkie.com. 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You'll see audio dispatches, video dispatches if you want to let us see you, because I'd love to see your face today. But your feedback can roll in from the website. I do have this clip. I don't know if he's talking about the show, but it's funny because I just told you, we do Game of Magnets for the News Junkie. And if you don't know what this is, if you ever see, wherever you are, the News Junkie magnets out in the wild, they're all square with rounded corners. There's various designs of the News Junkie logo. There's well over 50,000 of them. I think 55,000 of them that are what we call out in the wild. And if you see the News Junkie magnet.
1: That's it, because the magnet company is out of magnets.
0: That's what I'm talking about. So if you see these out there, the game that we have for Game of Magnets is if you see one on somebody's car, you can grab it. If they're on somebody's car, it's in play and it's called Game of Magnets. And you could take the News Junkie magnet and put it into your collection. This has led many people to just store them on their fridges and inside securely, which is also fine. I understand that too. But I stated the other day, I was like, I needed to get 1,000 more magnets. And the magnet company, who I've worked with for like 10 years now, refused us. The magnet company was like, we are out of magnets. And then I saw it. I was like, I feel like he's talking directly to us. Here's Trump talking about this.
2: Our and critical minerals. And I hope you're going to do magnets. Somebody out there, I hope you're all brilliant people. Magnets. Do magnets, okay? I'll tell you how to make money. Do magnets. You're doing a lot of great stuff. Do magnets. Because one thing we don't have, but we're getting close.
1: What does that mean?
2: Do magnets. So.
0: Do magnets. He made it as clear as possible. It's right there in front of you, for God's sake. I got to take that clip. It's like magnets. Got to do magnets.
1: Do magnets.
2: And critical minerals. And I hope you're going to do magnets. Somebody out there, I hope you're all brilliant people. Magnets.
0: Magnets.
2: Okay, I'll tell you how to make money. Do magnets. You're doing a lot of great stuff. Do magnets.
0: I think I don't know which part of that I'm taking, but I'm taking a part of that to have that on the show for Game of Magnets. Thank you, Trump, for the clip right there. We got to do magnets. We're not doing enough of the magnets, and our magnet company for the News Junkie is telling us we can't even make you the number of magnets. You're going to have to wait a couple of weeks to get that done. What a wild ride we are on, folks, together. So get out there and get to making magnets if you don't mind.

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1: 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Here's Manny Munoz.
2: I am Manny Munoz. Thank you for tuning in to iHeartRadio's Communities. It is our weekly public affairs show where we try to bring you conversations that'll help you better understand important issues or maybe just some interesting topics. Either way, I do hope you'll stick around for the next half hour. And if you have any comments, questions, or suggestions, please feel free to reach out on Instagram. My handle is at IOD Manny. That's at IOD MANNY. Now, let's get on with the show. Prostate cancer remains one of the most common cancers affecting men, but the good news is that screening, diagnosis, treatment have all advanced significantly in recent years. Let's discuss it all as we bring in Gina Carrithers, CEO of the Prostate Cancer Foundation. Gina, thank you so much for the time.
3: Oh, thank you for inviting me, Manny. It's a pleasure to be here with you.
2: So let me start off with that. There have been huge advances over the last few years. What does the fight against prostate cancer look like in 2026?
3: So the fight against prostate cancer in 2026 is a bit of a mixed bag. In 2012, the U.S. Preventive Task Force Services of the United States made the decision that we were no longer going to include screening for men because they felt that it was leading to over-treatment. Mm-hmm. So what we see in 2018, that position got reversed to say, okay, it should be shared decision-making. But unfortunately, it fell out of everybody else's guidelines between 2012 and 2018, and therefore, it really doesn't have a stable position. As a result of that lack of screening, we now see more than 10% of the men in the United States being diagnosed with advanced disease that truly is not curable. That means the prostate cancer has moved outside of the prostate gland itself and traveled to various parts of the body. That's a downside. However, since 1993, the Prostate Cancer Foundation has invested more than $1 billion. We've mobilized the Department of Defense and the NIH to invest more than $15 billion in those periods. And that is all being invested in looking for a cure for this disease, which is the Prostate Cancer Foundation's mission, is to cure this together. And our vision is to reduce the death and suffering of men with prostate cancer. And I'm pleased to tell you today that we have had our fingerprints on more than 16 FDA products that would not have been possible except for the advanced funding of the Prostate Cancer Foundation into the research community that does work in this field to both discover the drugs as well as the biology of the disease so that we were confident these drugs would work. Mm-hmm. And today we see precision oncology allowing men, instead of passing away in 18 months to 2 years, living for more than 10 to 15 years with metastatic or disease that's moved outside of the prostate. These are huge achievements, so we need to continue our work to find a cure.
2: Gina, is the biggest problem right now still early detection? Because I've got to tell you, I don't know any women in their mid-40s or any older that don't go get their mammogram on a regular basis. Guys going to get prostate exams on a yearly basis, somehow, I don't imagine, still takes place as often as it should.
3: That's an incredibly important point, Manny. So first of all, 50% of men aged 50 in the United States do not have a primary care physician. So if you do not have a physician, you're not going to be screened for any of the diseases that impact our health, right? Mm-hmm. So cardiovascular disease and prostate cancer are the leading causes of death for men, okay? So that's important. And you're right. Women are integrated into the healthcare system when we're very young, and we stay in the healthcare system as a result. So early detection only happens when you see a doctor, you have a simple blood test that we call a PSA,
4: right,
3: prostate-specific antigen, and it tells us, is your PSA rising? And that can be the first indicator of what we call early detection. And if we see a rise over time, then you can move into a diagnostic area so that you can be effectively diagnosed and treated. And as you're right, with women, women go for mammograms each and every year. We follow the guidelines. The guidelines are adhered to by all of the physicians who treat us. And we're missing that link with our men in America.
4: What do you think the biggest misconception, as you travel across the country, you hear from men or from women, for that matter, about prostate cancer?
3: That it only happens in older men.
4: Yeah.
3: The challenge with that is that, so if you're diagnosed with prostate cancer, you know, Mike Milken was diagnosed at the age of 46. If you're diagnosed as a younger male, it tends to be more aggressive. And if we have, whether we have aggressive disease, high-risk disease, et cetera, in your 40s and 50s, early detection leads to a 99% cure, meaning that recurrence in 5 years is not common, right?
4: Mm-hmm.
3: If, in fact, you're not getting, and you believe it's a disease of older men, and you decide at the age of 70 you want to start looking for it, if you've already had it, this disease can move very aggressively. We often hear it's a slow-moving disease, but the younger you are, the tendency for the more aggressive disease. But I will also tell you, we've learned a lot about the biology of the disease. I have a 72-year-old male who was diagnosed with highly aggressive prostate cancer a year ago. The prostate cancer had already left his prostate, but we also understood what treatments might and might not work. That is information we fund through our research. This patient has extremely aggressive disease. He's being treated aggressively, but because it was diagnosed late, we have to be far more aggressive with his treatments, and it's impacting his quality of life. And so it's not just a disease of older men.
4: Right.
3: And if you're older, it doesn't mean the disease is not aggressive. And so these are really misunderstandings. They're myths about this disease. So for every age of male, it's super important that you're getting that blood test once a year will keep you informed about the health of your prostate.
4: Speaking with Gina Carrithers, Prostate Cancer Foundation CEO, is the PSA test enough for men to get on a yearly basis, or do they need more testing, if you will?
3: No, so the PSA today is the standard of care. If we find your PSA rising over time, the next step is an MRI. Now, MRIs were not used in the traditional sense of the diagnostic process. First data got presented at the American Urological Association back in 2013 that showed us that it works very nicely. It informs whether or not you need a biopsy. And then the next step in the diagnostic process is a biopsy. But you don't need an MRI and you don't need a biopsy unless you have a rising PSA that gives concern to your physician and yourself that you may have cancer. And then you move into that diagnostic phase.
4: Mm.
3: But until then, it's a simple blood test. Once a year.
4: Are there certain men who should be especially proactive about being screened, or certain age where men should make sure that they go see the doctor to do so?
3: Yes, that's an excellent question. And thank you, because first of all, we know that men of African American descent or black men tend to get this disease earlier. And the earlier you get this disease, the more aggressive it is.
4: Mm.
3: So we tell black men to begin being screened at the age of 45, unless you have a relative who's had this disease, at which case this is a genetically driven disease. So whether you are any nationality, if you have a relative who has had prostate cancer, you should begin getting screened by the age of 40, and certainly not later than 45. Because the disease is genetically driven.
4: Mm-hmm.
3: Likewise, if you have a female member of your family who's had ovarian cancer or breast cancer or uterine cancer. These are cancers that are hormone-driven cancers. And again, they can also be associated with a higher genetic propensity for this disease, so you should get screened earlier. Every man is at risk of prostate cancer. 1 in 8 will be diagnosed with this disease. So if you don't have a family history and you're not a Black ancestry, then you should be being screened by the age of 50. Yeah. And then you should get screened every year. And that's that simple blood test, PSA.
4: What about lifestyle choices, diet, exercise, your weight, your overall health? How much of a role does that play in either reducing or increasing your chances of getting prostate cancer?
3: Yeah, interestingly enough, this is such a common cancer in men. We know that this cancer is actually associated with lifestyle choices. Mm-hmm. So healthy eating, you know, fish, clean protein, vegetables, having daily workouts, these are all behaviors that we know reduce the risk of cancers definitively. And prostate cancer, frankly, specifically, we have that data.
4: Right.
3: We also know that exercise contributes to the same healthy outcomes. It doesn't prevent the disease, but it gives you a fighting chance should you be diagnosed, right? And so we always will say that the reduction of the risk of cancer lie in our hands in terms of managing our diet, reducing belly fat, and exercise. These are drivers that we now understand can either drive cancer sooner and faster or reduce cancers, but they don't necessarily prevent it.
4: What about AI? AI is being used in so many different areas of medicine, not only for early detection, but for looking for new and innovative treatments. How's that being used to address prostate cancer?
3: Yeah, that's a great question, Manny. So several places, right? First of all, there's a phenomenon of digital pathology. And there was a company that was created, Page AI, that was acquired a little more than a year ago, I think, by Tempus. Mm-hmm. And they used AI to read the biopsies. And their data demonstrated that with the pathologist is always first line, they read the biopsy. But incorporating AI on top of the pathologist increased the read rate up to 72 to 74% for accuracy. We know that 35% of biopsies can be either upscaled or downscaled once we have actually removed the prostate cancer tissue and do a full pathology. So it's having AI on top. Mm-hmm. The same thing is true with reading scans, reading MRIs, and reading what today is scans for men that have disease outside the prostate, which is a PET CT using PSMA, prostate-specific membrane antigen, which is a radioactive isotope that allows us to see exactly where that cancer is. Is it contained in the prostate or has it moved beyond the prostate? There's a test that also helps us to identify, see it, and then treat it. So these are important places where the scans can have an overlay of AI on top of it. We also seen AI employed in understanding molecular behavior and the biology of the disease, hopefully leading us to new technologies and new treatments coming into the pipeline.
4: In the end, it's early detection that is the key to spotting it and surviving it in the best way possible. So I guess the first step would be to make sure that every man has a primary care physician and goes to visit him at least once a year for a checkup, including the PSA test, right?
3: Absolutely. Early detection is the best way to keep yourself informed. Do I have prostate cancer or don't I? Is my PSA rising over time? And have that conversation with your primary care physician.
4: Looking ahead the next 5 years, what do you envision the conversation around men's health and prostate cancer? What would success over the next 5 years look like to you as the CEO of the Prostate Cancer Foundation?
3: The first marker for success would be that we stop diagnosing men with advanced disease that's moved beyond the prostate into their bones or their lymphatic tissue. Mm-hmm. If we can show significant drops in that, we will demonstrate significant improvement in survival. And then we must continue to develop medications to drive this cancer when men do progress, to drive this cancer back and increase the quality of their life while extending survival. So those are the two real call to actions.
4: Gina Carruthers, the CEO of the Prostate Cancer Foundation. Is there a website where we could get more information, Gina?
3: Yes, the Prostate Cancer Foundation website is found at pcf.org, pcf.org. We have all the information there, both a microsite for early detection, that includes diet, nutrition, exercise, sleep habits, all of the things that we're learning keep us healthy as we age, and everything that you would need if you're a patient who's been diagnosed. PCF.org.
4: Gina Carruthers, CEO of the Prostate Cancer Foundation. Thanks for all the information, the mostly good news, and best of luck.
3: Thank you so much, Manny. It's a pleasure talking with you, and thanks for helping us get the word out for men to see a primary care physician each year to get their simple blood test to know that they're ahead of the game and they'll improve their survival. Thanks for the opportunity.
4: You're listening to iHeartRadio Communities, our weekly public affairs show. I am Manny Munoz. If you have any thoughts, comments, or questions, please feel free to reach out to me on Instagram. My handle is at IODManny. That's at IODManny. Already this year, 12 kids in our country has died after being left in or becoming trapped inside hot cars, making what is referred to as pediatric vehicular heat stroke one of the leading causes of non-crash vehicle-related death for kids under the age of 14. As inexplicable as it is, we see it happen every year in our country. And with these brutal heat domes, which have scorched parts of the country already this summer, it is important to discuss. Luckily, we're joined by Laura Dunn, a senior safety specialist with the National Highway Traffic Safety Administration. Laura, I appreciate the time. Thanks for joining us.
5: Thank you.
4: 12 kids already this year, and summer's really just getting underway. It seems like 2026 is shaping up to be another especially dangerous year for these tragedies.
5: Unfortunately, yes. Our hearts go out to their families, and we hope that no other family has to experience this tragedy this year. We have an average of about 37 children die in hot cars every year, and which is about 2 children per week. So we're hoping to kind of get that word out and make sure that parents and caregivers are paying extra attention and taking extra steps to take care of their kids this summer.
4: I think a lot of people, when they see these stories, think it could never happen to me. Why is that mindset, you think, so dangerous?
5: Well, I think that folks maybe sometimes think these are a result of parents being negligent or, you know, something else going on. But really, it's just kind of a lapse in memory and attention that can really happen to anyone, especially in that forgotten scenario. So we encourage folks to add layers of safety into their routines, into their lives, when you're dropping kids off at childcare or preschool, when you're parking at home, you're locking your car and you're storing your keys and key fobs up out of reach. And of course, never leaving your children in a vehicle for any amount of time.
4: Yeah, so many of us are on kind of cruise control when we're going about our daily routines. Tell us about Stop, Look, and Lock campaign.
5: So our message of this campaign is once you park, stop, look, and lock. So before leaving your car, stop, look in the back seat for your child, lock that door, keep your doors locked when it's in your garage or driveway so a child can't crawl in and become trapped. And, you know, it is really something that we want people to have awareness of, even if they don't have their own children, that children can enter vehicles and become trapped. So it's important to lock our vehicles and prevent that from happening in your neighborhood.
4: Is that the most common scenario you see in these heartbreaking cases, usually just a child being forgotten by the parent or caretaker?
5: That is the most common. And one of the biggest risk factors for that type of death is a change in routine. Many of these deaths have happened because that morning routine is different for some reason. Mm. So, for example, a parent is taking a child to daycare or preschool who typically doesn't do that. Maybe they have a doctor's appointment. Something is different about that day. So nearly half of these forgotten heat stroke deaths happen when a child is supposed to be dropped off at preschool or childcare.
4: Speaking with Laura Dunn, a senior safety specialist with the National Highway Traffic Safety Administration, the website where you can find more information and some great tips, noheatstroke.org is the website, noheatstroke.org. What is the difference between the Stop, Look, and Lock campaign and the Never Happens campaign?
5: The campaign is Never Happens, and one of those main campaign messages is Stop, Look, and Lock.
4: Okay.
5: The website where folks can go to get more information is nhtsa.gov/heatstroke. It has all of our tips and resources about how to prevent hot car deaths available in both English and in Spanish.
4: Give us a preview of what they could see there. I know there are some simple tricks that parents could use to remind themselves there's a child in the backseat.
5: So when you are going about your day, we want to encourage people to kind of create systems for themselves to promote safety. So one of the things that you can do is arrange for your child care provider to call you if your child hasn't arrived in the morning at the designated time within about 10 minutes. Have them give you a call to say, hi, is your child coming today? And make sure all the adults in that child's life kind of check their vehicles, make sure that children have been dropped off where they're supposed to be. Another thing that parents can do is put something that you need for the day in the back seat with that child. Your phone, your work badge, your purse, something that you need to complete your day. Physically put it in the back seat. So you are forced to open that back seat and look in the back seat, make sure that your children are dropped off where they need to be. You also want to make sure that you're locking your vehicle in your driveway or your garage and storing your keys and your key fobs up and out of reach of children. Talk to your children and make sure that they understand that a car is never a safe place to play.
4: Well, why isn't just cracking the window open or parking in the shade sometimes enough to keep the inside of a car safe, the temperature?
5: It's interesting that cracking a window or parking in the shade really does very little to alter that inside temperature of a vehicle. It doesn't offer as much relief as we would think, because if your car is parked outside, it's kind of a greenhouse effect. The inside of your vehicle keeps getting hotter and hotter and hotter. And, you know, the inside of your car can increase in temperature by about 20 degrees in about 10 minutes. And it quickly becomes dangerous for children. So it is something that doesn't take a lot of time, and children are particularly susceptible to that.
4: Yeah, I think another misunderstanding about this whole thing is that people would believe that you know, child deaths inside of hot cars is only a problem in Florida or Arizona or something like that. They don't understand that, especially with these types of temperatures we're seeing this summer across the country, it can happen anywhere, can't it?
5: It can. I mean, we have seen these heat stroke deaths happen in temperatures as low as 60 degrees. So we're talking, you know, Maine, Minnesota, North Dakota, places that you're not thinking about being cold. And it's, you know, it's not the hottest day of the year either. It can happen well early in the spring and well into the fall. So it's really something for all of us to kind of be vigilant about when we're thinking about protecting our kids.
4: You alluded to something a couple moments ago, and that is like grandparents or a babysitter, a daycare. What should they do if they're expecting a child and the child doesn't arrive? To follow up, make sure that this isn't a case.
5: Yeah, I would encourage anyone who's caring for children to give parents a call if that child does not arrive when they are supposed to. Within about 10 to 15 minutes, we want to make sure that kids aren't left in hot cars. You know, call the parents, call anybody that would be transporting that child that day. For child care providers, make sure you have a system where you're ensuring that all the vehicles that you use for transportation are checked before that vehicle is locked for the day and all the kids have arrived at care. are there really something important.
4: Are there certain ages of kids that are more at risk in this? Is it always kids that might be strapped into a baby seat that fall victim?
5: It is typically children that are younger. And, you know, I know with my own children, especially when they were younger, they tend to fall asleep mm-hmm. easier in cars when they are, you know, in the car seat. Maybe they're rear facing still and they're quiet when they're asleep. So that, you know, it's not parents aren't cued to the fact that, oh, my child is still here with me, you know, if they are quiet when
4: right.
5: they're asleep.
4: Yeah. A couple more minutes here with Laura Dunn, Senior Safety Specialist with the National Highway Traffic Safety Administration. You want more resources for parents or caregivers? The website is nhtsa.gov/heatstroke. You can also go to noheatstroke.org. And we've talked exclusively about kids because there have been 12 children who've died already this summer in hot cars. We can't forget about our pets. I get infuriated when I'm in a parking lot and I see someone has left their dog in the car in a scorching hot day and crack the window open thinking that's going to be enough for their dog.
5: Right. No living thing should be left in your car. And, you know, unfortunately, I see that as well. Another group that we can think about are elderly folks. Mm. You know, children can't regulate their body temperature like an adult can. But as folks age, it is also harder for them to regulate their body temperature. So it becomes risky for older adults, too. A child's body temperature rises about 3 to 5 times faster than an adult, which is why it becomes a dangerous situation so quickly. So that really is something to consider for everybody in your life, that, you know, being inside a hot car is just not a safe situation.
4: Right. I was reading there's new technology in some vehicles called rear seat reminder technology. What exactly is that and how prevalent are they in new cars?
5: So in 2019, there were some auto manufacturers that signed a voluntary agreement to kind of incorporate some of those, you know, alerts. Mm-hmm. And that is something that you might see right now if you have a new car or you've rented a car recently. So we are conducting research currently for our rulemaking, you know, on these technologies. We're focusing on some of those available systems that can detect, act, and alert drivers to prevent hot car deaths. We're also studying some aftermarket systems that offer, you know, a variety of different methods to alert parents and caregivers that a child is in the back seat, many of which, you know, sense child occupants while they are buckled in car seats.
4: Right.
5: And so these systems can be purchased by caregivers and, you know, they aren't tied to a specific vehicle maker model. So hopefully we will be able to share more information about how folks can use those technologies to keep their children safe.
4: Maybe a great idea for new parents or grandparents that maybe aren't used to, you know, having a child in the back seat. When you look at all the cases you've reviewed over the years, is there one lesson that stands out to you the most?
5: I think that, you know, overall, just never leaving your children in a car, not even if you only think you'll be gone for a minute. And I know it's tempting. I have young children. I know it's tempting to try and go get something done quickly, but it's just never takes a shorter time as you think it's going to take. And it's just not a safe situation to leave your children in a vehicle. And build in different systems to keep your children safe. Make it a habit to keep stuff that you need in the back seat and just kind of make it part of your routine. So it's just another layer of safety for your family.
4: Put that in perspective in closing. How quickly can the temperature inside a car become deadly, even on a day that doesn't feel, you know, extremely hot outside?
5: Even on just kind of a temperate day, the inside of your vehicle can increase in temperature by about 20 degrees in only 10 minutes. And it only keeps getting hotter from there. It doesn't level off, really. It kind of just gets hotter and hotter and hotter. So it's a very short amount of time, and the risk is not worth it. It really only takes a few minutes for the inside of your car to become deadly.
4: Laura Dunn, Senior Safety Specialist with the National Highway Traffic Safety Administration. 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Laura, sincerely appreciated for the time. Sadly, this is something we've had to talk about, but thank you for the information.
5: Thanks so much.
4: I am Manny Munoz. I appreciate you listening to iHeartRadio's Communities this week. As always, if you have any questions, comments, or suggestions, reach out to me on Instagram. My handle is at IODManny. That's at IODManny. And that'll do it for another edition of iHeartRadio's Communities. I'm Manny Munoz. Until next time.
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12: Investigators in Lake Worth Beach have identified a 38-year-old cyclist killed in a collision with a tri-rail train Friday morning. They say Ulysses Aponte of Coconut Creek was riding west toward the tracks as a northbound train was departing the station. He waited till that train was cleared, but rode right into the path of a southbound train entering the terminal, knocking him underneath. No one on the train hurt. Five teenage boys visiting Florida for a travel basketball tournament arrested and accused of shoplifting at a convenience store in Davenport. Their coach, Malik Harvey, also faces charges. Polk County Sheriff Grady Judd says Harvey's actually part of the criminal justice system.
13: He works for the Department of Juvenile Services in Cheltenham Youth Detention Center in Maryland.
12: Judd says Harvey left the boys unsupervised at a vacation rental in Davenport. They then stormed a convenience store to get free snacks. He says Harvey also refused to identify two of the boys caught on video. Another coach did, even though one boy was her son. North Florida Congresswoman Kat Kamek claims there's a culture of creepiness on Capitol Hill.
14: The Republicans' comments came after Colorado Congressman Jeff Crank introduced a resolution that would mandate lawmakers to disclose relationships with staffers in other offices or committees to the lower chamber's ethics committee. Kamek says she wouldn't feel comfortable sending her daughter to Capitol Hill in the current congressional environment. She commended the resolution and quipped that Congress, quote, would be better off if members were more focused on their work than enhancing their love life. I'm Monica Nelson.
12: Orlando City employees and volunteers have completed the removal of the swan colony at Lake Eola Park downtown. The park is getting a $60 million makeover. It's not clear whether the swans will return later. Gas up a penny, averaging $3.99 a gallon per AAA. With Florida's News, I'm Gordon Bird.
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17: Traffic is getting back up to speed on eastbound I-4 after you hit the Polk County line and make your way to the first exit for the Polk Parkway. Earlier accident cleared in that stretch. Suncoast Parkway southbound, though, after State Road 54. Going to see the off-ramp to Lutz Lake Fern shut down with construction and the right lane blocked as you pass through. Also on the interstates, southbound on 275 at 54th Avenue North in St. Pete. That off-ramp closed for construction. Plan to use other exits instead. Steve Foster, News Radio WFLA. Going into your Saturday evening with partly cloudy skies throughout Tampa Bay. Low temperature dropping to 81 with your rain chance around 30%. Get your news, traffic, and weather around the clock when you set News Radio WFLA as a preset on the iHeartRadio app. With your weather update, I'm Steve Foster.
18: A deadly attack at a parade in Germany. I'm Carmen Roberts, Fox News. A van plowed into a crowd at Berlin's annual gay pride celebration today, killing one person and injuring at least 16 others, some critically. Police launched a massive search for the driver and shut down the celebration and concert near the iconic Brandenburg Gate, where hundreds of thousands had gathered for what's called Christopher Street Day, one of Europe's largest pride events. For the first night in almost 2 weeks, the U.S. did not strike Iran, but President Trump says he's considering a major offensive.
19: And there's been a lot of talk about a potential massive attack on Iran from the U.S. President Trump making it clear the U.S. still, at this point, is keeping all options open.
20: We're locked and loaded and ready to go.
19: Still military action taking place on the water in the Gulf of Oman. U.S. has a naval blockade around Iran's key ports. A merchant ship tried to break that naval blockade. It was warned four times before U.S. forces fired and disabled that ship.
18: Fox's Steve Harrigan in Tel Aviv. Meantime, Iran is accusing Ukraine of attacking one of its commercial ships in the Caspian Sea, killing one crew member and injuring another. Ukraine says, though, it targeted Russian ships carrying Iran-linked military cargo. President Trump spoke at the White House Correspondents' Dinner for the first time as president. It happened last night, and it was just a few months after an alleged assassination attempt at that dinner. And he praised the Secret Service members who stopped the gunman.
21: To Officer Gonzalez, Secret Service, Metropolitan Police, law enforcement generally, and even all of the military around us in the room tonight, we salute you and we thank you with all of our hearts. Thank you very much. Great job.
18: The accused gunman, Cole Allen, pleaded not guilty and is awaiting federal trial. 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
1: 42 swans living at Orlando's Lake Eola Park have been rounded up and relocated. They're the last of the park's native swan population that's been there for more than a century. It's a sad moment for Tina, who spoke to Fox 35 as volunteers finished up.
2: It's bittersweet. You know, I grew up in Orlando, so I would come to downtown Orlando and see the swans all the time. That was like a big staple.
1: The park is being renovated. No word on whether the swans will return once that's complete. A deadly shooting in Plant City early Saturday morning. Hillsborough County deputies found a man dead at a club on U.S. 92. The shooter remained at the scene and is cooperating. 45-year-old Sunshine Perez sentenced to 20 years in prison and 10 years probation for a wrong-way crash on the turnpike in Miramar last year that killed a paramedic. She admitted drinking and taking what she thought was a Percocet. With Florida's news, I'm Gordon Bird.
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7: As you head from Pasco to Hillsborough County, you're going to see on the southbound side of the Veterans Expressway, right before Lutz Lake Fern, the right lane and off-ramp both shut down with ongoing construction as you pass through there. Also going to see on the westbound side of 60 in downtown Tampa, right at Channel Side Drive, that westbound right lane is shut down. And you're also going to see the ramp from southbound 275 to 54th Avenue North closed down with construction as well. Steve Foster, News Radio WFLA. Heading into your Sunday morning with sunny and hot skies throughout Tampa Bay. High temperature reaching 95 and your rain chance 40% in the afternoon. Get your news, traffic, and weather around the clock when you set News Radio WFLA as a preset on the iHeartRadio app. With your weather update, I'm Steve Foster.
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20: Interesting fallout developments, you know, when it comes to the president's speech. And we kind of touched on this earlier, the massive declassification that the president made available to the American people so that you can actually read things and make up your own mind in terms of their authenticity. The scariest part, the biggest takeaway for me, was the idea that these documents indicate, and, you know, it's up to you to believe what you want to believe. I believe the people we report, you decide. The idea that the communist Chinese got access to 220 American and voter rolls, and that would be names and addresses and phone numbers and affiliation of party, should put a chill down everybody's spine, or that X number of illegals are registered to vote in our country. And the president, you know, with his crescendo at the end of his speech, making a pitch for, you know, why would anybody be against the SAVE Act, which simply requires that proof of citizenship and voter ID integrity measures, you know, in light of the fact that Democrats and Republicans over the years have both parties have complained about election integrity issues. You know, I wanted to go a little further. I would prefer voter ID, signature verification, chain of custody controls, updated voter rolls, partisan observers in every precinct, watching the voting all day, watching the vote counting all night. I'd like eyes on any mail-in ballots from the minute they are delivered to any precinct, put in a room with a camera. People can watch 24/7. Just simple integrity measures. Why is that important? Because then we will have confidence in the result of our elections, and the American people will have believe in the integrity of the process. In terms of early voting, I'm not the biggest advocate of it because you never know what might happen the weekend before an election. Case in point, 2000, George W. Bush revealed that he had a DUI. That can change the outcome of an election. I think it made that election much tighter than it otherwise would have been. But, you know, I'm in a minority apparently, but the question is, why don't Democrats want any integrity measures? I mean, that's the main point. Now the media coverage of this is predictably one of utter silence. Most of the media networks, even though it's a primetime presidential address, it's usually kind of mandatory and standard operating procedure that they cover it. And what they definitely had an opportunity to do, especially when the president said he's declassifying all these documents, is they have an opportunity to go do a deep dive and analyze these intelligence documents that have been declassified and then make their own minds up, or better yet, present the information as it is in the government documents and let the people, viewers, readers decide for themselves. You know, case in point, David Ignatius, Washington Post, you know, claiming the declassified documents rebut almost everything President Trump said about the U.S. election and interference, etc. And here's what he had to say.
21: But I did read these documents, and it's extraordinary, Joe, that if you look over them carefully, they rebut almost everything that the president said. A key part of his case was the Chinese tried to defeat me, intentionally went out to defeat me in the 2020 election, which obviously he still can't get over. He can't believe that he lost. So it must have been the Chinese. And you look at the intelligence assessments that were produced, which he's, thank you very much, supplied, and you see that the consensus judgment of the intelligence community was precisely the opposite, that the Chinese did not decide to intervene to defeat Trump. They thought about it, but they decided against it. There were a few analysts who disagreed and thought the Chinese had done more, although not everything they could have. They were given separate space to make the argument. It was kind of a classic snapshot of how our intelligence community actually works. If this is a deep state, man, it moves at the speed of a snail.
20: Now, John Solomon, editor-in-chief, founder, justthenews.com, chief investigative reporter, you know, called him an ignoramus and suggested a name change for this Washington Post columnist whose better days have come and have gone. John Solomon is with us now. Why'd you call him an ignoramus? Well, he is. Let's start there. Number one. Number two, it's frustrating. I mean, all the president did was open up and declassify documents that had been withheld from the American people for a long period of time. And you would think that that might cause some curiosity or interest if they want to get to the truth about information that was purposely, obviously, withheld from the American people. And then, of course, they can make up their own minds on the other side of it.
1: They could. They could, except that the people like David Ignatius, who I used to work with at the Washington Post, would like to make up minds for people. They don't trust the American people to make up their own minds. So they spend a lot of time calling facts that disagree with their assertions to be disinformation or to try to debunk things that are factually true. And so let's remind people about David Ignatius. 8 days after the FBI had concluded in January of 2017 that Mike Flynn, the incoming national security advisor for President Trump, was innocent of any wrongdoing in the Russia collusion case, including his contacts with the Russian ambassador. 8 days after the FBI cleared him, wasn't public yet, David Ignatius put out a column with an intercept suggesting the very conversation with the Russian ambassador was somehow criminal. He got Mike Flynn fired when the FBI believed that Mike Flynn had done nothing wrong. That's David Ignatius. Now let's go ahead to 2020. I remember this very well. Senate Intel puts out a report on Russia collusion, and David Ignatius goes on a tour saying, this proves it was Russia collusion. Donald Trump has no reason to say that this, it was a hoax. Now, you all think about the stuff that you did on your show or that Greg did or all of our friends did. There's very little doubt that it was a hoax. And then a couple years later, just like we learned about the Mike Flynn being cleared, after David Ignatius writes the bogus column, we learned that another very important thing has happened, and that is that John Durham has his report released, by the way, by the Biden Justice Department. Very important. The Biden Justice Department releases a report saying there wasn't an iota of evidence to justify Crossfire Hurricane. We all remember that. David Ignatius was wrong on both of those propaganda columns. Now let's fast forward to the one he wrote, or that the effort he did on television this morning. He kept saying, I read all the documents and they show that Donald Trump basically gave a false speech. What he read, he selectively read, were the 2020 assessments that said China didn't meddle in the election. That was the point of President Trump's speech. They wrote these things in 2020 and ignored the new evidence, which is that China had obtained 220 million voter files. That was the point of the president's speech, which is, of course, there were 2020 assessments. What I'm telling you tonight is you didn't know this. The community didn't put this into their assessments. And if you add that into it, I'll tell you what, it meets the definition that the U.S. intelligence community uses for election interference. I pointed out in a thing I wrote on Twitter a little while ago, or on X a little while ago, that the U.S. Intelligence Committee's formal definition of foreign power election interference in election includes the targeting of voter registration data. If a foreign power targets voter registration data, it is considered an interference in the election. That was the point the president was making. David Ignatius conveniently cut all that out. He could have read the emails that said we're massaging the PDB to keep this from the president. He didn't. He could have read the emails that said, or the text messages that said we've created a shadow government to keep this from the American people. He didn't. He could have read the email that said it boggles the mind. This is a senior CIA officer. It boggles the mind that we didn't tell the president and the American public about this Chinese election interference. Or he could have read the one after Donald Trump left office when an intelligence officer writes, oh, now we're going to call it interference after Donald Trump's out. But last year you didn't want to do it. What the heck? Everybody knew there was a cover-up. And David Ignatius' comments on Morning Joe this morning were part of that cover-up. It was a deception operation on Morning Joe this morning. He dishonestly evaluated the documents and left out the part that the president made the point that makes those documents relevant today, shame on him, but it's an age-old act that he's done three or four times, once to an innocent man named Mike Flynn.
20: You know, I think maybe the thing that stood out to me when we talk about the president's speech is he never made a conclusion about what they discovered. It seemed to me that he was laying out the factual case. These things had occurred. They purposely prevented the American people from knowing about it, prevented him from knowing about it. And if I remember the term correctly, he talked about vulnerabilities to our election system without saying at any point definitively that it had happened. And which basically is directly from the document. Did I hear that right?
1: Yes, he was very, yeah. Everything, by the way, here's another thing. I briefed numerous reporters before the speech. I let them see the documents four hours in advance. They had 4 hours to go through this. They knew, every one of them was told and said they could quote me as the chairman of the White House the Transparency Task Force, that every word of the speech had been signed off on by the CIA, by the NSA, by the ODNI, the Director of National Intelligence, and the FBI. So you think one person, anyone, would have pointed out it's a very important thing that what the president was saying, the Intelligence Committee agreed with. Try to find that in the mainstream media. You cannot, because that's what censorship looks like. That's what disinformation looks like. And that's what, you know, a propaganda campaign looks like. Keep out the facts that don't fit your story. Don't give the American, don't let the American public make up their own mind by giving them all the facts. Just give them the ones I want to manipulate your mind. And that's what David Ignatius did on MSNBC. That's what many of the news anchors did on Thursday night, Friday night, Saturday night, and Sunday night. I watched people on Friday and Saturday on news saying, everybody can buy these files. It's not a big deal. Now, I want to point out that China didn't just buy them. They then hacked them. There was a CNE unit or a CNE individual who exploits data. That's a term that the community uses for a data exploiter. They were exploiting them. In 2020, the intelligence community said Russia hacked a little bit of voter files. Media went crazy. Okay, Russia did it. It was a big problem, even though the files are commercially.
20: It was a big problem only because they could pin it on Trump, just like,
1: right.
20: You know, there are, you know, any number of people shot and killed every weekend in blue cities and states around the country. But if they can't weaponize it, politicize it and blame Trump, you don't ever hear about the names of the people that lost their lives on that given weekend.
1: You're so right. It is so the suppression of information to make false arguments to the American people is so obvious now. It was obvious all the way through all the work you did, Sean, on your show when we were unraveling Russia collusion with the little gang of folks that we worked with. It what is going on in America right now is these networks and these news media reporters suppress information and hope that they can change an American's mind instead of giving them neutral information to make up their own minds. It's really amazing. In 24, President Biden announced that China had gained access to 40 million of Great Britain's voter files. So China gets Great Britain. Everybody was outraged when Joe Biden got Great Britain's thing. In fact, they created months of recrimination in Great Britain. Great Britain has moved to paper ballots because of some of the concerns they learned during that scandal. 2 years later, by the way, Joe Biden didn't tell us America was hacked then. 2 years later, Donald Trump reports that it's happened to us here in America, and the media say, it's fake. Don't believe it. It's not true. He's undercut by his own documents. They're lying to the American people, and shame on them.
20: Why do you think the media just outright refused to carry a primetime presidential address, which is, I can't think of a time that's happened before. Maybe you can. I'm not saying it hasn't happened.
1: Yeah, I remember once in the 2012, 2013 timeframe, they turned one down for Barack Obama, if we're being fair. But in this case, the networks were given an opportunity to look at the documents. They were given an opportunity to call the CIA and the NSA and the ODNI, which has all career people, and say, is this true? They did it. They looked at the documents and said, you know what? We're just going to dispel this. They put their thumb on the scale of American thinking and Americans' ability to process information, just like they did when they went with a letter with the 51 intelligence agents who claim that Hunter Biden's laptop was disinformation. Remember what I did during that time frame when that letter came out? I came on your show, Sean, and told you the FBI's had this laptop since 2019, and they corroborated it in late 2019, early 2020. No other reporter would just go ask the FBI that. back in 2016 and 17 when they were saying Donald Trump's a spy for Russia. I called the FBI. I'm like, hey, is this true? And you know what the FBI told me? Something almost identical to Peter Strzok's text messages to his old lover. No big there. I don't think there's a big there there. That's what they told me in October of 2016, March of 2017. Then I began unraveling it with you and Sarah. All reporters had to do in all of those circumstances, just call people and find out if it's true, but they can't. They have Trump derangement syndrome. If Trump says the sky's sunny and you look up and see the sky sunny, they're going
20: to. Hey, they don't have to believe it, but why don't they just look at it and then decide and let their viewers, their listeners decide?
1: Yeah, they don't the American people to make up their own mind.
20: All right. Editor-in-chief, founder, and chief investigative reporter, justthenews.com, John Solomon. I urge people, read it for yourself. Whitehouse.gov.
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20: Born on America's darkest day, 9/11/01, the Tunnel to Towers Foundation, they have been helping American heroes ever since. And that means heroes like U.S. Army Sergeant William Bernard McKenna. Motivated by the tragedy of 9/11, he enlisted. He served two tours of duty in Iraq, where he was exposed daily to toxic chemicals from those burn pits. 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Now, his wife, Dina, continues to fight tirelessly for veterans exposed to burn pits. Now, the Tunnel to Towers Foundation honored William's memory and his family's sacrifice. 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
0: 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And stay tuned for more right after the latest news. I'm sure you've heard about Elon Musk, SpaceX, IPO, but maybe you didn't hear this part. 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
11: A 17-year-old suspect killed on Miami Beach in a police-involved shooting. The department confirming a search warrant was being served in connection with the illicit sale of weapons in a residential area when at least one of two teen suspects drew a weapon and was taken down. This mother's angst is evident.
12: I know what's going on. Just tell me if it's my son. So if they not telling y'all nothing, I can promise you I'm the mama. That's my house down there that they in front of. I ain't heard nothing. They won't even come face me yet.
11: Yvonne Warner later confirming her son Darrell Young was killed and his best friend taken into custody. The case against an illegal immigrant truck driver accused of killing three people in a turnpike crash is being delayed.
13: Arjinder Singh, an Indian national, was not in a St. Lucie County courtroom this week as required for a status update. Attorneys telling the judge they're still waiting for forensic reports. The hearing was rescheduled for October 1st. Singh is charged with vehicular homicide and manslaughter for making an illegal U-turn on the turnpike near Fort Pierce last August, causing a minivan to strike the 18-wheeler, killing all those inside. Now, the case drew national attention when it was learned Singh obtained commercial driver's licenses in both California and Washington State despite his illegal status in the country and failing English proficiency and road sign tests. I'm Joel Malkin.
11: A 34-year-old Volusia County man who was found guilty of leaving his 18-month-old son in his hot truck for more than 3 hours has been sentenced to 42 years in prison. Shortly after the arrest of Scott Gardner, Volusia County Sheriff Mike Chitwood weighed in.
14: My hope for him is every night when he closes his eyes and every morning when he opens his eyes, his son Sebastian sits there and says, "Dad, why did you do this to me?"
11: Chitwood says Gardner left his son Sebastian in the back seat with no AC and just a small portable fan while he got a haircut and had a few drinks at a nearby lounge. The boy's body temperature was found to be 111 degrees when he was finally spotted. With Florida's News, I'm Kimba Tyler.
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16: As you head from Pasco to Hillsborough County, you're going to see on the southbound side of the Veterans Expressway, right before Lutz Lake Fern, the right lane and off-ramp both shut down with ongoing construction as you pass through there. Also going to see on the westbound side of 60 in downtown Tampa, right at Channel Side Drive, that westbound right lane is shut down. And you're also going to see the ramp from southbound 275 to 54th Avenue North closed down with construction as well. Steve Foster, News Radio WFLA.
17: Your Max Defender 8 forecast includes some showers that are fading out. We had a little bit of a stormy afternoon over inland areas, but they have since faded, and we're left with cloudier skies and muggy temperatures sitting in the 70s and 80s where we were cooled down by the rain. Those that missed out on the rain are still in the mid-80s and for a slow cool down into those around 80 degrees for early tomorrow morning. Sunday's chances rain fire up a little earlier in our coastal counties, but push inland during the afternoon and early evening hours, accounting for 50% chances for rain and highs in the low 90s. I'm Max Defender 8 meteorologist Rebecca Berry.
18: Iran tension. I'm Roxanne Evans, Fox News. The United States and Iran paused military strikes overnight for the first time in over 2 weeks following President Trump's announcement that he is considering a massive attack. Fox's Steve Harrigan in Tel Aviv with more.
19: For 13 nights in a row here, CENTCOM would usually make an announcement sometime after 2 a.m. local time that strikes were underway last night for the first time. That simply did not happen. There's been a lot of talk in recent days from President Trump about a possible massive attack on Iran, but President Trump also making clear he's keeping all options open. Now, there was some military activity in the Gulf of Oman. A merchant ship tried to break through the U.S. naval blockade. It was warned four times before U.S. forces hit it and disabled that ship.
18: The president has claimed that the U.S. is, quote, locked and loaded and ready to go if he decides to go through with the plans to attack. Maine Democrats elected former state Senate President Troy Jackson in a landslide vote as their nominee for the U.S. Senate seat held by longtime Republican Senator Susan Collins. Jackson addressing his supporters after securing the Democratic nomination.
20: Stand up to Donald Trump and ICE when they attack our workers, terrorize our neighbors, and threaten the freedoms generations of us fought to secure.
18: This now sets the stage for a Maine Senate seat showdown. Well, police in Berlin abruptly shut down the city's LGBTQ plus pride parade after a van drove into a crowd near the parade route, killing at least one person and injuring 16 others. Police have reportedly identified a suspect and say he has ties to Islamic circles in Germany's capital. A Canadian woman arrested in Belgium on suspicion of espionage. Authorities allege she spied for a third country. 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

0: Amendment 3. Orlando officials have cleared out the last swans at Lake Eola. They're being moved while the park is renovated. Swans have lived at Lake Eola for more than a century. It's not clear whether they'll return once the renovation is finished. Gas up a penny, averaging $3.99 a gallon in Florida per AAA. With Florida's News, I'm Gordon Bird.
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5: As you head from Pasco to Hillsborough County, you're going to see on the southbound side of the Veterans Expressway, right before Lutz Lake Fern, the right lane and off-ramp both shut down with ongoing construction as you pass through there. Also going to see on the westbound side of 60 in downtown Tampa, right at Channel Side Drive, that westbound right lane is shut down. And you're also going to see the ramp from southbound 275 to 54th Avenue North closed down with construction as well. Steve Foster, News Radio WFLA.
6: Your Max Defender 8 forecast includes some showers that are fading out. We had a little bit of a stormy afternoon over inland areas, but they have since faded, and we're left with cloudier skies and muggy temperatures sitting in the 70s and 80s where we were cooled down by the rain. Those that missed out on the rain are still in the mid-80s and for a slow cool down into those around 80 degrees for early tomorrow morning. Sunday's chances rain fire up a little earlier in our coastal counties, but push inland during the afternoon and early evening hours, accounting for 50% chances for rain and highs in the low 90s. I'm Max Defender 8 meteorologist Rebecca Berry.
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16: 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All right, let me go to now. Yesterday, when I started my day, I was in Columbia, South Carolina. And in Columbia, I had an opportunity to interview the senator, new senator from the state of South Carolina. We all know the passing of Lindsey Graham was a shock to everybody. He was a dear friend of mine. Didn't always agree with him, but he was a dear friend of mine. Lindsey, his parents died, and his younger sister, Darlene, was 13 years old. And he took on the responsibility, even adopting his own sister, for the purpose of taking care of her, even though in many ways he was a kid himself. It's such a compelling story. And I think what really stood out to me in this interview is how Darlene, she's a little different than her brother, and she was not shy about talking about it. Anyway, here is Darlene Graham, the new senator from South Carolina.
18: But like I said, it didn't take me long to realize that, you know, I felt just this inner calling. It has to be God's plan. It has to be God's plan that I had to carry on his legacy. And, you know, I know how much the people of South Carolina meant to him, serving our country meant to him. And I've been serving the people of South Carolina for almost 30 years in my position.
19: Now, if you move and fast forward, it's Tuesday.
18: Yeah.
19: You're with Henry McMaster, and he makes the announcement. And now you have to speak before the nation. Again, not a lot of time to really absorb what's happening. This timeline's moving quickly. It's just, unfortunately, you know, I think for anybody in that situation, it is the timeline. It is what it is. Mm-hmm. You're talking to a governor that is asking you to do it. You're talking to a president of our country that's asking you to do it. Mm-hmm. You have to make a decision. And, you know, then the next thing you know, you're being sworn into the United States Senate.
18: Yeah.
19: And now you're a United States senator. That is a fast timeline.
18: A very fast timeline.
19: How was that moment? Because I watched you and I was actually stunned at the poise and grace and, you know, by which you were sworn in. And then you spoke about your brother and with the passion that came out behind it. You could feel it.
18: Mm-hmm.
19: Was that a tough moment for you?
18: It was tough. It was very tough. But, you know, I prayed about it. I had support from my family. And like I said earlier, I had an inner peace about it. And it's just something I knew I had to do. I had to carry on Lindsey's legacy.
19: Yeah.
18: I had to do it for him.
19: You know, I actually went back and I found an old interview that your brother did on C-SPAN. And it was in 2015 when he was doing, you know, running for president. This is what he said. Of all the things that's happened in my life, Darlene, my sister, turning out so well is the highest of it by far. And then he went on to say that if he were to win, what role would she play in the White House? I don't know if you're aware that he was asked that question. And he said, she would be a support for me. After you've been such a support for you, 13 is so young to lose both your parents. And at the end of the day, whatever I asked her to do, she would do. That sounds like Lindsey to me. If she took on, you know, a role on, she'd be a great representative of our country. I cannot think of a better person to represent our country than my sister. Pretty powerful and almost a little bit. Maybe forecasting or maybe instinctively knowing something about you or seeing something in you and understanding something about you that he wanted to share with the country had he gotten to that position.
18: You know, I don't know, Sean. I just know that I have to trust that God has a plan. You know, I never wanted this. This was my brother's life. He worked so hard for the people of South Carolina and our country. And I was so proud of him. But, you know, if God has put me in this position, I will do it. I will take on the challenge. You know, Lindsey was always there for me. And I feel like now I need to step up and be there for him.
19: So to continue with your whirlwind week, you're a senator on Tuesday. On Thursday, you're in the Oval Office.
18: Yes.
19: I'm maybe guessing that your brother took you to the Oval Office before.
18: I've been there one time, a pinning ceremony.
19: Well, now the president's asking you into the Oval, inviting you into the Oval Office. My understanding is you're met by the president, the vice president, Secretary of State Marco Rubio, U.S. Special Envoy to the Middle East, Stephen Witkoff, and by Chief of Staff Susie Wiles.
18: Correct.
19: I would say that's a who's who in Washington.
18: Mm-hmm.
19: Bring us into that meeting.
18: I think it went very well. You know, the president was very sincere in his condolences about Lindsey. He talked about him and what a good friend he was, how he considered him family. And, you know, I told him how much I appreciated all that he had done and, you know, how they'd worked together. And then I went on to mention that there were some things that I felt like were very important to Lindsey, Russia's sanctions, and that I really wanted to push those across the finish line.
19: So you really shared the same values as your brother. You followed his career very closely.
18: Mm-hmm.
19: And I met your wonderful husband, and we have a shared passion for Waffle House. I can't come to South Carolina and not go to Waffle House.
18: He loves Waffle House.
19: And we talk more about Waffle House than anything else. And now, if that week wasn't, I guess, whirlwind enough, by, I guess it was Thursday or Friday, or, you know, the president puts out, it was my honor to welcome Senator Darlene Graham, the sister of the late, great Lindsey Graham, from the wonderful state of South Carolina, into the Oval Office. We have known each other for a long time. She's a spectacular person and a true American patriot. Lindsey was one of the greatest people, senators I've ever known, and his sister shares his deep love of our country and the state of South Carolina. And during her visit, I asked Darlene, for the good of our nation, to run for the U.S. Senate in the special Republican primary, which will take place not far away, August 11th.
18: Mm-hmm.
19: I mean, his funeral's the 28th of July.
18: I know.
19: 2026, quote, I hope, by the way, no pressure from President Trump, I hope Darlene does this, in that there would be nobody better to honor the legacy of her beloved brother, Lindsey. And Darlene, who comes from an absolutely incredible family, has been a winner her whole life. Should she accept, she will have my complete, total endorsement in the special election for the U.S. Senate in South Carolina. She will never let you down. Run, run, Darlene, run. Were you expecting that?
18: No, I was not expecting that, yeah.
19: Okay, so now it's just, now you're faced with, I don't know, I mean, it's kind of hard. People don't know Donald Trump as well as I do. I've known him 30 years.
18: Mm-hmm.
19: And when he asks for something, it's hard to say no to a president.
18: Oh, yes.
19: Mm-hmm. Have you thought about that aspect of this?
18: I've given it a lot of thought. I've prayed on it, talked to my family, Lindsey's staff. He has a wonderful, hardworking staff. And yes.
19: They're all staying with you.
18: They're all staying with me. They're all supporting me and behind me, which is, that means so much to me. Such an honor. Lindsey loved them. They're like family. So, absolutely.
19: So, you know, the good news is you have a huge infrastructure
18: mm-hmm.
19: for constituent services already built in that you're inheriting from your brother.
18: Correct.
19: So that's got to give you some peace.
18: It does. It does. It reassures me that, you know, I feel like I can do this. And the meeting with the president, it was such an honor. It was comfortable. And, you know, I told him two things. I said, I can tell you this about me. I will work hard and I'm loyal. So...
19: I bet he liked the second part better.
18: Yeah. Maybe, yeah.
19: What's interesting, and I think part of it's a good thing. I think part of it in your circumstances makes it triply harder in that I like the idea if, God forbid, a state loses a senator, they deserve representation.
18: Absolutely.
19: And now they have it in you
18: mm-hmm.
19: with Lindsey's full staff in place. That's good news for the people,
18: yes,
19: the great
18: yes.
19: people of South Carolina.
18: I am so fortunate to have his staff. I mean, they're bringing me up to speed. They're right by my side working hard while grieving. It's been hard on them, so I can't tell you how much I appreciate them.
19: The president again saying, I hope Darlene does this. Meaning, I hope you will get... And here's the filing deadline for people that don't know. And this is these are just the laws of South Carolina. The filing begins tomorrow. I think you have a week.
18: Mm-hmm. Yes.
19: And by that time, the funerals won't even have taken place.
18: I know.
19: And then the president's putting an ask on you. We'll put it that way. It's a lot of pressure.
18: It is a tremendous amount of pressure.
19: Tell me what's going through your head about it, and where do you stand now?
18: I'll continue to say I've been praying a lot, talking to my family, but with the love of my family, with the support of his staff, I know I'm a hard worker. I learned that from Lindsay. He cared about the people of this state. I've worked for almost 30 years for the people of this state.
19: I want to talk about that in a minute.
18: I feel like I can do it. I feel an inner peace about it. Will it be difficult? Yes, absolutely.
19: So you're inclined to get in, or have you even made a final decision?
18: I've made a decision.
19: You're in?
18: Yeah, I'm in. I can't see it any other way. I just can't. I've thought and I've prayed, and he's worked so hard for so long. I can't just let that die. I've got to step in and carry on his legacy. I know he cared about the people of South Carolina so deeply. He worked so hard for them. And I feel like I can do that too. He taught me well. I learned a lot from Lindsay. Mm. And
19: You were involved in every campaign.
18: Every campaign, yes.
19: And thank God you were, because if it wasn't, your ads were much better than his ads. You know, as you would talk about him and from one of the time you were 13.
18: The personal side, he had a hard time sharing that.
19: So you'll have to go through this period where you're going to be very busy. I'm sure funeral arrangements.
18: The time frame is brutal. Brutal.
19: Do you see areas where maybe there might be differences, you know, now that you're the senator, between you and your brother? Maybe it's an unfair question, but...
18: No, it's fair, and, you know, I understand. I used to see him on the talk shows. I would watch him, and I'd be like, Lindsay, you're just talking about national security all the time. And I understand that's important. Protecting our borders, national security, absolutely. I said, but, you know, talk about also what matters to the average person. You know, the price of groceries, the price of gas, health care, insurance, those kind of things. That's what I'm worried about.
19: Mm-hmm.
18: So I think that's important too.
19: And you spoke to him about that?
18: Yes.
19: How did he respond?
18: Yeah. You know him. It's like,
19: I know him.
18: What do you think when I said so-and-so? I'm like, okay, he's listening, but not. He knew it, but he was just always so passionate. And people thought it was about, oh, he just loves war. He didn't love war. He wanted peace.
16: All right, that was Darlene Graham, the new senator from the great state of South Carolina. By the way, I love the people in South Carolina. You know where I meet all the people in South Carolina? My favorite restaurant, Linda. What is my favorite restaurant in the South? You know what the answer is.
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0: All right, that's going to wrap things up for today. Hannity tonight, 9 Eastern on the Fox News Channel. Brandon Gill, we played him earlier in the program today. You got to hear this and see this. Stephen Miller tonight, Governor Greg Abbott, Tommy Lahren tonight, Cash Patel, the FBI director. Just set your DVR tonight, Hannity, 9 Eastern on Fox. If you want to see a very interesting one you wouldn't expect, Hannity podcast, check out Clavicular. We'll see you tonight back here tomorrow. Thank you for making the show possible.
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0: I know the headlines move on, but the heartache and the aftermath of being hit by Iran and their proxies, you know, and the terror and the fight for survival, that does not go away. 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
7: Guaranteed human. Investigators in Lake Worth Beach have identified a 38-year-old cyclist killed in a collision with a tri-rail train Friday morning. They see Ulysses Aponte of Coconut Creek was riding west toward the tracks as a northbound train was departing the station. He waited till that train was cleared, but rode right into the path of a southbound train entering the terminal, knocking him underneath. No one on the train hurt. Five teenage boys visiting Florida for a travel basketball tournament arrested and accused of shoplifting at a convenience store in Davenport. Their coach, Malik Harvey, also faces charges. Polk County Sheriff Grady Judd says Harvey's actually part of the criminal justice system.
8: He works for the Department of Juvenile Services in Cheltenham Youth Detention Center in Maryland.
7: Judd says Harvey left the boys unsupervised at a vacation rental in Davenport. They then stormed a convenience store to get free snacks. He says Harvey also refused to identify two of the boys caught on video. Another coach did, even though one boy was her son. North Florida Congresswoman Kat Kamek claims there's a culture of creepiness on Capitol Hill.
9: The Republicans' comments came after Colorado Congressman Jeff Crank introduced a resolution that would mandate lawmakers to disclose relationships with staffers and other offices or committees to the lower chamber's ethics committee. Kamek says she wouldn't feel comfortable sending her daughter to Capitol Hill in the current congressional environment. She commended the resolution and quipped that Congress, quote, would be better off if members were more focused on their work than enhancing their love life. I'm Monica Nelson.
7: Orlando City employees and volunteers have completed the removal of the swan colony at Lake Eola Park downtown. The park is getting a $60 million makeover. It's not clear whether the swans will return later. Gas up a penny, averaging $3.99 a gallon per AAA. With Florida's News, I'm Gordon Bird.
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12: As you head from Pasco to Hillsborough County, you're going to see on the southbound side of the Veterans Expressway, right before Lutz Lake Fern, the right lane and off-ramp both shut down with ongoing construction as you pass through there. Also going to see on the westbound side of 60 in downtown Tampa, right at Channel Side Drive, that westbound right lane is shut down. And you're also going to see the ramp from southbound 275 to 54th Avenue North closed down with construction as well. Steve Foster, News Radio WFLA.
13: Your Max Defender 8 forecast includes some showers that are fading out. We had a little bit of a stormy afternoon over inland areas, but they have since faded, and we're left with cloudier skies and muggy temperatures sitting in the 70s and 80s where we were cooled down by the rain. Those that missed out on the rain are still in the mid-80s and for a slow cool down into those around 80 degrees for early tomorrow morning. Sunday's chances rain fire up a little earlier in our coastal counties, but push inland during the afternoon and early evening hours, accounting for 50% chances for rain and highs in the low 90s. I'm Max Defender 8 meteorologist Rebecca Berry.
14: An attack in Germany. I'm Chris DeMeo, Fox News. One person is dead and 16 injured after a van slams into a crowd in Berlin, Germany. It happened at an LGBTQ event. Berlin police identifying the suspect and says he has ties to Islamic circles. U.S. Central Command reports that it disabled a tanker after the vessel allegedly attempted to run the U.S. blockade near the Strait of Hormuz.
15: For 13 nights in a row, U.S. forces targeted military positions inside Iran. Last night, quiet for the first time in those 2 weeks. President Trump has talked repeatedly over the last few days about consideration of a possible massive attack on Iran. But the president made sure to say all options for the U.S. still on the table. Things not completely quiet. Some military activity on the Gulf of Oman. A merchant ship tried to run the U.S. blockade of Iran's naval ports. It was warned four times and then disabled by the U.S. military.
14: Fox's Steve Harrigan. Maine Democrats electing former state Senate President Troy Jackson in a landslide vote as their party's nominee to challenge Republican Senator Susan Collins.
16: This is what you need to know so far about what we're learning about Troy Jackson. He did have a warm welcome on stage. He talked two times in a matter of like 2 hours inside. The former Maine Senate president has the support of nearly every single delegate across the state. Backed by Senator Bernie Sanders, Jackson supports progressive policies, including Medicare for all and also abolishing ICE. It was only a few hours and then he walked out, ready to take on Collins in November. Jackson will face longtime Republican Senator Susan Collins in one of the country's most closely watched Senate races. Democrats see Maine as a key opportunity in their effort to win back control of the Senate.
14: Fox's Alexis McAdams. Jackson replaces Graham Plattner, who withdrew after allegations of sexual assault. Plattner addressing voters in a social media video and has denied those allegations. 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
2: And I understand, especially in California and Gavin Newsom's California, he's obsessed with Trump, stalking Trump 24/7. 365. I mean, if I say a word about him, he's obsessed with going after me, which I love living rent-free in his head, to be blunt. And I watch him very closely, and the reality is, his life is not good for the people in California. Quality of life issues, poverty issues, homelessness issues, taxation issues. And you go through what you will do to improve the life. Forget about that you worked for Fox at one point. You know, forget about that. Yeah, Trump endorsed you. It's what are you going to do for the people of California? That is the question I think everyone in California does need to ask, not whether or not Sean Hannity is your friend.
3: Exactly. Look, I'm proud to have the president's endorsement. I say all the time when they say, oh, what about Trump? I say, it's great. It's going to be good news for California to have a governor who's got a good relationship with the president and his team. All the important things we need to get done, whether that's Doug Burgum on forest management and Chris Wright on energy and Brooke Rollins on agriculture. These are friends of mine, Tom Homan on making sure we have a cooperative relationship with immigration enforcement, people I've known for years. And so it's going to be beneficial to Californians to have a governor that's got a good relationship with the administration. But I understand that there's a lot of people, because they believe all the nonsense that they get from Newsom, don't like Trump. Okay, whatever. Who cares? This is not an opinion poll on what you think about national politicians. This is about what we can do here in California to change the insane policies that have given us all these ridiculous costs and the homelessness and all these things. That's California policies that have done that. It's not nothing to do with Trump. And so we can change that here, and that's why what I'm building is a coalition of the Trump supporters, of the Republican base, and
2: you're including everybody.
3: Exactly. It's everyone who just wants common sense, practicality to make life better. It's very straightforward.
2: Well, I'm really pulling for you, and I'm pulling for Bruce Blakeman in New York. This may be the last chance for two formerly great states to recover. I don't know if it goes beyond this. I don't know if there's any chance at recovery, to be honest with you. Anyway, Steve Hilton, we appreciate you, man. Thanks for the time. 800-941-SHAWN is our number. You want to be a part of the program.
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6: 42 swans living at Orlando's Lake Eola Park have been rounded up and relocated. They're the last of the park's native swan population that's been there for more than a century. It's a sad moment for Tina, who spoke to Fox 35 as volunteers finished up.
7: It's bittersweet. You know, I grew up in Orlando, so I would come to downtown Orlando and see the swans all the time. That was like a big staple.
6: The park is being renovated. No word on whether the swans will return once that's complete. A deadly shooting in Plant City early Saturday morning. Hillsborough County deputies found a man dead at a club on US 92. The shooter remained at the scene and is cooperating. 45-year-old Sunshine Perez sentenced to 20 years in prison and 10 years probation for a wrong-way crash on the turnpike in Miramar last year that killed a paramedic. She admitted drinking and taking what she thought was a Percocet. With Florida's news, I'm Gordon Bird.
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3: As you head from Pasco to Hillsborough County, you're going to see on the southbound side of the Veterans Expressway, right before Lutz Lake Fern, the right lane and off-ramp both shut down with ongoing construction as you pass through there. Also going to see on the westbound side of 60 in downtown Tampa, right at Channel Side Drive, that westbound right lane is shut down. And you're also going to see the ramp from southbound 275 to 54th Avenue North closed down with construction as well. Steve Foster, News Radio WFLA.
4: Your Max Defender 8 forecast includes some showers that are fading out. We had a little bit of a stormy afternoon over inland areas, but they have since faded, and we're left with cloudier skies and muggy temperatures sitting in the 70s and 80s where we were cooled down by the rain. Those that missed out on the rain are still in the mid-80s and for a slow cool down into those around 80 degrees for early tomorrow morning. Sunday's chances for rain fire up a little earlier in our coastal counties, but push inland during the afternoon and early evening hours, accounting for 50% chances for rain and highs in the low 90s. I'm Max Defender 8 meteorologist Rebecca Berry.
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2: I'm telling you, the guy that gets the gold star of the week is Brandon Gill. Now, he's questioning the Smithsonian director, a woman by the name of Anthea Hardig, I think is how you pronounce it, why the Smithsonian is listing politeness as an attribute of white supremacy. The way he goes about asking it, do you believe you should be polite? Yes. Then why? Well, let me play it for you.
3: Is Mickey Mouse racist?
4: Mickey Mouse is not racist.
3: It's not racist. According to the Smithsonian Institution, one of your exhibits referenced Mickey Mouse as representing, quote, vestiges of longstanding traditions of blackface minstrelsy. Would you describe that as racist?
4: No, the historical trajectory of the origins of Mickey Mouse tie directly
3: so Mickey Mouse is rooted in racism. Is that your testimony?
4: No, sir. It's rooted in minstrelly.
3: Is it important to be polite?
4: Yes, sir.
3: It's also interesting because the same mass action toolkit that your organization has been promoting references politeness as a defining characteristic of white supremacy culture. Ma'am, are you a white supremacist?
4: No, sir.
3: You're not. Can you help me square why your organization says that being polite is part of being a white supremacist?
4: I'm not exactly familiar with that passage of the mass action toolkit, which is
3: I can show you the passage right here.
2: It was such a takedown moment. I mean, Of course it's the right thing to be polite. Of course it is. Brandon Gill joins us now. Congressman, great state of Texas. You did it with such calmness and she fell right into your trap. Were you surprised that she didn't know?
5: You would think that she would know, because it's such a crazy thing for them to have ever said that politeness is evidence of white supremacy, to say that being on time is indicative of white culture. I mean, these are genuinely insane things. So you would think she would remember that, but I think that we're talking about somebody who is so steeped in left-wing ideology, who is so really lives in sort of such a bubble that I don't think these people are ever challenged on their insane beliefs. So it was amazing to see her, probably for the first time in quite a while, actually have to confront the insanity of her own ideology.
2: Now, you asked a simple question to start. Is it important to be polite? She answers, yes, sir. Then you say the Smithsonian lists politeness as an attribute of white supremacy. How is she the director? And again, she is the director of the Smithsonian, not exactly an unimportant position. How is it possible she doesn't know her own policies?
5: Yeah, that's the question. And, you know, I think that we've gotten to the point where so many institutions like the Smithsonian have been just thoroughly taken over by leftists, that this is part of kind of the culmination of the long march through the institutions, the left's intentional push to take over civil society. And, you know, whether she, it's interesting, did she know her policies, did she not? I'm not sure that it's difficult to tell, and I'm not sure at a certain level the leftists really even believe their own ideology. It's more something that they are able to use as a cudgel to control other people. Because if the left can label everything evidence of white supremacy, by the way, objectivity was also something that they had labeled as evidence of white supremacy. But if everything under the sun is white supremacy, then that gives them the ability to label basically anybody they would like as racist and white supremacist and hold that over their head. And I think we've gotten to the point where we're done with this. You know, we're done being slandered constantly for no reason at all as racist. And I think it's time for the left to be called out on that.
2: Well, okay, so you're in Texas and you've got this guy, James Tallarico, or if you affectionately, we call him on the show, Tallafrico, a guy that thinks there's not two genders, but six genders. How many genders do you believe there are?
5: You know, I think everybody other than James Tallarico realizes there are two genders, but I would love to ask Mr. Tallarico, what are these other four genders, and which one do you identify with?
2: Well, I hope you're successful. I've been trying to get somebody to explain it to me, and nobody, I put out every day, I'm like, if anybody knows the answer, please call. Nobody's ever called.
5: You need to have Tallarico come on and explain it. But this is the kind of insanity that, you know, the more the people of Texas hear from Tallarico, the more they hear the crazy things that he's, you know, God is non-binary. There are six different sexes. We should have a welcome mat on our southern border. The more people hear this, the more the less appealing this guy sounds, the more he sounds like he's just a soundbox for radical left ideology. I mean, he really latched on to every single woke aphorism he could. And again, now he's reaping the rewards of that.
2: Well, I mean, as a guy that refers to, you know, people with women as people with uteruses, or refers to them and, you know, implying that a male or a biological male can have a uterus and champions the right with anybody with a uterus, our neighbors with a uterus is how he says it. And, you know, that's suggesting that biological men, and maybe I need to go back to school, Congressman. I don't know. Maybe I did not really pay a lot of attention during biology class, but, you know, I know of no instance in which a biological man has ever given birth to a woman. And that also came up in Congress this week, as well, or was the answer was last week. I'll pull it up in a second player for you with the head of a medical school out in California. But I mean, what's going on with this party? I mean, do you think Tallarico has any shot in your state of Texas? God bless Texas.
5: You know, no, I don't. And, you know, that's one of the most revealing questions, by the way, whenever you can ask a leftist, do you believe that men can get pregnant? I mean, every normal person says absolutely not. That's crazy. And yet you've got so many Democrats, whether they're in Congress or in other positions of power, who will not answer that in a straightforward way, who will not just say, no, men cannot get pregnant. That's insane. But, you know, I think the people of Texas, they're looking for somebody who's going to go up to Washington and who's going to fight for conservative values. Texas is a conservative state, and who's going to do so in a sane and honorable way. And that is just obviously not James Tallarico. That is not the guy who, by his own admission, you know, he was given on a podcast recently, where he was asked, what are a few things that you really love, who's not your friends or your family? And the first thing that popped into his mind was trans kids. I mean, that's not normal, and that's not what the people of Texas are looking for, because it doesn't reflect their values. So I don't think that Tallarico has a shot. I think we've got to make sure everybody gets out to the polls, so that we can make sure he doesn't win that race. But, you know, I think Ken Paxton's going to win, because the people of Texas can see through this nonsense.
2: Well, let me ask you this. I want to play this exchange, and this is with the head of a medical school out in California, and get your reaction to this.
6: Framework for gender and sex concepts in teaching advises against using the term pregnant women. Instead, it says to use pregnant people. Who are pregnant people compared to pregnant women? Just curious.
7: So that is a part of a curriculum to help our students who are facing a wide diversity of patients. Of course, the vast majority of pregnancies are in women, and I have absolutely no problem with using the word pregnant women. I use it myself.
6: Has a non-biological woman ever had a baby?
7: A transgender person can.
6: Has a non-biological woman ever had a baby?
7: I would reiterate,
6: it's ridiculous.
2: The guy runs a medical school. The vast majority of cases, or all the cases?
5: It's insane. You know, you hear that, you're almost just lost for words. How can anybody who is sane, who is well-educated, who's in a position of authority, who is running a medical school, of all things, believe this? You know, it's funny, whenever Ketanji Brown Jackson was going through her Senate nomination, and she was asked, what is a woman? And she said, well, I'm not a biologist. well, this guy actually is head of a medical school, and not even he can tell us that men can't get pregnant, that women are the only sex that can get pregnant. I mean, what it shows you, I think, is there's no limit to this ideology. And I think it goes back to the left is creating an alternative reality that they can use as a cudgel to beat over the heads of people that they politically disagree with. That if you do not reject the evidence of your eyes and ears, we are going to label you as racist, sexist, transphobic. We're going to slander you, and we're going to use that as a way to control the way that you think and ultimately, you know, I think ultimately the way that you vote.
2: Well, we appreciate it. I think it was a checkmate moment for you this week. Part of it was quite entertaining, and part of it is a little scary. Congressman Brandon Gill, great state of Texas. We appreciate you, sir. Good job this week.
5: Sean, thanks for having me.
2: I want to talk about Legacy Box. 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

0: right, let's get back to our phones. My free state of Florida. Larry is next. Larry, how are you, sir? Glad you called.
1: I'm doing great, Sean. Thank you for picking up the mantle from Rush Limbaugh. I'm old as dirt. I was born in the late 40s. So you coming in, of course, I listen to him. I'm a Reagan Republican. I'm a psychologist, and I want to go back to, as an Ivy League graduate, I want to go back to this younger, highly educated generation that's part of this democratic socialist group, and talk about their education versus mine and the whole notion of critical thinking. In the old days, when you went to an Ivy League school, you were taught critical thinking. You debated ideas. There was nothing wrong with debating ideas. You came across, when I took political science in the undergraduate school, we looked at all these different social systems, political systems. And when you look at the way they are thinking now, they don't have any way to critically think, to even understand the difference between fact and hallucination, between reality and myth, between truth and lie. And so they come out and they start communicating much the way AI communicates with young children. So I'd like to get your feedback on some of the things that I'm looking at here. For example, the communication of these far left liberal Democrats and socialists and communists, they have communication modalities that mimic what AI tries to do with young children. For example, the first thing that they do is hallucinations. It's false information, fabricated facts, non-existent sources. They create a reality that has no basis in research, in facts, in history. They don't know history. They have no idea that, let's go back to Reagan and the Screen Actors Guild and his nailing it about the hallucinations that the communists were creating to portray themselves as wanting to really win over a communist ideology. And of course, we know how Reagan came against that. He came against all the hallucinations that they.
0: Well, Larry, only because of the constraints of time, I do. First of all, you sound like you're 35. Number one, you sound very. You are obviously very intelligent, and I applaud you. Go back to Reagan, A Nation at Risk. What has happened to America's educational system, were it done by an outside entity or force, would be tantamount to an act of war. You go to the 40s and 50s. Top problems in school, chewing gum, running in the halls, talking in class. Look at the problems today. And I would say to you, we spend more per capita per child on education, and we have the worst results. We have lost our children because of liberal academia overtaking it and the unholy alliance with the teachers unions and liberal Democrats. You've identified it. I hope you will come back, call back when we have a little more time, because I'd like to get into great specificity and detail with somebody as smart as you, because you have a lot to add. I'm just up on a hard break. I'm sorry. I apologize. Please call back soon. 800-941-SHAWN is our number.
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0: Born on America's darkest day, 9/11/01, the Tunnel to Towers Foundation, they have been helping American heroes ever since. And that means heroes like U.S. Army Sergeant William Bernard McKenna. Motivated by the tragedy of 9/11, he enlisted. He served two tours of duty in Iraq, where he was exposed daily to toxic chemicals from those burn pits. Now, less than a year after returning from his final tour, he lost his life to T-cell lymphoma. 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Or if you have a car to donate or land to donate or want to make a big donation, just go to their website, the letter T, the number two, the letter T.org.
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15: A 17-year-old suspect killed on Miami Beach in a police-involved shooting. The department confirming a search warrant was being served in connection with the illicit sale of weapons in a residential area when at least one of two teen suspects drew a weapon and was taken down. This mother's angst is evident.
16: I know what's going on. Just tell me if it's my son. So if they not telling y'all nothing, I can promise you I'm the mama. That's my house down there that they in front of. I ain't heard nothing. They won't even come face me yet.
15: Yvonne Warner later confirming her son Darrell Young was killed and his best friend taken into custody. The case against an illegal immigrant truck driver accused of killing three people in a turnpike crash is being delayed.
17: Arjinder Singh, an Indian national, was not in a St. Lucie County courtroom this week as required for a status update. Attorneys telling the judge they're still waiting for forensic reports. The hearing was rescheduled for October 1st. Singh is charged with vehicular homicide and manslaughter for making an illegal U-turn on the turnpike near Fort Pierce last August, causing a minivan to strike the 18-wheeler, killing all those inside. Now, the case drew national attention when it was learned Singh obtained commercial driver's licenses in both California and Washington State, despite his illegal status in the country and failing English proficiency and road sign tests. I'm Joel Malkin.
15: A 34-year-old Volusia County man who was found guilty of leaving his 18-month-old son in his hot truck for more than 3 hours has been sentenced to 42 years in prison. Shortly after the arrest of Scott Gardner, Volusia County Sheriff Mike Chitwood weighed in.
18: My hope for him is every night when he closes his eyes and every morning when he opens his eyes, his son, Sebastian, sits there and says, "Dad, why did you do this to me?"
15: Chitwood says Gardner left his son, Sebastian, in the back seat with no AC and just a small portable fan while he got a haircut and had a few drinks at a nearby lounge. The boy's body temperature was found to be 111 degrees when he was finally spotted. With Florida's News, I'm Kimba Tyler.
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4: As you head from Pasco to Hillsborough County, you're going to see on the southbound side of the Veterans Expressway, right before Lutz Lake Fern, the right lane and off-ramp both shut down with ongoing construction as you pass through there. Also going to see on the westbound side of 60 in downtown Tampa, right at Channel Side Drive, that westbound right lane is shut down. And you're also going to see the ramp from southbound 275 to 54th Avenue North closed down with construction as well. Steve Foster, News Radio WFLA.
8: Your Max Defender 8 forecast includes some showers that are fading out. We had a little bit of a stormy afternoon over inland areas, but they have since faded, and we're left with cloudier skies and muggy temperatures sitting in the 70s and 80s where we were cooled down by the rain. Those that missed out on the rain are still in the mid-80s and for a slow cool down into those around 80 degrees for early tomorrow morning. Sunday's chances rain fire up a little earlier in our coastal counties, but push inland during the afternoon and early evening hours, accounting for 50% chances for rain and highs in the low 90s. I'm Max Defender meteorologist Rebecca Berry.
13: A deadly attack. I'm Deborah Valentine, Fox News. At least one person is dead and 16 others hurt after a vehicle crashed into a crowd during an LGBTQ plus parade in Berlin, Germany. Police are searching for the alleged attacker, believed to have ties to Islamic groups in Berlin. The U.S. and Iran pausing military strikes overnight for the first time in over 2 weeks.
20: For 13 nights in a row here, CENTCOM would usually make an announcement sometime after 2 a.m. local time that strikes were underway last night for the first time. That simply did not happen. There's been a lot of talk in recent days from President Trump about a possible massive attack on Iran, but President Trump also making clear he's keeping all options open. Now, there was some military activity in the Gulf of Oman. A merchant ship tried to break through the U.S. naval blockade. It was warned four times before U.S. forces hit it and disabled that ship.
13: Fox's Steve Harrigan reporting from Tel Aviv, Israel. Maine Democrats have selected a Democratic nominee to replace ousted Senate candidate Graham Plattner.
21: Susan Collins' campaign is saying this was not a convention for the Democrats, but a coronation to pick Troy Jackson to replace Graham Plattner on the ballot for U.S. Senate. More than 600 delegates from all 16 Maine counties gathered for this Democratic convention, and he had nearly every single vote. Officially nominating former Maine Senate President Troy Jackson to replace Plattner on the ballot. He's backed by Senator Bernie Sanders, and he was a former Republican. He switched parties in the early 2000s, shifted to independent, and also now a Democrat. He supports progressive policies like abolishing ICE. Jackson's going to face off against longtime Republican Senator Susan Collins in November. Her campaign argues Jackson's just too far left and is not going to have a lot of support, they think, because he's backed by the Democratic Socialist Movement.
13: Fox's Alexis McAdams reporting from Bangor, Maine. 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

0: 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Guaranteed human.
1: A city located in the county that pays the highest millage rate in the state is putting out a warning about Amendment 3. The proposed expansion of the homestead exemption would mean big cuts to Port St. Lucie's Parks and Rec, according to Director Brad Keene.
2: I dare say the dirty words of deferred maintenance, but that's the reality when you don't have the people in the parks to maintain them at the level that we've been accustomed to doing.
1: At least five projects being scrapped for the next fiscal year, even before voters approve or reject Amendment 3. Orlando officials have cleared out the last swans at Lake Eola. They're being moved while the park is renovated. Swans have lived at Lake Eola for more than a century. It's not clear whether they'll return once the renovation is finished. Gas up a penny, averaging $3.99 a gallon in Florida per AAA. With Florida's News, I'm Gordon Bird.
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7: As you head from Pasco to Hillsborough County, you're going to see on the southbound side of the Veterans Expressway, right before Lutz Lake Fern, the right lane and off-ramp both shut down with ongoing construction as you pass through there.

0: Also going to see on the westbound side of 60 in downtown Tampa, right at Channel Side Drive, that westbound right lane is shut down. And you're also going to see the ramp from southbound 275 to 54th Avenue North closed down with construction as well. Steve Foster, News Radio WFLA.
1: Your Max Defender 8 forecast includes some showers that are fading out. We had a little bit of a stormy afternoon over inland areas, but they have since faded, and we're left with cloudier skies and muggy temperatures sitting in the 70s and 80s where we were cooled down by the rain. Those that missed out on the rain are still in the mid-80s and for a slow cool down into those around 80 degrees for early tomorrow morning. Sunday's chances for rain fire up a little earlier in our coastal counties, but push inland during the afternoon and early evening hours, accounting for 50% chances for rain and highs in the low 90s. I'm Max Defender 8 meteorologist Rebecca Berry.
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1: 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Usually we have hot, blistering, sunny days here. Then again, it is Tampa. In a moment's notice, it's raining so hard, lightning is crashing everywhere, those cars are driving with their flashers on, and you're soaked head to toe. Avoid the bipolar weather. Get the latest forecast with News Radio WFLA. 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
2: Guaranteed human. Investigators in Lake Worth Beach have identified a 38-year-old cyclist killed in a collision with a tri-rail train Friday morning. They say Ulysses Aponte of Coconut Creek was riding west toward the tracks as a northbound train was departing the station. He waited till that train was cleared, but rode right into the path of a southbound train entering the terminal, knocking him underneath. No one on the train hurt. Five teenage boys visiting Florida for a travel basketball tournament arrested and accused of shoplifting at a convenience store in Davenport. Their coach, Malik Harvey, also faces charges. Polk County Sheriff Grady Judd says Harvey's actually part of the criminal justice system.
3: He works for the Department of Juvenile Services in Cheltenham Youth Detention Center in Maryland.
2: Judd says Harvey left the boys unsupervised at a vacation rental in Davenport. They then stormed a convenience store to get free snacks. He says Harvey also refused to identify two of the boys caught on video. Another coach did, even though one boy was her son. North Florida Congresswoman Kat Kamek claims there's a culture of creepiness on Capitol Hill.
4: The Republicans' comments came after Colorado Congressman Jeff Crank introduced a resolution that would mandate lawmakers to disclose relationships with staffers in other offices or committees to the lower chamber's ethics committee. Kamek says she wouldn't feel comfortable sending her daughter to Capitol Hill in the current congressional environment. She commended the resolution and quipped that Congress, quote, would be better off if members were more focused on their work than enhancing their love life. I'm Monica Nelson.
2: Orlando City employees and volunteers have completed the removal of the swan colony at Lake Eola Park downtown. The park is getting a $60 million makeover. It's not clear whether the swans will return later. Gas up a penny, averaging $3.99 a gallon per AAA. With Florida's News, I'm Gordon Bird.
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7: As you head from Pasco to Hillsborough County, you're going to see on the southbound side of the Veterans Expressway, right before Lutz Lake Fern, the right lane and off-ramp both shut down with ongoing construction as you pass through there. Also going to see on the westbound side of 60 in downtown Tampa, right at Channel Side Drive, that westbound right lane is shut down. And you're also going to see the ramp from southbound 275 to 54th Avenue North closed down with construction as well. Steve Foster, News Radio WFLA.
8: Your Max Defender 8 forecast includes some showers that are fading out. We had a little bit of a stormy afternoon over inland areas, but they have since faded, and we're left with cloudier skies and muggy temperatures sitting in the 70s and 80s where we were cooled down by the rain. Those that missed out on the rain are still in the mid-80s and for a slow cool down into those around 80 degrees for early tomorrow morning. Sunday's chances for rain fire up a little earlier in our coastal counties, but push inland during the afternoon and early evening hours, accounting for 50% chances for rain and highs in the low 90s. I'm Max Defender 8 meteorologist Rebecca Berry.
9: A chaotic scene in Germany. I'm Chris DeMeo, Fox News. One person is dead and 16 others injured after a van slams into a crowd in Berlin. It happened at an LGBTQ event. Berlin police have identified a suspect and say he has ties to Islamic circles. U.S. Central Command reports that it disabled a tanker after the vessel allegedly tried to run the U.S. blockade near the Strait of Hormuz.
10: For 13 nights in a row, U.S. forces targeted military positions inside Iran. Last night, quiet for the first time in those 2 weeks. President Trump has talked repeatedly over the last few days about consideration of a possible massive attack on Iran. But the president made sure to say all options for the U.S. still on the table. Things not completely quiet. Some military activity on the Gulf of Oman. A merchant ship tried to run the U.S. blockade of Iran's naval ports. It was warned four times and then disabled by the U.S. military.
9: Fox's Steve Harrigan in Tel Aviv. Maine Democrats have elected former state Senate President Troy Jackson in a landslide vote as their party's nominee to challenge Republican Senator Susan Collins.
11: This is what you need to know so far about what we're learning about Troy Jackson. He did have a warm welcome on stage. He talked two times in a matter of like 2 hours inside. The former Maine Senate president has the support of nearly every single delegate across the state. Backed by Senator Bernie Sanders, Jackson supports progressive policies, including Medicare for all and also abolishing ICE. It was only a few hours and then he walked out ready to take on Collins in November. Jackson will face longtime Republican Senator Susan Collins in one of the country's most closely watched Senate races. Democrats see Maine as a key opportunity in their effort to win back control of the Senate.
9: It's Fox's Alexis McAdams. Jackson replaces Graham Plattner, who withdrew after allegations of sexual assault. He has denied those allegations. 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
1: 42 swans living at Orlando's Lake Eola Park have been rounded up and relocated. They're the last of the park's native swan population that's been there for more than a century. It's a sad moment for Tina, who spoke to Fox 35 as volunteers finished up.
2: It's bittersweet. You know, I grew up in Orlando, so I would come to downtown Orlando and see the swans all the time. That was like a big staple.
1: The park is being renovated. No word on whether the swans will return once that's complete. A deadly shooting in Plant City early Saturday morning. Hillsborough County deputies found a man dead at a club on U.S. 92. The shooter remained at the scene and is cooperating. 45-year-old Sunshine Perez sentenced to 20 years in prison and 10 years probation for a wrong-way crash on the turnpike in Miramar last year that killed a paramedic. She admitted drinking and taking what she thought was a Percocet. With Florida's news, I'm Gordon Bird.
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7: As you head from Pasco to Hillsborough County, you're going to see on the southbound side of the Veterans Expressway, right before Lutz Lake Fern, the right lane and off-ramp both shut down with ongoing construction as you pass through there. Also going to see on the westbound side of 60 in downtown Tampa, right at Channel Side Drive, that westbound right lane is shut down. And you're also going to see the ramp from southbound 275 to 54th Avenue North closed down with construction as well. Steve Foster, News Radio WFLA.
8: Your Max Defender 8 forecast includes some showers that are fading out. We had a little bit of a stormy afternoon over inland areas, but they have since faded, and we're left with cloudier skies and muggy temperatures sitting in the 70s and 80s where we were cooled down by the rain. Those that missed out on the rain are still in the mid-80s and for a slow cool down into those around 80 degrees for early tomorrow morning. Sunday's chances for rain fire up a little early.

0: earlier in our coastal counties, but push inland during the afternoon and early evening hours, accounting for 50% chances for rain and highs in the low 90s. I'm Max Fender, 8 meteorologist Rebecca Berry.
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4: Guaranteed human.
5: A 17-year-old suspect killed on Miami Beach in a police-involved shooting. The department confirming a search warrant was being served in connection with the illicit sale of weapons in a residential area when at least one of two teen suspects drew a weapon and was taken down. This mother's angst is evident.
6: I know what's going on. Just tell me if it's my son's, or if they not telling y'all nothing, I can promise you I'm the mama. That's my house down there that they in front of. I ain't heard nothing. They won't even come face me yet.
5: Yvonne Warner later confirming her son, Darrell Young, was killed and his best friend taken into custody. The case against an illegal immigrant truck driver accused of killing three people in a turnpike crash is being delayed.
7: Arjinder Singh, an Indian national, was not in a St. Lucie County courtroom this week as required for a status update. Attorneys telling the judge they're still waiting for forensic reports. The hearing was rescheduled for October 1st. Singh is charged with vehicular homicide and manslaughter for making an illegal U-turn on the turnpike near Fort Pierce last August, causing a minivan to strike the 18-wheeler, killing all those inside. Now, the case drew national attention when it was learned Singh obtained commercial driver's licenses in both California and Washington State, despite his illegal status in the country and failing English proficiency and road sign tests. I'm Joel Malkin.
5: A 34-year-old Volusia County man who was found guilty of leaving his 18-month-old son in his hot truck for more than 3 hours has been sentenced to 42 years in prison. Shortly after the arrest of Scott Gardner, Volusia County Sheriff Mike Chitwood weighed in.
8: My hope for him is every night when he closes his eyes and every morning when he opens his eyes, his son, Sebastian, sits there and says, "Dad, why did you do this to me?"
5: Chitwood says Gardner left his son, Sebastian, in the back seat with no AC and just a small portable fan while he got a haircut and had a few drinks at a nearby lounge. The boy's body temperature was found to be 111 degrees when he was finally spotted. With Florida's News, I'm Kimba Tyler.
9: It's Ryan.
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10: As you head from Pasco to Hillsborough County, you're going to see on the southbound side of the Veterans Expressway, right before Lutz Lake Fern, the right lane and off-ramp both shut down with ongoing construction as you pass through there. Also going to see on the westbound side of 60 in downtown Tampa, right at Channel Side Drive, that westbound right lane is shut down. And you're also going to see the ramp from southbound 275 to 54th Avenue North closed down with construction as well. Steve Foster, News Radio WFLA.
11: Your Max Defender 8 forecast includes some showers that are fading out. We had a little bit of a stormy afternoon over inland areas, but they have since faded, and we're left with cloudier skies and muggy temperatures sitting in the 70s and 80s where we were cooled down by the rain. Those that missed out on the rain are still in the mid-80s and for a slow cool down into those around 80 degrees for early tomorrow morning. Sunday's chances for rain fire up a little earlier in our coastal counties, but push inland during the afternoon and early evening hours, accounting for 50% chances for rain and highs in the low 90s. I'm Max Defender 8 meteorologist Rebecca Berry.
12: A deadly attack. I'm Deborah Valentine, Fox News. A deadly attack as a driver crashes into a crowd during a pride parade in Berlin, Germany on Saturday.
13: Police in Berlin are searching for a suspect who allegedly plowed a van through a crowd at an LGBTQ plus pride event. At least one person was killed. 16 others are hurt. Police say the suspect has ties to a local Islamic group and they believe it was terrorism. Hundreds of thousands of people were in Berlin for the celebration.
12: Police say some of those hurt have life-threatening injuries. The U.S. and Iran pausing military strikes for the first time in over 2 weeks.
14: For 13 nights in a row here, CENTCOM would usually make an announcement sometime after 2 a.m. local time that strikes were underway last night for the first time. That simply did not happen. There's been a lot of talk in recent days from President Trump about a possible massive attack on Iran, but President Trump also making clear he's keeping all options open. Now, there was some military activity in the Gulf of Oman. A merchant ship tried to break through the U.S. naval blockade. It was warned 4 times before U.S. forces hit it and disabled that ship.
12: Fox's Steve Harrigan reporting from Tel Aviv, Israel. Democrats in Maine have chosen former state lawmaker Troy Jackson to replace ousted U.S. Senate candidate Graham Plattner during Saturday's nominating convention. The state's Republican chair, Jim Diamond, tells the Fox report that he thinks Jackson's a weak candidate compared to the incumbent Republican, Susan Collins.
15: I think Senator Collins right now is pleased as punch to go up against this gentleman.
12: Jackson told the convention it's crucial to beat Collins in November's election. 566 of the 571 Democratic delegates at the convention voted for Jackson. 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

0: 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Guaranteed human.
1: A city located in the county that pays the highest millage rate in the state is putting out a warning about Amendment 3. The proposed expansion of the homestead exemption would mean big cuts to Port St. Lucie's Parks and Rec, according to Director Brad Keene.
2: I dare say the dirty words of deferred maintenance, but that's the reality when you don't have the people in the parks to maintain them at the level that we've been accustomed to doing.
1: At least five projects being scrapped for the next fiscal year, even before voters approve or reject Amendment 3. Orlando officials have cleared out the last swans at Lake Eola. They're being moved while the park is renovated. Swans have lived at Lake Eola for more than a century. It's not clear whether they'll return once the renovation is finished. Gas up a penny, averaging $3.99 a gallon in Florida per AAA. With Florida's News, I'm Gordon Bird.
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7: As you head from Pasco to Hillsborough County, you're going to see on the southbound side of the Veterans Expressway, right before Lutz Lake Fern, the right lane and off-ramp both shut down with ongoing construction as you pass through there. Also going to see on the westbound side of 60 in downtown Tampa, right at Channel Side Drive, that westbound right lane is shut down. And you're also going to see the ramp from southbound 275 to 54th Avenue North closed down with construction as well. Steve Foster, News Radio WFLA.
8: Your Max Defender 8 forecast includes some showers that are fading out. We had a little bit of a stormy afternoon over inland areas, but they have since faded, and we're left with cloudier skies and muggy temperatures sitting in the 70s and 80s where we were cooled down by the rain. Those that missed out on the rain are still in the mid-80s and for a slow cool down into those around 80 degree for early tomorrow morning. Sunday's chances rain fire up a little earlier in our coastal counties, but push inland during the afternoon and early evening hours, accounting for 50% chances rain and highs in the low 90s. I'm Max Defender 8 meteorologist, Rebecca Berry.
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1: 42 swans living at Orlando's Lake Eola Park have been rounded up and relocated. They're the last of the park's native swan population that's been there for more than a century. It's a sad moment for Tina, who spoke to Fox 35 as volunteers finished up.
2: It's bittersweet. You know, I grew up in Orlando, so I would come to downtown Orlando and see the swans all the time. That was like a big staple.
1: The park is being renovated. No word on whether the swans will return once that's complete. A deadly shooting in Plant City early Saturday morning. Hillsborough County deputies found a man dead at a club on U.S. 92. The shooter remained at the scene and is cooperating. 45-year-old Sunshine Perez sentenced to 20 years in prison and 10 years probation for a wrong-way crash on the turnpike in Miramar last year that killed a paramedic. She admitted drinking and taking what she thought was a Percocet. With Florida's news, I'm Gordon Bird.
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7: As you head from Pasco to Hillsborough County, you're going to see on the southbound side of the Veterans Expressway, right before Lutz Lake Fern, the right lane and off-ramp both shut down with ongoing construction as you pass through there. Also going to see on the westbound side of 60 in downtown Tampa, right at Channel Side Drive, that westbound right lane is shut down. And you're also going to see the ramp from southbound 275 to 54th Avenue North closed down with construction as well. Steve Foster, News Radio WFLA.
8: Your Max Defender 8 forecast includes some showers that are fading out. We had a little bit of a stormy afternoon over inland areas, but they have since faded, and we're left with cloudier skies and muggy temperatures sitting in the 70s and 80s where we were cooled down by the rain. Those that missed out on the rain are still in the mid-80s and for a slow cool down into those around 80 degrees for early tomorrow morning. Sunday's chances rain fire up a little earlier in our coastal counties, but push inland during the afternoon and early evening hours, accounting for 50% chances for rain and highs in the low 90s. I'm Max Defender 8 meteorologist Rebecca Berry.
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4: A 17-year-old suspect killed on Miami Beach in a police-involved shooting. The department confirming a search warrant was being served in connection with the illicit sale of weapons in a residential area when at least one of two teen suspects drew a weapon and was taken down. This mother's angst is evident.
5: I know what's going on. Just tell me if it's my son. So if they not telling y'all nothing, I can promise you I'm the mama. That's my house down there that they in front of. I ain't heard nothing. They won't even come face me yet.
4: Yvonne Warner later confirming her son Darrell Young was killed and his best friend taken into custody. Case against an illegal immigrant truck driver accused of killing three people in a turnpike crash is being delayed.
6: Arjinder Singh, an Indian national, was not in a St. Lucie County courtroom this week as required for a status update. Attorneys telling the judge they're still waiting for forensic reports. The hearing was rescheduled for October 1st. Singh is charged with vehicular homicide and manslaughter for making an illegal U-turn on the turnpike near Fort Pierce last August, causing a minivan to strike the 18-wheeler, killing all those inside. Now, the case drew national attention when it was learned Singh obtained commercial driver's licenses in both California and Washington State, despite his illegal status in the country and failing English proficiency and road sign tests. I'm Joel Malkin.
4: A 34-year-old Volusia County man who was found guilty of leaving his 18-month-old son in his hot truck for more than 3 hours has been sentenced to 42 years in prison. Shortly after the arrest of Scott Gardner, Volusia County Sheriff Mike Chitwood weighed in.
7: My hope for him is every night when he closes his eyes and every morning when he opens his eyes, his son, Sebastian, sits there and says, "Dad, why did you do this to me?"
4: Chitwood says Gardner left his son, Sebastian, in the back seat with no AC and just a small portable fan while he got a haircut and had a few drinks at a nearby lounge. The boy's body temperature was found to be 111 degrees when he was finally spotted. With Florida's News, I'm Kimba Tyler.
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9: As you head from Pasco to Hillsborough County, you're going to see on the southbound side of the Veterans Expressway, right before Lutz Lake Fern, the right lane and off-ramp both shut down with ongoing construction as you pass through there. Also going to see on the westbound side of 60 in downtown Tampa, right at Channel Side Drive, that westbound right lane is shut down. And you're also going to see the ramp from southbound 275 to 54th Avenue North closed down with construction as well. Steve Foster, News Radio WFLA.
4: Your Max
10: next Vendor 8 forecast includes some showers that are fading out. We had a little bit of a stormy afternoon over inland areas, but they have since faded, and we're left with cloudier skies and muggy temperatures sitting in the 70s and 80s where we were cooled down by the rain. Those that missed out on the rain are still in the mid-80s and for a slow cool down into those around 80 degrees for early tomorrow morning. Sunday's chances rain fire up a little earlier in our coastal counties, but push inland during the afternoon and early evening hours, accounting for 50% chances for rain and highs in the low 90s. I'm Max Fender 8 meteorologist Rebecca Berry.
11: Tragedy in Germany. I'm Deborah Valentine, Fox News. Police and prosecutors in Berlin, Germany have identified a suspect in Saturday's deadly attack in which a driver plowed his van into a crowd during a pride parade as a 21-year-old identified as Abdul B. Police said earlier that they had identified a suspect who has ties to Islamic groups in Berlin. Fox's Chanley Painter.
12: Police in Berlin are searching for a suspect who allegedly plowed a van through a crowd at an LGBTQ plus pride event. At least one person was killed. 16 others are hurt. Police say the suspect has ties to a local Islamic group, and they believe it was terrorism. Hundreds of thousands of people were in Berlin for the celebration.
11: Police say some of those hurt have life-threatening injuries. U.S. Central Command reports that it disabled a tanker after the vessel allegedly attempted to run the U.S. blockade near the Strait of Hormuz. Fox's Steve Harrigan reports from Tel Aviv.
13: For 13 nights in a row, U.S. forces targeted military positions inside Iran. President Trump has talked repeatedly over the last few days about consideration of a possible massive attack on Iran, but the president made sure to say all options for the U.S. still on the table. Things not completely quiet. Some military activity on the Gulf of Oman. A merchant ship tried to run the U.S. blockade of Iran's naval ports. It was warned four times and then disabled by the U.S. military.
11: Well, CENTCOM maintains that maritime actions are necessary to ensure freedom through the Strait of Hormuz. Iranian officials suggest that military interactions risk further escalating the conflict in the strategic waterway. Typhoon Noel made landfall early Sunday in southern China, including Hong Kong. The typhoon is bringing strong winds nearing 70 miles per hour and heavy rain. 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

0: 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Guaranteed human.
1: A city located in the county that pays the highest millage rate in the state is putting out a warning about Amendment 3. The proposed expansion of the homestead exemption would mean big cuts to Port St. Lucie's Parks and Rec, according to Director Brad Keene.
2: I dare say the dirty words of deferred maintenance, but that's the reality when you don't have the people in the parks to maintain them at the level that we've been accustomed to doing.
1: At least five projects being scrapped for the next fiscal year, even before voters approve or reject Amendment 3. Orlando officials have cleared out the last swans at Lake Eola. They're being moved while the park is renovated. Swans have lived at Lake Eola for more than a century. It's not clear whether they'll return once the renovation is finished. Gas up a penny, averaging $3.99 a gallon in Florida per AAA. With Florida's News, I'm Gordon Bird.
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7: As you head from Pasco to Hillsborough County, you're going to see on the southbound side of the Veterans Expressway, right before Lutz Lake Fern, the right lane and off-ramp both shut down with ongoing construction as you pass through there. Also going to see on the westbound side of 60 in downtown Tampa, right at Channel Side Drive, that westbound right lane is shut down. And you're also going to see the ramp from southbound 275 to 54th Avenue North closed down with construction as well. Steve Foster, News Radio WFLA.
8: Your Max Defender 8 forecast includes some showers that are fading out. We had a little bit of a stormy afternoon over inland areas, but they have since faded and we're left with cloudier skies and muggy temperatures sitting in the 70s and 80s where we were cooled down by the rain. Those that missed out on the rain are still in the mid 80s and for a slow cool down into those around 80 degrees for early tomorrow morning. Sunday's chances for rain fire up a little earlier in our coastal counties, but push inland during the afternoon and early evening hours, accounting for 50% chances for rain and highs in the low 90s. I'm Max Defender 8 meteorologist Rebecca Berry.
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3: Guaranteed human. Investigators in Lake Worth Beach have identified a 38-year-old cyclist killed in a collision with a tri-rail train Friday morning. They say Ulysses Aponte of Coconut Creek was riding west toward the tracks as a northbound train was departing the station. He waited till that train was cleared, but rode right into the path of a southbound train entering the terminal, knocking him underneath. No one on the train hurt. Five teenage boys visiting Florida for a travel basketball tournament arrested and accused of shoplifting at a convenience store in Davenport. Their coach, Malik Harvey, also faces charges. Polk County Sheriff Grady Judd says Harvey's actually part of the criminal justice system.
4: He works for the Department of Juvenile Services in Cheltenham Youth Detention Center in Maryland.
3: Judd says Harvey left the boys unsupervised at a vacation rental in Davenport. They then stormed a convenience store to get free snacks. He says Harvey also refused to identify two of the boys caught on video. Another coach did, even though one boy was her son. North Florida Congresswoman Kat Kamak claims there's a culture of creepiness on Capitol Hill.
5: The Republicans' comments came after Colorado Congressman Jeff Crank introduced a resolution that would mandate lawmakers to disclose relationships with staffers and other offices or committees to the lower chamber's ethics committee. Kamak says she wouldn't feel comfortable sending her daughter to Capitol Hill in the current congressional environment. She commended the resolution and quipped that Congress, quote, would be better off if members were more focused on their work than enhancing their love life. I'm Monica Nelson.
3: Orlando City employees and volunteers have completed the removal of the swan colony at Lake Eola Park downtown. The park is getting a $60 million makeover. It's not clear whether the swans will return later. Gas up a penny, averaging $3.99 a gallon per AAA. With Florida's News, I'm Gordon Bird.
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8: As you head from Pasco to Hillsborough County, you're going to see on the southbound side of the Veterans Expressway, right before Lutz Lake Fern, the right lane and off-ramp both shut down with ongoing construction as you pass through there. Also going to see on the westbound side of 60 in downtown Tampa, right at Channel Side Drive, that westbound right lane is shut down. And you're also going to see the ramp from southbound 275 to 54th Avenue North closed down with construction as well. Steve Foster, News Radio WFLA.
9: Your Max Defender 8 forecast includes some showers that are fading out. We had a little bit of a stormy afternoon over inland areas, but they have since faded, and we're left with cloudier skies and muggy temperatures sitting in the 70s and 80s where we were cooled down by the rain. Those that missed out on the rain are still in the mid-80s and for a slow cool down into those around 80 degrees for early tomorrow morning. Sunday's chances rain fire up a little earlier in our coastal counties, but push inland during the afternoon and early evening hours, accounting for 50% chances for rain and highs in the low 90s. I'm Max Defender 8 meteorologist Rebecca Berry.
10: Chaotic scene in Germany. I'm Chris DeMeo, Fox News. One person is dead and 16 others injured after a van slams into a crowd in Berlin. It happened at an LGBTQ event. Police have identified a suspect as Abdul B and say the 21-year-old has ties to Islamic groups. Meantime, U.S. Central Command reports that it disabled a tanker after the vessel tried to run the U.S. blockade near the Strait of Hormuz.
11: For 13 nights in a row, U.S. forces targeted military positions inside Iran. President Trump has talked repeatedly over the last few days about consideration of a possible massive attack on Iran, but the president made sure to say all options for the U.S. still on the table. Things not completely quiet. Some military activity on the Gulf of Oman, a merchant ship tried to run the U.S. blockade of Iran's naval ports. It was warned four times and then disabled by the U.S. military.
10: Fox's Steve Harrigan in Tel Aviv. Maine Democrats have elected former state Senate President Troy Jackson in a landslide vote as their party's nominee for U.S. Senate to challenge incumbent Susan Collins.
12: This is what you need to know so far about what we're learning about Troy Jackson. He did have a warm welcome on stage. He talked two times in a matter of like 2 hours inside. The former Maine Senate president has the support of nearly every single delegate across the state. Backed by Senator Bernie Sanders, Jackson supports progressive policies, including Medicare for all and also abolishing ICE. It was only a few hours and then he walked out ready to take on Collins in November. Jackson will face longtime Republican Senator Susan Collins in one of the country's most closely watched Senate races. Democrats see Maine as a key opportunity in their effort to win back control of the Senate.
10: Fox's Alexis McAdams in Bangor, Maine. Jackson replaces Graham Plattner, who withdrew after allegations of sexual assault. 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
17: 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How you doing, Sen?
18: I'm doing great. Hello.
17: Well, hello. Hello. I mean, I don't know about you, but I feel like everything's just going so fast. I mean, I'm over here wearing my half summer shirts over here, my men's halter top, and that's pretty fine. I made that up. And I'm just like looking at the calendar, July 21st. I feel like, I mean, we are 2 months basically into summer and it's almost over.
18: Yes. No, it went by super fast. I mean, yeah, I think couple of weeks, I mean, you start doing the back to school shopping, all that stuff. I mean,
17: yeah. Oh my gosh. Yeah. Back to school shopping. is that happening right now?
18: Like, I think, yes. When do we get the
17: tax holiday? Is that coming up?
18: I think it's right before school starts at some point. Oh, it did? Oh, okay. Oh. Well, I got to start my shopping then.
17: There's James. He's like, okay, so James, here's the question. What can I save money on? Can I buy a gun for tax-free?
19: Unfortunately, you can't take guns to school. So it's stuff you could take to school.
17: Ooh, Frank. But what if I'm going to the school of hard knocks?
19: Then that might be possible. I know a guy.
17: Or maybe I'm in the PBA, the police academy or something like that, maybe. Yeah. You know? I don't know. Have you seen that movie, Police Academy, Total Squirrel? Have you seen this?
18: It's been a while.
17: You have seen it? God, I love Sen. Sen is such an old soul over here. She surprises me. Sometimes she's like, I've never heard of what you're talking about. And then sometimes she's like, oh, yeah, I've seen that. Anyway, I tried to show my son the movie the other day, and he's like, what is this? I'm like, this is called comedy. I was like, we actually like this. You know what? I'm so squirrely now. But the other movie I wanted to show him was, remember Leslie Nielsen and Naked Gun movies? Do you remember those?
18: Yes, yes.
17: Hilarious.
18: I used to love those.
17: Right, that old school hilarious comedy. And they had O.J. Simpson was in it. I mean, he was actually really funny.
18: Didn't they have a new one of those?
17: They did.
18: I don't know that I like that one.
17: No, it's I think I turned it off. I think I watched a few minutes and I'm just like, no, you know, if it's not in Leslie Nielsen, is he alive? Is that guy around? I don't even know. James, you know that answer if Leslie Nielsen is alive or not. I don't know.
19: He died in 2010.
18: No! Oh my gosh.
19: Rest in peace.
17: Oh. Dang, I am old. He died 16 years ago. Well, good job, Leslie Nielsen. You've made Sen and I laugh. So guys, we've got a great show for you. A lot of times we have our guests on. Actually, this week we don't have a guest. So you're going to get to enjoy Sen and I at full bore today. We are going to be talking about summer. All right. The stresses of summer, good or bad. We're even going to have James chime in a little bit because Sen and I have the parent perspective on summer. And James over here has the non-parent perspective of summer. And believe it or not, I think we see summer differently, I think, just a little bit. So that's good. We're going to talk about that. We've got some great real estate statistics. I'm putting Sen on the spot because I know she's got great stats. What, you got something new?
18: I at least got new numbers.
17: Oh, yes, new numbers. And I know this is on everybody's mind. It's been a little bit of a slow summer for real estate. It's decent, right? But a little slower than I would have liked. But affordability. At the end of the summer, I feel like, Sen, affordability is really on everybody's mind. And things are really clicking. I'm going to tease this for the guests. We have $35,000. DeSantis and, state of Florida reappropriated the Hometown Heroes program. So if you guys don't know what that is, we're going to talk about that a little later in the show. Little teaser, you can get 5% of your purchase price for down payment and closing costs up to $35,000. And they have made the program a lot looser. So listen up on the show to find out if maybe you qualify for this $35,000. Believe it or not, a lot more people are going to qualify now than ever did. They have changed the definition from like police and firefighters to saying a lot more of us are heroes. And I really like to see that. So that helps you out, especially if you're a first time home buyer, which means, by the way, you haven't owned something in 3 years. That's the definition of first time home buyer to all these government agencies. What else here? We still have boxes. I did give away, I know you're laughing at me, I did give away about 75% of the boxes to a great family yesterday. And we still have a couple of really nice wardrobe boxes. You know what else I have, Sen? Those things you pack your dishes in and your cups and your plates and your breakables. My wife bought a bunch of those little foam plastic things.
18: You went all out. It sounds like your move was very organized.
17: Is that a thing? Anyway, so we were supposed to have 2 men in on truck today, but Ryan, the owner, got sick last night. So we're going to have him on August 18th. Next week, we're hoping to have a superstar from Maharan Associates, right? Well, I'm putting Sin on the spot here. And then the following week, we have Judge Jack. Judge Liz Jack is going to be on. She's running for re-election. And then the following week, I've got a friend of mine who is running for judge in the family court division. So this is good. Sen, you wouldn't think that judges would have anything to do with real estate and our business. But it was interesting when I was interviewing Judge Jack this morning. She was talking about how important real estate is when it comes to family law. So have you dealt with any scenarios where people are getting divorced and they're selling a house, buying a house, they're kind of doing those things?
18: Dealt with it personally.
17: Oh, well, okay. So actually, that'll be interesting. So you can talk personal experience on that.
18: Okay.
17: But she was going to tell us, we're going to kind of talk about how does the judge look at it and how's the court look at it when it comes to valuation and splitting the asset and the families. And I never thought that we'd be talking real estate. She goes, oh, no. Mm-hmm. She goes, real estate is usually the biggest line item, right? So you dealt with this?
18: Like sure.
17: You had to sell a house and decide who got equity or something like that?
18: Yeah.
17: Oh, sure. Wow. Oh,
18: this no, and those situations are not always fun when you're dealing with, you know, people going through that. And it does definitely become a big, you know, contention point.
17: Yeah.
18: So it's not always fun to be an agent on those.
17: No, I was about to say, you are like, for me, you know, we're kind of on the finance side, but for you, you're kind of more on the personal side, right? You
18: have to become like a therapist and, you know.
17: Have you ever represented both parties?
18: Mean, technically, when you're the agent, you know, and somebody owns a property together, they're both the seller.
17: Oh, that's true.
18: So you need them both to agree, you know, on contract or even before going under contract, whether they want to sell.
17: That's a great point. So technically, yes. I wonder if did you ever do the buy for both of them? Like they sold and then you represented the husband and the wife when they bought their next property?
18: They're like separately. I don't think I've had that.
17: Because that would be like ultimate.
18: Because usually even picking the agent, like they have to agree on if they want to use the same agent. So.
17: Right. And generally they're not in an agreeing time.
18: Right. Exactly.
17: So it's like, that's purple. That's black. That's purple. That's black. You know, it's like, anyway. So I can only imagine. So we're going to learn about that. We'll learn about the financing perspective on how it works behind the scenes. Did you know the only person... I don't know if you call it person, I guess, that can supersede a mortgage note or change the terms of a mortgage note or decide whether someone, their payment should be counted late against them or who's responsible for a payment, regardless of what the mortgage and note say, is a judge.
18: Oh.
17: The only person. It's really interesting when we get into the finance of this. Yeah. Okay. Like if, I'm not going to talk about it all right now, but if let's say you are getting divorced and you provide me with a divorce decree that says the judge says that your ex soon to be ex-husband is responsible for the mortgage, even though you are on the mortgage, Sen, the judge can literally say, nope, Sen's not responsible. And then when we go to do the loan for you to buy your next house, that dirtbag could have skipped out on a whole year of payments and destroyed your credit, and the lender can't count that against you.
18: Okay.
17: How crazy. Now, downside to that is your credit's going to be in the toilet, right? So it might be hard to get a mortgage, but they can't count the mortgage late against you. So
18: I didn't know that.
17: Very, very interesting.
18: Good
17: so
18: info.
17: We're going to learn some stuff from some judges. We're going to find out why they're judging and if you should vote for them to be a judge. Coming up a little later in the month. Back to summer. Real quick, though, let's get a little perspective. So summer's almost over. How do you feel? You're a mom. Is that good? Is that bad?
18: I mean, it's like, you know, you get used to it being summer and like the change up of the routines.
17: Right.
18: So now, you know, that you're used to it.
17: You don't want it to end?
18: I kind of don't. I don't miss the traffic that we get, you know, taking the school. I don't miss the car lines of getting the kids to school.
17: Yeah.
18: I mean, my little one, we just keep them in year round. Right. So, but no, you know, my daughter, she's 13. So now when they're independent, you don't really have to do as much hand holding. They're, you know, at a point where we can actually drop them off for their plans. So
17: now who normally takes her to school?
18: I do.
17: You do. So,
18: well, I'm on like week on, week off, but normally, you know.
17: So no, when you're in the business, kind of like me, the real estate business here, does that mean that Sin has been able to sleep in a little over the summer?
18: Oh, yes.
17: Okay, so that...
18: I like that part of it.
17: Okay, I was trying to allude to that, but that's kind of my favorite part, mm-hmm. is when you don't have the school drop-off responsibility, it's just like mornings are less stressful.
18: Yes.
17: Right? You and I'm not saying... We can't sleep in till 10 o'clock either way, right? But you could probably sleep in to 8 something and feel pretty good and start your summer, your mornings a little slower, mm-hmm. so that's nice. Traffic, boy, you don't realize how cool that is until it's over.
18: Yeah.
17: Like,
18: yeah.
17: Right now, because I moved, you know, now I'm in a different area and I'm taking 275 and I'm like, this really isn't bad. But I have a feeling in 30 days, I'm going to be like, oh.
18: That's the one thing that I think surprises some homeowners. They don't think about it when they buy a new home. Like, you know, determine your school zones.
17: Oh, yeah.
18: Because that will have a big impact on your commute.
17: Oh, my gosh. I didn't even think. You're right. You're right. What school zones are you going to drive through mm-hmm. on your way to work? Because school zones, let's be honest, that's the worst part about your drive. Those 20-mile-an-hour flashing things. So when we get back, we'll talk a little bit more about summer. I want to get Berlander's perspective on summer because, you know, we have the kids. We got school drop-off. We're talking about school zones. We're talking about sleeping in. James just has to live with our lives. No matter what, it probably affects his life. I don't know. We're going to find out what happens to someone when kids go back to school and they don't have kids in just a minute on the Business Happy Hour. Stay tuned. And we're also going to be talking affordability as well as some real estate statistics. So don't miss it. And don't forget to like and share us on Facebook and Instagram. We'll be back in just.
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17: All right, Tampa Bay, welcome back to the Business Happy Hour. That was a fast break. Don't forget today's show, we're going to be talking about affordability. So if you want to find out if you or your family members can qualify for $35,000 of almost free money from the state of Florida, stay tuned. We're going to be talking about that. And Senia has some great statistics on what the market has been doing year over year. Probably, I'm guessing, what, May? Numbers?
18: Well, June numbers. Yeah.
17: Okay, this is even more exciting. So we actually have summer numbers. We are looking forward to that. We were talking before the break about school. School, you know, I'm getting nervous even saying it, but I think my kids start back like the, I want to say it's the first, end of the first week in August. When do yours start back? We'll put you on the spot here.
18: It's just that. I feel like the 11th or 12th. I got to look at my calendar. But.
17: So what do we have? We got like 20 days left of summer. Oh my gosh, this is terrible. So for you,
18: more terrible for them. I know kids are never excited to go back to school.
17: I mean, my son hasn't even done his summer reading yet. Hopefully, his teachers aren't listening, right? But one of the books I totally loved this was The Great Gatsby. Did you read that book? Yeah. She's not.
18: At least Cliff's Notes. I mean, I used to be big on those in school.
17: Do they still have Cliff's Notes?
18: I'm sure they do, but I mean, now people have their ChatGPT and, you know.
17: Right, yeah. Exactly. No, that was one of my favorite books ever, and then they turned it into a movie, so I saw it, and I told my son, I was like, listen, I'm not a big reader. I was like, but if you sit down and actually read any book, just read this one. This is a darn good book. And then we'll watch DiCaprio in the movie. Mm-hmm. So, James, I'm put you on the spot here. We're a couple parents. You know, we get our sleep in. We get to take our kids to school. We got these responsibilities. How about you, man? Coming from a non-parent, what happens when school starts? Does it even change anything
19: for
17: you?
19: Listen, when school starts, it's like heaven for me. Because when school is out, they're clogging up my gym. They're clogging up all the aisles and all the stores because I get out of work at noon. So I get to enjoy when the kids are in school. And then at every restaurant I go, if I want to stop out for lunch, and high schoolers, 6'7", bro. Yeah. And also, you may not have traffic during the summertime, but the student drivers are everywhere. And they drive like morons.
18: I didn't think about that.
19: The high schoolers are all out, speeding, racing through, all day long.
17: I never thought about that. Uh-huh. Oh,
18: you got one of those now.
17: I got one of those. James, look out for a black Tesla. I'll tell you what. Watch out for that guy. Although he's always in that self-drive or whatever. So I'm like, I don't know. He takes advantage of it. So I'm like, okay, well, probably safer than he is. But yeah, I didn't think about that, James. The roads, the gyms. So you have all these germs and these rats around you all the time.
19: Life right now.
17: So the kids go back to school. James is like, thank God. Get him out of here.
19: Yep.
17: Because with your schedule, you don't really have to deal with the school traffic so much, right?
19: Not at all. I come in here at around 3 o'clock. So, yeah.
17: 3 in the afternoon.
19: A.M., baby.
17: Oh, my God. This guy, I mean, the life of radio, I gotta love it.
18: Well, you know what? That's why he's not so affected by the school traffic. Because he gets in, you know, he's driving when they're still sleeping, you know, and he goes home, you know, when they're still at lunch. So
17: James has a better chance of running into a drunk coming home from Ybor than he does to any of us. That's for sure. Yeah. By the way, I haven't really been on 275 a lot, but I know that's where those accidents where people driving the wrong way happened a couple times. So every time I get on, I'm like, oh, God, watch out for these guys. All right, so let's get into some stats. What do you think?
18: Let's do some stats.
17: I'm all nervous talking about this summer thing. I only got 3 weeks, and I don't know what to do. So,
18: all right, so for stats, yes, I'm excited when we get new numbers. And you always ask me, oh, you got something exciting. You know what? I don't know. The real estate market in general hasn't been super exciting.
17: Okay.
18: But that's not a bad thing.
17: I don't know.
18: You know?
17: It's maybe not, yeah.
18: So I don't think that's a bad thing.
17: Okay,
18: why? I think things are just, because when things are normal, things are good.
17: Okay.
18: That's a good way to put it. Still bring up like our, you know, pandemic market when things were crazy. Like that's not a fun market. I guess for sellers, it could be fun because, you know, they throw their house on and then it's gone. But I mean, for buyers, that was not super fun.
17: No, that's a great point. But for you and I mean, we'd wake up every morning and just make money.
18: For you and I, yes. But still, it makes transactions, you know, a little bit easier when things are just at a slower pace. Yeah. So
17: I like what you said, normal. That's because that is how I feel, Sin, is I feel like we're kind of normal.
18: We're normal, and I think it's healthier. So in terms of closed sales, because that's kind of been a topic, you know, we've kind of been lagging a little bit. But, I mean, even the numbers for June, they're a little better than we had in May.
17: Okay.
18: So year over year, we're down by 1% in closed sales in Hillsborough, but up by almost 4% in Pinellas.
17: Okay.
18: But my correlation, though, that I do find interesting is that the median sale price, however, for both those counties, we were up by a little over 1% in Hillsborough and 5.5% in Pinellas. Average sale price was up by 6.6% in Hillsborough and 9.3% in Pinellas.
17: Whoa, up 9% average sale price?
18: Yes, year over year. So, I mean, despite, you know, closed sales not really showing a whole lot of movement, the fact that the price is, you know, not going down. So I don't think that that means that there's less buyer demand.
17: Right, right. It's so hard because everywhere, you know, you're around, you're like, oh, you know, these guys are dropping their price. These guys are doing this and this. And I know you and I are looking year over year, which I do think that's probably the right way to do it, right? I mean, because even though we talk about real estate as hyper local, are prices like time local? I don't know what I'm saying, like, but are prices like, should we be looking at what's happened in the last 2 months? Or should we be looking at
18: it? I mean, when you look at it like that, it doesn't provide a really clear picture. I think the reason why they do it like this, it's not really just us. Right. You know, this is what the economists kind of pull for us. It's the they.
17: Yes.
18: Yeah. So, I mean, I just think it gives you, you know, a clearer picture of, hey, where are we compared to this time last year? And real estate is seasonal.
17: Right.
18: You know what I mean? So if you're looking at, you know, May numbers, comparing those to January, it just, you know.
17: Great point. That's the key right there that we got to remember. Real estate is seasonal, so you can't look at January versus June. Really,
18: exactly.
17: Right? So it is the right thing to do, to be looking the same month year over year to give the real perspective of where we are.
18: Yeah.
17: Right. Okay.
18: Yep. So, but the other thing, which I've also been mentioning, is this inventory thing.
17: Okay.
18: Inventory has been dropping.
17: Oh.
18: So this, I think, also plays a factor for buyers.
17: Right.
18: If inventory is lower, there's just not as many options.
17: Mm.
18: And it was taken up. I mean, obviously, we went, you know, a lot higher.

0: looked at my, like, you know, going back from January, like, we kind of started seeing this, you know, in April.
1: Okay, we're going to take a break. When we get back, we're going to talk about inventory and how that can affect your real estate purchase on the Business Happy Hour. Stay tuned. We'll be back with Cynthia from O'Hara and
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3: 42 swans living at Orlando's Lake Eola Park have been rounded up and relocated. They're the last of the park's native swan population that's been there for more than a century. It's a sad moment for Tina, who spoke to Fox 35 as volunteers finished up.
4: It's bittersweet. You know, I grew up in Orlando, so I would come to downtown Orlando and see the swans all the time. That was like a big staple.
3: The park is being renovated. No word on whether the swans will return once that's complete. A deadly shooting in Plant City early Saturday morning. Hillsborough County deputies found a man dead at a club on U.S. 92. The shooter remained at the scene and is cooperating. 45-year-old Sunshine Perez sentenced to 20 years in prison and 10 years probation for a wrong-way crash on the turnpike in Miramar last year that killed a paramedic. She admitted drinking and taking what she thought was a Percocet. With Florida's News, I'm Gordon Bird.
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6: Puka, Bella, I'm sure you've noticed some changes.
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9: As you head from Pasco to Hillsborough County, you're going to see on the southbound side of the Veterans Expressway, right before Lutz Lake Fern, the right lane and off-ramp both shut down with ongoing construction as you pass through there. Also going to see on the westbound side of 60 in downtown Tampa, right at Channel Side Drive, that westbound right lane is shut down. And you're also going to see the ramp from southbound 275 to 54th Avenue North closed down with construction as well. Steve Foster, News Radio WFLA.
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11: Your Max Defender 8 forecast includes some showers that are fading out. We had a little bit of a stormy afternoon over inland areas, but they have since faded, and we're left with cloudier skies and muggy temperatures sitting in the 70s and 80s where we were cooled down by the rain. Those that missed out on the rain are still in the mid-80s and for a slow cool down into those around 80 degrees for early tomorrow morning. Sunday's chances rain fire up a little earlier in our coastal counties, but push inland during the afternoon and early evening hours, accounting for 50% chances for rain and highs in the low 90s. I'm Max Defender 8 meteorologist Rebecca Berry.
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1: News. I'm Deborah Valentine. Police and prosecutors in Germany are searching for a 21-year-old whom they've identified as Abdul B in connection with Saturday's deadly attack at a pride parade in Berlin. More from Fox's Chanley Painter.
2: At least one person was killed. 16 others are hurt.
1: Police believe the suspect has ties to Berlin's Islamic group. Authorities say some of those hospitalized have life-threatening injuries. One person was shot, others hurt, and a suspect is detained after a shooting at a mall in Humboldt, Texas, Saturday. KRIV, Fox 26, Houston's McKenna Earnhardt reports.
3: Police believe that this was an isolated incident. They said there's no active threat to the public.
1: One of the victims was taken to the hospital and went into surgery, but their condition is not yet known. The person shot and the person detained are juveniles. 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
6: 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Senia, how do they reach you?
7: Yes, please call me at 813-755-REAL. I'd love to help you sell your home. We need more sellers, obviously.
6: Yeah, we're going to talk about that.
7: But I'd love to help you buy as well.
6: You got any listings you want to talk about?
7: I have some upcoming ones. That
6: okay. Are you allowed to talk about
7: agreement signed yet? Well, if somebody's interested, maybe before we go on the market, because this guy's not sure if he wants to put on the market, he wants me to like maybe shop it around inside. But
6: let's do it. Where's it at?
7: Good. It's Tampa, but like that last one I had, it's closer to like Brandon Riverview area, but still a Tampa address.
6: Okay,
7: it's got a beautiful pond view.
6: All right,
7: Just under 2,000 square feet.
6: Nice.
7: You know, 322, but yeah, nice home, and I think we would probably try to get around 400,000 for it. So
6: that seems
7: that's
6: very
7: really
6: reasonable.
7: Yes, that's that nice, you know, median price point for
6: close to downtown,
7: know, starter home, close to downtown.
6: Yeah,
7: downtown MacDill,
6: Crosstown.
7: Crosstown, yeah.
6: I'm picturing. I've got an idea. Yep. I know she can't give you the address, so you guys just picture like me where this is close to downtown. 3-2, under 400,000. You know what? Let's take this to the next level, because I know we got to go back and we got to talk about this inventory thing, because that is a very interesting anomaly. But for these buyers, let's pretend like you got 100% financing, and let's pretend like you paid 400. It's under 400 like you're thinking, but let's say the seller covers the closing cost and we come in at 400,000, and let's say that you want to do a no money down, because we're going to talk about that a little bit later here in the show. Some products you can do with no money down and 100% financing. Let's try that 100% FHA loan at 400,000. Let's put in a 30-year term and an interest rate of, I'm not gonna go super low here. I'm not gonna tease you guys. We're gonna put something very reasonable. I'm gonna put 6.5. All right, because that would mean maybe your credit isn't perfect. Maybe you got in the low 600s, but you're putting no money down. Your principal and interest on that $400,000 mortgage with no money down is going to be about $2,500 a month. All right, what do you think taxes and insurance are over there? Think $500 a month would cover both?
7: I mean, yeah, close. There's like no, you know, HOA.
6: All right, let's yeah, be not concerned. Let's say number. 700 with PMI, because FHA loans have PMI, and let's cover your tax and insurance. $3,200 a month. You can have this house near downtown Tampa out the door. Tax, insurance, mortgage insurance, everything. No money down. So what does that really mean to you as a buyer? you're going to need to pay for your home inspection. How much are those normally right now?
7: Let's say give or take $500.
6: Okay.
7: Sometimes more, depending on how much you do.
6: Appraisal, usually about $600 mm-hmm. in that ballpark. So you're at $1,100. And on that $400,000 sale, how much will they put for escrow deposit for the seller to hold?
7: You do about 1%.
6: 1%.
7: Say, yeah, $4,000.
6: $4,000. So if you have $5,000, Senny and I will make this happen for you. You've got $5,000. And I know you're thinking, oh, $5,000. Well, if you go rent an apartment, you're paying what?
7: Yeah.
6: First, last, and security.
7: Exactly.
6: Right? So let's say...
7: It's going to be more than $5,000.
6: For sure. Like, I don't think you can rent a 3-bedroom, 2-bath with 2-car garage apartment. Like, first of all, if you find me that. But if you could, I mean, that's going to be at least $3,000, mm-hmm. right? At least per month. So to get into that, you're talking $9,000. You can get into this house for half of the price as the apartment. And we haven't even talked about the hometown heroes that we can use for this. I'm just talking about giving you 100% financing. So to put it in perspective, when we throw out numbers, we're going to try to do this from now on. And if we throw out a price, we're going to give you a payment, because I know that's important for you guys. So again, call Sen. She'll give you the number again. You can go to my website, Lincoln Lending Group, anytime and get the pre-approval letter. But I want you to talk to her about this off-market listing and how you could get into this for about $5,000 and have a payment around $3,200 a month. And I think that's real numbers. I don't think I'm teasing anything. You might be at $3,000, but I'm going to tell you $3,200 to be safe. So Sen, give her the number again real quick, because
7: yeah,
6: I know these guys are
7: call
6: interested.
7: Call me at 813-755-REAL. And we can talk about this home that has not been on the market yet, or another property. But I do like your payment breakdown, because I think ultimately that's what most buyers are concentrating on. Right. How much can they afford per month?
6: Right. And that's what they should be. But speaking of, when you send me a buyer or buyers come to us and they say, oh, yeah, I want to get qualified for $400,000. The first question a good originator should ask is not the price.
7: Mm-hmm.
6: It's what is your monthly budget? What can you afford monthly? And another thing that people don't look at is, let's say your client calls me and says, okay, Frank, we can afford $3,000 a month, right? 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What does that do? 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
7: mm-hmm.
6: this? 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
7: Yeah. And you know what? This is the reason why I always want any buyer to talk to you guys first.
6: Yeah, absolutely.
7: And I don't want them to tell me, oh, you know, let's shop at $500,000. No, you talk to Frank first.
6: Right.
7: You guys go over all of your finances and then you tell me.
6: Exactly.
7: You know, the price that we're going to try to stick to.
6: Absolutely. Now, I don't know about this super secret house, so you got to call Sin at the
7: 813-755-REAL.
6: 755-REAL. Talk to her about it. But yes, absolutely. We want to chat with you and want to get the numbers straight for you. That was fun. So Sin, let's go back to this whole thing about the inventory. So inventory's down.
7: Inventory's been down, yeah. And I mean, that number has been trending down for the last, like, probably at least 3 months. You know, when I look at these, and Pinellas in particular, like, they're at 3.5 months supply.
6: That's crazy.
7: I don't know that I've seen it, you know, quite that low in a while,
6: yeah.
7: You know, because they did start climbing up, you know, significantly. But you just have to keep in mind that these numbers, you know, if everything was just, you know, booming or whatnot, this kind of inventory, basically this just means that it would take only 3.5 months to eat up the inventory that Pinellas has.
6: The entire inventory.
7: Yeah, exactly.
6: And then there'd be no homes for sale. So what does that mean to home prices when you have less inventory?
7: Well, remember, we didn't touch on it last week, but we had that CPI report come mm-hmm. out, you know, and I think it was better than we anticipated.
6: Right.
7: So question for you is, do we see a potential rate decrease this year?
6: We do. We do. And so when inflation numbers are good, when we don't have inflation, then that means people are comfortable with the price of goods, basically. Mm-hmm. And what that means is the rates will go down, right? It's when the inflation goes up, rates go up because they're trying to stop people from spending money, right? When it is down, they want people to spend money. So I think you're going to see the Fed make a move on this. I think the Fed looks at the consumer price index reports and they say, oh, now we could actually drop these rates again. And I do believe that that's the overall long-term goal. A lot of people were thinking, oh, Trump's guy's going to come in and he's going to drop rates and all this. he still has a job. He still has a fiduciary responsibility. You can't just do stupid stuff.
7: And if that were to happen with the inventory that we're talking about, what do you think that would mean?
6: It's going to be gone. And then prices are going to go up.
7: Yeah. I mean, so there's going to be more competition for, you know, the inventory that's still not where we should be if everything, you know, if everybody was buying and selling.
6: Yeah. You could talk about the Fed.
7: Prices would go up.
6: Yeah. Dropping rates a quarter and it could eat up that inventory.
7: You'd be dealing with more multiple offer situations.
6: Right. So what does that tell people?
7: Do it now. Like, don't wait around for, you know, your interest rate news or whatnot.
6: Right. So we're telling you ahead.
7: Yes.
6: Like, instead of telling you the inventory is low, tells you that a small move will make a big difference in the you just told us that prices, sale prices, and median sale prices have gone up.
7: Yeah.
6: 9%, 6%.
7: Mm-hmm.
6: Now, how about Hillsborough Tower? Hillsborough inventory? How's that looking?
7: They're down by almost 12% as well.
6: The inventory
7: what year over year. So that means last year in June, we had 12% more inventory.
6: What's our percentage? Are we like 3.5 months? I'm sorry, 3.5-4 months of inventory in Hillsborough?
7: 3.7.
6: Oh, God.
7: And that number has been there. We've been under 4 for the last few months.
6: Yeah. All right. So this is it. I mean, there's not much we can do to predict the market besides show you what's happening with the inventory. So what else predictions do we need to say? Are there any other stats we need to tell them?
7: I just think if people were expecting, you know, some big price correction and they're waiting for that, these numbers just don't support that happening.
6: No. And I don't think they have. I don't think any numbers we've given have supported that.
7: Yeah, they
6: haven't. And it hasn't happened.
7: So, the people, I'm just going to wait for things to really, you know, hit the bottom. I don't know. We're not seeing that that's happening.
6: No.
7: Or, you know, gonna happen.
6: So my prediction, especially if we come to next month and we look at the July numbers and our inventory drops again, that is the perfect storm of inventory dropping and rates dropping. If those two things happen, I mean, I don't think we're going back to COVID numbers, but we're seeing highest and best right now.
7: Oh, yeah.
6: You're seeing it.
7: Yep.
6: It just depends on where, right?
7: Different price points, too.
6: Price points, right? Oh my gosh! If we got time, we'll talk about it later. But I'm still blown away by the increase, like 40% in those higher $1 million homes.
7: Well, and this is the reason. I mean, the average sale price—that's what shows that it's, you know, those higher end homes that are pushing that number up. That's why those don't line up with the median. I typically like to look at the median to kind of get a better perspective.
6: Right.
7: Yeah, but the averages, I mean, almost 10% in Pinellas.
6: That's crazy. So just remember, guys. I don't care if you believe in trickle-down economics or not. It's not the lower end of the spectrum that builds up. It's when they're not the ones who start buying and then the guys with all the money say, I should buy.
7: Mm-hmm.
6: It's the other way around, right? We follow the stock market every day. Well, that's the millionaires trading stocks, and we make our decisions based on that. It's not the penny stocks that make the decision. So follow our lead. Listen to us. Get in now. Call Sin, call myself. When we get back, we're talking about affordability. We've been telling you to buy, but we're going to show you how to do it and how to do it cheaply on the Business Happy Hour. Stay tuned.
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6: All right, Tampa Bay, welcome back to the Business Happy Hour. This is our last segment. It always goes so fast when it's just Sen and I on here doing the show. But I tell you what, Sen, you have impressed me once again with these numbers. Numbers don't lie. Listen, if aliens show up tomorrow on this planet, there is one universal language in the universe. You know what it is? Math. Math is the only universal language in the entire universe, right? We can communicate that way. Well, we're trying to communicate with you guys now via math. Senia just told you, inventory is down, prices are up, clickbait is lying to you, the Business Happy Hour is telling you the truth. So listen to us, take advantage, but we want to help you guys do it. So, Sen, I'm excited to tell everybody about the Hometown Heroes program. Have you ever dealt with Hometown Heroes? Have you done a loan with them
7: I don't know that I've ever closed. We've looked into it before, but no, I'm excited to hear about, you know, the kind of expanded parameters for it. So yes, normally we think nurses, you know, firefighters,
6: right,
7: policemen. Tell me everybody that would qualify.
6: Okay. So we'll talk a little bit about how the program works. So first of all, the Hometown Heroes is a Florida only program. Okay. So if you listen outside of Florida, just keep listening to me, but you can't qualify. What it does is it gives 5% of the first mortgage loan amount, okay, up to $35,000. The minimum they will give your buyer, or for you, if you're if you are a buyer, is $10,000. So if you qualify for the program, you're getting 10 grand no matter what, right? Free money, kinda. Maximum assistance up to $35,000. It can be used for your down payment or closing costs. So that scenario with your $400,000 home, that's way more than enough money. I mean, you could buy an $800,000 home easily. And
7: is there a cap?
6: That's a great question. No, I don't believe there is. I think I can use it on jumbo loans as well. But I'll tell you where you will get capped here in a second. And that is, there are county income restrictions.
7: Okay.
6: So even if I could get you $1 million mortgage and use it, you're probably going to make too much money, right, to get the $1 million home. So I think, reasonably speaking, this is probably good up to about an $800,000 mortgage, okay, if I was going to figure that out mathematically. It can be used for down payment and closing costs. What it is it's a 0% interest 30-year deferred second mortgage. So what that means is they're going to give you the money. It's going to be recorded as a second mortgage on your home behind your first mortgage, but you will never make a payment on it. However, you do have to pay it back, but not through payments. The only time you are triggered to pay it back is if you sell the home, you refinance, or you pay off the mortgage. Or, of course, they get foreclosed.
7: Do you, like, if, you know, you have your mortgage for 15 years, there, like, a time limit on that where, hey, if you go 15 years without selling, then that goes away?
6: Great question. No, it does not go away. So it's always on there. So if you never refi and you never sell, you could literally die in the home and then it would just be a debt that your kids would pay off. It'd just be a second mortgage.
7: Okay.
6: That's it. But it doesn't cost you anything. It doesn't cost you any interest. It doesn't cost you any payments.
7: Yeah, I mean, by then, your home value is going to increase by so much.
6: Bingo. Well, you just told me that these values have been going up like 9, 12% year over year, basically. So if you buy a $400,000 house and you go up 10%, that's 40 grand, and they give you 35, mm-hmm. you just made 5 grand. I love your math. So we're talking the universal alien language here. So what else can you do? Let's see here. No monthly payment. It's not a grant. Let's talk about, like you said, who qualifies. So who is now considered a hometown hero? At least one borrower has to be employed full time and in one of these categories. Are you ready? Here we go. Healthcare workers, basically any of them. School staff members, not just teachers. You can be the guy that changes the light bulbs. And you qualify. School staff workers, even assistants, mm-hmm. right? Got to have a full-time job, though, not part-time. First responders of any sort, public safety employees of any sort, court system employees. Now, this is interesting. I'm gonna drill down on that because that was never on the list before. Child care workers, like you work as a daycare worker.
7: Okay.
6: You're a hero. Damn right. I mean, taking care of that little
7: spread
6: brat.
7: Spread the word of daycare.
6: Yeah, you're taking care of those brats that annoyed Berlander, and they're getting paid for it. You can qualify. Active duty military of any sort, military reservist, Coast Guard members. I love how they say that. A good friend of mine's in the Coast Guard, and when we go up to restaurants, they're like, oh, are you in the military, sir? And he's like, yeah. I'm like, no, he was in the Coast Guard. So sorry about that, Coasties. I know you know the joke. Anyway, Florida National Guard members, veterans who are employed full time by a Florida based employer. Any veteran, by the way, doesn't matter what you do, vets, you qualify for this because you were a hero. Well, you still are a hero. Let's see. Important clarification about city and county workers. So the person's position has to fall within an approved category. Basically, it has to be public safety, first response, court employment, child care, education, blah, blah, blah. But they're saying when it comes to court people, merely receiving a paycheck from a city or county does not necessarily make the employee eligible. The exact employer job duties should be checked against our housing occupation guidance before telling them they qualify. So you do have to talk to us. Tell us what you do. And we're going to find out immediately. This is not like a week-long process. You just got to tell us what you do, who you work for, and we'll get you an answer same day. That's LincolnLendingGroup.com. That's who you go to for that. Send finds the house. We'll find you the money. Okay.
7: Talking about time frame, though, so does this take longer than, say, a normal, you know, FHA loan?
6: Great question. No, okay. It doesn't. The key is we have to identify it up front, which we're going to do anyway, because the most important question we're going to ask you is where's your down payment? How mm-hmm. you coming up with the money? So call us on this. We'll make sure the program works. We'll choose the right underwriter for you, make sure your job works, and then 30 days, write your 30-day contract. That's fine. Okay. I do like to have 30 days on these programs because it does go through a second underwrite. Yeah. But generally, we get our people clear to close in about two and a half weeks. So we got time for that afterwards. That's a great question. Does the product cost you anything extra? No, actually, it's cheaper. So here's a weird rule. They restrict us on what we make on the loan. Every lender's the same. Okay, now we can take care of you on some other little things. But basically, you're going to be at about 6.5%, 30-year fixed. No money out of pocket. Boom. Can't beat it. It's great. Now, if for some reason you don't qualify on that list, you can still get 101.5% financing. What that means is you can still get all of your down payment covered, like we talked about in that example for your super secret house. Mm-hmm. And I can get you 1.5% off your closing cost. So if that house is 400 grand, what's that come out? $6,000. If Sen gets the seller to throw in another 4 grand, 1%, you're done. You're in that house basically for free.
7: Sounds like a deal.
6: It's a deal. And you heard it here on the Business Happy Hour. So you're going to call Sen to find the house. If you do things right, we probably want to pre-approve you first, but you're welcome to call Sen, especially about the super, super secret house. Sen, one more time, what's that number?
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6: That's it, guys. 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It doesn't matter who you talk to first. We'll get you in front of the other one. Sen, summer's almost over.
7: Oh, man.
6: I know. But we're going to have a great week this week. And we'll see you guys next week.
7: See you next week.
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17: A woman accused of millions of dollars in COVID-19 fraud was arrested in Jamaica and has been extradited back to Miami to face the charges. 41-year-old Elaine Esco is facing several charges, including wire fraud and money laundering. NBC6 spoke to Major Ruben Romero of the Martin County Sheriff's Office.
18: You know, this was during the time of COVID, and people took advantage of a situation that was supposed to be to help people, you know, relieve them, give them some financial stability, and this lady took advantage of it, stealing in the millions.
17: According to prosecutors, she and others submitted more than 90 fraudulent applications for funds from Paycheck Protection Program, economic injury disaster loans, and other COVID-19 funds, totaling nearly $32 million during the pandemic. Police in Titusville are searching for two suspects who are believed to have fired several rounds into a home in the 1400 block of Thomas Street around 4:30 a.m. yesterday. Fortunately, no one inside was injured. Fox 35 spoke to Titusville Police Interim Chief T.J. Wright.
19: Everything we've gathered at this time shows or appears to show suspects firing directly into a residence and then fleeing the scene on foot.
17: Officials say the suspects fled on foot to a waiting late model white sedan, possibly a Mercedes-Benz or a Lincoln. If you have any information or surveillance footage from the area at the time of the shooting, please contact the Titusville Police. A terrible crash in Jacksonville yesterday kills two teenage boys. The crash happened near Edgewood Avenue and Lim Turner Road. Investigators say the truck failed to stop and rear-ended the Camry before ending up on top of it, killing the two teenage boys inside. The cause of the crash is still being investigated. The driver of the truck is said to be cooperating. He was also hospitalized with injuries. 150 residents of an assisted living facility had to be evacuated after the roof collapsed. It happened last night at Aviata at Bradenton Villas in Bradenton. Officials say the collapse happened in the cafeteria that was unoccupied at the time. The cause is under investigation. With Florida's News, I'm Tim Adkins.
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20: As you head from Pasco to Hillsborough County, you're going to see on the southbound side of the Veterans Expressway, right before Lutz Lake Fern, the right lane and off-ramp both shut down with ongoing construction as you pass through there. Also going to see on the westbound side of 60 in downtown Tampa, right at Channel Side Drive, that westbound right lane is shut down. And you're also going to see the ramp from southbound 275 to 54th Avenue North closed down with construction as well. Steve Foster, News Radio WFLA.
2: A very warm and muggy start to our Sunday. Expect afternoon highs today in the low and mid 90s, increasing our rain chances. Scattered showers and storms coming in from the west and tracking towards our inland areas. Some early coastal showers possible, as much of the rain will drift inland by the afternoon hours. About a 50% coverage. Some storms could be strong, producing some gusty winds and lots of lightning. And we'll keep tracking those high rain chances for the upcoming week. I'm Max Defender, 8 Meteorologist.
1: A suspect identified. I'm Deborah Valentine, Fox News. Police and prosecutors in Berlin, Germany have identified a suspect in Saturday's deadly attack in which a driver plowed his van into a crowd during a pride parade as a 21-year-old identified as Abdul B. Police said earlier that they had identified a suspect who has ties to Islamic groups in Berlin. More from Fox's Chanley Painter.
2: Police in Berlin are searching for a suspect who allegedly plowed a van through a crowd at an LGBTQ plus pride event.
0: At least one person was killed. 16 others are hurt. Police say the suspect has ties to a local Islamic group, and they believe it was terrorism. Hundreds of thousands of people were in Berlin for the celebration.
1: Police say some of those hurt have life-threatening injuries. U.S. Central Command reports that it disabled a tanker after the vessel allegedly attempted to run the U.S. blockade near the Strait of Hormuz. Fox's Steve Harrigan reports from Tel Aviv, Israel.
21: For 13 nights in a row, U.S. forces targeted military positions inside Iran. President Trump has talked repeatedly over the last few days about consideration of a possible massive attack on Iran, but the president made sure to say all options for the U.S. still on the table. Things not completely quiet. Some military activity on the Gulf of Oman. A merchant ship tried to run the U.S. blockade of Iran's naval ports. It was warned four times and then disabled by the U.S. military.
1: CENTCOM maintains that maritime actions are necessary to ensure freedom through the Strait of Hormuz. Iranian officials suggest that military interactions risk further escalating the conflict in the strategic waterway. Typhoon Nell made landfall early Sunday in southern China, including Hong Kong. The typhoon is bringing strong winds, nearing 70 miles per hour, and heavy rains. 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
27: 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Also, he has this great mini generator to give away for free. 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It charges your phone, so it has a charging station. It has a solar panel on it, so you can charge it from the sun when the power's out. It has a built-in flashlight. What I love the most, you can still listen to Brian and me on the radio when the power goes out. 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AMFM radio with a weather band. Only 10 of my listeners are going to get it. I'm going to give out the phone number right now. This is for people who are interested in learning more about having a whole home generator. They're called standby generators. You've seen them before. A big brand you've seen in your neighborhood is probably Generac. That's one of them. You've seen that one. There's multiple brands that Brian can help you out with. His number, 813-437-9616. The reason why I'm putting this number out now before Brian comes on the program is because I want to make sure that if you heard the program last time and didn't have a chance to call and missed, you can be one of the first ones in today. Brian's number at Suncoast Power Solutions is 813-437-9616. Brian, welcome to the show. How are you, bud?
28: Doing very good, Jim. Nice to be back. Thanks for the opportunity here.
27: It's so great to have you on the program. This is one of my favorite subjects. I talk about roofing. I talk about foundation repair, electric, plumbing, HVAC. I love this the most because you know what? When we talk about electric, when we talk about HVAC and other things, appliances in your home, that can't come about if there's no power. And in the Tampa area, We have lost power many times for many reasons. One of the biggest reasons, of course, are when we get a tropical disturbance, God forbid another hurricane, right? And when they come in, they can devastate our property and put our power out for some time.
28: You are correct, Jim. Yes. So, you know, 25, you know, in our rearview mirror, was kind of a unique year, right? We didn't really have any named storms that came, across our, the Florida region, the Tampa Bay area. Did that deter people from buying generators? Absolutely not. We set record years. You know, maybe some of that had to do with the year of 24, where we had so much activity, but there's still other issues with this grid that we rely on so heavily. You know, a lot of people will discuss, AI and our ability to, our storage. You know, we have a lot of storage issues. You know, all this bandwidth that we're eating up, that we're tying the grid up with, is putting extra stress on our grid. And, you know, it's not just for storms anymore. That's what I want people to realize. These generators, you know, it's a beautiful day. The other day, my power went out. You know, I'm going back 2 or 3 weeks, but you know, what was the reason? I don't know. Somebody could have ran into a transformer down the street for all I know. But, you know, I'm protected. We want our customers to be protected as well.
27: Yeah, transformers can just blow. And when they blow, they often go boom, actually. And
28: it's a sight to see if you've never seen one. <It's>
27: And it'll put the power out in the neighborhood. So yeah, storms and hurricanes here in Tampa Bay. Grid failures, that can happen. Data centers, like you were talking about, AI, right? AI, these data centers are sucking up a lot of power, and there's some concern that residential neighborhoods are going to be the losers in this. When you have your own power plant, I love talking about this. When you have your own generator, you're generating your own power. I was talking to a plumber on my radio show the other day, Brian. We were talking about water softeners and reverse osmosis water drinking systems. When you have a reverse osmosis drinking water system in your home, you have your own water plant, right? So you've got clean water. Having your own electricity is good. And I know I talk a lot about like the world's coming to an end, but when the power goes down, or if your water's not good, it's nice to be able to be self-sufficient. Go back a couple hundred years, we all had chickens and cows. We grew corn, right? We grew vegetables. We were able to fend for ourselves. Today, we're dependent upon the grid. I don't think I want to be dependent upon the grid. So I want to talk about the offer today. You're offering $1,500 off any new generator from Suncoast Power Solutions. Is that correct?
28: Yes, that is correct, Jim.
27: That's huge. On top of that, you have got a mini generator that you're going to give away to everybody who you visit from the radio shows. Let me make this clear to my listeners. Listen up, guys. Only 10 of you who are listening are going to get this offer today. You have to call 813-437-9616 to get the free mini generator. So Brian and his team will come out. They will give you the generator when they come out, and they are going to look at your property and determine what you will need. There is no obligation. You don't have to buy a whole home generator. Brian wants the opportunity to have my listeners get this opportunity. So this is for people who are in the market, who know that they're at risk, who've been talking to their spouse about this. If you can afford about $179 a month, this is definitely for you. A car payment today, Brian, $800, $1,000, right? I mean, it's expensive to have something that doesn't even add value, right? You buy the car, you drive it off the lot, and, you lose value. When you put a generator in, it could literally save your life. It could improve the value, or will improve the value of your home, and your home is more likely to sell.
28: You are correct, Jim. And, before we offered any sort of financing options, and customers had to shell out, one big check, or, they took 2 or 3 payments. There was a lot of not pushback. Oh, do I really need this thing? Well, let me tell you something. Some of the best testimonials that we've had are right after that storm. Oh my gosh, I was against this thing, but my wife wanted me to get it. And all it took is 1 5-day outage. Best investment I've ever had. Until you have one, you really don't know the benefits of one, right? But yes, you're exactly right.
27: No, absolutely. I'll tell you, when my kids were young, I had this life insurance policy that I really wanted to have to protect my family. I paid it annually, and I loved paying it. The reason why I bring this up, it's peace of mind. Just having the generator, Brian, outside my home, ready to fire up immediately when the power goes out. It powers up in seconds. You may not even know it. If it's the middle of the night and you're sleeping, you may not even know that you lost power from the grid and you now have power from your own generator. Just the peace of mind, because I'll tell you, here I am today. My kids are grown. Never cashed in the life insurance policy. Loved writing the check. Guess what? I slept better at night. I tell people all the time, there's a lot of peace of mind here. So peace of mind is big. When you sell your home one day and people are looking in your neighborhood and there are like homes, yours is much more attractive now because it has a generator. 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In case you're curious, it's about $15,000 to get into a generator. And at $179 a month, there's really no excuse. I know you're living in a nice house, and the homes here all over Florida have appreciated over the past decade. You know, you're sitting on a nice piece of property. 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And if you're driving, be careful. Okay. And we'll be giving out the phone number again. So when you get to your destination, park and you'll hear the number again, but only the first 10. Oh, Jerry, my producer, says only 8 left. So the next 8 callers, 813-437-9616. 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Take a look at it. It's going to be awesome. 813-437-9616. 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It is phenomenal. 813-437-9616. Hey, quickly before we go to break, a question has come in from Tom. And Tom is asking you, Brian, can you install in a flood zone?
28: Yes, we can, Tom. That's, you know, being based here in Tampa, we have many of our residences now are located in flood zones. And of course, those flood zones keep rising. So the generators keep being, they keep getting elevated higher and higher. So, you know, we've hung them on the side of homes before. 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
27: Yeah. 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We'll be right back right after this, right here on the CheckaPro Radio Show. Stand by. Jim Clouk, a.k.a. 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
27: 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It's like empowering. There's a slogan here somewhere, you know, power empowering, right? We want to have power. Power is so important. We've been used to it all of our lives. I had mentioned going back a couple hundred years ago, that wasn't a big thing. People didn't expect it. Today, we can't operate without power.
28: You're absolutely right. You know, doesn't matter how many times we broach the topic, you know, there's just, we're too reliant on it these days, from our phones to our computers to our refrigeration to our ACs here in Florida. You know, before I had a generator, I remember, I think it took all of about an hour before my 75 degree house was up to 80 degrees. You know, it feels like 102 out there. 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I'm a cold sleeper. 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Some people, you know, they need a CPAP machine or a sleep apnea. 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
27: 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It can charge your phone. So it's a charging station, has a solar panel, has a flashlight, an AM/FM radio with the weather band. So you can get the weather from an official weather authority when the power goes out. And if it's not sunny outside, you can crank it and still get power. This is awesome. Only 10 of my listeners will get this on my show today. Jerry, my producer, tells me there are only 7 of these offers left. 10 to begin with, 3 are gone, 7 left. You've got to call now. There's no obligation for Brian to come out. You do not have to buy a new generator. He wants the opportunity to see your property and give you an honest quote. 813-437-9616. 813-437-9616. Once again, this is for the people out there who have been considering this. And I've been doing this on the radio for a long time, helping you, my listeners, get connected with pre-qualified home service professionals. And I've learned that by educating you on the radio, by bringing professionals that you can trust is helpful. I also have learned that many of you who will call today really have been thinking about this. You have the need. You want this. There are many people listening, Brian, who are listening because they're being entertained by us, but they don't want one because they haven't figured it out yet. It's like anything else. You know, when you figure something out, like for instance, I got off ultra processed food a couple of years ago. That doesn't mean people still aren't going to McDonald's and Burger King every day, but I don't go. So for me, I found the religion, right? So this is like a religion, right? This is the generator religion. So when you find it, you're like, oh, okay, I can't imagine living without one.
28: Yes. You know, that question has been broached numerous times from a lot of my customers. Do I really need one? Do I really need one? Should I spend the money? And, you know, I tell them I'm a Tampa native. There's not too many people like me. You know, I'm 43 years young and I've seen my share of outages. Now, most of the people that are asking me that question, of course, are new to the area. So, you know, they're not familiar. They haven't lived through a storm season or, you know, even a heavy winter. I can think back of a time where it was cold on Thanksgiving and the demand that the consumers had, you know, with all all the extra heating. You know, they were heating the house, they were cooking the oven, they were cooking on the stovetop, clothes were in the dryer. That sort of demand is very hard for a utility company to match. So we had a ton of generators running that year. And of course, I monitor all the generators on my phone, so I can see when they all fire up. But yes, definitely needed here in Tampa. You know, it's to each his own, but I can tell you those who live with a generator are much happier than those who live without one.
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28: I love that question, Jim, because there was a time where we did. Let me tell you what happened there. You know, we've always installed our own generators electrically, right? We've had our electrical license since 76. However, we didn't have our gas license until about 10 years ago. And what would happen was we would install a generator and the gas company that we would use, whatever that subcontractor was, would say, yeah, I'll be there next week. Well, next week turned into a month, it turned into 2 months, and customers are patient until that storm is brewing in the Gulf and they see a nice shiny generator out there that has no function to it. So we brought it in-house years ago, and it is one after the other now. So day one, we bring the generator. Most of the time, day two, we'll connect it into the electrical system. Day three, the gas, our gas team will come out, make the connections to the meter or to an existing propane tank, or even bury our own propane tank. Day four, we do the customer education and startup. So we have made it seamless now.
3: Yeah, and there's nothing more frustrating as a homeowner when the contractor said, well, that wasn't us. That was another company. That was a subcontractor. What? What do you mean? I hired you. I paid you. Oh, that's okay. We paid the subcontractor. And also another problem too is if I as a homeowner pay you and you don't pay the subcontractor, I possibly could owe the subcontractor. The subcontractors really aren't good for anybody.
28: Yeah. So, you know, we call it the blame game, right? You know, who can we blame? Well, I take it the other way and I tell customers, this is one throat to choke over here. If something's wrong, you come after me because that's, you know, I'm the one in charge over here. And, you know, we'll get the team in order. If there's any, you know, look, I think we're at 4.8 out of 5 stars now. So we do a pretty darn good job of keeping everybody happy. And that says a lot because nobody posts reviews when things are good. It's always negative when they want to post them. They expect things to go correct and 100% right all the time. But unfortunately, that's not reality. So with those kind of reviews, 4.8, I think we're at overall. We really do care about the customer and we do our best to make it, to make sure that customer's happy when we leave that house.
3: 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You can charge your phone or charge other things because it has a charging station on it. It has a solar panel, so when it's sunny outside, it recharges. It also has a hand crank that you can crank to create power if the sun is not out. Built-in flashlight, my favorite, AM/FM radio, and a weather band. That's right, for as little as $179 a month. Oh, also, $1,500 off a new generator if you decide to get one. Have Brian and his team from Suncoast Power Solutions come out, 813-437-9616. 813-437-9616. Now, for those of you who really don't know what we're talking about, you've kind of heard about generators. You've seen these boxes outside of people's homes. It's, you know, could be near their HVAC system, you know, their air conditioning units. You're like, okay, I'm seeing more and more of these things. There's a lot in the Generac brand. And you're like, well, okay, they have it, does it really work? And is it for me? And I would say, yeah, they do work. It is for you. We haven't talked about this, Brian. Let's talk about this before the break really quickly, how you guys monitor the generator on a regular basis and how every week it does a self-test.
28: Yes, it does, Jim. Now, what we do, depending on which brand you decide to purchase, we have different ways of monitoring that unit. Here's the reason we monitor these generators. Anything mechanical has the potential of failure. Now, we hope you get 30 years of trouble-free use out of that generator. However, sometimes that's just not the case. So by us being able to monitor these units, we have a dedicated staff member that does nothing but watches those units. Now, of course, if you're under warranty, then there's no fee to you at all, right? Just something happens with the generator, you get a call from my team, we dispatch immediately. The goal is to keep all the generators up and operational at any given time. So the monitoring is key. We love it. We think it's a necessity personally. But yes, hopefully that answers your question. If you have the ability

0: set it accordingly.
1: Fantastic. Okay, here is Brian's number, 813-437-9616. 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It's as little as $179 a month. This is unbelievable. Call now, 813-437-9616. Brian and I will be right back right after this here on the Checka Pro Radio Show. Stand by.
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3: Investigators in South Florida are looking into what appears to be an unreported boat crash near Bay Harbor Islands Friday night. NBC6 spoke to resident Joseph Levy, who says the area can be tricky for boaters.
4: Most of the time what I see is boats beached because low tide happens and they can't move out. So you see the water and the sand spinning and spinning out behind them, but you hardly ever see collisions.
3: Bay Harbor Islands police removed two boats with damage. No details as to who was involved or what caused the crash has been released. The FWC is investigating. Cyclosporiasis continues to spread. The Florida Department of Health recording 158 total cases in the state. Health experts say the parasite is not spread from person to person and only contracted by consuming contaminated food or water. AAA reports today's statewide average for a gallon of regular is $3.97, and that's a penny less than yesterday. With Florida's news, I'm Tim Adkins.
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7: As you head from Pasco to Hillsborough County, you're going to see on the southbound side of the Veterans Expressway, right before Lutz Lake Fern, the right lane and off-ramp both shut down with ongoing construction as you pass through there. Also going to see on the westbound side of 60 in downtown Tampa, right at Channel Side Drive, that westbound right lane is shut down. And you're also going to see the ramp from southbound 275 to 54th Avenue North closed down with construction as well. Steve Foster, News Radio WFLA.
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9: A very warm and muggy start to our Sunday. Expect afternoon highs today in the low and mid 90s, increasing our rain chances. Scattered showers and storms coming in from the west and tracking towards our inland areas. Some early coastal showers possible, as much of the rain will drift inland by the afternoon hours. About a 50% coverage. Some storms could be strong, producing some gusty winds and lots of lightning. And we'll keep tracking those high rain chances for the upcoming week. I'm Max Defender 8 meteorologist Zuleika Soler.
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3: News. I'm Paul Stevens. At least one person dead, more than a dozen hurt this after a car slams into a crowd at an LGBTQ event in Germany. Police IDing the suspect, saying he has ties to known Islamic circles. Maine Democrats holding a convention picking Troy Jackson Saturday as their new nominee for the U.S. Senate to replace former nominee Graham Platner.
4: He's backed by Senator Bernie Sanders, and he was a former Republican. He switched parties in the early 2000s, shifted to independent, and also now a Democrat. He supports progressive policies like abolishing ICE.
3: And that's Fox's Alexis McAdams in Bangor, Maine. France and Spain still battling wildfires as more than a quarter of a million people have had to be evacuated. Soldiers and firefighters working to contain those flames. 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
1: Welcome back to the Checka Pro Radio Show. Yeah, Jerry, my producer, is talking into my ear. Jerry's in the other room, in the control room through the glass, and he helps produce. Well, he does produce the show. He didn't help it. I get to talk to great people like Brian, but without Jerry, the show would not happen, and the show must go on. And Jerry also monitors these phone calls that are coming in from you, my listeners, today to get the free mini generator. He tells me out of the 10, there's only 5 left. That means 5 are gone. I was very good at math when I was in school, right? So there were 10, 5 are gone, there are 5 left. Here is Brian's number at Suncoast Power Solutions in case you haven't had a chance to call. 813-437-9616. 813-437-9616. That's the phone number to have peace of mind. I love having peace of mind, Brian. I like to be able to put my head down on my pillow and know that everything's taken care of. A little money in the bank, an insurance policy, and a generator.
2: 100%, Jim. Yeah, you and I think very alike in that regard.
1: This may sound sexist, but as a man, I feel I have to protect the family. And this is a great way to protect the family. You know, I'm curious how many people who call your office to have you guys come out and, you know, take a look at the opportunity at someone's home. I'm wondering what percentage are men. I'm going to guess it's over 50%.
2: I would say closer to 70%.
1: Okay.
2: Do meet with a lot of the customers. And although we do like, you know, the husband and wife there, or, you know, both parties or all parties on site, just so there's no back and forth, I would have to agree with you that, yes, most of the intrigue comes from the men.
1: Because I know my wife isn't interested in something like this. She expects the power to be on, but it's kind of like magic for her. It's like, well, it's, of course it's going to be on. And I'm like, if it's not, and when it's not, because it's not if, it's when it's not, we need to do it ourselves. If you have a question out there, you can email me at Joe, J-O-E, at checkapro.com, C-H-E-C-K-A-P-R-O.com. And that is what Sal has done, Brian. And Sal's asking, are you licensed and insured? I will answer the question really quick, Sal. Yeah, Brian would not be on the show if he wasn't fully vetted. But this is a great opportunity, Brian, to go into some detail on how qualified you are to go into my listeners' homes.
2: Yes, a lot of those requirements are just that. They're requirements nowadays. You know, everything we have to do is permitted by the city or by the county. And if without the proper licenses, without the proper insurance, without the proper credentials, we're just not allowed to do what we do. We're playing with electricity and gas. So we're literally playing with fire. So if we don't know what we're doing, it doesn't bode well for our customers. So rest assured, we have all the insurance credentials, all the licenses needed to do what we do best.
1: And that's really important. There are fly-by-night companies. 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Really, any Tom, Dick, and Harry can kind of get into this and kind of build credentials as they go. 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Since 1976, serving all of us here in the greater Tampa area. I really appreciate what you do, Brian. Hey, Brian, I've got a question. Natural gas, propane. Which one is more popular? Do you install more natural gas or propane?
2: So that is a loaded question, Jim. We install, you know, it kind of depends on the area, first of all. In more rural areas, natural gas just isn't prevalent, right? Natural gas comes from the local utility company, comes into a meter, and then it disperses out from there. I will tell you there were certain areas that had less than adequate fuel supplies. So that kind of leaned me more towards the propane side because they each have their pros and cons, right? You've got propane, which is bottled, which is great because nobody can tap into it. But anything that's bottled eventually expires, right? So after you have 4 or 5 days of power, depending on how large that tank is, it's going to deplete that tank and then you have to fill it. Rest assured though, Jim, guess what? We monitor tanks as well. You tie that in with our local propane company who we have a great relationship with. You don't even call them. The generator, once that tank is around 20%, they just dispatch and come to the house. So that's a great way to do it. Although natural gas, if supplied, you know, properly and installed properly, it's never ending as long as the utility companies can keep up with it.
1: Sure. So people in rural areas are used to using propane and possibly for heat, water heaters, stoves, and so forth. You're going to want to have a dedicated propane tank for your generator, though, correct?
2: Some people choose that, and you are correct. However, we have 1,000-gallon tanks in the ground. When you have a 1,000-gallon propane tank, you can run that generator for a month, along with a cooktop. You know, the cooktops, the water heaters, they don't draw much. The generator is typically the larger consumer there. Okay, so, you know, if it's a matter of cost, then, you know, the important matter of that is, do you have an existing propane tank? Do you have an existing gas meter? If so, that's going to save you thousands on the price of an install.
1: Absolutely. All right, here's Brian's number. Call him now, 813-437-9616. Jerry, my producer, tells me there's only 4 left. 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It's really not expensive. It's one of the least expensive things you're going to do. I know some of you are thinking about putting a swimming pool in. Not even close. That's expensive. And by the way, when you have another thing like a swimming pool, those pool pumps need to run. You need generator power. You know, Brian, when I think about it, this is the first thing you should have installed in your home. Every builder should put one in.
2: We're trying our best to get with these builders on the front side because it does make it so much more difficult when the house is built, it's constructed, because we have restraints, right? We have sizing limitations. Where can it go? We have distances from propane tanks, distance from gas meters, all these rules that we have to abide by. So if we can get in with the builders and do it on the front side, it would make everyone's job so much easier. But yes, you're absolutely right. In the near future, we do expect generators to become that of 8 air conditioning units. Houses will, we're making good progress, by the way. I would say I probably have, you know, 15, 20 builders that I work with now. These are great builders that say, hey, well, let's put it in on the front end of it for that customer so the customer doesn't have to deal with it on the back end at a later date.
1: Years and years and years ago, we didn't have central air conditioning system. The houses were actually designed differently and the air flowed differently. Then we put window units in and now everybody doesn't even think about having the HVAC system that's all inclusive. We're going to take a quick break right now. Once again, Brian's number at Suncoast Power Solutions, 813-437-9616. 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Only 4 of these left. Just 4. Okay, once they're gone, they're gone. There is no obligation. 813-437-9616. Brian and I will be right back right after this, right here on Checka Pro Radio. Stand by.
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1: Since 1976, serving all of us here in the greater Tampa area. Awesome. 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Fantastic. Brian heads it up. Hey, Brian, welcome back to the show. How you doing, bud?
4: Doing fine, Jim. Thank you.
1: Yeah, it's great to have you here. I really do appreciate it. So we've talked about storms. Okay, we get all kinds of tropical disturbances here. We've had our fair share of hurricanes, and they can be devastating. Grid failures happens everywhere. It can happen here in Florida. You know, Texas lost their entire grid. They have their own grid, pros and cons. They lost it about 3-4 years ago in a winter storm, worst time they could lose it. It was devastating. And people who had generators there, well, they were happy campers. And we keep hearing about these AI issues, these data centers. It's really become quite a thing. And a lot of communities have felt the effects of these companies coming in, these big tech companies putting in these huge data centers. They're noisy. They cause, I guess, some noise pollution, maybe some other pollution, and they're sucking up a lot of power. Because they're powerful companies, Brian, they probably have some sway in taking power from the grid. Well, when the grid gets stretched, it's like anything else, it's more likely to break, isn't it?
2: Yes, you're correct. And just so we're on the same page, even those large companies have generators to back up their facilities, those AI facilities, the data centers. But yes, you are correct, Jim.
1: Yeah, no, absolutely. A question's come in from Billy. Are you ready for this one?
4: Shoot.
1: Okay. Billy asks, if I ordered a generator today, when can I be up and running with my new generator?
2: It will completely depend on your municipality, because everything that we do has to be permitted by the local jurisdiction. Not every jurisdiction is equal in their timelines. We typically find that counties are a bit quicker than cities. So the reason that we run these promotions, the $1,500 off like we're doing now, is because this is a downtime for us. This time of year is typically not our peak. So we really are attempting to get customers pull the trigger sooner rather than later, because those that are in the cities, I'd be lying if I told you I didn't have one that was 6 months to get out of permitting. Now, that was somewhat unusual. But I have to say again, sometimes these cities are 3 months, and you know, the counties sometimes a little bit quicker, maybe, you know, 3 weeks to a month. But you know, the idea is, do not wait. If you want one, get us out there now. It only increases the timeline the closer we get towards hurricane season.
1: Absolutely. Just two of these offers left. If you want to save $1,500, on your new generator, you've already been thinking about it. You've been talking to your spouse about it. It's time. When Brian comes out, he'll bring a free mini generator that you can charge your phone with when the power goes out. You can charge other things. He's got a little charging station, a solar panel to take the sun's energy for free and recharge the batteries within this mini generator. Has a flashlight, AM FM radio with a weather band. You've got to call now because there's only two left. 813-437-9616. Again, Brian's number at Suncoast Power Solutions, 813-437-9616. So we've had questions come in today from Tom. Can you install in flood zones? And Brian, you answered, absolutely. You can install in all kinds of different conditions. You could even strap it to the side of a building if need be, right? And you can raise it up high if there's water issues, correct?
2: Correct. Yeah, whether it's hung on the side of the house. And of course, there is some structural issues that we have to take into consideration. But whether it's on the ground, it's on a four-post stand, elevated in a large concrete stand, hung off the side of the house, we have the tools, we have the equipment, we have the personnel to do it.
1: Yep. And a question came in from Carol. Do you use subcontractors? And you absolutely don't. Once again, why is that important?
2: For multiple reasons. One, you're just, you know, nobody cares about your customers the way you do. If we do everything in-house, we control everything from start to finish. And you know, my wife sometimes tells me I'm a control freak. In business, it's not a bad thing because you can, when you are a control freak, you control every aspect of that installation.
1: Yeah, no, absolutely. I certainly want the pilot of the aircraft I'm on being a control freak. Right?
2: Exactly. Yeah.
1: For people who say that, hey, you're a control freak, that could be a good thing because no one wants to be out of control. Absolutely not. Okay. And then Sal wrote in at joe@checkapro.com. Are you licensed and insured?
2: And yes, we are licensed and insured. And of course, you have to be to do the kind of business that we perform on a day-to-day basis.
1: If you've just tuned in, I'm talking with Brian from Suncoast Power Solutions since 1976, helping us with our power needs here in the greater Tampa area. Here is his phone number to get a free mini generator and to get a free quote at your home, 813-437-9616. The show is coming to an end, so now is the time to call because these are running out. There are only two left. I think there's going to soon to be one left. And Jerry says, yes, there is one left. Okay, one left. Call now, 813-437-9616. Again, 813-437-9616. Billy asked, which you just answered this a little while ago, if I order a generator today, how quickly can I get this thing up and running? And I guess it depends.
2: Yes, that was my response, was it completely depends on the municipality. Because we are dependent on the permits and the jurisdictional approval, it could range. I'll give you a timeline, anywhere from, say, 2 weeks to, in some cases, 6 months.
1: Wow, that is pretty stretched out. So we've had some great questions come in. Is there anything that we've missed?
2: Oh, well, you know, we've covered the permits, we've covered the licenses, we covered the generator, we covered the monitoring. You know, one of the things that I do get a lot of questions about the generators, Jim, is the differences. Are they loud? I get that question a lot. I don't want to hear this thing while they're running. And of course, to me, I'm saying, hey, that's the best sound that you can throw at me. You know, if I've got power in my house and I have to listen to a little rumble outside, you know, give me that rumble all day long. But for those customers that, you know, can't afford to go the quiet route, we have some, I'd say they're a little more costly generators, but they run at a lower RPM and they are whisper quiet. We could put one in front of us today, Jim, and you and I could talk in the same decibel level that we're talking now. So I do get that question a lot too, in case anyone was wondering.
1: Yeah, like anything else, you pay a little more money for something a little quieter. Years ago, it was a big thing. The less expensive the car, the louder it was.
2: Uh-huh.
1: So you go back, I don't know, let's say 40, 50 years, that Cadillac was a lot quieter than the Chevy. Imagine that, inside and outside of the car. So here's something I just thought of. if you live in a rural area and you have a lot of land, you could actually, I'm thinking, put the generator further away from the house so you don't have to hear it or see it.
2: You're absolutely right. There is no limitation other than, you know, your bank account as to how far we can push that generator away from the electrical service. We will make arrangements. If sometimes you need to upsize the wire, you need to increase the gas size. But other than that, if you're willing to pay for that additional footage, we're happy to provide it.
1: Yeah. 813-437-9616 is Brian's number. One of these offers left. 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There's no obligation. So the worst case is Brian and his team come out. They take a look. They tell you what it would take to get your house totally powered by your own generator when the power goes out, which happens a number of times every year. Sometimes it's for a short period, sometimes it's for a long period. If you decide at that point in time you're not quite ready, that's okay, because you're still going to get the free mini generator and you'll have an idea of what it's going to take when you are ready to do what you need to do. 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
2: That is the term, yeah. 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Our automatic standby generators are packed in an aluminum enclosure with sound attenuation material. They're half as loud as a portable generator.
1: Standby, because they're standing by, right? They're ready. They're
2: at all times, just ready to engage. It does not matter the time of day. Typically, you have about a 2 to 5 second transfer from the time you lose power to the time this generator starts up and transfers power back to the residence or business.
1: Decades and decades ago, wealthy people would have generators. Some were actually diesel generators on their properties. And you know, picture a mansion that, you know, has a big diesel generator. They didn't start up automatically. They had to crank it up. And like it was a manual thing. 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Today, these generators are being monitored by Suncoast Power Solutions all the time. And they start up on their own every week to do a self-test. So it's great. Hey, the music has come up, so I guess the show is over. One more time, 813-437-9616. Brian, thank you for joining me today.
4: Thank you, Jim. Thanks for having me.
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1: Jim Clouk, a.k.a. 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
6: Guaranteed human. 42 swans living at Orlando's iconic Lake Eola Park have been rounded up and relocated on Saturday. They're the last of the park's native swan population. It's a sad moment for Tina, who spoke to Fox 35 as volunteers finished removing the swans.
7: It's bittersweet. You know, I grew up in Orlando, so I would come to downtown Orlando and see the swans all the time. That was like a big staple.
6: The park is being renovated. No word on whether the swans will return once renovations are complete. A city located in the county that pays the highest millage rate in the state is putting out a warning about Amendment 3. The proposed expansion of Florida's homestead exemption would mean big cuts to Port St. Lucie's parks and recreation, according to the department's director, Brad Keene.
8: I dare say the dirty words of deferred maintenance, but that's the reality when you don't have the people in the parks to maintain them at the level that we've been accustomed to doing.
6: At least five projects within the department are being scrapped for the next fiscal year, even before voters approve or reject Amendment 3. During a workshop this week, the city manager told the city council that $48 million in revenue income would be lost over the next 2 years if the item passes. Five amateur basketball players and their coach are in custody after authorities say the teens stole snacks from a Davenport 7-Eleven. Authorities say their coach, Malik Harvey, was arrested after allegedly lying to investigators and refusing to cooperate during the investigation. The Washington, D.C. team was in Florida for a basketball tournament with the Amateur Athletic Union. A terrible crash in Jacksonville yesterday kills two teenage boys. The crash happened near Edgewood Avenue and Lee Turner Road. Investigators say the truck failed to stop and rear-ended the Camry before ending up on top of it, killing the two teenage boys inside. The cause of the crash is still being investigated. The driver of the truck is said to be cooperating. He was also hospitalized with injuries. With Florida's News, I'm Tim Adkins.
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11: As you head from Pasco to Hillsborough County, you're going to see on the southbound side of the Veterans Expressway, right before Lutz Lake Fern, the right lane and off-ramp both shut down with ongoing construction as you pass through there. Also going to see on the westbound side of 60 in downtown Tampa, right at Channel Side Drive, that westbound right lane is shut down. And you're also going to see the ramp from southbound 275 to 54th Avenue North closed down with construction as well. Steve Foster, News Radio WFLA.
12: A very warm and muggy start to our Sunday. Expect afternoon highs today in the low and mid 90s, increasing our rain chances. Scattered showers and storms coming in from the west and tracking towards our inland areas. Some early coastal showers possible as much of the rain will drift inland by the afternoon hours. About a 50% coverage. Some storms could be strong, producing some gusty winds and lots of lightning. And we'll keep tracking those high rain chances for the upcoming week. I'm Max Defender, 8 Meteorologist. Zuleika Sole.
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17: Attack in Germany. I'm Paul Stevens, Fox News. German authorities canceling a popular Pride festival Saturday. This after a car rammed through the festivities. Fox's Chan Lee Painter.
18: Police in Berlin are searching for a suspect who allegedly plowed a van through a crowd at an LGBTQ plus Pride event. At least one person was killed. 16 others are hurt. Police say the suspect has ties to local Islamic groups and they believe the act was terrorism. Hundreds of thousands of people were in Berlin for that celebration.
17: And police say they have, in fact, ID'd that suspect. No arrest yet. No other info about him is being made public. Hundreds of thousands of folks have been forced to abandon their homes. This as fierce wildfires continue to spread across the regions of France and Spain. Stephanie Bennett in London with more.
18: It's impacting wine country, and it's also shortening the Tour de France by about a third while they redeploy security forces to help out and battle these flames. Now, more than a quarter of a million people across France and Spain have been evacuated as crews struggle to get the upper hand. The French government has deployed the military, and Spain has declared a national emergency. So far, at least one person has been killed near Valencia. Now, in France, flames scorched the earth, destroying homes and cars in the suburbs near the wine region of Bordeaux. In central Spain, just outside of Madrid, crews are trying to control multiple fires that appear to be merging into one.
17: And emergency officials are helping to evacuate residents in addition to livestock from some threatened rural areas as well. The U.S. military pausing for now airstrikes on Iran after nearly 2 weeks of intensifying bombing. This while diplomatic efforts have been pushed forward to try and avert a return to all-out war. The war reaches the five-month point on Tuesday. The president has both threatened more strikes, but says that talks are progressing. 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
21: A contrast between common sense and crazy in the midterm, and now it's common sense versus communism.
22: Benjamin Netanyahu is not welcome in New York City, nor is any other war criminal at large.
23: Do we have the ability to destroy whatever is underneath Pickaxe Mountain?
24: Welcome into the Weekend Dive. I'm Rory O'Neill. The war with Iran is intensifying again as a memorandum of understanding falls apart. Let's bring in the host of the White House Briefing Room podcast, our correspondent, John Decker. John, we've tried sanctions, blockades haven't worked, bombings haven't worked. It seems that the Trump administration is running out of ways to try to end this conflict with Iran.
25: Well, the problem is, to use the president's words, it takes two to tango. And if the U.S. wants to have a diplomatic solution to ending this conflict, Iran clearly doesn't. You know, that's pretty apparent because they continue to attack ships, cargo ships, oil tankers in both the Strait of Hormuz and also through their proxy, the Houthis, in the Red Sea as well. So that has potentially opened up a second front in this war, a second front that President Trump and his team have to contend with.
24: Yeah, and, you know, back at home, of course, we've seen gas prices start to rise again after the increase in violence. You know, look, we were thinking this was coming to an end 2 weeks ago, and now it looks like, this could really be extended until who knows when.
25: That's right. Towards the end of the week, you had oil prices above $100 a barrel. And that has to do with threats from the president to go after Iranian infrastructure and also the Houthis attacking two oil tankers in the Red Sea. Oil traders, oil markets, energy markets are very much concerned about a second front and this war widening even further.
24: It just seems that this whole escapade is getting away from us, right? That the U.S. was in control in a situation like Venezuela. It was in and out in a matter of hours. This was going to be a couple of weeks. Our obvious military strength would get the job done. But it just seems like it's getting away from the Trump administration, that they're not in control of the narrative anymore.
25: Well, one of the problems, Rory, is the opponent, the adversary that the president is dealing with. They are irrational. They're irrational in terms of the way that they respond to various things that have been thrown in their way, whether it's the repeated military strikes that the U.S. has carried out or whether it's taking away sanctions relief. Iran has not responded accordingly by saying, we give up. Let's talk about ending this conflict. They have not done that just yet.
24: You know, and it's already cost taxpayers about $37 billion. The Pentagon now asking for another $67 billion. So we're at about $100 billion for a war that's still very unpopular. A lot of people not sure why we even started this if we had done such a good job bombing some of that nuclear capacity that Iran had with those strikes last year.
25: Well, that happened last summer, I believe last June, and the president and the Israelis both spoke about how those strikes were very successful. And here we are a little over a year later, and apparently they weren't as successful enough because the president still says that Iran has nuclear ambitions. Iran poses a threat to the region and to the rest of the world. That's the reason why the president has initiated this conflict against Iran, which began on February 28th.
0: You know, also this week, we saw a deal with Saudi Arabia that would allow them to pursue a civil nuclear program. That was not well received by a lot of Republicans out of the gate. And the president was adjusting the deal just a few hours later.
25: He did. He adjusted the deal by making a caveat. The caveat being that he would agree to this deal with Saudi Arabia, which he's empowered to do, but only if Saudi Arabia normalizes relations with Israel, only if Saudi Arabia joins the Abraham Accords. And Saudi Arabia, time and time again, has said, we're willing to talk about that. But the problem for us, Saudi Arabia says, is that we must first see a path towards a Palestinian state. And there is no path for that, especially after the Israeli war on Hamas and the destruction of Gaza.
0: Well, because it seemed Israel also was not happy with this deal that would allow for nuclear programs in Saudi Arabia. That may have been a factor, too.
25: Well, it may have been, you know, for sure. Israel is very much concerned, as any state should be, about its security. And Israel feels that the ability of Saudi Arabia to have this civilian nuclear program is potentially a threat to Israel, in the same way they viewed the nuclear program of Iran as a threat to Israel.
0: All right, let's go back here at home. We did see the president on the road a little bit this week, going down to Georgia. He does seem to want to get back into this groove of, again, speaking to his base at these kinds of rallies and focusing on a message that is more popular with the voter.
25: Well, that's what's necessary for the president and for Republicans, is that he needs to energize his base. And we've seen in poll after poll that heading into the midterms, Democrats may be more energized than Republicans. That's not a good thing, Rory, if Republicans want to hold on to the House and the Senate. So hitting the road, getting out of the Beltway, going to Georgia, for instance, potentially to Michigan next week, all good ideas for this White House and for the president and for Republicans to energize the base and get them motivated and amped up for the midterm elections.
0: Well, right, because he's not on the ballot. And, you know, obviously, you know, his supporters come out in droves when the Trump name is on the ballot, but not for the midterms.
25: Well, that's right. His name is not on the ballot. And we've seen in the first term that the president's name not being on the ballot is not very good for Republicans in terms of energy. The president lost control of Congress in his first term during the midterms. And there's fears right now among many Republicans that that could happen once again.
0: You know, the president flew down to Georgia, and before he did stop off for the dignified transfer of the soldiers who were killed overseas. That's always a very somber moment for us to see, obviously, from afar.
25: Well, it is. It's a solemn moment. It's a somber moment. And, you know, I think for good reason. These are four young patriots who paid the ultimate sacrifice. And, you know, the images are hard to see. Those flag-draped coffins coming back at Dover Air Base. And what you don't see is something that is not seen, and that is the president meeting privately with the families who lost loved ones, and they're grieving. And that has to be an exceptionally difficult time for the families. And I would imagine it's also an exceptionally difficult time for the commander-in-chief.
0: Now, I know
25: to meet with the families.
0: I know he invited some of the grieving family members on Air Force One to fly back down to Georgia, but Air Force One was back in the news this week. Apparently, the new plane, the donated plane, is going back to the shop.
25: Well, that's right. We learned that through a social media post by Caroline Leavitt, the White House press secretary, that in the early fall, this new plane, which was gifted to the United States by the government of Qatar, will go back in the shop so that it can get the necessary enhanced security arrangements on board that plane that the previous Air Force One had. That way, the president can fly safely. The Secret Service can know that he's flying safely anywhere in the world, even outside the United States.
0: He's the host of the White House Briefing Room podcast, our correspondent, John Decker. Hey, John, thanks for the wrap up.
25: Thanks a lot, Rory. Really appreciate it. Have a great day.
0: Coming up, astronauts go from zero G to Gen Z, encouraging young people to vote. But next, the AI experiment that got out of its cage. As the Weekend Dive continues, I'm Rory O'Neill.
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30: When will you show leadership? 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
31: 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Why don't you show some leadership and stand up for your fellow Democrats who won't fund the troops?
32: 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We and the companies that are involved have implemented a recall.
0: Welcome back to the Weekend Dive. I'm Rory O'Neill. Losing control of AI as a test model escaped and attacked a rival. Let's break it down with Georgia Hennessy, a fellow at Business Insider who's been following the story. Now, Georgia, your article really helped me understand what happened here. Why don't you try to lay it out for us?
6: We knew that last week that the company who had been the victim of the attack, Hugging Face, they had published a report basically saying that they had been a victim of a cyber attack and saying that they had suspected that it was the work of a frontier AI model, but they didn't know who was behind it. And in that blog post, they basically said that to help with this attack, they had turned to a kind of an open source model to help them, because they had tried firstly to go to a US frontier model, but that model had refused to help them because of its safety constraints. So they used a Chinese open source model, which an open source basically means anyone can download the model and deploy it themselves. So they deployed this model themselves. It helped them. And they basically just said, this was a huge, huge attack, and we don't know who was behind it, but we know it was a large frontier model. And that was last week. But the twist came on Tuesday when OpenAI admitted that it was their two models behind the attack, an unreleased model and GPT 5.6. And they basically explained that they were testing these models in a kind of internal environment, and they had turned the safety regulations off these models and put them in what was supposed to be a restricted environment with no access to the internet. But these models, instead of trying to solve the test that they had been given themselves, decided that the easiest thing for them would be to try and exploit the situation that they were in to gain access to the internet and then hack into Hugging Face's servers to try and get the answer to the test that they had been given. So they were essentially cheating on their exam.
0: So let me see if I can recap this. So you have OpenAI, which has this yet to be released version, and GPT 5.6. As you described it in your article, they put those programs in a sandbox, like you would with a baby, and they have no access to the internet. And these two programs are smart enough to get out of their sandbox, get online, and launch an attack on this other company?
6: OpenAI basically admitted that their sandbox was not as secure as it should have been. So there was actually a small flaw in the system that they were operating in, and they were able to exploit that flaw to then get onto the internet.
0: Now, is this only something that nerds are going to care about? I mean, what does this mean for me as someone who hardly uses these kinds of programs? Where should I be concerned?
6: I think about this incident, it's not concerning. From what we can see, nothing was stolen for profit. No one was hurt, and it was disclosed openly. But as a kind of future signal, I think it does deserve attention. This is the first real-world case of something researchers have been warning about, which is an AI autonomously causing a real security breach while pursuing its own goal. And OpenAI is one of the best-resourced companies for this, and if it was able to break out of its systems there, I think it's something to be concerned about.
0: In the U.S., they're looking at perhaps different kinds of safeguards and guardrails and all these sort of limitations to prevent just exactly what we're talking about. But at the same time, you know, someone working in a basement somewhere may be crafting something much more dangerous.
6: That is really the big concern. And it lands right in the middle, as you said, of this kind of discussion that's going on. You know, the U.S. has just started export controlling its own top AI models, but they are worried about these free Chinese models spreading everywhere. I mean, even in this situation, although it was for good, the Hugging Face had to turn to an open source Chinese model because they couldn't get US ones to work. And this incident, I think it shows why people want safety guardrails on AI, but simultaneously kind of showed that these guardrails do backfire sometimes.
0: OpenAI has been putting out blog posts explaining this. Do we believe them? Like, are all their cards on the table in this situation?
6: That is, that's up for discussion. People are in two camps, basically, that this makes OpenAI's models look very powerful, On the other hand, people think, well, this is a huge mistake, and it would be an interesting PR move to own up to such a massive mistake in search of making your models look more powerful. So it's, people are definitely in two minds about it. I think take everything OpenAI says with a grain of salt, but on the other hand, I think it's up for people to make their own minds.
0: Georgia Hennessy is a fellow at Business Insider, helping to explain the AI breakout that was reported earlier this week. She's got some great reporting on Business Insider that really goes into more detail. Georgia, thanks so much for the story and for your time. This week on Capitol Hill, the House finally took action on several major pieces of legislation, including parts of the Save America Act, which now move on to the Senate for their deliberations. After lawmakers passed a $1 trillion defense spending bill on Wednesday, News Nation Washington correspondent Gabrielle Caracciolo has more.
8: There's a lot included within these bills, including funding for the Pentagon and the war with Iran, and grants for states that adopt voter ID requirements.
9: Speaker Mike Johnson and House Republicans are celebrating. They passed a nearly $1.15 trillion annual defense policy bill, a budget bill aimed at avoiding a government shutdown this fall, and a partial ban on members of Congress trading stock. Included are parts of the president's voting bill, the Save America Act.
10: Americans demand a few things that are common sense. They demand secure elections. They want a strong national defense capable of countering our adversaries. They want a Congress that plays by the same rules that they do. These are not big things to ask.
9: Democrats disagree.
11: Funding bills are one of the few levers that Congress has to express the will of the American people. And the will of the American people right now is that they want us out of this war yesterday.
12: I proudly voted no, because we are not going to sabotage mail-in voting in this country.
9: The votes come as House lawmakers prepare to head home to their districts, where they'll have to make their case to their constituents.
10: House Republicans will return to their districts armed with a proven track record of success. And in these new legislative victories.
12: I think that right now, the most important thing before the country right now is for Democrats to win the midterm elections.
8: House lawmakers may also vote on another war powers resolution today before heading home for a 5-week summer recess. I'm Gabrielle Caracciolo, News Nation, Washington.
0: The Democratic governor of New Jersey, Mikey Sherrill, is launching an investigation after thousands of non-U.S. citizens were put on voter rolls in the Garden State, even though they didn't qualify.
13: In June of 2023, nearly 3 years before I became governor, a serious software error in New Jersey's motor vehicle system led to the improper voter registration of what we believe to be roughly 6,600 people in our state. When New Jerseyans applied for a driver's license or identification at the MVC, they were asked if they wanted to register to vote. In the case of this error, some individuals indicated that they weren't citizens and weren't eligible to vote, but the software registered them anyway. The error in the software was corrected a year later in June of 2024. That is more than 2 years ago. I learned of this last Wednesday, and I immediately ordered my chief counsel to launch a comprehensive investigation.
0: The governor says she will make the results of her investigation public. The Department of Homeland Security suggested in a letter this week that more than 300,000 people may be improperly on the New Jersey voter rolls. That will be part of the governor's investigation. Still ahead, new legal troubles for some online influencers and the sticker shock for

0: Department of Juvenile Services in Cheltenham, Maryland.
1: The Washington, D.C. team was in Florida for a basketball tournament with the Amateur Athletic Union. Former Lake County Police Officer James Duckett is scheduled to be put to death on Tuesday, the same day that inmate Dominique Occhione is scheduled to be executed for the 1986 murder of his ex-girlfriend's parents. The Fort Pickens campground in Pensacola is closed until further notice due to the area having water and sand on the roads for several miles and other damages left by Tropical Storm Bertha. With Florida's News, I'm Tim Adkins.
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6: As you head from Pasco to Hillsborough County, you're going to see on the southbound side of the Veterans Expressway, right before Lutz Lake Fern, the right lane and off-ramp both shut down with ongoing construction as you pass through there. Also going to see on the westbound side of 60 in downtown Tampa, right at Channel Side Drive, that westbound right lane is shut down. And you're also going to see the ramp from southbound 275 to 54th Avenue North closed down with construction as well. Steve Foster, News Radio WFLA.
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8: A very warm and muggy start to our Sunday. Expect afternoon highs today in the low and mid 90s, increasing our rain chances. Scattered showers and storms coming in from the west and tracking towards our inland areas. Some early coastal showers possible, as much of the rain will drift inland by the afternoon hours. About a 50% coverage. Some storms could be strong, producing some gusty winds and lots of lightning. And we'll keep tracking those high rain chances for the upcoming week. I'm Max Defender 8 meteorologist Zuleika Solis.
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11: Well, there's a good chance that they may have to change the plan they have that they got from out of state, and sometimes even out of county in just the state of Florida if you move from county to county. 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
10: There are some nuances to Medicare if you just moved to the area. 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The number 727-807-3997. 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
14: I'm Jack Callahan. Police and prosecutors in Germany are searching for a 21-year-old man suspected of Saturday's deadly attack on a pride parade in Berlin.
15: At least one person was killed. 16 others are hurt. Fox's Chandley Painter reports police believe the suspect has ties to Berlin's Islamic group. Authorities say some of the injuries to those hospitals

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3: This administration will not tell the public or Congress the true financial costs of this war.
4: Welcome back to the Weekend Dive. I'm Rory O'Neill. Plans to honor the late Senator Lindsey Graham have been finalized. The Hill's Blake Berman reports.
5: The late South Carolina Senator Lindsey Graham will be honored at a ceremony in the Capitol Rotunda next Tuesday after unexpectedly passing from an aortic dissection. President Trump is expected to give a tribute at his funeral service at the Washington National Cathedral. The filing period to run for Graham's Senate seat is now open. Graham's sister, Darlene Graham Nardone, who was appointed by the South Carolina Governor Henry McMaster to fill her brother's seat for the remainder of this term, says she plans on running to succeed him. President Trump has given his support to her, saying in part on Truth Social that she has, quote, my complete and total endorsement. Senator Graham joins a handful of Palmetto State politicians eyeing the seat, including Congressman Ralph Norman.
4: The South Carolina Republican primary will be held on August 11th. Some people are still shooting off fireworks to mark Independence Day celebrations, but in stores, it's already back to school time. The National Retail Federation is predicting a record $43 billion in K-12 back-to-school spending this year, $103 billion for college students. The NRF's Allison Zeller says many shoppers already started.
6: Really, a lot of what we're seeing is that consumers are shopping around. They're waiting on the best deals. They are trying to figure out how their shopping list fits within their budget.
4: Zeller says there's some sticker shock.
6: Affordability is definitely top of mind this season across all of the consumer demographics that we track. Shoppers also are reporting that they believe that they're seeing higher prices this year. 61% who have already started shopping are saying they are seeing higher prices, and they're taking some strategies to approach the season in pretty common ways. About half are comparative shopping more often. They're looking to shop at discount retailers. They're looking for coupons. They're all trying to find ways to get those lists completed, and you know, even in regards to presumed higher prices.
4: NRF chief economist Mark Matthews says consumers these days are only saving about 3% of their income when it's normally over 8%.
7: So people are saving a lot less than they have historically, and they're more comfortable spending more. And the message here is that the consumer is actually choosing to spend rather than to save. Now, you can view that as a positive, that consumers are comfortable enough that they can opt to keep spending and not save for a rainy day. But I think also, you know, that there is a bit of concern when consumers have to reach into savings or save less in order to continue to spend. Now, the fact that they're doing that, you know, that's great for the economy in the short term. But I do think that it could pose some challenges down the road if we, you know, hit a bit more of a rocky patch.
4: The success of the back-to-school shopping season is often seen as a predictor for the holiday shopping season that starts in November. Immigration and Customs Enforcement, ICE, reports it's made a record number of arrests over the past month. News Nation's Corey Smith reports it comes as a series of deadly confrontations involve ICE activity.
8: According to the most recent data from the Department of Homeland Security, ICE is doubling down on interior immigration enforcement. Border Czar Tom Homan says with the agency now fully funded, you can expect those numbers to be higher.
9: In June, we had the highest numbers of arrests in the history of the agency, of ICE, and July is tracking to even beat that. So we're hitting on all cylinders now. We're deportation maxing. Since we're fully funded, we just got to keep going.
8: So let's dig into the data. There are currently more than 65,000 people in ICE detention. About 43,000 of those folks were booked into a detention facility last month. That is the highest monthly total since President Trump returned to office. Homan is also doubling down on transparency when it comes to ICE operations. Questions have been raised after separate deadly shootings in Texas and Maine, both leading to the deaths of two men who were not the target of ICE officers. Homan says he supports the use of body cameras.
9: I'm a big proponent of body cameras, always have been, because you look at studies, they exonerate officers like almost 90% of the time. But also, I'm a big proponent because I want the American people to see what that officer sees when he takes some action. The American people are going to see exactly what he sees in real time.
8: Homan also added there will be accountability if any officers involved in these recent incidents broke the law. He also said that he is a proponent of more training when it comes to immigration enforcement. He also says his own role of border czar is to develop strategies and push them down through the departments. As far as morale goes, he says it is rising and higher than it was during the Biden administration. Homan says ICE officers are working hard, sometimes 6 to 7 days a week, which is why he feels that some of them should be given some time off. At the White House, Corey Smith, News Nation.
4: There's new legal trouble for the social media manosphere influencers known as the Tate brothers. Andrew and Tristan Tate were taken into custody this week in South Florida for alleged crimes they may have committed in the United Kingdom. Their attorney, Joseph McBride, spoke to reporters outside the federal courthouse in Miami.
10: We are, of course, objecting to extradition because Andrew and Tristan are innocent. They've never done nothing wrong. They shouldn't be extradited for crimes they did not commit. They're entitled to have their day of court. We've been litigating the case for 3 years in Palm Beach County in Florida.
4: Asked how the brothers responded to being arrested.
10: Their first reaction to the allegations is the first reaction that any innocent man or woman would have. It's garbage. It's a stitch-up job. They're after us to punish us with the process. The process is the punishment. When you drag somebody's name through the media, when you slander them, when you defame them, when you accuse them of heinous and terrible allegations, the process becomes the punishment until you can clear your name. They've been clearing their names domestically and abroad for years. This is just the next logical conclusion in that situation. Keir Starmer just retired or is retiring. I'm sure he's mad that Andrew and Tristan Tate had a lot to do with his fall in Great Britain. And there's a new guy in there right now. But this is the last vestige of attack of a prime minister who didn't do a good job. And he continues to do bad work. And I'll just leave it there. Innocent until proven guilty. We're going to let the court process play out here the way that it should. We're happy to be here.
4: The Tate brothers were taken into custody days after making several high-profile visits in Washington, which is why McBride thinks this case is all about politics.
10: Yes, it's politically motivated. There's no question about it. These guys went to D.C. to exercise their First Amendment rights. They met with members of Congress as private citizens. They met with friends in Washington, D.C. They walked the grounds of the Capitol, and 3 days later, they're in the jumpsuit. You do the math.
4: As for what's next,
10: one of the ways that we'll argue, I'm not going to give away our entire arguments here, but we're certainly going to say that there are special circumstances. We're certainly going to use a totality of the circumstances argument, and that will be one of the things that we argue for certain.
4: The first job, prevent the brothers' extradition to the U.K.
10: What's important to do now is focus on what's here and now, what's before us. Well, we have to go in there. We have a conference coming up in a few days. We're going to set a briefing schedule. We'll make our arguments before the court. We'll see what this judge does. I don't want to make political statements about the administration when right now that's the executive branch and we're here in front of the judicial branch. And I want to be mindful and respectful of the people that we're in front of here.
4: President Trump and Secretary of State Marco Rubio are not expected to interfere in that extradition. President Trump spending more time traveling to hype up the economy. Next time on The Weekend Dive, I'm Rory O'Neill.
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13: Guaranteed human. Police in Titusville are searching for two suspects who were believed to have fired several rounds into a home in the 1400 block of Thomas Street around 4:30 a.m. yesterday. Fortunately, no one inside was injured. Fox 35 spoke to Titusville Police Interim Chief T.J. Wright.
14: Walk up to a house 4:30 in the morning, knowing more than likely people are inside and firing into the residence. Extremely, extremely dangerous, and that's something that we don't take lightly here.
13: Officials say the suspects fled on foot to a waiting late model white sedan, possibly a Mercedes-Benz or Lincoln. If you have any information or surveillance footage from the area at the time of the shooting, please contact the Titusville Police. The Volusia County Sheriff's Office has labeled a Florida man scumbag of the year after being accused of disturbing treatment of two children, a 12-year-old boy and a 14-year-old girl. 42-year-old William Connor of Ormond Beach has been arrested, and 33-year-old Samantha Lucas was also arrested. Police have so far not stated how the two adults and the two children are related. The Jacksonville Sheriff's Office reports a suspect wanted on an attempted murder warrant was located and a traffic stop was initiated, but the suspect killed himself with a pistol after bringing the vehicle to a stop. Officers spent time attempting to coax the suspect out of the vehicle before a surveillance drone revealed he was already dead sitting behind the wheel. Investigators in South Florida are looking into what appears to be an unreported boat crash near Bay Harbor Islands Friday night. NBC6 spoke to Joseph Levy, who witnessed the police activity.
15: Last night, I looked out and I see a helicopter circling very low. That usually doesn't happen late at night. And then I look out and I see the fire rescue boat.
13: Bay Harbor Islands police secured a boat with extensive damage to its bow that was found along the seawall. A tugboat later pulled the damaged boat from the scene. A second damaged boat was also towed from the scene. No details as to who was involved or what caused the crash has been released. The FWC is investigating. With Florida's News, I'm Tim Adkins.
16: As you head from Pasco to Hillsborough County, you're going to see on the southbound side of the Veterans Expressway, right before Lutz Lake Fern, the right lane and off-ramp both shut down with ongoing construction as you pass through there. Also going to see on the westbound side of 60 in downtown Tampa, right at Channelside Drive, that westbound right lane is shut down. And you're also going to see the ramp from southbound 275 to 54th Avenue North closed down with construction as well. Steve Foster, News Radio WFLA.
17: A very warm and muggy start to our Sunday. Expect afternoon highs today in the low and mid-90s, increasing our rain chances. Scattered showers and storms coming in from the west and tracking towards our inland areas. Some early coastal showers possible, as much of the rain will drift inland by the afternoon hours. About a 50% coverage. Some storms could be strong, producing some gusty winds and lots of lightning. And we'll keep tracking those high rain chances for the upcoming week. I'm Max Defender 8 meteorologist Zuleika Soler.
18: Suspected terror attack in Germany. I'm Jack Callahan, Fox News. German authorities searching for a fugitive suspect for a deadly attack on a crowd near Berlin's Pride Festival last night that left one person dead and 16 others injured. Police and prosecutors asking for help in finding the 21-year-old suspect, whom they say hit several people with a van. They also say one or more people apparently exited that vehicle and several people were apparently stabbed. Police warning the public to avoid direct contact with the suspect, saying he may be armed and dangerous, identifying him as one with ties to the Islamic group in Germany. Massive wildfires continue to ravage through France and Spain, as Fox's Channel E. Painter reports.
19: Crews are racing to stop major blazes from merging as dangerous conditions threaten to fuel even more fire growth. Officials warn the coming hours could be critical as strong winds, extreme heat, and dry conditions continue to hamper containment efforts. More than 250,000 people have been forced from their homes. Fires are also burning in Italy, the UK, and other parts of Europe.
18: France deploying its military, and they've shortened the famed Tour de France bike race to battle those wildfires. White House keeping all options open in the conflict with Iran amid reports that Iran's supreme leader still looking to build a nuclear weapon.
20: For two nights in a row now, the U.S. military has not announced any strikes on Iran, while the New York Times reports that the president has set aside his plans for a massive attack for now. U.S. forces are still busy, though, in the Middle East, enforcing the naval blockade. As of Saturday, they've redirected 12 commercial vessels, disabled two that didn't comply, and boarded two to force compliance.
18: Fox's Rebecca Castor. The Iranian-backed Houthis are also continuing to strike Saudi Arabian sites, creating a new front in the Red Sea, despite warnings against that from President Trump. America is listening to Fox News.
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25: Sunday, July 26, 2026. I'm Jared Halpern. Should the Senate reconsider the filibuster?
26: We shouldn't do it because it does preserve and protect the integrity for the minority. However, when you start seeing the abuse right now of the filibuster, the abuse of it, it does raise the question.
25: And is the cost of running for office too high a price to pay?
26: He's looking for something they can find on you. I thought, wait a minute, this isn't about my family, it's about me. But yet, that's kind of the nature of this beast. And I think that deters some really good people from getting involved in thinking about public service.
25: This is the Fox News Rundown from Washington. Montana has a long tradition of electing long-serving senators. Republican Steve Daines is breaking that tradition. In March, Daines announced he would not run for re-election, the sixth sitting member of the Senate to decide to retire.
27: Serving the people of Montana in the U.S. House and the U.S. Senate the past 13 years has been the greatest honor of my professional career. I'm grateful to God for allowing me to serve. But after much careful thought, I've decided not to seek re-election.
25: His announcement came as a surprise. Serving in a safe seat, his predecessor, Democrat Max Baucus, served for 36 years. But Daines tells me his timeline is about right, considering his resume.
27: I was president of college Republicans in my senior year.
25: Senator Daines joined me for a Fox News Rundown from Washington exit interview.
27: And I was graduating chemical engineering, and Ronald Reagan was up for re-election in the year I graduated from college, 1984.
25: Mm-hmm.
27: And I was a big fan of Ronald Reagan. He shaped a lot of my worldview and political views. I was such a fan. And I had a chance to be a delegate at the Republican National Convention
26: So I said, how do you become a delegate? And they said, well, you go to kind of caucus at the county convention, then you go to the state convention, then you go to the national convention. Anyway, so I was the one, you know, 21-year-old kid with all the very older, more mature Reagan delegates, and they all voted for the kid. So I got to go to Dallas, Texas, and be a delegate for Ronald Reagan as I was just starting work for Procter & Gamble.
3: And was it an immediate... I got to change paths. I got to careers.
26: Not at all.
3: No.
26: So I grew up in a family. My dad was a contractor. I grew up building houses, spent my summers on the north end of a broom going south, oftentimes driving gravel trucks. That's what I did. And our family was politically engaged in the sense of watching what's going on. We talked, you know, national and global affairs around the kitchen table, but we were not in any way engaging, you know, politically. We didn't go to any Republican or Democrat meetings. My dad actually was a Democrat, and his politics changed as he became a contractor and a business owner, and he's a strong Republican. But no, not at all. I just knew this was an amazing moment for Ronald Reagan, but I was very focused on starting a career. This, it was management with Procter & Gamble, which I did for 13 years.
3: So what was it that made you decide, I'm going to run for office
26: in
3: Montana?
26: So my dad served in the Marine Corps, so it really instilled in me the, you know, patriotism, service. But after 13 years at Procter & Gamble, 6 years in China, we had two children born in Hong Kong during those years. We were there launching brands, not to offshore jobs, but to launch American businesses in China for that then 1.1 billion consumers. Came back to Montana, and we started a software business. We took the company public and sold to Oracle. That was over 12 years. So I had 28 years of private sector experience. We would do what we call a SWOT analysis with the board there as a board member at Right Now Technology, publicly traded. Strengths, weakness, opportunities, threats. When I looked at threats, increasingly the threats we were identifying related back to the federal government, whether it's regulations, whether it was tax code. And I thought, you know, I was tired of watching my state, then Montana. We had 7 statewide elected Democrats, only 1 Republican. I thought, we can do better than that. So I jumped in the fray, ran for the U.S. House in 2012, at-large seats, and the dog caught the car and entered the Senate in 2014.
3: So when you came to Washington, was it what you expected? What was your kind of first experience that made you think, I'm in it now?
26: Yeah, I mean, it was 28 years of private sector. Suddenly, I'm a legislator in what is called the greatest deliberative body in the world.
3: And you're one of 100.
26: Right. Yeah. Well, I remember doing an interview shortly after I got to Washington. In fact, it was with some of the Fox producers. It was kind of off the record. Mm-hmm. And they said, what was the biggest thing that you've seen the difference between being in the private sector and in public service? And my instinct at that point was, in the private sector, I was held accountable for results on a weekly, monthly, quarterly, annual basis. Every day I walked in knowing I was accountable for delivering a result. This is the first job I've ever had in my life where I really wasn't accountable for a result. Activities were rewarded, but results oftentimes not so much. And that was really the big change from the private sector into public service.
3: Explain a little bit what you mean by that, because I think that obviously, you look at polling in Congress is not real popular with the American public.
26: That would be an understatement.
3: It is an understatement. You know, why is that? Is there a disconnect between the work that is being done maybe behind the scenes that doesn't get all of the attention and what the public's perception of being a member of Congress, being a member of the Senate is?
26: Well, and I don't want in any way come across as being cynical or you know, degrade the institution. Look, we have the greatest institutions of government in the world. We are the envy of the world. And I say that just having come back from Central Asia last week. I'm on the Senate Foreign Relations Committee, have been traveling extensively the last couple of years all over the world, virtually every corner of the planet. And everywhere I go, we are the envy of the rest of the world. They all want to be closer to the United States. They want to be like the United States. They envy how our government operates. You know, inside of it, we are our worst critics. But you step outside of it and look back at it, and it's the best institutions in the world. But I think what I'm seeing increasingly here in Washington is kind of drama and entertainment is what seems to be rewarded.
4: the clicks.
26: And you look at what's going on in social media, you know, the clicks, how many followers do I have? How can I turn a 8-second, 12-second, 15-second soundbite into something that can raise money? And the people who get most of the notoriety here in Washington are doing the least amount of actual work in getting results. Those who are in there in the trenches every day in terms of serious policymakers working out oftentimes bipartisan type solutions are not rewarded. In fact, anymore in primaries, sometimes they're tossed out. And that is a fundamental problem I see right now in the institution.
4: So that was going to kind of be a lead in, I think, to the question, which is your decision to hang it up.
26: Yeah.
4: And go back to the private sector. Mm-hmm. What drove that decision? Why is now the time?
26: Yeah, 7 grandchildren. We went from 0 to 7 grandchildren in the last 7 years, literally.
4: It was an achievement.
26: It is. We have 4 children, 2 boys and 2 girls. Next thing you know, we start having grandchildren. But I will say this. It wasn't because, you know, I'm tired or burned out or because of chaos in Washington. Look, when you jump into something difficult, expect chaos. Anything that's rewarding in life and meaningful is hard work and usually involving chaos, whether it's private sector or in public service. But if you go back in kind of history of the arc of history of my own life, I was 13 years at Procter & Gamble. I was 12 years at our tech company that we took public and sold. And it'll be 14 years in Washington. I told President Trump when I had to break the news to him, I said, Mr. President, I'm kind of 12 to 14 year kind of guy. And this has been a chapter of 14 years, 2 years in the House, 12 years in the Senate. And I decided, you know, I wanted to bring this chapter to close when I'm, you know, in my early 60s, not in my 80s. And it's with all due respect to those who go longer here, I have nothing. I have no problem.
4: I was going to ask about that because you know the criticism that the United States Senate is filled with a lot of old people that are past their prime.
26: Right. We call it the greatest assisting living center in the world.
4: We joke about it, but is that fair? I mean, do you think that some of your colleagues maybe hang on longer than they ought to?
26: Well, you don't want to overstay your welcome here in Washington. And that can be, you know, physical capacity, mental capacity, and maybe just generally ambition and fire in your belly. Because to do this job well, you know, you want to come in, you know, game day kind of attitude every day. I mean, it is a privilege to serve in the United States Senate. And you want to be giving 120% every day, and not only here in Washington, but when you're back home or wherever you're traveling around the world. But I think that is an individual decision. I will not be critical of colleagues who stay here longer. Some of them bring tremendous experience to the job, and experience is needed. It's wisdom. Others probably should have hung up the cleats perhaps a little sooner. But I think that's every member's personal decision.
4: In the 14 years that you've been in Congress, especially the 12 that you've been in the Senate, how has the institution changed? And has that change been for the better, for the worse, or is it just different?
26: The institution is going to be as good as the people in the electorate who send their representatives back here to Washington. I mean, I think the institution is increasingly and always been a reflection of the country. And so I know we can be critical of the institution, but remember, this institution is a result of the republic, the democracy that votes for those folks that they send back to this institution. And so I think we are increasingly just a reflection or mirror of what's going on with our own country. Deeper divisions ideologically, further apart ideologically. You know, the guardrails that were perhaps, you know, 20 yards apart 20 years ago, 30 years ago, you know, are now more 40 and 50 yards apart. So I think that the edges are going out further. I mean, when I see this rise of the Democrat Social of America, I mean, this is a very real threat. This is an extreme, extreme ideology that I think concerns many of us. But these increasing bases, political bases of both sides are steering members, I think, in a more direct fashion than ever before. Part of that could be related to social media, the nature of news cycles. It's not 24 hours, it's 24 seconds now in terms of what changes, literally. It's, you know, staying and doing what's going on latest on your X feed. And I'm not sure that's for the better. And this gets back to that earlier point that you know, drama and sensationalism and entertainment tends to be rewarded more than serious policy.
4: You come from Montana, a state that I think the U.S. Senate was designed to protect, right? Mm-hmm. Equal representation, regardless of the population of a state. There has been a lot of talk about changing the way that the Senate operates, whether it be through the filibuster or some other means. Critics will say that it is turning the U.S. Senate into the House. What do you want to see change, if anything, in how the Senate operates to maintain kind of what its mission has always been? The founders envisioned it as a separate body of the legislature.
5: Yeah. I mean, Justice Scalia, before he passed, was pretty clear. And when he asked the question, what was the primary construct in our Constitution to protect the states and the power of the states? And he said the United States Senate in its original construct. As someone who believes strongly in federalism and who believes, frankly, many of the solutions for our country long term and the hope will come from the states more so than Washington, D.C. But when we take a look at the institution itself, I'm looking, in fact, working on it as we speak. I can't break the news yet, but I want to put something in place before I leave, which will be January 3rd of next year. Regarding how we can put incentive structures in place to actually drive more cooperation and actually more bipartisan cooperation and empower committees in the legislative process. Because at the moment, when one side decides that, hey, we want to, like right now we're facing the Democrats, they want to shut the government down on September 30th. That's not a secret. It's very clear right now. They want chaos coming into the election. How do we prevent that? Well, if we can't get 51, but now 60 votes, we can't stop the Democrats on that.
4: But you've been in the minority party.
5: Mm-hmm.
4: And I imagine when you were a member of the minority party, you were pretty glad to have that 60-vote threshold.
5: Absolutely. And that's why long-term abolishing the filibuster is something that we should not do because...
4: Okay. Have you had those conversations with the president?
5: Yeah. Well, we shouldn't do it because it does preserve and protect the integrity for the minority. However, when you start seeing the abuse right now of the filibuster, the abuse of it, it does raise the question. Remember, we already have removed the 60-vote threshold for all appointees from the presidential calendar, all nominees. So if we have a simple 51-vote threshold to put a Supreme Court nominee on the bench for a lifetime appointment, then one could argue, in terms of kind of moral equivalency and weight, then what's wrong having 51 votes for a law that could be changed in a future Congress? And it's a fair question. The problem is, if the left gets control of the Senate, it won't be just about passing laws that they desire, that we might not like those laws, but we can change them the next time we're in power. But it'd be about fundamentally restructuring the government, about having 13 Supreme Court justices. It'd be the court packing. It's the D.C. statehood. It's Puerto Rican statehood. It's stripping the voter ID laws that are in place in states and taking that away. That's dangerous. That's a fundamental change in power.
4: You've heard the president and others say, if we don't do it as Republicans, Democrats will do it. Is the filibuster, is it's understood right now, really at risk?
5: Yes.
4: Is it?
5: I'm completely convinced. The president is correct on this. When the Democrats get control, they will eliminate the legislative filibuster. You can take that to the bank. And if you don't believe it, just remember, well, they had a chance to do it when they had majority, and it was, who was it? It was Joe Manchin and Kyrsten Sinema that saved it. Last time I checked, they're not the senators anymore.
4: I want to talk a little bit about looking back at your career in politics. What vote, as you look back on it, do you think you're going to be most proud of?
5: You know, I don't know if there'll be one vote, but I'll tell you a quick series of three.
4: Okay.
5: Maybe four.
4: We've got time, Senator. It's okay.
5: When I was elected in 2014, we picked up 9 seats that night. Republicans took control. There were 2 years left in Barack Obama's presidency. We show up here. There's 54 Republicans. What are we going to do? Obama's got 2 more years. And then in February of 2016, Justice Scalia passed away. Suddenly, that majority was very important because we were able to block Merrick Garland's nominee to the Supreme Court. The American people then knew, coming into the fall of 2016, the Supreme Court is on the ballot. Whoever wins the presidential will shape the Supreme Court for a generation. That's exactly what happened. We move forward then, of course, with Gorsuch, with Kavanaugh, and Amy Coney Barrett. Those 3 Supreme Court justices changed the trajectory of the Supreme Court literally for a generation. So there's one
26: you know, high impact moment in being in the United States Senate. The second was the big vote we took just last year on the Working Family Tax Cut Bill. I'm on the Finance Committee. That was a fight to the finish. I fought hard for permanence on 100% expensing on capital investment, R&D, and interest. That's jet fuel for the economy. It's jet fuel to increase R&D investment to beat China long term. I fought hard, had some difficult fights, including with the White House, on getting permanence there versus 5 years. And we succeeded in that. And that was probably one of the biggest votes. Remember, we stopped a $4.5 trillion tax increase that would have been devastating to the economy.
4: So here's the hard follow up. Any vote you want to mulligan on?
26: I look back. I mean, there were some really hard votes taken, like on government shutdowns, when you move forward to do the right thing to prevent a shutdown. But sometimes we had folks in my own base, you know, Republicans who said, Dane, shut the government down, shut it down. Right. I said, that will do nothing except wreak havoc for loyal public servants like TSA agents that should be getting a paycheck. It costs the taxpayer more money to do a shutdown. And third, it does nothing politically except probably damage Republicans. And sometimes you have to stand up against your own base. But I wouldn't want to mulligan on it. But let's tell you, some of those votes were tough.
4: Let's talk about how you see the institution moving forward once you're gone. What's your advice to young people, you know, kids that we're your age, and they're looking to be the youngest delegate at a convention.
26: Yeah.
4: Is politics an admirable profession? Is it something worth pursuing?
26: It's got to be, and the answer is yes. But I would say this. If somebody's pursuing politics because they want to be powerful and famous, you've got the wrong reasons to run. I think about the greatness of, like, a George Washington, who, you know, In the Revolutionary War, they wanted
4: kind of a reluctant president.
26: He was. They want to make him king.
4: Yeah.
26: Remember, they were kind of got shaking legs here about this idea of the republic, and he said, "Hang it on your beak." Writes him a scathing letter back. Says, "I'm going back to Mount Vernon and going to hang out on the farm." And so he was a reluctant president. He's exactly right. Now the namesake of our nation's capital. Reluctant leaders are the kind of leaders I'm looking for. Those who aren't seeking political power and aspirations, but I know they would be great at what they do. One of those is Tim Sheehy, the senator, my seatmate from Montana. He was not looking to be a U.S. senator. I was chairman of the NRSC that cycle. I called him to come to the House. It was on a cold January morning. And when I was chairing the NRSC, I knew this was a talented, great leader. 200 Navy SEAL combat missions, an entrepreneur, father of four, wife's a Marine, just, you know, right out of, as Trump would say, central casting.
4: Central casting.
26: But very smart and a patriot. And so you try to find people that aren't waking up every morning dreaming about being a senator. Those are the kind of leaders you want who hold this position with an open hand, not a clenched fist.
4: We'll be back with more of our exit interview with Senator Steve Daines. This is the Fox News Rundown from Washington.

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8: This is House Call for Health. A daily cup of Joe can give you an energy boost, but it could also protect against aging and possibly help ward off chronic diseases. For decades, research has linked coffee consumption to longer life and lower risk of chronic disease. Now scientists say they figured out how. Texas A&M researchers say it isn't the caffeine, but rather compounds in coffee which activate a receptor in the body, recognized for its role in aging, stress response, and disease. The study finding that compounds like polyhydroxy and plant-based polyphenols were much more active. But despite the apparent connection, more research needs to

0: experimented with marijuana a time or two, and I didn't like it and didn't inhale.
1: It's sad to see the community that I grew up in go up in flames like this. It really is.
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3: Doesn't help matters when primetime TV has Murphy Brown, a character who supposedly epitomizes today's intelligent, highly paid professional woman, mocking the importance of fathers by bearing a child alone.
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2: With 6 months until voters pick their congressional representative, we've been tracking the national mood. And our Fox News poll finds a close race for the House. A year ago, Democrats were favored by 7 percentage points. Now, it's a 5-point edge within the margin of sampling error. If the election were today, 52% of voters say they'd back the Democratic candidate in their district, 47% the Republican. That difference comes from greater enthusiasm on the left. By an 8-point margin, more Democrats than Republicans say they feel extremely motivated to vote this year. It's important to remember, while a lead on the generic House ballot question reflects a national preference, House seats are decided district by district. So a party's advantage in the polls doesn't directly translate into winning seats, especially these days with so few competitive districts. I'm Dana Blanton. That's your Poll Parade.
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3: After a Soviet arms buildup in Cuba, President John Kennedy addressed the American people with the world on the brink.
4: This sudden, clandestine decision to station strategic weapons for the first time outside of Soviet soil is a deliberately provocative and unjustified change in the status quo, which cannot be accepted by this country if our courage and our commitments are ever to be trusted again by either friend or foe. The 1930s taught

0: us a clear lesson. Aggressive conduct, if allowed to go unchecked and unchallenged, ultimately leads to war. This nation is opposed to war. We are also true to our word. Our unswerving objective, therefore, must be to prevent the use of these missiles against this or any other country, and to secure their withdrawal or elimination from the Western Hemisphere.
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2: I'm Ashley Dvorkin with a Fox Celebrity Profile with Jason Segel, Samara Weaving, and director Yorma Taconi for the dark comedy remake Over Your Dead Body. The story is full of outrageous action as it centers around a couple on a remote cabin getaway whose plans to kill the other go awry when strangers crash their trip.
3: Some of those scenes were really funny and we were laughing, and other ones felt really real and horrific and terrifying.
4: While you're not taking actual punches, like you are falling and going through the mud and getting whacked with stuff in the head.
2: The film has an edge of horror, so Weaving shared her expertise with her co-star.
4: She told me to learn in the mirror like 20 different versions of scared, because we're going to be scared for like 45 minutes to an hour of the movie, and you don't want to be making the same face for an hour.
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4: I would take these long weirdo walks through Finland.
3: You knew everyone.
4: Yeah.
2: Ashley Dvorkin, Fox News.
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6: People have got to know whether or not their president's a crook. Well, I'm not a crook. I earned everything I've got.
5: News as it happens. News as it happens.
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6: President Trump gathering top tech companies to sign a new agreement to help fuel the global AI race. Executives from companies like Amazon, Google, Meta, XAI, and OpenAI are agreeing to pay for all the energy needed to run their planned data centers. They hope it will reassure communities wary of having data centers in their backyard.
7: We're here this afternoon for a historic signing that will help keep down utility bills very, very substantially and electricity prices for millions of Americans, and in many cases for a lot of people that don't really understand why they're going up, but they're not going to be going up. They're going to be actually going down.
6: The president says the tech companies will build their own power supplies and will end up strengthening local grids. Around 3,000 new data centers are under construction or planned in the U.S. The data centers are expected to account for as much as half of U.S. power demand for the rest of this decade. With Fox on Tech, Connor Hansen, Fox Business.
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8: The State of Israel came into existence in 1948. Although the United States was the first country to recognize Israel, they were under attack almost immediately. UN Representative Abba Iman speaks on Israel's nationhood.
9: It would seem to me that after 3,000 years, the time has arrived to accept Israel's nationhood as a fact. For here is the only state in the international community which has the same territory, speaks the same language, and upholds the same faith as it did 3,000 years ago. How grotesque would be an international community which found room for 127 sovereign units and which did not acknowledge the sovereignty of that people which had given nationhood its deepest significance and its most enduring grace.
5: Stay tuned to hear more history as it unfolds before your ears. 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
10: News. I'm Deborah Valentine. Police and prosecutors in Germany are searching for a 21-year-old whom they've identified as Abdul B in connection with Saturday's deadly attack at a pride parade in Berlin. More from Fox's Chanley Painter.
11: At least one person was killed. 16 others are hurt.
10: Police believe the suspect has ties to Berlin's Islamic group. Authorities say some of those hospitalized have life-threatening injuries. One person was shot, others hurt, and a suspect is detained after a shooting at a mall in Humboldt, Texas, Saturday. KRIV, Fox 26, Houston's McKenna Earnhardt reports.
12: Police believe that this was an isolated incident. They said there's no active threat to the public.
10: One of the victims was taken to the hospital and went into surgery, but their condition is not yet known. The person shot and the person detained are juveniles. 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

I'm Gianna Gelosi with your Fox True Crime Minute. New court filings in an Iowa murder case offer a glimpse of the prosecution's evidence in a fatal shooting that shook the real estate industry 15 years ago. 53-year-old Kristen Ramsey was arrested last month for first-degree murder in the April 2011 death of Ashley Auckland. Auckland was working an open house at a model townhouse when she was shot in the face and the chest at close range. Court documents say a woman who was in a neighboring townhome said she heard two loud noises a few seconds apart, then saw Ramsey by the model home's front door before she was seen by her car talking on her phone. The filings show that call was to an employee of the company that owned the development. At the time, Ramsey was a sales manager. After Ramsey drove off erratically, the witness went to the home and found Auckland unresponsive. Two search warrants were executed at Ramsey's home, including one carried out less than a month after the shooting. In both cases, the document says authorities found guns, illegal substances, and posters threatening violence. There's more on the story at foxnews.com or subscribe to the Fox True Crime Podcast. I'm Gianna Gelosi with your Fox True Crime Minute.

0: That will do it for this week's Fox News Rundown from Washington. Monday on the Fox News Rundown, Gernal Scott speaks with Georgia Republican Congressman Mike Collins, who is looking to unseat Democrat John Ossoff in the state's critical Senate race. Until then, thanks for listening. I'm Jared Halpern from Washington.
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7: All your favorite. More than 150 residents of an assisted living facility had to be evacuated after the roof collapsed. It happened last night at Aviata Assisted Living Facility in Bradenton. Officials say the collapse happened in the cafeteria that was unoccupied at the time. Residents were taken to alternative accommodations. The county says Hillsborough and Pinellas County officials are assisting because of the numbers involved. The cause is under investigation. The city of Port St. Lucie is the latest to warn against the passage of Amendment 3. Joel Malkin reports.
8: During a workshop this week, the city manager told city council members an increase in the homestead exemption would cause the city to lose over $48 million in property taxes over the next 2 years. The vice mayor asking police chief Leo Niemczyk for the outlook of his department.
9: Well, our costs continually rise, just like everybody else, so the only place that we can take that from is personnel, so we'll have to reduce the size of the force.
8: The chief won't be getting the funding for 10 new officers he expected in the upcoming fiscal year, but his budget's actually rising by nearly 10%. However, cuts are expected if the proposal passes. I'm Joel Malkin.
7: More than 40 swans got rounded up at Lake Eola in downtown Orlando Saturday. They're the final phase of a relocation program that's part of a $60 million makeover for the public park. Fox 35 spoke to a local resident.
10: I know that they're going to be taken care of, and they're going to a spot to be taken care of, and it's for the betterment of them. But it is a little bittersweet to not have them here anymore.
7: It's unclear whether the swans will be returned when the renovations are finished. More than 24 of the swans died during an outbreak of avian flu. A crash in Jacksonville at Edgewood Avenue and Lim Turner Road yesterday kills 2 teenage boys. Investigators say a large pickup truck failed to stop and rear-ended the Camry before ending up on top of it, killing the 2 inside. The cause of the crash is still being investigated. Driver of the truck was also hospitalized with injuries. With Florida's News, I'm Tim Adkins.
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6: Still looking like clear conditions for the highways and roads of Tampa Bay. This includes I-4 east and westbound, also north and southbound lanes of I-75 and I-275. This includes the bridges. 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
12: A very warm and muggy start to our Sunday. Expect afternoon highs today in the low and mid 90s, increasing our rain chances. Scattered showers and storms coming in from the west and tracking towards our inland areas. Some early coastal showers possible as much of the rain will drift inland by the afternoon hours. About a 50% coverage. Some storms could be strong, producing some gusty winds and lots of lightning. And we'll keep tracking those high rain chances for the upcoming week. I'm Max Defender, 8 meteorologist Zuleika.
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14: 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I am MJ, Todd Schmidt, and today we're going to talk about one of the biggest questions that every retiree faces. Will your retirement income actually last as long as you do? Now, you know, saving for retirement is only half the battle. Creating a paycheck from those savings, well, that's an entirely different challenge, because here's the reality. When you're working, someone else is responsible for the payday. When you retire, you become the payroll department. And today we're going to talk about why retirement income planning has changed dramatically over the past 20 or 30 years, why some of yesterday's strategies may not be enough anymore, and what retirees should really be thinking about if they want confidence that their money can support the lifestyle that they've worked so hard to build is what is on tap today. And joining me, as usual, it's the founders of the Holland Group Retirement Wealth Advisors, Steve and Elizabeth Holland. Great to have you guys back. Steve, let's dive right in.
15: Okay, you bet. You bet. This is an awesome subject, because so many people get this subject wrong. One of the biggest misconceptions that we see is that people believe retirement planning ends the day that they retire. Honestly, that's when a completely new chapter begins. Accumulating money and distributing money are two completely different skill sets.
16: Wow, Steve, that is so true. You really nailed it. But here's the thing. For about 30 plus years, you and I have sat across the table with thousands of families, right?
15: That's right. Yep.
16: And for one thing, we have learned for sure, we know most people spend decades figuring out how to save, and some of them do a super really great job at it. Well, on the flip side to that, very few spend enough time figuring out how to spend responsibly.
15: Right. Right? I've saved it, now how do I spend it?
16: Right. And here's where, we're really going to get down to the show today and talk about understanding this concept. And this conversation is all about our listeners and how we can help them actually save responsibly.
14: And if you've saved $100,000 or more for retirement, today's show is definitely for you. So lean in and listen just a little bit closer. Stay with us, because whether you've already retired or retirement is just around the corner, today's discussion could completely change the way that you think about your retirement paycheck. Steve, people hear stories from their parents or grandparents who seem to retire without all this complicated planning. So what has changed?
15: Well, you know, quite a bit, actually. Let's rewind. Let's go back 30, 40 years. So back then, many Americans retired with three dependable income sources. Of course, back then, a pension was very, very common. Elizabeth, am I getting a pension when I retire, please?
16: Actually, Steve, I hope you've been a really good saver, and you are. So, in other words, you've got this down.
15: No pension for me.
16: No pension.
15: No pension for just about everyone these days. Municipalities, you work for the government, you work for the, you know, you're in the military, you'll probably have a pension, but the rest of us, no. So back then, yes, a pension was very common. Social Security, personal savings. For many households, again, pensions covered a substantial portion of their monthly income. But today, again, those pensions, we all know this, they've largely disappeared. Instead, what do most workers have? Well, they have 401ks, they have 403bs, 457 plans. These are all different types of retirement plans. What about a traditional IRA, a Roth IRA? They're wonderful saving vehicles, but they don't come with any instruction manual. Any instruction manual on how to turn that balance into a lifetime dependable paycheck.
16: Wow. Now, that's a huge distinction you just mentioned because, Steve, so many people that we speak to can differentiate a 401k, a 401a, a 403b,
15: right,
16: a 457. What do you know what
15: they
16: you're
15: say? It's, they're all the same, right?
17: 357 Magnum.
15: Right.
16: There you go.
15: Yes. You know? Stuff like that.
17: 38 Special.
16: So a pension answers one question automatically. How much income will I receive every single month? Today's retirement answers a little bit different to that question, how much you have accumulated. So we always say, you know, in your working years, that's your accumulation stage.
15: Yep.
16: And when you retire, well, now, you know, you're going to have to put that money to work for you.
15: Now it's time to preserve it and take income from it.
16: Yes. So now when you're retired, we have a more difficult question to be asked. How much can I spend? You know, people say to us all the time, what's more? Do you think I have enough? You think I can live comfortably?
15: That's the biggest question. You know, it's all over the internet, too. I've saved $1.2 million for retirement. Have I saved enough? I've saved $850,000. Have I saved enough? These are designed for people to click on them, and then, of course, it brings them to a site that's going to ask for their contact info and everything, and they're going to try to reach out and help you. But everyone asks that question.
16: Yeah, how much can I spend? Because, you know, I've accumulated all this money, and now it's time for me to actually spend some of it. Oh, and here's another question that we don't get frequently. Will inflation change anything? This is what we bring up to our clients. You have to have inflation adjusted in your income. And what happens if the market drops? Well, that's a big one. You know, and will taxes increase? Well, of course taxes are going to increase. That's how we live. It's been increasing every single year.
15: That's right.
16: You know?
15: Right.
16: And the big question is, how long will I live?
15: That's right. Yeah, that's the big question. How long am I going to live? Of course, nobody has that answer. And here's another statistic that's changing retirement planning. According to our government's actuarial tables, a healthy 65-year-old couple has a very good chance that at least one out of the two, one spouse, is going to live into their 90s. And that means retirement may last 25 to 35 years. That's potentially longer than many people spend raising their kids.
16: Yeah, I agree with that. So think about that. You know, you're not just planning for next year. You're planning for three decades of birthdays, vacation, inflation, healthcare, grandchildren, and yes, of course, you know, the unexpected surprises.
17: So retirement has evolved from simply stopping work to managing what could essentially become a 30-year financial project. And that's a pretty eye-popping, eye-opening way to look at it. So you don't run out of money. So you have the lifestyle that you work so hard to enjoy. It's an easy process. Make sure you're on track. Call the Hollins at 727-228-6449. Just say, hey, I'm listening to the radio show. 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And pick the date and the time that's convenient for you. So the ball is completely in your court, and it's according to your schedule. The Hollands have done this specifically to make this as easy as possible for you to have these initial meetings and consultations. If you missed any of the contact information, I'll give it to you again in just a couple of moments. Let's move on to saving money being one skill, but creating income, Steve, well, that's a whole different skill.
15: Yeah, it certainly is. You know, one thing I tell clients all the time is simply this, that saving for retirement, it's kind of like climbing up a mountain. I mean, if you think about it, climbing up a mountain is not real easy to do. It can be very, very challenging. Depends on how steep the mountain is and how long you got to climb it for. But you know what? Retirement income planning, that's kind of like, okay, now I'm going to figure out the safest way back down from the mountain. They're completely different journeys, but they're both very important.
16: Wow. Steve, I have to ask the big question. When last did you climb a mountain? Okay, never mind.
15: Well, in a car or on foot?
16: Oh, let's not go there.
15: Because in a car, yeah, it would have been this morning.
16: This morning?
15: Yes. Not a big mountain, because I live in Florida. You live in Florida. We don't have really any mountains. We just have kind of like slopes or, you know, slight increases.
17: Don't forget about Mount Dora.
15: Right. Yeah, that's about it. That's about it. Well, or, you know what, I should say my brother-in-law, Andy, you know, as you know, lives in Delaware, or lived in Delaware, and he used to say, yeah, Delaware's, Florida and Delaware, they're pretty much the same. They're both flat as a pancake.
16: Well, that's true.
15: Right?
16: Okay, so people spend about 30 to 40 years learning how to save. And I must tell you, they're very proud when they sit with us and show us how much they have accumulated all these years of working.
15: Right.
16: But how, you know, the big question is, how did I do it? And so many people ask, well, you know, I can't do this, I can't do that. How does other people do it? Every paycheck, they continuously contribute to a retirement account. Maybe the employers match. Maybe they increase contribution over time,
15: right,
16: because they're able,
15: yep,
16: to do so. They're conditioned to watch one number, the account balance. You know, retirement begins, and this is where people start thinking about, oh my gosh, suddenly, you know, I have all this money and I have a large amount of money. What's going to happen? Your money sitting in a checking account, a savings account in a CD, it's not really going to help you much. You have to learn how to invest it, how to make a difference in your portfolio. You know, we talk about this, you know, it's measured by, you know, something entirely different, by actually sitting with a financial advisor, getting a plan together, supporting that money so you're able to have the lifestyle that you really want when you retire.
15: Yeah, I think that's the big bottom line, if you will. Can this money support me for the rest of my life? You know, it's actually a psychological adjustment as well. Many retirees have told us that I've spent my entire life saving this money. It seems like the past 30, the past 40 years just flew by. Now you're telling me I got to spend it? Well, that for a lot of people is emotionally very difficult. People worry that they're going to spend too much of it too quickly. They look at retirement and say, wow, you know, it could be 20, 30. It could be possibly 40 years. I don't know if I'm spending it too fast. I don't know if I really have a good plan, because most people don't have any plan at all. You know, others become so conservative that they never enjoy retirement. How many clients do we know, we personally know, that we can say they have way over $1 million and they're living predominantly, if not exclusively, on Social Security?
16: Yeah.
15: And that's kind of a shame.
16: Yeah.
15: It really is, because they saved it, and now they're not utilizing it at all.
16: So what I hear from those clients is that we don't need it. We live on Social Security. And, you know,
15: and we're doing fine.
16: Yeah, we're doing fine. So retirement should absolutely be something that you enjoy. And, you know, to those people, hey, we don't go out to eat. I like to cook home. Hey, we don't like to get in too many of the crowds. I like to stay home. But really enjoying yourself is something that you should do, because you actually save for your retirement. You work decades for each year, just work. And at some point, you have to say to yourself, enjoy my money, enjoy spending it and having a plan. That should be crucial. It means that you should be spending with confidence. There is a big difference when you don't spend with confidence and you're kind of guessing. There's no need to guess. There is a plan for you.
15: You know, I must say, though, spending with confidence sometimes is hard when you feel like you're not getting a good deal. The other day, as you know, we watched the grandkids for the weekend.
16: Yeah.
15: And I took Dahlia to her jiu-jitsu session, and Amiya and I went out to breakfast. Well, there's no need for me to name the name of the restaurant. It's a successful restaurant, and they've got many locations. And
17: Waffle House.
16: No.
17: IHOP. Denny's.
16: Is there a Denny's?
15: And
17: Jerry's House of Pancakes.
15: So far, no. They did a great job. But I can't believe the fact that I got like two eggs, I got toast, I got coffee, I did get the sausage, which it really wasn't that good. But anyhow,
16: Amiya got
15: the chocolate pancakes.
16: Oh my
15: course.
16: Gosh, when you allow a grandchild to have chocolate pancakes.
17: Oh, yeah. Why don't you just give her a bag of sugar?
15: I told her, whatever you want. I said, whatever you want, honey, because that's what I would want to hear if I was the grandson and I was 14 years old. But anyhow, that's not my point. My point is this. I can't believe that I got a bill with a tip and it was like $42. For breakfast.
17: Yeah.
15: $42. Yep. And their coffee is like water.
16: Right.
15: It was terrible. And the coffee, I think, was like $4.25, $4.50. You know, you have to think of retirement income planning like building a custom house. Elizabeth, you and I built a custom house. We picked out a lot back in the late 90s.
16: Yep.
15: Can you believe it? That was a long, long time ago. But we didn't start with a swimming pool, right?
16: Nope.
15: We started with a foundation, obviously. That's how, especially you build here in Florida, it's a concrete slab. There's your foundation. Everyone starts out the same way. So your retirement income should work the same way. Before worrying about the cruises, before worrying about the new cars, helping the grandchildren with college, let's make darn sure that the lights are going to stay on. Let's make sure that the mortgage or the property taxes, they're paid up. The health care is covered. Groceries are on the table. Obviously, we've got to make sure that we've got food. And that's where smart income planning begins. You got to start with the essentials and say, how can I take care of these essentials, and then move on to everything else.
17: You've given me the perfect way to move to our next item. Let me give you the phone number again, folks. Again, any questions? Are you set for retirement? Are you set to get to and through it? What about 30 years potentially of retirement? 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Well, Steve, I said that you gave me a nice setup here, and this is, you know, what you did was perfect for our transition. We're going to tackle one of the most talked about retirement concepts ever created, and that's the 4% rule. Is it still relevant, or has today's retirement environment outgrown it? So, Steve, what do you think about the 4% rule? Is it still a good rule of thumb? Yes or no?
15: I would say I'm leaning very close to no, because things have changed. I actually think it's a useful place to begin the conversation. But, you know, interest rates are very, very different now. The 4% rule started back in the 90s. Interest rates were very strong. But remember, when you put anything together, you've got to look at assumptions about the market, inflation, interest rates, assumption about taxes, and life rarely follows assumptions perfectly. So look beyond the 4% rule.
16: I agree with that, Steve. So let's put some numbers together and let's see. So let's suppose you have like $1 million, right? Using the traditional 4% approach. Well, the first year you can withdraw $40,000. That sounds great. The following year, well, that would be amount would be increased with inflation. So you have to simply put it together. We know what happens, which is called something called real life gets you involved.
15: Yeah, that's for sure.
16: And this is something that we see with our clients happens every single month. Real life happens.
15: Do you remember before COVID, it was like nobody talked about inflation at all?
16: Oh, no.
15: No, it was like, yeah, inflation, it's not an issue. It's probably not going to be an issue for a long time. And then, bam, we got hit with inflation really, really bad in 2022. They actually called it the inflation crash because stocks and bonds were down like 14 to 16%. So you have to ask yourself, what if inflation suddenly jumps? What if it comes back rapidly or comes back aggressively again? What if markets decline early? What about healthcare? Healthcare will probably continue to increase and continue to increase aggressively. What if you unexpectedly needed to help out one of your kids? You know, we call them adult children,
16: yeah,
15: but they'll always be your kids,
16: yeah,
15: right? And you're always going to want to help out any way you possibly can. Or look at my mom. What if you just someday you find yourself in your 95, 97 years old? So how do all these variables, were they designed specifically around your retirement, or did you unfortunately have no plan at all and you ended up winging it?
16: And here's something people don't always think about. That 4% rule doesn't ask one very important question. What are you actually trying to accomplish? You know, maybe your primary objective is to leaving your asset to your children. And maybe it's not. Maybe it's traveling. Maybe it's preserving income for the surviving spouse. These are all very important questions that you should ask yourself when it comes to the 4% rule.
15: Yeah, I think the goals deserve a personalized strategy, not simply a mathematical formula.
17: Once again, the Hollands are here to help. 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
7: Five amateur basketball players are in custody after authorities say the teen stole snacks from a Davenport 7-Eleven. Their coach, Malik Harvey, was also arrested for allegedly lying to investigators. Polk County Sheriff Grady Judd says the coach is actually part of the criminal justice system in Maryland.
20: He works for the Department of Juvenile Services in Cheltenham Detention Center in Maryland.
7: The Washington, D.C. team was in Florida for a basketball tournament with the Amateur Athletic Union. More than 150 residents at Aviata Assisted Living Facility in Bradenton had to be evacuated after the roof collapsed last night in the cafeteria that was unoccupied at the time. Residents were taken to alternative accommodations. The cause of the collapse is under investigation. The Fort Pickens campground in Pensacola is closed until further notice due to water and sand covering roads for several miles caused by Tropical Storm Bertha. With Florida's News, I'm Tim Atkins.
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6: All clear in the Tampa Bay area, including north and south of I-275 and I-75, and also east and west of I-4, as well as the Gandy and Courtney Campbell. 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
12: A very warm and muggy start to our Sunday. Expect afternoon highs today in the low and mid 90s, increasing our rain chances. Scattered showers and storms coming in from the west and tracking towards our inland areas. Some early coastal showers possible, as much of the rain will drift inland by the afternoon hours. About a 50% coverage. Some storms could be strong, producing some gusty winds and lots of lightning. And we'll keep tracking those high rain chances for the upcoming week. I'm Max Defender, 8 Meteorologist.
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17: 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We'll give you all the information again in just a couple of moments. So, Steve, you brought up market downturns earlier. Now, there's a phrase that people hear occasionally.

0: references 3 years of negative markets towards the end of their retirement, and their outcomes are going to be dramatically different. You know what really gets me upset, Elizabeth, is when financial advisors say, oh, well, the market's going to average 8 to 10% per year. So people think, all right, so I'll just invest this way and I'm going to average 8 to 10% per year. That word average is not your friend, not your friend at all. Look at the year 2000. For 3 years in a row, the market beat us up royally. And then you struggled and the market slowly recovered a little bit. And then bam, 2008, you got hit again. Many people lost all their money by the time 2014, 2015 came along. So the sequence of returns risk is so important to have in your plan and to make sure that you are playing defense, enough defense to protect your wealth.
1: So I have to say, because, you know, one retiree to me is, in your scenario, Steve, is like, is withdrawing income while the portfolio is failing. That's what I'm hearing.
0: Right.
1: You know, and the other one would be, you know, you're just selling investments at a lower price to generate income, which, you know, those dollars can never be recovered later on.
0: They can't.
1: No.
0: They can't. And it reminds me of a client that we had, and I think we've mentioned this before, where she said, when she became a client, and she said, all right, now let's talk about these two annuities that I have. This first one, piece of garbage. It's terrible. I've never made money on that annuity. I don't know what my old broker was thinking, but we got to get rid of that thing. Now, this other annuity, it's great. It's done really well. I want to keep that, and that's what I'd like to do with the two annuities. And I started laughing, and she said, what's so funny? And I said, they're both the exact same annuity.
1: Oh, wow.
0: And the difference was, of course, she bought one when the market was tanking, and she paid too much, and it took a long time for it to recover. And she bought the other one when the market was at a low, and she bought in at the right time, and of course, the market took off. So understanding the sequence of returns risk and understanding how to deal with this takes special attention if you want to protect your retirement income in the future.
1: So here's an easy example, I think, would help a lot of people, a lot of our listeners. Suppose your portfolio falls 20% and you're still working. You may kind of feel like, okay, well, I'll simply wait.
0: Yeah, because you're not as concerned.
1: Right. And you continue contributing, like what we see from some of our clients. Hey, I'm doing great. Well, you know what? You're working and you're contributing and your boss is contributing. Your company's contributing. So, yeah, eventually market historically will recover, and we have seen that. You know, for retirement, you know, we look at it and say retirement changes one important detail, and that is you're no longer working, you're no longer contributing, you're withdrawing.
0: That's right.
1: And when you start withdrawing, that's a whole new different conversation altogether.
0: You're taken away from your wealth, so you better have a good strategy for growth within that portfolio. You know, that's what cracks me up about so many people who look at their 401ks and they say, this thing is great. It always makes money. And we always say, well, yes, of course it always makes money because you're feeding it twice a month, number one. Your employer is feeding it twice a month, and we happen to be in a pretty steady, predominantly bull market. You know, it's so important that you identify what you truly have. And most people don't know how much risk they actually have inside their portfolio. But the bottom line is you need to avoid making emotional decisions. Elizabeth, what do I have in my hand right here?
1: Oh, Greed and Fear.
0: I have our new book.
2: That's a great looking book. By the way, the cover on your new book is fantastic.
0: Isn't that cool?
2: Yes.
0: Yep.
2: Yes.
0: It actually shows, you know, somebody falling off this cliff, which happens to be a chart of a failing market. You know, we wrote this book, Greed and Fear, because so many people have concerns about longevity and health care and taxes, market volatility, their retirement income, Social Security, strategic conversion options, annuities, legacy estate planning. There's so many different things in this book, and we tried to cover so much of it, and I think we did a great job. And

0: Greed and fear can be in your hands, all of you out there listening. We'd be happy to send you a copy. All you have to do is stop by. Come by and see us.
1: It's easy to stay calm during good markets. It's much harder when the headlines are screaming every single morning. And, well, we seem to have a lot of screaming these days. Stephen Elizabeth Holland would love to speak with you. They've amassed a phenomenal team. 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Say, hey, I'm listening to the show. You know, I've got a couple of questions for you. Or can we meet? 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This is where the Hollands excel. 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Just have a conversation and, if anything, end up with some peace of mind. 727-228-6449 or go to askthehollandgroup.com. 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And you'll see a calendar. Just pick the date and the time that's good for you to set up an initial meeting with the Hollands. It is that easy, and it can be just a phone call. Just set up a phone call initially and take it from there. We'll give you all the contact information again in just a couple of minutes. It is important to cover your essentials first. Now, what does this mean? Well, earlier, Elizabeth mentioned building the foundation before worrying about the extras. So let's expand on that. Elizabeth, what does that exactly mean?
2: So it means that, you know, this is one of the things that's one of our favorite conversations we have with our clients, because it really changes how they view retirement. Instead of looking at one giant pile of money that they accumulated during their working years, let's first identify your essential monthly expenses. You know, MJ, I got to tell you, most people don't have a budget when we ask them for a budget. Oh, I'm going to work on that. You know, that's one of the things I meant to work on, you know, during the summer months. So, you know what, during the Christmas month, I was spending a lot of money. There's always an excuse for that. I'm sure you hear the same thing, Steve.
3: Yes.
2: So these are the things we have to consider: your housing, your utilities, your groceries, you know, transportation. You can't get from point A to point B without, you know, having to spend money on gas or getting an Uber ride or whatever it is you guys do. You know, healthcare is crucial. Insurance is another crucial part. You know, those expenses doesn't really disappear because the stock market had a bad month this month, and your landlord is going to tell you, forget about it. You don't have to pay your rent this month. That's not going to happen.
0: Yeah, really. You know, that's kind of funny if you think about it. Imagine this phone call. Hello, Duke Power? Yeah, I just got my utility bill in the mail. Well, I'm just calling to let you know it's going to be about 3 to 5 weeks late because the S&P 500 went down, and my portfolio is down a little bit, so I can't mail in my utility bill
1: Good luck with that.
0: Right now. You know what this reminds me? Hey, remember that old cartoon Popeye and the character Wimpy who would say, I'll pay you Tuesday for a hamburger today.
1: Oh, yeah.
0: So
1: I will pay you Tuesday for a hamburger today.
0: Right, right.
1: Something to that effect.
2: Yes,
1: yeah.
0: It doesn't work that way. It doesn't work that way at all. You've got essential expenses, and they're going to continue, guess what, regardless of what happens on Wall Street.
2: Yeah, so I want to ask, did anybody ever give Wimpy the hamburger?
0: I don't know, because he kept asking, so
2: okay.
0: I think
1: he ended up becoming a fan of Taco Tuesday. So.
2: Oh, okay, I see. Yeah. Just wondering, you know.
0: He wasn't getting his hamburgers, so he switched over to tacos.
1: Switched it up.
2: So here's something we ask, you know, what dependable income source actually exists? People want to know, like, what is it? you know, people forget that, you know.
0: They forget they have it, right? A lot of people say, I don't have a dependable income
2: exactly.
0: source. That's why I'm here. And we say, well, wait a minute, didn't you start your Social Security payments like
2: right.
0: a year
2: so
0: ago?
2: That is Social Security. And some of that is still, some people do have a pension, you know, so they forget about all of that as, you know, their income. Others may have additional, you know, guaranteed income sources. The objective here is really determine how much of those core expenses are already covered.
0: Right, right. And you know what cracks me up is that some of these advisors that say, oh, annuities are terrible, they're all terrible. An annuity, if it is set up properly inside your retirement plan, it's going to be a current or future income stream, and it's going to be guaranteed. And Elizabeth, back in 2012, the reason why I invested some of our money in an annuity, because I came to you and I said, when we retire, we're going to have one in, we're going to have one guaranteed income
2: yeah.
0: stream, and that is called Social Security. So it always amazes me that people look at it and say, oh, no, the bond market will do much better. Oh really? Yeah. Take
2: yeah.
0: a look at bonds and take a look at those returns. So you have to identify your gap in your plan. And once you've identified the gap, that's where thoughtful retirement income planning starts. That's where it begins. So rather than asking, you know what? How can I earn the highest return? I'm not making enough in my portfolio. I need a higher return. Why don't you first ask this? How can we build confidence around converting life's necessities? Those are very different questions because, again, retirement is not about your net worth. It's about monthly sustainable inflation adjusted income.
2: That's wow. You sound like a real, you know, a real like, guru or something on this.
0: Yeah, it's probably because I had three cups of coffee today.
2: Oh, okay. So once you actually, you know, identify those essential needs, you know, and it has to be addressed, right? The conversation becomes more enjoyable. And how we talk about, you know, let's start with travel. What do you like doing? I have had so many people say to me, you know, I really want to travel with my spouse. I want to see the world. And, you know, maybe not necessarily outside the country, but right in America. You know, I want to see America.
0: Right.
2: You know, how about a golf membership? You know, I don't play golf, but there's a lot of people have an interest in that.
0: I can't even imagine playing golf in this heat.
2: No.
0: I think you'd have to go out like 4:30 in the morning.
2: Well, you know, you have to deal with the alligators, too. So
0: right.
2: How about cruises? No, I'm not a big cruise person.
0: I love cruising.
2: Okay.
0: As long as I have a good book, because, as you know, I spend a lot of time reading, and I'm not one of those crazy lunatics who's going to go down a slide with, you know, 15-year-old kids. So I don't do any of that. But, yeah, I do like to relax, and I like to read.
2: Well, you're a cruise guy. You know, I guess I could tolerate cruise if I had to, like one day or 2 days. You know, helping grandchildren,
0: no,
2: I love that.
0: That's all about you. Yep,
2: yeah,
0: definitely.
2: I love the grandchildren, love to help the grandchildren. You know, family gifts. Yeah, I love to give gifts because it makes me feel good and I know what people need. So I love to give that because, you know, we address all the things that matter the most to us. And I think that's important. Once you have that conversation and identify your needs.
1: 727-228-6449. I told you I'd give you the contact information again. I can't implore enough how the Hollands would love to have a conversation with you just to, if it's just give you peace of mind that what you're doing now is okay. They will tell you. If you're with a current advisor or broker, if you meet with the Hollands, they'll take a look at what you're doing now. And if you're in pretty good shape, they'll tell you. But in many cases, there are changes that can be made that the Hollands think are beneficial. They'll tell you maybe there are small tweaks. And remember, small tweaks can make a big difference over the course of years. Or maybe there are major problems. The Hollands will tell you the way it is, whether you're in really good shape, whether there are small changes that should be made, or whether there is major construction. Like, bring out the wrecking ball. We got to start from the beginning. And the Hollands will tell you in which condition you will find yourselves, according to their experience as a fiduciary firm for over 33 years right here in the Tampa Bay area. 727-228-6449. 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In the final minutes, this is crucial. This is important. We're all seeing this. We're all facing it. And that is inflation. Inflation is the retirement expense that nobody invited in the front door. So let's talk about this guest that has shown up. It's uninvited. The I word, inflation, Elizabeth.
2: So inflation is what I like to call sneaky. It's that sneaky, you know, so-and-so that walked in your house, just right. Plain old sneaky.
1: Oh, yeah.
2: It doesn't usually take your purchasing power all at once, but it chips away a little every year after year.
0: So sounds like the government.
2: Oh, well, you know, right? I don't want to say sneaky or anything when it comes to the government.
1: Yeah, so, sneaky Sam, like Uncle Sam.
0: That's right.
2: So 3% annual inflation can roughly double the cost of many goods, and we have seen it, and services, for, let's say, you know, about over the past 24 years. For someone retired at age 65, that's a meaningful way to consider what's going to happen with inflation.
0: You know, they say the older you get, the smarter you get. I think there's a lot of truth to that, because when we were 30 years old, we didn't think about rising prices and everything and inflation. But now we're in our 60s and we say, oh, my gosh, look at what has happened over the years. I mean, you think about just everyday life. Go back and think about what groceries cost like 10 years ago. Right? What about homeowners insurance? Homeowners insurance here in Florida, wouldn't you say, MJ, it has not quadrupled? It has, what comes after quadrupled?
1: Quintupled.
0: Quintupled. I mean, it's just incredible.
1: Sextupled.
0: Auto insurance. I was talking about taking Amia out to breakfast. $40 for eggs. Give me a break. And coffee that tastes like dirty water. dining out. It's just, it's incredible. Everything has just gone up, and you have to be cognizant of inflation.
2: Well, absolutely. So another reason we don't really believe retirement planning should focus solely on preserving assets, here's something we have to be really thoughtful about. We need to be thoughtful on the conversation about maintaining purchasing power over time. And what does that mean? Hey, you may have to pay for something, a version today. Well, guess what? Whatever you're paying today, figure out when you're 85 or 90 years old, what exactly that's going to cost you.
0: Yeah, really? Yeah.
2: If you think that, chocolate pancake was too much, well, why don't you just buy the mix or do something home?
0: I'm thinking of Yogi Berra when he said, a dime ain't worth a nickel anymore. I mean, that's an old, old analogy about retirement, but people relate to it.
1: And don't forget the retirement expense that never retires, and that's taxes, taxes, taxes, taxes. Essential. You got a plan in any investment strategy and full retirement plan. 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
3: Tampa Bay, this is Alicia Holland, DiBernardi here, advisor with the Holland Group. We are answering your question of the day, and I have Mrs. Elizabeth Holland.
2: Do you know that from birth you were calling me Mrs. Elizabeth Holland? From the time I gave birth to you, you were calling me Mrs. Elizabeth Holland?
3: I think those were my first words.
2: Yes,
3: instead
2: it was.
3: Of mom or
2: mommy.
3: Mommy.
2: Or mama.
3: Mrs. Elizabeth Holland?
2: Yes.
3: Yeah.
2: Exactly. Okay,
3: yeah.
2: Great.
3: You have to say all those together.
2: Yes.
3: Yeah, otherwise it doesn't count.
2: That's right. So it's such a pleasure working with you and actually being a part of the Holland Group. It's such an awesome, awesome thing. Alicia, I'd like you to take a few minutes because a lot of people comment on the fact that you are here. They love hearing from you, but give a little snippet about your background.
3: Sure. Well, I have been exposed to the financial planning, retirement planning industry for over 30 years of my life.
2: That's true. Yes. They'll ring you by the ears and bring you to the office.
3: Yes, accurate. I've been with the Holland Group now for 7 years. Soon that's going to be 8 years.
2: Yes. Uh-huh.
3: Which is so crazy because time just flies by when you're having fun.
2: Hey, you're working with Steve and Elizabeth Holland. We're fun people.
3: That's right. And you guys have taught me very well as far as how to service others and service our clients and our community, putting people first. That comes first as top priority. And then all the technical knowledge and skills that came really second, you know, because number one, to be successful in doing what we do, it all adds up and amounts to making sure that you're putting others ahead of your own priorities. And I think that's a lesson that they don't teach you in corporate America, which was my last life before coming here.
2: Well, very good. Well, good. So let's go to our first question.
3: Sure. We've got Denise, who is from Tarpon Springs. And Denise asked us, what is your top Social Security saving advice in retirement? And is there anything I should do now before taking Social Security in 2 years?
2: Okay, so Alicia, I'm going to just say this. I'm going to give it to you. Denise, here's what you need to do. Can you put off taking Social Security at age 62? You didn't tell us your age, so we don't know how old you are. We don't know when you were born, so we can't give you a full retirement age. So let's look at the fact that if you can, I'm going to be really quick, if you can put off Social Security till your full retirement age, then do it.
3: And that's exactly, I mean, you took the words right out of my mouth, Elizabeth. It was at the tip of my tongue thinking, okay, our number one security saving tip is defer it and wait to take that Social Security, Denise. So that's one thing that is missing here. And a lot of people, they're in a lot of different situations. But really, it is so key that if you have other type of income sources or savings, it's really, really good and it's wise to meet with a retirement planner like us to see, is it possible, is it conducive to tap into these other sources as you are starting to diminish working in the same schedule before starting Social Security later on in life? Because really, there is such, and it's so funny, I was just actually speaking to my mother-in-law about this over the weekend when I cooked dinner for her to come over. And she was saying the number one thing that I wish I could turn the clock back and redo differently is I wish I was not 62 when I took my Social Security.
2: Wow.
3: And, you know, back then that generation was so
2: fixated,
3: conditioned that retirement age is 62. Wait till you're 62 years old. And now she gets it. And unfortunately, it's too late because now she's 78 years old. But she goes back and says, man, my life would be so different and my earnings today would be so different, claiming Social Security, had I figured out a plan to take income elsewhere and defer and wait to take that Social Security closer to the age of 70.
2: Well, you just said it earlier, Alicia. You know, we are so much more educated today in financial planning, estate planning, taxes, Social Security, that we can help thousands and thousands of our listeners and viewers when it comes to Social Security.
3: That's right, Denise. So reach out to us. And if you have a question like Denise, same thing. Let's see what's going on under the hood in your personal situation so that we can come up with a plan for you. So thank you for that question, Denise. And thank you, Tampa Bay. Keep those questions coming in.
4: 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You know, they've changed the rules again. 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
8: Police in Titusville are searching for two suspects who are believed to have fired several rounds into a home in the 1400 block of Thomas Street around 4:30 a.m. yesterday. Fortunately, no one inside was injured. Fox 35 spoke to Titusville Police Interim Chief T.J. Wright.
9: Everything we've gathered at this time shows or appears to show suspects firing directly into a residence and then fleeing the scene on foot.
8: Officials say the suspects then got into a waiting late model white sedan, possibly a Mercedes-Benz or Lincoln. If you have any information or surveillance footage from the area at the time of the shooting, please contact the Titusville Police. A woman accused of millions of dollars in COVID-19 fraud was arrested in Jamaica and has been extradited back to Miami to face charges. 41-year-old Elaine Esco is facing several charges, including wire fraud and money laundering. Authorities in Jamaica, working in cooperation with the FBI, made the arrest. NBC6 spoke to Major Ruben Romero of the Martin County Sheriff's Office.
10: You know, this was during the time of COVID, and people took advantage of a situation that was supposed to be to help people, you know, relieve them, give them some financial stability, and this lady took advantage of it, stealing in the millions.
8: According to prosecutors, Esco and others submitted more than 90 fraudulent applications for funds from the Paycheck Protection Program, economic injury disaster loans, and other COVID-19 funds, totaling nearly $32 million during the pandemic. More than 150 residents of an assisted living facility had to be evacuated after the roof collapsed. It happened last night at Aviata at Bradenton Villas in Bradenton. Officials say the collapse happened in the cafeteria that was unoccupied at the time. Residents were taken to alternative accommodations. The county says Hillsborough and Pinellas County officials are assisting because of the numbers involved. The cause is under investigation. AAA reports today's statewide average for a gallon of regular is $3.97, and that's a penny less than yesterday. With Florida's News, I'm Tim Atkins.
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12: All clear in the Tampa Bay area, including north and south of I-275 and I-75, and also east and west of I-4, as well as the Gandy and Courtney Campbell. 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
13: A very warm and muggy start to our Sunday. Expect afternoon highs today in the low and mid-90s, increasing our rain chances. Scattered showers and storms coming in from the west and tracking towards our inland areas. Some early coastal showers possible, as much of the rain will drift inland by the afternoon hours. About a 50% coverage. Some storms could be strong, producing some gusty winds and lots of lightning. And we'll keep tracking those high rain chances for the upcoming week. I'm Max DeFenry, meteorologist.
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18: 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We're on it at the Duncan Duo. You can send us a message there. You can follow us for relevant real estate updates and information. And always doing what we can to add value and keep you updated on what is going on here in the real estate market in Tampa Bay. I teach a class for agents at my office about how to help home sellers sell their homes for maximum price with maximum exposure. It's something that it's a class that I've taught pretty much forever that's required for agents on our team that are looking to start working with home sellers. And the premise behind it is that there are a lot of real estate agents that get into the business and don't really have like that, you know, expert salesperson consultation. Having gone on thousands of listing appointments, I just have a unique perspective of having helped everyone from, you know, starter homes to, you know, several, you know, seven-figure, multi-million-dollar properties, everything in between, short sales, foreclosures. I've pretty much done it all through my career. And as I was teaching them the class just yesterday, I realized that it was a really good topic that I wanted to talk about on the radio related to the conversations I have and the concerns that sellers typically have when they're selling their home with us and the things that we have to kind of coach them on. So I want to go through this list of important things to avoid, kind of common seller mistakes that I help our agents educate their clients to overcome, so that if you're thinking about selling your home, and look, this applies if you're selling property here or somewhere else, most of this is going to apply the same way. So if you're selling a home in Tampa Bay this year, this is some free advice for you. We'd certainly love the opportunity to apply for the job of selling your home. But if you've got another great agent that you're looking at, all of this information should help you be prepared to sell your home during the summer months, because this is, you know, we're in the middle of the summer. We've got a little bit more time. People can still list their home and sell and close by school. You know, typical May, June is more peak, but we're still there. We're still in most of our peak market, in the summer when families are moving. So first and foremost, the most common mistake that home sellers make is on price. And, and when I say price, it's typically that they're overpriced. I don't believe home sellers, if properly marketed, can undersell their home if the right strategy is put in place. So I'm talking specifically about overpricing your home. And here's what ends up happening. When you're selling your property, you have to emotionally detach yourself from your love of your home. Everybody loves their home. Everybody thinks theirs is the best. Everyone thinks the finishes that they picked out are better because you picked them, because you've lived in it. You also have this tendency to look past the things that are wrong with it because, again, you've gotten used to living with it. You know, the things that a buyer are going to pick apart. So what ends up happening is you look at the price of the home in this, you know, really optimistic, you know, with kind of optimistic goggles on. You know, this house sold 9 months ago. We can get that, even though the one that sold a month ago is way lower, you know, or, you know, that neighbor's house, you know, did, you know, we want to get what that got, even though that had a pool, our backyard's better, you know, like you kind of convince yourself of this belief that yours is better because it's yours, right? And so, you know, there's one of two reasons why sellers overprice their home. The first one is because they have an unrealistic expectation about what they owe and what they want versus what the market will bear. Okay. So they believe their home is better or more valuable. Everyone does. Okay. You have to do everything you can to fight against your perception that your home is better than other people's and worth more than other people's. It is the market that determines what it's worth, not anyone else. Even an appraiser doesn't determine what it's worth. That's an opinion. It's the market. It's when you put it out there, what are you getting people putting pen to paper for? So that's the number one reason. Sellers will have a optimistic viewpoint of the comps or the market, or they want to get more out of it because they have more in it or because they put money into it. But those things don't really matter. When you upgrade a home, typically you're not adding the value that you're putting into it. You put in a $100,000 pool, you didn't add $100,000 share value. You do a $50,000, you know, bathroom renovation, you didn't add $50,000 to the value. You probably added some value, made it maybe a little bit more marketable. But consumers confuse that. They don't understand the math behind it, and they try and get what they want or what they owe. And what ends up happening is this you know, kind of snowball effect where they price it at this high number. And look, when you first put your house on the market, that's the best opportunity to get the best price, okay, and to actually get it to sell. So when you put it on the market at a high price or a price that you want to try out or a price that you believe it's worth, even though the numbers and the data point to a different thing, you completely miss the money shot opportunity at the very beginning of marketing it when it's going to have the most attention. And by the time you finally get the price right, you've lost that first impression for consumers. And then you're fighting an uphill battle. Then consumers start to think something's wrong. They're looking at other hot new listings that have bidding wars that people are chasing. And yours becomes old and stale, all because the mistake that you made by pricing it too high because of either what you want, even though the market won't bear it, or because of your biased opinion about the comparables and the sales because you love your home and you think it's better than the other homes. Of course you do. But you have to do everything you can to try and fight against that. The second reason why home sellers make the mistake of overpricing their home is because of an inexperienced or, frankly, a dishonest agent. There are agents that will intentionally give you a higher number than other agents to try and get your listing. Now, look, no agent is going to magically be able to sell your home for 10% more than it's worth. OK, it just doesn't work like that. There's so much data with AI and all these online portals for values, so much data available to consumers today. And not only that, but unless you're selling the home to someone paying cash and the person that has done financially well enough to have cash is stupid and willing to overpay, which doesn't make sense. We have customers say that sometimes. They say, you know, well, hey, Andrew, can you go find some guy from Europe or Canada with a bunch of cash, you know, that'll come buy my house? Look, the people that have a bunch of money aren't idiots, okay? Like, they know how to do math. It's why they're successful. It's why they're wealthy. It's why they have a bunch of cash in the bank. They're not dumb. They're going to look at the market values of the home. And again, in rare circumstances, can you get people to overpay? Yeah, but it's typically like really, really, really high end where you'd get somebody that their ego kicks in and they want something because no one else can have it. But in the regular typical real estate, it's got to pass an appraisal. It's got to go through financing. And the appraiser is going to look at all the data and the information and the same comps that we're looking at to come up with the market value. And if the purchase price is greater than that, the deal is very likely to fall apart. So real estate agents as a practice that aren't very good or that don't sell a lot of real estate will overpromise on price to convince a seller to go with them. And then while the home is listed, beat you up on price to try and get you down to a number that's realistic that will actually get it to move. But they lied to you. Okay. They were dishonest with you. They didn't tell you the truth. We don't want to do that. So there are agents that will do it and then you're stuck and then your home is going to end up selling for less. Your best opportunity to sell the home is from the jump with the right price from the beginning. If you miss it on price, your home may not sell. You may get much less money than you think. The better strategy is to price it aggressively, drive traffic, and hopefully drive more than one person interested in it to get them to compete with each other. But when you're trying to pull buyers in, you know, 40, 60, 90, 120 days after it's initially listed by cutting the price, consumers smell blood in the water. They think something's wrong with it. The second mistake that home sellers commonly make, they hire the wrong agent. They hire somebody that can't market or isn't a good negotiator. And a telltale sign of an agent that isn't a good negotiator is one that's willing to just massively drop their fees. Okay. If they massively drop their fees, that's the only value they have for you. Cheap work ain't good and good work ain't cheap. So when you get that agent that's dropping their fees, guess what they're going to drop when they're talking to the other agents or buyers about your home? Your equity position. They know your bottom line. They figured that out from the conversations. They're going to give that away because they're a poor negotiator. The money that you think you're saving on commission, you're giving up and hiring somebody that can't even negotiate their own fees. So they're certainly not going to be capable of negotiating your equity in conversations that you're never privy to. So many people make that mistake, and I see homes get undersold because they hire a poor negotiator or a poor marketer as an agent. So make sure that you're not doing that. Hire a team that's got massive exposure, that knows how to market real estate, that has a great reputation and can get a lot of eyes on the property. Third mistake home sellers make is they don't get the condition right up front. In other words, your best opportunity is right when it goes on the market. When we have to coach a seller 30, 45, or 60 days in to make changes to the property because they didn't listen to us the first time, they missed it. They missed that money shot. Now they're trying to correct the problems that they could have corrected at the beginning. Whether that's decluttering and staging, painting something, correcting condition items, freshening up the landscaping, new plants, whatever it is, you have a property that you have equity in. You have to look at that. When you go to the process of selling your home, you have to look at it as an investment. You can't look at it as your home anymore. You have to look at it as an opportunity to get equity out, and you've got to impress those buyers. A lot of sellers skimp, and they don't do all of the things that we recommend to do to improve the condition of the home. You know, what we have right now in a lot of neighborhoods is a price war and a beauty contest going on at the same time. The homes that are the most aggressively priced and the best condition are the ones going to sell at their asking price or above, or sell at all. So if you don't go into the market with those two things, with the right agent and the right strategy, you're going to end up failing to sell. You're going to sit on the market. You're going to get frustrated. You're going to blame your real estate agent, and rightly so, because the agent didn't push you hard enough to be honest about price and condition to tell you what you needed to do. And in those instances, I hope that you have the ability to get out of that agreement, or it expires and you hire somebody else and start with a new, fresh approach to getting your home sold. But those three things are the three biggest mistakes that home sellers make: not getting the price right, hiring the wrong agent, and not getting the condition right. The last thing I'll say is the opportunity for buyers to see the home is another common mistake. We deal with this a lot. Seller comes in and maybe they listen about all of the other things, but they say, you know what, I want 48 hours notice for every showing. Or it needs to be appointment only, or I want the agents to accompany the property. Whatever restriction you put in the way of the consumer getting access to your home quickly, you're risking losing the buyer, losing buyers, and losing traction. Imagine, you know, and again, you can look at traditional retail and see how often, you know, it's dying off because the consumer wants quick expedience. They want magic. They want to push a button and make magic happen, like Amazon Prime. It's why retailers are falling off, because consumer sentiment has changed. The more you gatekeep the consumer from being able to see the product they want to buy or to get it quickly, the more you're going to fail. We have great properties that are priced right and the seller wants 48 hours notice. What happens when the impulse buyer, that's the perfect buyer for that house, shows up and wants to see it that day and would have bought it? And then they can't. They go buy something else. So make sure you do everything you can to allow for the easiest exposure, entry, access, and showings to the property as possible. 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And we've seen it so many times. So anyway, hopefully that's helpful for those home sellers out there. 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
14: 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The official real estate agents of the Tampa Bay Lightning. 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
18: So back here talking Tampa real estate. I talked in the first segment about the four most common mistakes that home sellers make. And I want to recap them really quickly in case you just jumped in. But the first one is not pricing your home aggressively enough, overpricing it. The second one is, hiring the wrong agent, that doesn't negotiate well, that doesn't market the property properly. The third is not getting the condition right when you're going on the market. In other words, the agent gives you advice or feedback, or you know your home has some flaws and some things you need to correct and you choose not to, and then you get beat up in the inspection or the home never sells because people can't look past the deficiencies. And then the fourth one is too much control over the exposure to buyers. In other words, access. You make these crazy appointment requirements, 48-hour notice, or you've got to do whatever obstacles you put in the way of the home buyer from seeing your home. You are limiting your buyer exposure and causing buyers to go to the property down the street. So do everything you possibly can to make access to the property as freely and easily as you possibly can. Understand it as a short-term sacrifice. If you price it right, if you hire the right agent, if you get the condition good, and you allow for easy access to the home, your home's going to sell pretty quickly. So those are my four things that home sellers make the common mistakes about in today's real estate market. Next, I want to give you that same concept, but let's talk about home buyers in today's market. If you're a home buyer and maybe you haven't heard this from your agent, maybe you got the wrong one, we would love the opportunity to help you. TheDuncanDuo.com. You can also call or text us at 813-359-8990. The agents on my team are also specialists. So if you do go to our website or you call and text and you're looking for something, we're going to align you with an agent that has experience in that segment of the marketplace. So whether you're somebody looking for a $10 million property, look, we've sold those. I've got agents on my team that have done that and will specialize in helping our luxury clients. Or you're a starter looking for a starter property, or you're looking for an investment property. My team does it all. You know, just like any other large service related business, agents on my team specialize in certain niches, and we'd love the opportunity to help you. So the common mistakes I see home buyers make right now, the first one is canceling contracts they shouldn't cancel. I just saw this recently, a buyer of a $400,000 house canceled on inspection that had some pretty minor things. It's going to be in every $400,000 or $500,000 house. And then they end up going to the next house and the third house. They go under contract multiple times and they keep canceling because they have this unreasonable expectation that's been taught to them on social media that you can just press a button and filter everything and make it amazing. Homes aren't that way. You're going to have to make some improvements. There aren't filters for them. So canceling on inspection, common inspection items that you're going to see on most properties, I think is one. And oftentimes you see the buyer increase their price because they keep wanting this magical fairy tale unicorn inspection report that doesn't exist. And then when they don't get it, they end up settling on like the third or fourth choice. We want you to buy your first choice. We want you to buy your favorite house. So that would be a common mistake that I see buyers make. Second is not making the offer. Okay. Let's just say that you think a house is overpriced or it's more than what you want to spend. Make the offer. Look, there's two things that happen from making an offer. You get a chance to negotiate. The seller may move some. They may negotiate. And if not, you've at least shot the gun, fired your shot. You at least took it. But make the offer. Oftentimes, we see people being hesitant to make these aggressive offers. You also learn a little bit about your agent. You know, if your agent is willing to make that offer, then you do have somebody that's an advocate. If they push back and they don't really want to, maybe you don't have the right advocate for you. So make the offers another mistake that buyers make. Third, checking out the neighborhood at alternate times. Drive by at night, take the commute, not just on a Saturday or Sunday morning when there's no traffic, but figure out the commute during times that you're going to be traveling to your office. I think that's a really common one. The next one is, again, hiring the wrong agent that doesn't expose you to more things in the market. Over the years, I've seen so many buyers think they know what they want. Say, this is what I want, right? And you'd be surprised at how often the buyer that comes in and says what they want buys something else. And that can be one of two mistakes. Either it can be the agent not really showing them what they want, the customer just getting frustrated and buying whatever, or it can be the customer that really didn't know what they want and needed to be exposed to more things. If you were a first-time home buyer and you think you really know what you want, I would encourage you to broaden your horizons a little bit. Things like, I want to be close to my office, and so I really want to be in Riverview. Well, if your office is also the same difference to Lutz or Odessa, maybe look at some communities there. Figure out what's important to you, how far you want to be from the office, what needs to be around you, what kind of development needs to exist. You can certainly give your agent measurable data, but if you hone in too much on a particular area without looking at others, you might be wrong. So broaden your horizon a little bit. Also, don't be afraid to look at new construction. I see customers all the time say, I want to be in Seminole Heights, and they're a first time home buyer and they want to buy a 1920s bungalow. That's a recipe for disaster. We sell so many of those for people that buy them that are first time home buyers because they look really cute on Instagram. And then they get into dealing with the structures and the 100-year-old properties and the costs associated with that. And they regret it because it becomes a money pit. So broaden your horizon a little bit. Try and check off all your boxes, but look at things that maybe you might not think would be beneficial? Maybe some of the financial benefits of buying a newer home. Maybe the location is something you can tolerate because of what's close by. And then you get the benefit of, you know, cheaper maintenance and cheaper costs because of, you know, lower utility bills and lower taxes and insurance. So broaden your horizon a little bit. You know, don't be afraid to, instead of honing in on a particular area, try and say you want to be this far from something. You want, you know, certain things to do with your home and understand the pros and cons of the property. Last but not least, listen to your agent. They've been trained. If they're a great agent like the ones on my team, they've gone through a lot of training. They've helped a lot of customers. They can help you avoid problems. AI is not going to replace the problem solving that real estate agents go through every day and the things that they've learned out looking at properties and going into neighborhoods. So listen to your agent, trust them. Hopefully that helps you. If you're a home buyer out there thinking about purchasing real estate, again, we'd love the opportunity to try out for that and apply for that job. And you can reach us at theduncanduo.com or 813-359-8990. We're going to be back after a quick break here on the other side here on WFLA.
0: 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Guaranteed human.
8: Police in Titusville are searching for two suspects who are believed to have fired several rounds into a home in the 1400 block of Thomas Street around 4:30 a.m. yesterday. Fortunately, no one was injured. Fox 35 spoke to Titusville Police Interim Chief T.J. Wright.
9: Everything we've gathered at this time shows or appears to show suspects firing directly into a residence and then fleeing the scene on foot.
8: Officials say the suspects then got into a waiting late model white sedan. If you have any information or surveillance footage, please contact the Titusville Police. Cyclosporiasis continues to spread. The Florida Department of Health is recording 158 total cases in the state. Health experts say the parasite is not spread from person to person and only contracted by consuming contaminated food or water. AAA reports today's statewide average for a gallon of regular is $3.97, and that's a penny less than yesterday. With Florida's News, I'm Tim Atkins.
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12: All clear in the Tampa Bay area, including north and south of I-275 and I-75, and also east and west of I-4, as well as the Gandy and Courtney Campbell. 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
13: A very hot and humid Sunday in store for us with afternoon highs in the low 90s. Feels like temperatures above 100 degrees. We'll have a chance for some showers and storms developing close to our coastline and drifting eastward throughout the course of our afternoon and evening. About a 50% coverage. Some of the storms could be strong to severe, producing some gusty winds and lots of lightning. So make sure you have a way to receive weather alerts. Otherwise, we'll increase those rain chances for the upcoming work week. I'm Max Fenderate meteorologist Zuleika Soler.
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18: Talking Tampa real estate, I got some stats to share with you about what is going on in Tampa's real estate market. Look, if you see anything about the real estate market in the news, okay, typically they're looking at old data. When I hear Case Shiller data, I cringe because it just came out for April. Guess what? It's July, people. A lot has changed. All right. So the data, a lot of the times that you're getting from the news, especially the national news, is flawed because it's talking nationally and not locally. So what may be happening in one part of town may not be happening in another. And I want to let you know about what exactly is going on in Tampa Bay. But I want to be clear about something. When I talk about the statistics and the things going on, I'm talking about the entire MSA. I'm talking about the entire market. Your neighborhood may be outperforming this. Your neighborhood may be better or worse than this. So take this with a grain of salt. If you really want to know what's going on in your neighborhood, you want to know about, you know, maybe you're the nosy neighbor that wants to know who's in foreclosure. You know, maybe you want to know who sold their house and what they sold it at because they didn't tell anybody. Or maybe you want to see how many homes are on the market or the pictures of the homes on the market, the ones that have sold. DuncanDuo.com. Again, that's DuncanDuo.com.

same thing in 2003 and 2002, a few months over 5,000 sales. So we're not quite back to peak, okay? But we're making progress for the first time, hitting some pretty healthy numbers on number of home sales per month in June of this year. Now, there are many reasons why that's happening. One, Tampa stands out still as a value compared to other parts of the country. We are still getting people moving here because of potential tax savings, not just property tax, but also income tax savings. We're getting wealthy people moving to our market from New York and California, where, you know, some of the tax policies being proposed are scaring people to say, I don't want to deal with these crazy taxes that are being proposed in New York City. And we have a proposal right now that could potentially massively reduce our property taxes, which will also likely cause our property values to improve because it'll lower payments for people. It'll open the door for more buyers, and it'll be a domino effect. Now, it's not passed yet, and there's a chance it doesn't. I think right now most polls are showing that it will pass. There's a chance that it doesn't. You're going to hear a lot of politicians come out very soon talking against it because they want more of your money. Their job depends on it. They would love to spend your money on their pet projects. So that is the reality of what's going on in real estate. We're seeing some improvement. We're seeing more home sales than we've seen in a while. We've been hovering around this high 4,000s for several months in a row, which is considerably better than we saw in 25 and on par with what we saw around this time in 24 and truthfully slightly worse than 23, but it's heading in the right direction. So let's also talk about pricing. Our average sell price in Tampa is above 500,000 for the fifth month in a row. This is the first time in history that we've seen that happen, where we got above 500,000. 516,047 was the average sale price in Tampa. Now, what I want to explain is that we are seeing year over year appreciation in that average. Last year we saw 487,000. Okay, so that is a $30,000 jump, almost a 6% bump up in price. Now, consumers may look at it and say, well, hey, if I bought my home last year, I'm up 6% this year. Not exactly. What we're seeing happening is we're seeing more activity in the luxury segment of the market and less in the average and lower price segments. So the average is getting skewed because we're seeing more $5 and $10 million houses sell. So your home priced at $500,000 may not be worth more than it was a year ago or two or three, because prices haven't really moved that much, okay? So we see some year over year now, so we're starting to trend in the right direction. But if we look at that 516, let's say we go back to, let's just go back to June of 23, 3 years ago, 486, okay? So from June of 23 all the way through pretty recently, it's been pretty flat. So a lot of that gain is coming from wealthy people moving here and buying higher priced homes. So it's a little bit skewed. So does that mean your home is rising? Maybe, maybe not. Again, go to DuncanDuo.com. You'll know for sure what's going on in your neighborhood. But it's the appreciation is definitely more tilted towards the upper end of the market. Let's also talk about list to sell price ratio, 97%, meaning that the average home is selling for 97% of the asking price at the time that it goes under contract. That does not mean that people are putting their house on the market, overpricing it at $600,000 and are getting 3% off of asking. It's the 97% at the time that it goes under contract. There are still plenty of homes coming in overpriced and having to lower and lower and lower, and then they get 97% of the home price that they're listed at. So don't assume that every home is listed is getting 97% of the asking price. That's not accurate. It's 97% of the price at the time it goes under contract. The most homes today are overpricing. Let's face it, the majority of homes going on the market today have a bad strategy of putting their price too high and then lowering it, then chasing the market and then getting 3% off. The right sellers don't follow that strategy. We love working with those because they listen and they're coachable, and they'll actually put more money in their pocket because their home will sell faster and they'll sell with multiple offers. We had several of those this week. But it all depends on the seller understanding strategy and not going with the old way, the old tired way of price it high, and then let's lower it, and then let's lower it, and then let's lower it, and then you get lowballed, and then you lower it again. And then finally you get somebody that gives you a realistic number, all because you were stupid and you put the home at some stupid price the market doesn't support.

0: Price it aggressive. You're going to get the best price. You're going to put more money in your pocket. You're not going to eat months and months and months of mortgages and taxes and insurance. But 97% is the average that the home sells for based on the last listing price at the time it goes under contract. 75 days is the average days on market. Been pretty consistent for most of the last year in that 70s range. It's bumped up to 80 a little bit, but it's come down to 75. That means homes are selling a little bit faster than they were 6 months ago when it was 85. So, but it's been 75, you know, last year as well, in the spring and summer. So 75 has been kind of a consistent number. We have 19,497 homes on the market. That is the lowest number of inventory since December of 24. So what does that tell us? We're moving towards more of a seller's market. Okay. And especially again, the higher the price, the more likely it is to be moving a little bit more in that direction. Month supply of inventory, 3.96. It has been 2 years since we've seen a month supply of inventory with a 3 in front of it. The last several months were 6.7, 5.5, 4.1, 4.3, 4.0. We finally got to a 3 in front of it. Again, a sign that Tampa is trending in the direction of a seller's market in a lot of the neighborhoods. So that is pretty much what we're seeing, you know, from a statistical perspective with what is going on in the real estate market. Now, I mentioned before the crowd of people that are selling in that $500,000 range and how their home may not be worth as much as they bought it for. There are plenty of customers out there that look, the economy right now is in a tough spot because you have, you know, the upper end is doing really well and the mid-level and lower price isn't doing as well. The economic conditions are kind of splitting off. So for those consumers that own a home that isn't worth more than what they bought it for, they've owned it for a few years. Maybe you bought a new construction home in 25 or 24 and you have to sell now. You know, I mentioned earlier in the show about how new construction is a great opportunity for people, but I want to be clear, it's a great opportunity for people that aren't trying to hit it and quit it. They're selling too fast. If you're buying new construction for a 5 to 7 year timeline, you're going to do fine. If you're buying it for a 1 or 2 year timeline, you're going to get smoked. You are, because the builder's still going to be building in there, and the interest rates and incentives that the builder can offer are going to crush what you're going to be able to offer. You're going to get smoked. If you're buying new construction, please plan for a longer time frame. If you want to sell it quickly, you're going to get beat up. You're going to sell for less than what you owe. You're either going to have to write a check or you're going to be a short sale. And if you're someone that's struggling making your payments, we have helped hundreds of customers do short sales. If you need help avoiding foreclosure, if you've kicked the can down the road, you've gotten, they've let you skip payments. All of those things happen and now you're stuck and your home is worth less than what you owe. You can do a short sale if you can't afford it. The key to that is if you can't afford it. If you can afford it, you may have to come out of pocket some. There's going to be some credit damage. You may not be able to buy for a few years again. There are consequences to doing a short sale and not paying someone every penny that you owe them. But a short sale is when you sell the home for less than what's owed. We've done hundreds of them. There are customers on our website and on our YouTube channel that would speak highly about the things that we've done to help them avoid foreclosure. It's not for everyone, but there are people out there struggling and we want to be able to help them. Our services, if we help you do a short sale, are no cost to you. We're asking the bank to pay our fee. And our goal is to get you onto your next step so you can recover quickly versus sitting through the whole foreclosure process and the credit destruction that comes along with that. So a short sale rips that Band-Aid off a little quicker. It allows you to recover a little quicker. It allows the credit reporting to be a little bit more controlled. So if you're someone that's struggling, we've got lawyer recommendations we can make for you. We have negotiators that can talk to you about the pros and the cons as well. But for a lot of people, it can be the right solution to get out of the debt and rebuild your situation and your financial situation. So if you are behind, if you are short in terms of what you owe and you have to move and there's you don't have a choice, we would love the opportunity to talk to you to see if it's the right path for you. Again, our services, if you hire us to do a short sale on your property and you're selling it for less than what you owe, are at no cost to you. You don't pay anything up front And when the commission gets calculated, the bank covers that out of the proceeds that they end up getting. And we have, again, we've helped hundreds of people sell their home for less, and the bank has accepted less because the bank knows that foreclosure is a long process. It's a judicial process. The value could get worse. You could take worse condition of the home. There's massive risk to them. They don't want to own the home. They would much rather avoid going through foreclosure. A lot of them, some of them are happy to pursue foreclosure, but there's a lot of them that don't. So if that's you, again, go to DuncanDuo.com. You can set an appointment with our team. When you do that, when you go to Duncan Duo and you set an appointment with our team, make sure you indicate in the notes for setting the appointment that you are in a short sale situation so we can get you to the right team member and we can focus on helping you the right way. But let them know maybe you're delinquent. Maybe you've got forbearance, whatever it is. You know, communicate that to our team and our agent will be a specialist in that to be able to help you. And again, you can do that at DuncanDuo.com. We'll be back wrapping up our last segment after a quick break here on
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1: 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Here's Andrew Duncan.
0: Wrapping up our last segment here. Talked in the last segment about the real estate stats in Tampa Bay, what we see going on there, as well as some advice and assistance for people that are behind on their mortgage or considering doing a short sale and need to sell their home and move and owe more on it than it's worth. There are a lot of people in that situation, unfortunately, and we've got a great system for helping them and some very experienced agents to do that. Again, you can do that at DuncanDuo.com. But the stats are pretty revealing. Like, we're heading in a positive direction with the Tampa Bay real estate market. And one of the catalysts for that, I want to go political here for a minute And I think it's probably not hard to figure out my political leanings, especially being on this station. But vote yes on three. It is the new tax proposal that is out about property taxes. I am a big proponent of reducing property taxes, but I think there's going to be a lot of myths out there about what this does and what it doesn't do. It is not cutting school taxes. It is going to reduce property taxes for people that own 250, basically up to 500,000, and potentially for more people down the line. But that remains to be seen in terms of the impact for people above 500. But what it really does is it helps even the playing field for affordability. Tampa Bay, while we're getting that wealthy movement of people here that see the benefits of our real estate market and our tax situation, the people in our economy that are harmed the most when it comes to real estate are those people buying those $250,000 to $500,000 properties. Property taxes have gotten out of control. Local governments have these huge surpluses. And of course, they're going to cry and scream because they want more money. But if there's anything we've learned about government spending our money in the last year or two, if there's a lot of fluff, there's a lot that goes to fraud and pet projects and idiocy and dumb things. And if this forces local governments to get more strategic or look for money other ways, while it helps the people that need it the most, then I'm all for it. Am I a proponent of it because it helps the real estate business? Of course, but it's not, but it's very directed and dedicated to helping the people in the most need. This plan in place is not massively dropping property taxes for people that own $5 million homes. The amount of property tax saving for that consumer is going to be negligible. That doesn't impact their life. But the property tax savings for somebody buying a starter home that's kind of kicked out of the market right now because of interest rates, everything else going on, is massive. The number of people that can't do that right now. We have this economy that's heading in two different directions. The rich are getting richer and the poor are getting poorer. This is a way, effectively, while not being unfair, because I believe property taxes are draconian. You keep paying for a property you bought at once. You keep paying taxes on it forever. You don't have, you're being paid tax on unrealized gains. You're not gaining anything. You're not selling the property. I think it's ludicrous how much we pay in property taxes. And if this forces the local governments to initiate DOGE level, oversight to lower their expenses and to become more efficient, then I'm all for it. I think AI is going to help improve a lot of that. I think there are a lot of things that, local governments are poorly set up with technology that they can improve, that they can become more efficient. But ultimately I'm a big proponent because of the people that it's going to impact and the number of buyers that can't buy or won't buy because of where payments are. Consumers buy based on payment. It's that simple. Our prices are rising. Our interest rates are rising. It is unsustainable for the average customer, that we serve and that moves to Tampa Bay to be able to buy a home right now because of where everything is. This helps Florida use its surplus and take advantage of the abundance of our economy and the number of people that are, that tour our state and come here and vacation and spend money so that the first time home buyers that are hit most by this can benefit and be able to buy and get a long term, benefit out of it. No different than when we saw some of the first time home buyer tax credits that we've had in the past that I supported, that I think were a great idea. This is a step, I think, in a very fair direction that will help the real estate market, that will help the average consumer and the below average consumer. Truthfully, the below average person at 250, our average is 500. So these are the people that are going to get the majority of those benefits. So I'm very much a vote yes on three when it hits the tally, the vote in November, I believe it is. So when those ballots come out, you're going to hear me talking about it again. I firmly believe that it is something that can help offset the damage that Washington has done with interest rate policy, with the war in Iran and some of the other things that are going on that are making it harder and harder for everyday families to afford living here. We can't impact it everywhere, but we do see the impact locally. And I believe it'll help some families that couldn't level their family up, that couldn't get to that step of the American dream of home ownership. It'll help them. It'll help our local economy. And ultimately, the governments will figure out where to find money. Okay, whether they increase tolls or tourism tax or some other, they'll find a way to get efficient. But continuing to have the increases that we've seen, local governments have more than doubled their revenue in the last 5 years because they're skating free on property tax increases, and it's got to change. It's got to become more affordable. I don't want to make Florida become so unaffordable that it turns into a California. So I believe this is a step in that direction to allow families to be able to afford real estate here despite everything going on in the economy. And it is a step in the right direction I'm excited about. So I'm voting yes on three. I hope you do too. If you need any help with real estate, again, hit us up, theduncanduo.com. Follow us at theduncanduo on all of our socials and have an awesome rest of your weekend, Tampa Bay.
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0: killed.
1: Yeah, well, Kyle's not here.
0: How come?
1: Kicked off the team. Didn't Tim tell you? Kyle and some other kids got caught drinking beer in the park a couple of nights ago.
0: Really?
1: Yeah. Zero tolerance. He's out for the season.
0: Come on, it's a first offense, right?
1: That we know of. But why should that matter? He knew not to drink. I've made it clear to Matt, that's what we expect from him. What have you said to Tim?
0: Nothing really. You know, a lot of kids try it at this age, so...
1: Yeah, well, a lot of kids don't try it, too. I'm not saying that Matt's going to be this perfect kid, but if I don't tell him what we expect and why he shouldn't drink, how's he going to know?
0: You think kids that age really listen?
1: They never admit it, Bill, but they hear more than you think.
2: Talk. They hear you. 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
5: Five amateur basketball players and their coach are in custody after authorities say the team stole snacks from a Davenport 7-Eleven. Authorities say their coach, Malik Harvey, was arrested after allegedly lying to investigators. Polk County Sheriff Grady Judd says the coach works in the juvenile justice system.
6: He works for the Department of Juvenile Services in Cheltenham Youth Detention Center in Maryland.
5: The Washington, D.C. team was in Florida for a basketball tournament with the Amateur Athletic Union. The Jacksonville Sheriff's Office reports a suspect wanted on an attempted murder warrant was located and a traffic stop was initiated, but the suspect killed himself with a pistol after bringing the vehicle to a stop. Officers spent time attempting to coax the suspect out of the vehicle before a surveillance drone revealed he was already dead sitting behind the wheel. Investigators in South Florida are looking into what appears to be an unreported boat crash near Bay Harbor Islands Friday night. NBC6 spoke to Joseph Levy, who witnessed the police activity.
7: Last night, I looked out and I see a helicopter circling very low. That usually doesn't happen late at night. And then I look out and I see the fire rescue boat.
5: Bay Harbor Islands police secured a boat with extensive damage to its bow that was found along the seawall. A tugboat later pulled the damaged boat from the scene. A second damaged boat was also towed from the scene. No details as to who was involved or what caused the crash has been released. The FWC is investigating. An overly intoxicated young man went on a bizarre rampage inside a Palm Beach County movie theater. Police say 21-year-old Nicholas Vanderplate of Loxahatchee was unable to stand at the theater bar. When management tried to intervene, he ran yelling through the lobby and entered an auditorium where a movie was playing and began screaming in front of the audience before crashing through a locked exit door, causing thousands of dollars in damage. He then fled and hid on the roof of a nearby building before being apprehended by police. He faces counts of criminal mischief with property damage exceeding $1,000. With Florida's News, I'm Tim Adkins.
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10: Looks like we're clear for the highways and roads of Tampa Bay at this time. This includes I-75 north and south, east and west of I-4 as well, and no issues on I-275 at this time. 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
11: A very hot and humid Sunday in store for us with afternoon highs in the low 90s. Feels like temperatures above 100 degrees. We'll have a chance for some showers and storms developing close to our coastline and drifting eastward throughout the course of our afternoon and evening. About a 50% coverage. Some of the storms could be strong to severe, producing some gusty winds and lots of lightning. So make sure you have a way to receive weather alerts. Otherwise, we'll increase those rain chances for the upcoming work week. I'm Max Defender 8 meteorologist Zuleika Soler.
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13: I'm Paul Stevens. 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
14: Police in Berlin are searching for a suspect who allegedly plowed a van through a crowd at an LGBTQ plus pride event. At least one person was killed. 16 others are hurt. Police say the suspect has ties to local Islamic groups and they believe the act was terrorism. Hundreds of thousands of people were in Berlin for that celebration.
13: Fox's Chandley Painter. Democrats in Maine holding a convention Saturday. They choose Troy Jackson as their U.S. Senate nominee to replace the former nominee, Graham Plattner.
15: He's backed by Senator Bernie Sanders, and he was a former Republican. He switched parties in the early 2000s, shifted to independent, and also now a Democrat. He supports progressive policies like abolishing ICE.
13: And that's Fox's Alexis McAdams in Bangor, Maine. 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
12: 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I'm here with my son, Chris Maggie, co-host of the Maggie Tax and Financial Show. 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I wish it was 9:30, but 10:30 for the Maggie Tax and Financial Show. A lot of interesting topics we talk about, and today is going to be quite a few of them. So, Chris, let's get started.
19: That's it. Welcome, everyone. I am Chris Maggie, and I'm so grateful to be here. You know, each and every day, we talk about a lot of things with our clients, and clients come to us because they want tax preparation done, tax planning, ways to reduce their taxes, Roth conversions. They want their accounts managed. They want investment ideas. They want to make sure that they have proper beneficiary designation on all their accounts. They want to make sure that everything stays in the family. So there's a lot of different things that we do, income planning, tax planning, investment planning, and that's why we are here. So visit our website at MaggieTax.com. There's so much information to discuss because it's your retirement, it's your future, and we can help you. Just pick up the phone, schedule a time to meet with us, 833-MAGGIE-TAX. So my dad mentioned we're going to talk about four questions today that shape every financial future. And first, we're tackling the foundation of people come to us and say, I don't want to lose what I've worked for. How many people are in that boat? Well, we'll show you how to protect your savings in a world where the market can change in an instant. We've all seen up and downs, but there are ways to reduce your taxes. Also, there are ways where you don't have to lose if the market goes down. Then we'll move into the reality check. Now, a lot of people say, well, I can't afford a big drop now. Well, if that's you, you're not alone. If you're close to retirement or already in it, this segment is going to open your eyes to the risk that you may not even realize that you're currently carrying. So not just those two things. We're also going to talk about, we're going to shift into the strategy. How do I balance growth and protection at the same time? Because retirement isn't about choosing one or the other. It's about building a plan that gives you both. So those are our first three segments throughout today. And then we're going to take the question everyone thinks about, but really says out loud, do I have enough to retire? If you're thinking in that line, well, you're not alone. You know, many people are. A lot of wealthy people are worried about outliving their money. So do I have enough to retire? So this is where the clarity replaces guesswork. And this is where you start to understand what enough really means for your retirement.
20: So if you're already to protect that, what you've built, strengthen your plan possibly and move into retirement with confidence instead of uncertainty, then you're in exactly the right place. So let's dive in. The first segment, will my money last? That's a big question that we get every single day because maybe you don't have an income stream to or income sources to make that happen. So let's start with the question that makes every listener sit up a little straighter. So here it is. What if you live longer than your money does? Have you thought about that? It's the number one fear that we hear at Maggie Tax and Wealth Advisors every day. And most people don't realize they're guessing their way through retirement, and we're going to talk about that. So what it really takes to build income that lasts 20, 30, or even 40 years, and why hoping for the best isn't a strategy. If you've ever wondered whether your savings can truly go the distance, stay right here, because this is where clarity begins and where your retirement confidence starts to take shape. And here's what we're diving into. Understand the true lifespan of your money, backed by real analysis and assumptions. Most retirees rely on rough estimates, outdated rules, or online calculations that ignore the real variables affecting their future. This we see every day. So we run a full longevity analysis that factors in inflation, taxes, market volatility, healthcare costs, and your actual spending patterns. When people see the real projection of how long their money can last, it's often the first time they've had a clear, honest picture of their financial future. And Chris, every client that we speak to, we always ask them the question, how long do you want your money to last and how much income do you have? Because that is what is going to give us the structure.
19: Well, that's it. And a lot of people don't realize how to put this together. And we provide you with like a budget sheet. We go over that with you. We talk about your income sources, what's coming in now, what's discretionary, I mean, what's left over each and every month. Maybe you have a positive discretionary amount, or maybe you're in the negative, right? Who knows? Maybe you need more income streams. That's what we need to talk about. So what's coming in? And we talk about inflation. We look at that. We look at the taxes, which is a big expense, the market volatility, and also healthcare costs. Many people want to retire early, but guess what? They can't because they don't have the health insurance or the company if they retire earlier prior to age 65, because that's when Medicare kicks in. So there's a lot of factors that go into play, and understand the true lifespan of your money backed by the real analysis, not just about assumptions. So that's a great point. And when people come in, we're going to help you determine what that looks like. So pick up the phone, schedule a time to meet with us, 833-MAGGIE-TAX. If you're worried about how long your money is going to last, schedule a time to meet with us. We have offices on both sides of the bay.
20: Yeah, and you know, Chris, it's funny because most people don't think that way because they only think about what I'm going to talk about next. But build a retirement income stream designed to last as long as you do. So basically, you have to ask yourself, like Chris and I do, how much do you need per month? And start there. And if you're not making it, then guess what? You have some planning to do, because retirement isn't about how much you've saved. It's about how effectively you can turn those savings into dependable income. Like if an emergency happens, do you have enough money? We show you how to create a structured, and that's a key word, structured retirement paycheck. Chris talks about paychecks and playchecks, but that continues. It has to continue for 20, 30, even 40 years. And this approach helps protect you from market swings and ensures your lifestyle isn't dictated by uncertainty. And my goodness, we all know about that. It's long-term income planning built for real life.
19: And that's just about it. You know, many people don't have an income stream. They don't know what the income streams are going to be in retirement. That's where we come in. Income planning. Income planning. I mean, I keep saying it, but most people just worried about growing your money. What about the income plan, the distribution phase of your life? Well, we can help you. And you want to unlock the hidden income opportunities that you didn't really know you had. Most people don't realize how much money they lose simply by just choosing the wrong Social Security strategy. We run a Social Security maximization report. So if you have questions about when do I take Social Security? Should I take it early? Should I take it later? What about the earnings test? A lot of people don't understand. If you take Social Security before your FRA, called full retirement age, guess what? And you make more than a certain amount, you're subject to the earnings test. Every $2 you make, got to give a dollar back. So don't mess up that strategy. That's why we can help you. So if you're thinking about when to take Social Security, pick up the phone, schedule a time. It's so important to meet with us. Also, what about your pension options? Should you take a lump sum? Should you take the payment that they give you? Or should you roll over your money and create your own family pension? We can show you how to do that. What about the withdrawal order? Where to take the money from? What buckets of money do you take money from? These decisions cannot be undone, and they cost you thousands over time. So we uncover opportunities you may not know exist, from optimizing your Social Security timing to tax-efficient income sequencing. That's so important, helping you keep more of what you've worked so hard for. So pick up the phone, schedule time to meet with us, 833-MAGGIE-TAX. If you're worried about how long your money's going to live, outlast you, if it's going to, then guess what? Schedule time to meet with us, 833-MAGGIE-TAX.
20: And I can make it real easy for all of you. 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So get your personalized longevity and income plan. And don't be afraid to ask questions about, well, where am I going to get the income from? Can you help me figure out how much income I'm going to get? Because this is a complimentary. This is complimentary for the next callers. So wherever you are, give us a call, 833-MAGGIE-TAX. Mention this show. Mention this topic about income planning. 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It's customized, data-driven plan that shows exactly how long that your money's going to last and how to structure your income, which is the most important thing, and where your biggest opportunities and risks are. 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
19: 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I mean, you need to go in retirement. This is your distribution phase. Many people are currently in the accumulation phase, but what about the distribution phase? 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
19: Welcome back to the Maggie Tax and Financial Show, and thanks for tuning in. And last segment, we were talking about uncovering the tax surprises that catch retirees off guard, and you definitely don't want to miss this, because the retirement tax trap, how taxes change after you stop working. You know, this topic can quietly take a big bite out of your retirement if you don't plan for it. And many people out there don't plan. They've actually failed to plan. You know, most people think taxes get easier in retirement. Well, the truth is that they often get worse. How many people out there that, let's talk about this, that we hear say, well, my advisor in the past said, just pay, you know, in the future, you're going to pay less in taxes. So get the tax deduction today, but in the future, it's going to get better. Well, it's not the case. 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Social Security taxes, Medicare premiums jump, and required minimum distributions can push you into higher brackets fast once the paycheck stops.
20: Heads up, baby. That's what's coming, you know? So we laugh at it, but it's not funny, because there's a lot there. When we talk to you, we talk about all that. So if you want to keep more of your money and give less to the IRS, right here, here's what to watch for and what to do next, because there's so much. I'm even tongue-tied when I talk about it, because taxes don't disappear in retirement. They simply show up in new ways, and we'll talk about that. Many people are surprised to learn that retirement comes with its own set of tax rules, because the older you get, the more taxes change, and you know it. It's written in pencil.
19: Well, everything they say is permanent, but it's really not permanent until the tax law changes, right?
20: Exactly. So without work-related deductions and with new income sources like Social Security, with withdrawals, your tax picture can shift in ways you didn't expect. Every time we do taxes, like we're doing tax returns now, when you show the tax return at the end, it's like, well, I didn't see that coming. Because basically, you don't look at taxes like we do all year round on everybody's tax return, Chris. So understanding these changes early helps you stay in control and avoid surprises down the road.
19: Well, that's just it. You know, many people don't think about taxes and then in the retirement tax trap. But what about required minimum distributions and how they can create extra taxes? We met with a client this past week. He's 73 years old, and guess what? He has to take the required minimum distribution. And he says, well, how do I calculate this? And he had no idea. So we showed him and said, this is what you have to take. And he has a substantial amount in his IRA, and he has to take over $180,000 of RMD. He said, I don't need this money. Well, you've saved so well that guess what? Now you got to pay taxes. Uncle Sam is coming. So you're going to pay a lot in tax. You're going to create tax unless you plan ahead. So once you reach that age of 73, the IRS requires you to start taking money out of your retirement accounts like IRAs, 403Bs, TSPs, and these withdrawals can increase your taxable income and affect things like the Medicare premiums. Who've heard of IRMA, I-R-M-A-A? Well, the good news is that with the right planning, you can prepare for RMDs long before they arrive, and you can keep more of your money working for you. That's what it's about.
20: And here's the problem, Chris, and many of you can relate to this. Think about it. Chris just talked about a 73-year-old. He let his money grow, tax-deferred. He received a tax deduction, which is fine. But now when he opens the door at 73, he is slapped with a tax on his RMDs, and it's going to bring him into a higher tax bracket, Chris.
19: Well, his Social Security is getting taxed 85%,
20: yep.
19: And it just gets worse for him.
20: And, you know, like we said, retirement taxes won't wait. They warn you or fix themselves, and this is where people kind of put their tax returns in the drawer and say, I'm not going to worry about it to 73. But when you get closer, you know, the real question is simple. Are you going to let the IRS take more than it should or take control now? And Chris, the biggest question you ask all the time is, when are you going to pay the tax? And who's going to pay the tax? And they sit back and look at Chris and I and my staff here and they go, I never thought about that. Do I really have to pay the tax? Yeah, you do. So doing nothing is still a decision, and it's a bad decision, and it's the most expensive one retirees make. So if you're thinking, I'm not giving up one extra dollar, then it's time to act. Maggie Tax and Wealth Advisors can help you build a tax-smart plan that protects what you've earned.
19: And that's why it's so important to pick up the phone, schedule a time to meet with us, because we talked about the retirement tax trap. If your advisor is just managing the money, or you have an advisor for 5, 10, 15, 20 years, well, the question I quickly have for you is, are they talking about taxes? Because taxes are our biggest expense. So what are you doing about it? Well, you got to do some planning. And that's why at Maggie Tax Advisory and Wealth Planners, what we do here is we help you in a lot of different ways. You know, what about the way you take income matters. It's smart sequencing can help you keep more. So retirement income isn't about how much you withdraw, but where it comes from. Choosing the right order, whether it's a Roth IRA or the traditional IRA, a brokerage account, or even Social Security, can make a meaningful difference in your tax bill. And that's why we talk about distribution planning. We're experts in distribution planning because a thoughtful strategy can help stretch your savings further and give you more flexibility year after year.
20: So there are strategies available like Roth conversions and tax-efficient income planning that can help you lower taxes over the long term. And if you haven't looked at it, now is the time. These aren't loopholes, folks. They're smart, intentional moves that many retirees that we see every day simply don't know about. And acting early gives you more options and more control over your financial future. And Chris, it's the point, they don't want to sit down because, I hate to say this, but what's your fee? Folks, there's no fee that's too cheap or too expensive to help you save on taxes.
19: I'll tell you what, like when people come in and they say, well, I'm paying too much in taxes. Well, they might not be paying enough or withholding enough. But again, what you don't do today is going to heck of a lot pay more in the future. So why not get it done now so you get off the highway and you're in a road that is clear for you? That's the problem. Many people go down the same road where they're stuck. They're going to be hit with all the branches falling in on the road. The cars are driving crazy. You want to be away from that. And that's why it's so simple just to pick up the phone, schedule a time to meet with us. We do complete planning here. You know, the retirement tax traps, they're out there. They don't have to be if you with the right advisor. So pick up the phone, schedule a time to meet with us. 833-MAGGIE-TAX. 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They won't warn you or even fix themselves. 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And are you going to let the IRS take more than it should? 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
2: Investigators in South Florida are looking into what appears to be an unreported boat crash near Bay Harbor Islands Friday night. NBC6 spoke to resident Joseph Levy, who says the area can be tricky for boaters.
5: Most of the time what I see is boats beached because low tide happens and they can't move out. So you see the water and the sand spinning and spinning out behind them, but you hardly ever see collisions.
2: Bay Harbor Islands police removed two boats with damage. No details as to who was involved or what caused the crash has been released. The FWC is investigating. Cyclosporiasis continues to spread. The Florida Department of Health is recording 158 total cases in the state. Health experts say the parasite is not spread from person to person and only contracted by consuming contaminated food or water. AAA reports today's statewide average for a gallon of regular is $3.97, and that's a penny less than yesterday. With Florida's News, I'm Tim Adkins.
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10: Looks like clear conditions for the highways and roads of Tampa Bay, and this includes north and southbound lanes of I-75, also I-275, including the Howard Franklin and the Skyway Bridge. Right now, no issues reported east or westbound on I-4, and the same report for the Selman, as well as the Gandy and Courtney Campbell Causeway if you're crossing the bay. Taking a look in Pinellas, US 19 is incident-free, and right now, no major issues reported north or southbound of the Veterans. 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
11: A very hot and humid Sunday in store for us with afternoon highs in the low 90s. Feels like temperatures above 100 degrees. We'll have a chance for some showers and storms developing close to our coastline and drifting eastward throughout the course of our afternoon and evening. About a 50% coverage. Some of the storms could be strong to severe, producing some gusty winds and lots of lightning. So make sure you have a way to receive weather alerts. Otherwise, we'll increase those rain chances for the upcoming work week. I'm Max Defenderate meteorologist Zuleika Soler.
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0: A timeout. I'm Paul Stevens, Fox News. Officials say U.S. strikes against Iran have paused, at least for now. Fox's Trey Yingst in Tel Aviv.
3: The White House is making clear the military option remains on the table as President Trump considers solutions that are both using force and diplomacy. White House Communications Director Stephen Chung told Fox News Digital that President Trump has always been consistent in saying he prefers a diplomatic solution, but he continues to retain all options if Iran continues terrorist activities in the Strait of Hormuz or against allies. Chung went on to say it would be wise for Iran to work towards a negotiated deal. Otherwise, they know what will happen. The U.S. naval blockade remains in effect as the economic pressure is being felt inside of Iran.
0: This as negotiators continue to press forward with peace talks, as Iran says its officials have held several rounds of talks with Oman about the Strait of Hormuz over the weekend. German authorities canceling a popular Pride festival Saturday, this after a car ran through the festivities.
4: Police in Berlin are searching for a suspect who allegedly plowed a van through a crowd at an LGBTQ plus Pride event. At least one person was killed. 16 others are hurt. Police say the suspect has ties to local Islamic groups and they believe the act was terrorism. Hundreds of thousands of people were in Berlin for that celebration.
0: And that is Fox's Chan Lee Painter. Cops say they again have ID'd a suspect. Still no arrest just yet. A raging wildfire in southwest France forcing the evacuation of 55,000 people overnight Sunday. That brings the total number forced out of their homes to a staggering 220,000 in one region alone. Flames creeping ever closer to the famed wine city of Bordeaux. Neighboring Spain, by the way, also overseeing its own fire evacuations on the country's East Coast. 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
20: Welcome back. And one thing I want to say is don't wait for a surprise tax bill. Take control now and give us a call at 833-MAGGIE-TAX, because just like every December 31st, the ball drops in Times Square. But what about the big drop in the market or taxes? Are you celebrating that too? So don't let that happen to you. So the thing is, I can't afford a big drop now, protecting savings from market volatility. How are you doing that? Are you talking to the right people? So let's shift gears for a minute, because if you're within 10 years of retirement or already retired, you probably said this at least once: I can't afford a big drop now. Nobody can, really. I don't care what time of it is. And you're right. When you're working, market dips are annoying. When you're retired, they can be devastating. So why? Because you're withdrawing money at the same time your account is falling. Chris talked about that before. That's called sequence of return risk. And it can drain a portfolio shockingly fast. So you don't look at that. You don't see this. So in this segment, we're going to explore how to reduce exposure to big swings. Why set it and forget it doesn't work in retirement. And how to build a plan that protects your lifestyle.

0: Let's think of it this way. A, B, C, D, and E. A is very conservative. E is very aggressive. C is in the middle. Some people are taking a D type of risk. When we start asking them questions, they might want to be in a B portfolio. So it might be vice versa. So where are you? Do you know? And maybe 5 years ago you did something like this, but what about today? Things might have changed. So that's why it's so important to meet with us, because we can educate you on what you currently have. And then moving forward, we put together a plan where you have an investment plan.
1: Well, you said something 5 years ago, it may have been okay. And that's the problem, I think, that many people don't do. They don't check their risk analysis and how it changed. And every time we talk to our clients 5 years, 10 years or whatever, we're always doing a risk analysis because it could change. And don't you think that's important to a lot of people?
0: I do, because your lifestyle changes. Even in retirement, you can invest like you're a 26-year-old if you invest the right way with the buckets. That's why bucket planning is so important. Do you put all your money and invest it like a 26-year-old? No, but there's nothing wrong with taking that risk with some of your money if you put together a bucket plan. And my question to you out there listening today, do you have a bucket plan? Do you have a strategy? Do you have an investment plan? Because most people out there just have piles of money. They got a statement here, they have a brokerage account there, they got an investment over here. Meanwhile, do you know if it's taxable? Do you know if it's tax-free? Do you know if you take it, there'll be gains on that portfolio? Do you know? Do you know what type of risk you're currently taking? Well, these are things that we talk about each and every day, and you need to know. That's why we put together a balance sheet for you. We'll educate you. We'll show you when you come in and meet with us. So 833-MAGGIE-TAX. Schedule time to meet with us. We have office on both sides of the bay to help you. 833-MAGGIE-TAX.
1: And volatility becomes more dangerous once you start withdrawing money, even if the market eventually recovers, because you don't know if it's going to recover. Most people don't realize that taking income during a downturn lock in their losses in a way that's hard to bounce back from. And it's always, you know, well, it's gone down, but it's going to come back. And we've all heard the market's doing great. But maybe you should take a look at it when the market is doing great, okay, and start, you know, having a review. This is called sequence of returns. And it's one of the biggest threats, Chris, to retirement security that we see. The market might recover, you know, but your portfolio may not. Knowing how to manage the risk can make the difference between a confident retirement and a stressful one. And again, if you're not meeting with your advisor and you're not meeting with them to go over this, we are. So pick up the phone, give us a call, 833-MAGGIE-TAX. Let us do a risk analysis, a tax analysis, an income analysis, and it goes on. Because, Chris, they need peace of mind. They need some security, and they need some guarantees with it.
0: Well, the worst fear is that you're cruising along in retirement. You know, just picture this, right? You got your pension, you got Social Security coming in, you got income coming in, you're taking income from your investments, and you think everything's on cruise control, and then guess what? Something happens, whether it's war, whether it's a threat, whether it's a big market volatility drop, whatever it is, we've all been through, we've seen the past years on what has transpired, but what if the market goes down 15, 20, 30, 40%? What do you do? Think about that. Your lifestyle changes. People start hunkering down and they say, well, I can't spend any money. I can't do it because I'm going to outlive my money, because you have no investment plan. You don't have a plan to stomach the losses, and also plans to make sure that you don't even have to stomach the losses if you don't want to. So every portfolio is not the same. Your neighbor doesn't have to invest the way you do. They don't know your situation. And that's why we see so many advisors out there. They have cookie cutter portfolios. And then what that means is that it's the same for you as your neighbor, as your family member, as your cousin, and it goes on and on, as your friend. That's not an investment plan. You have to make sure that you have bucket planning with safety, with some green money, some yellow money, maybe even some red money. And that's why it's so important to pick up the phone, schedule a time to meet with us. Get an investment plan now. 833-MAGGIE-TAX. That's 833-MAGGIE-TAX.
1: Chris, you're stealing my thunder. I had something to say about that.
0: Jump in. Let's go. Talk radio. Go ahead.
1: Because you don't have to choose between what Chris mentioned before, growth and safety. You just need the right balance. And one of the things that we do is called the color of money. And let's just give you something simple. Say you're 60 years old. And this is just an example to help you out. So 60% of your money should be in risk or some type of risk, and the other balance should be maybe in safe money. But as you get older, that should change. That shift should change, because protecting your savings doesn't mean abandoning growth. Am I right or wrong?
0: That's what I'm saying to you. Like, even if you're 70 years old, doesn't mean you have to hunker down and put all your money in safety. That's not what we're saying. If your income is taken care of and you're fine, you can invest your money like a 40-year-old, right? But what if you depend on that those assets

0: that you have, and you need income from it. Now you the mindset shifts. You have to have a different investment plan to make sure that you preserve your money. Maybe there's strategies out there that you can create your own guaranteed pension plan. Many people have worked for a company for 20, 30 years, but you don't have to have a pension plan to do so. You can create a pile of money now, today, make it green money where it's safe, and generate a guaranteed income stream for life. What if those three income streams come in the front door every month and you don't have to worry about your investments? Then you can invest differently. That's what we're talking about here. So pick up the phone, schedule a time to meet with us, because you need to know what your options are, and we can help you. 833-MAGGIE-TAX.
1: You know, I'm thinking here about, quite a few clients, but one in particular, husband and wife come in and they had $1 million and he's pretty much in risk. And she didn't know she was in risk until we did the Color of Money report. And we explained to her, you're all in red money. And she says, well, I don't want to be in red money. And we ask, well, what do you want to be in? You got to tell us. And then when she started to sit down and relax a little bit, she said to Chris, well, heck, I'm 60 years old. Why am I 100% in red money? And that was what we're trying to get through to you. Because protecting your savings doesn't mean abandoning growth. And there are portfolios that Chris can discuss with you that have growth, have better growth than some of your portfolios now. So what it means being intentional about how much risk you take and where you take it.
0: And that's not only just intentional with the risk, also to invest with a purpose.
1: Mm-hmm.
0: What if you had different buckets of money with a different purpose, not just the same allocations? That's a plan. That feels good, doesn't it?
1: Yeah, but people don't sit down and do that all the time. They just wait till the envelope comes in the mail and then they look at it. To me, that's not the way to go. So what we're saying here is, with the right mix of protected strategies and growth-oriented investments, you can reduce the impact of downturns while still giving your money room to grow. And that's exactly what you want to do. This is where smart planning replaces guesswork. So a personalized protection strategy can help you stay on track no matter what the market does next, Chris. And markets will rise and markets will fall. We all know that. But your retirement shouldn't swing with them. A tailored plan can help shield your savings from major losses and stabilize your income. That's what it's all about, mm-hmm. and give you confidence even in unpredictable times. I get tired of hearing people say, well, I lost sleep because the market went down yesterday. And the question I ask them, well, what are you going to do about it? And they look at me like, what can I do about it? What can you do is get a personalized protection strategy.
0: There you go. And that's why it's so easy. Just pick up the phone, schedule time to meet with us, because you want to work with a complete planner. You want to work with someone who understands income planning, tax planning, investment planning, you know, legacy planning, Social Security maximization planning. This is the complete plan for you. Why do you just want to work with someone who just deals with investments? You don't even need an investment advisor these days. Just manage the money yourself.
1: Yeah.
0: You know, a lot of things are going on, but what's important is that you have a plan. You know, as my dad mentioned before, with the right mix of protective strategies and growth-oriented investments, you can reduce the impact of downturns while still giving your money room to grow. This is where smart planning replaces the guesswork. So that's why my dad mentioned markets will rise, markets will fall, but your retirement shouldn't swing with them. Listen up. You know, a tailored plan can help shield your savings from major losses. They can stabilize your income and give you the confidence even in unpredictable times. Who wants to go through the not having confidence or unpredictable times where they lose income? No one wants to do that, especially when they're retired. So when listeners start to understand that they can protect themselves and that it starts with a conversation, they're far more likely to take action, Dad. So simply pick up the phone, schedule a time to meet with us, 833-MAGGIE-TAX.
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0: Do I have enough to retire? Welcome back to the Maggie Tax and Financial Show. And there comes a moment in everyone's financial life where the big question rises to the surface. Is what I've saved truly enough to retire? 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And as always, you know, we're taking this serious because it's important, because we get this all the time. People come to us and they meet with us and the first question they say is, I'm really worried about outliving my money. And also, is what I've saved truly enough to retire? Can I retire? It's a powerful question, not because it's scary, but because the answer shapes the next chapter of your life.
1: So in this segment, what we're going to talk about, we're going to unpack that enough question, what it really means and why it's different for every person listening to this show, and how the right plan can turn uncertainty into clarity. And if you've ever wondered whether you're ready, this is the conversation that you don't want to miss. So give us a call at 833-MAGGIE-TAX. 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So the question, like we talked about, enough. Look it up in the dictionary, but is enough a number? It's a plan built around your life, your goals, and your income needs. So that's what we're asking. Like when you sit down to eat, is that enough? What does that mean? So most people think retirement readiness is about hitting a magic number. And it's not. It's not. It's about understanding how your savings translate into income, how long that income can last, and whether it supports the lifestyle that you want. The biggest question is, what is your lifestyle now? And would you like it to be that way when you retire? You know, and once listeners realize this, the question becomes far more empowering because it's something they can shape. They answer, not something they have to guess on.
0: Well, that's it. The old ways are, you got to get to $1 million, then you can retire. How many people have we met with that said that? I don't have $1 million yet. You don't have to. That's why when you do the question planning like we do, we're going to educate you on what you need. So if you have questions, pick up the phone, schedule time to meet with us. We have office on both sides of the bay, 833-MAGGIE-TAX. But we're going to help you during the distribution phase of your life. That's what it's about. Maybe you have enough. Gosh, last week we met with a couple of people and they were worried about, they said, I have to work a couple more years. I have to save more. And I said, stop. Just take a deep breath. You did it. And they looked at me like, what are you talking about? And I said, you already have enough here to retire. Mm-hmm. And they didn't understand where the money was going to come from. And I said that you can create a bucket that you can't outlive your money and you can still invest the money the way you want to. And they sat back and they said, well, really? So I showed them where it's going to come from. And guess what? It was a wow factor. They didn't know what they didn't know. But guess what? It felt so great. It was clarity. It was confidence. It was moving forward in a great direction. And that's what we provided to them. 833-MAGGIE-TAX. Because enough isn't a number. It's a plan built around your life, your goals, and your income needs. And your spending patterns matter more than your account balance. And most people underestimate this. And that's why they need our help.
1: Well, it's because of fear. I think it's because of uncertainty. I think it's because they heard the neighbor say this or the guy at the office said this. But that's not you. Okay, that's not your plan. That's not your story. You need to tell it. All right, because there's no two stories out there that are identical.
0: That's exactly right. So your neighbor might have a different retirement plan than you. So that's why retirement isn't a straight line. Some years cost more, some cost less. And unexpected expenses always show up. And they do. Mm-hmm. My gosh, they really do. You know, this bullet helps listeners understand that knowing enough starts with knowing how they'll actually live. You know, what are your travel plans? What are your hobbies? What's your healthcare look like? Are you on Medicare? You're going to take the supplement or the Advantage plan or an HMO. You know, what about your family support? How are you going to build a plan that adapts to these life changes? These are questions that we see each and every day. I'm sure you're thinking about it. That's why if you are, let's do this together. Let's get on the same side. 833-MAGGIE-TAX.
1: So take the word income planning. It reveals gaps and opportunities that your account statements can't show you. So when you sit down with us, we go over the whole thing entirely. Two people with the same savings can have completely different retirement outcomes depending on how their income is structured. In simple way is that is husband and wife. You ask one question to one, the wife, and one to the husband, and the income planning is different, Chris.
0: That's right. That's right. No, it's so important. That's why we want to get your input. This is your money, right? Whoever you work with, you want to make sure that they're thinking about you and finding out what your goals are. So at the end of the day, knowing whether you have enough isn't about guessing or hoping. It's about clarity. And clarity only comes from seeing your full financial picture laid out in front of you. And that's why we do a balance sheet. We show you what you have. And the real question now is, do you want to move into retirement with uncertainty? Or do you want to move into retirement with confidence?
1: Exactly.
0: And yep. 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We're here to help you. A personalized retirement readiness review can show you where you stand today and the steps that you can strengthen for your tomorrow. So your future deserves more than assumptions. It deserves a plan. Pick up the phone, schedule a time to meet with us, 833-MAGGIE-TAX.
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18: Now we're getting killed.
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18: How come?
19: Kicked off the team. Didn't Tim tell you? Kyle and some other kids got caught drinking beer in the park a couple of nights ago.
18: Really?
19: Yeah. Zero tolerance. He's out for the season.
18: Come on, it's a first offense, right?
19: That we know of. 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
18: 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You know, a lot of kids try it at this age, so...
19: 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I'm not saying that Matt's going to be this perfect kid, but if I don't tell him what we expect and why he shouldn't drink, how's he going to know?
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19: They never admit it, Bill, but they hear more than you think.
20: Talk. They hear you. For more information about talking with kids about underage drinking, visit underagedrinking.samhsa.gov.
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22: More than 40 swans got rounded up at Lake Eola in downtown Orlando yesterday. They're the final phase of a relocation program that's part of a $60 million makeover for the public park. Fox 35 spoke to a local resident.
23: I know that they're going to be taken care of, and they're going to a spot to be taken care of, and it's for the betterment of them. But it is a little bittersweet to not have them here anymore.
22: It's unclear whether the swans will be returned when renovations are finished. More than two dozen of the swans died during an outbreak of avian flu. Local governments around the state are concerned over the possible passing of Amendment 3. During a workshop in Port St. Lucie this week, the city manager told city council members that an increase in the homestead exemption would cause the city to lose over $48 million in revenue income over the next 2 years. The vice mayor asked Police Chief Leo Niemczyk about the outlook for his department.
24: Well, our costs continually rise, just like everybody else, so the only place that we can take that from is personnel, so we'll have to reduce the size of the force.
22: The chief won't be getting the funding for 10 new officers that he expected for the upcoming fiscal year, but his budget is actually rising by nearly 10%, and that's driven mostly by a 5% contractual raise for his officers. However, cuts are expected if the proposal passes. An overly intoxicated young man went on a bizarre rampage inside a Palm Beach County movie theater. Police say 21-year-old Nicholas Vanderplate of Loxahatchee was unable to stand at the theater bar, and when management tried to intervene, he ran yelling through the lobby and entered an auditorium where a movie was playing and began screaming in front of the audience before crashing through a locked exit door, causing thousands of dollars in damage. He then fled and hid on the roof of a nearby building before being apprehended by police. He faces counts of criminal mischief with property damage exceeding $1,000. The Fort Pickens campground in Pensacola is closed until further notice due to water and sand covering roads for several miles caused by Tropical Storm Bertha. With Florida's News, I'm Tim Atkins.
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4: Still a mostly clear traffic flow on the major highways and roads of Tampa Bay, including north and south of I-75, east and west of I-4, other than your usual stop-and-go flow, approaching I-275 from the Selman, and I-275 itself as well. Right now, thankfully, no issue reported either east or westbound on the Gandy or Courtney Campbell Causeway. And remember, the Rays play today. First pitch is at 12:15. Expect some traffic around Tropicana Field. I'm Brian Black, News Radio WFLA. 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
5: A very hot and humid Sunday in store for us with afternoon highs in the low 90s. Feels like temperatures above 100 degrees. We'll have a chance for some showers and storms developing close to our coastline and drifting eastward throughout the course of our afternoon and evening. About a 50% coverage. Some of the storms could be strong to severe, producing some gusty winds and lots of lightning. So make sure you have a way to receive weather alerts. Otherwise, we'll increase those rain chances for the upcoming work week. I'm Max Defender 8 meteorologist Zuleika Soler.
6: 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In Germany, they look for a suspect.
8: Police in Berlin are searching for a suspect who allegedly plowed a van through a crowd at an LGBTQ plus pride event. At least one person was killed. 16 others are hurt. Police say the suspect has ties to a local Islamic group, and they believe it was terrorism. Hundreds of thousands of people were in Berlin for the celebration.
6: And that's Fox's Chanley Painter. President Trump facing some growing concerns over the Iran war, but Republican National Committee Chair Joe Gruters says Mr. Trump has a good case to claim.
25: 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I mean, he deserves a lot of credit for being so courageous.
6: RNC Chair Joe Gruters on Fox's The Big Weekend Show. 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
31: 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We've done this before. $1,500 off any new generator from Suncoast Power Solutions. $1,500 off. That is fantastic. Also, he has this great mini generator to give away for free. 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It charges your phone, so it has a charging station. It has a solar panel on it, so you can charge it from the sun when the power's out. It has a built-in flashlight. What I love the most, you can still listen to Brian and me on the radio when the power goes out. 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Only 10 of my listeners are going to get it. I'm going to give out the phone number right now. This is for people who are interested in learning more about having a whole home generator. They're called standby generators. You've seen them before. A big brand you've seen in your neighborhood is probably Generac. That's one of them. You've seen that one. There's multiple brands that Brian can help you out with. His number, 813-437-9616. The reason why I'm putting this number out now before Brian comes on the program is because I want to make sure that if you heard the program last time and didn't have a chance to call and missed, you can be one of the first ones in today. Brian's number at Suncoast Power Solutions is 813-437-9616. Brian, welcome to the show. How are you, bud?
0: Doing very good, Jim. Nice to be back. Thanks for the opportunity here.
31: It's so great to have you on the program. This is one of my favorite subjects. I talk about roofing. I talk about foundation repair, electric, plumbing, HVAC. I love this the most because you know what? When we talk about electric, when we talk about HVAC and other things, appliances in your home, that can't come about if there's no power. And in the Tampa area, we have lost power many times for many reasons. One of the biggest reasons, of course, are when we get a tropical disturbance, God forbid another hurricane, right? And when they come in, they can devastate our property and put our power out for some time.
0: You are correct, Jim. Yes. So, you know, 25, you know, in our rearview mirror was kind of a unique year, right? We didn't really have any named storms that came, across our, the Florida region, the Tampa Bay area. Did that deter people from buying generators? Absolutely not. We set record years. You know, maybe some of that had to do with the year of 24, where we had so much activity, but there's still other issues with this grid that we rely on so heavily. You know, a lot of people will discuss, AI and our ability to, our storage. You know, we have a lot of storage issues. You know, all this bandwidth that we're eating up, that we're tying the grid up with, is putting extra stress on our grid. And, you know, it's not just for storms anymore. That's what I want people to realize. These generators, you know, it's a beautiful day. The other day, my power went out. You know, I'm going back 2 or 3 weeks, but you know, what was the reason? I don't know. Somebody could have ran into a transformer down the street for all I know. But, you know, I'm protected. We want our customers to be protected as well.
31: Yeah, transformers can just blow. And when they blow, they often go boom, actually. And
0: it's a sight to see if you've never seen one. Yeah.
31: And it'll put the power out in the neighborhood. So yeah, storms and hurricanes here in Tampa Bay. Grid failures, that can happen. Data centers, like you were talking about, AI, right? AI, these data centers are sucking up a lot of power, and there's some concern that residential neighborhoods are going to be the losers in this. When you have your own power plant, I love talking about this. When you have your own generator, you're generating your own power. I was talking to a plumber on my radio show the other day, Brian. We were talking about water softeners and reverse osmosis water drinking systems. When you have a reverse osmosis drinking water system in your home, you have your own water plant, right? So you've got clean water. Having your own electricity is good. And I know I talk a lot about like the world's coming to an end, but when the power goes down, or if your water's not good, it's nice to be able to be self-sufficient. Go back a couple hundred years, we all had chickens and cows. We grew corn, right? We grew vegetables. We were able to fend for ourselves. Today, we're dependent upon the grid. I don't think I want to be dependent upon the grid. So I want to talk about the offer today. You're offering $1,500 off any new generator from Suncoast Power Solutions. Is that correct?
0: Yes, that is correct, Jim.
31: That's huge. On top of that, you have got a mini generator that you're going to give away to everybody who you visit from the radio shows. Let me make this clear to my listeners. Listen up, guys. Only 10 of you who are listening are going to get this offer today. You have to call 813-437-9616 to get the free mini generator. So Brian and his team will come out. They will give you the generator when they come out, and they are going to look at your property and determine what you will need. There is no obligation. You don't have to buy a whole home generator. Brian wants the opportunity to have my listeners get this opportunity. So this is for people who are in the market, who know that they're at risk, who've been talking to their spouse about this. If you can afford about $179 a month, this is definitely for you. A car payment today, Brian, $800, $1,000, right? I mean, it's expensive to have something that doesn't even add value, right? You buy the car, you drive it off the lot, and, you lose value. When you put a generator in, it could literally save your life. It could improve the value, or will improve the value of your home, and your home is more likely to sell.
0: You are correct, Jim. And, you know, before we offered any sort of financing options and customers had to shell out, you know, one big check or, you know, they took two or three payments, there was a lot of not pushback. Oh, do I really need this thing? Well, let me tell you something. Some of the best testimonials that we've had are right after that storm. Oh my gosh, I was against this thing, but my wife wanted me to get it, and all it took is 1 5-day outage. Best investment I've ever had. You know, until you have one, you really don't know the benefits of one, right? But yes, you're exactly right.
31: No, absolutely. I'll tell you, when my kids were young, I had this life insurance policy that I really wanted to have to protect my family. I paid it annually and I loved paying it. The reason why I bring this up, it's peace of mind. Just having the generator, Brian, outside my home, ready to fire up immediately when the power goes out. It powers up in seconds. You may not even know it. If it's the middle of the night and you're sleeping, you may not even know that you lost power from the grid and you now have power from your own generator. Just the peace of mind, because I'll tell you, here I am today. My kids are grown. Never cashed in the life insurance policy. Loved writing the check. Guess what? I slept better at night. I tell people all the time, there's a lot of peace of mind here. So peace of mind is big. When you sell your home one day, and people are looking in your neighborhood and there are like homes, yours is much more attractive now because it has a generator. 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In case you're curious, it's about $15,000 to get into a generator. And at $179 a month, there's really no excuse. I know you're living in a nice house, and the homes here all over Florida have appreciated over the past decade. You know, you're sitting on a nice piece of property. 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And if you're driving, be careful. Okay. 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So when you get to your destination, park and you'll hear the number again, but only the first 10. Oh, Jerry, my producer, says only 8 left. So the next 8 callers, 813-437-9616. 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Take a look at it. It's going to be awesome. 813-437-9616. 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And Tom is asking you, Brian, can you install in a flood zone?
0: Yes, we can, Tom. 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
31: 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We'll be right back right after this, right here on the Check A Pro Radio Show. Stand by. Jim Clouk, a.k.a. 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
31: Having more fun than a middle-aged plus man should be having here on the radio. 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I wouldn't expect any of you who are listening to have a contractor come into your home if I wouldn't have them come into my home. It's really important. I started my business doing this radio show because I didn't trust contractors, and many of us don't. 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Brian, I love what you do helping my listeners stay powered. It's like empowering. There's a slogan here somewhere, you know, power empowering, right? We want to have power. Power is so important. We've been used to it all of our lives. I had mentioned going back a couple hundred years ago, that wasn't a big thing. People didn't expect it. Today, we can't operate without power.
0: You're absolutely right. You know, doesn't matter how many times we broach the topic, you know, there's just, we're too reliant on it these days, from our phones to our computers to our refrigeration to our ACs here in Florida. Before I had a generator, I remember, I think it took all of about an hour before my 75 degree house was up to 80 degrees. You know, it feels like 102 out there. So that's my big thing. I'm a cold sleeper. I got to have my air conditioned to sleep. So that's the main reason that I purchased and installed my generator. But, you know, to each his own. Some people, you know, they need a CPAP machine or a sleep apnea. Again, we have a solution for everyone out there.
31: 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It can charge your phone. So it's a charging station, has a solar panel, has a flashlight, an AM/FM radio with the weather band. So you can get the weather from an official weather authority when the power goes out. And if it's not sunny outside, you can crank it and still get power. This is awesome. Only 10 of my listeners will get this on my show today. Jerry, my producer, tells me there are only 7 of these offers left. 10 to begin with, 3 are gone, 7 left. You've got to call now. There's no obligation for Brian to come out. You do not have to buy a new generator. He wants the opportunity to see your property and give you an honest quote. 813-437-9616. 813-437-9616. Once again, this is for the people out there who have been considering this. And I've been doing this on the radio for a long time, helping you, my listeners, get connected with pre-qualified home service professionals. And I've learned that by educating you on the radio, by bringing professionals that you can trust is helpful. I also have learned that many of you who will call today really have been thinking about this. You have the need. You want this. There are many people listening, Brian, who are listening because they're being entertained by us, but they don't want one because they haven't figured it out yet. It's like anything else. You know, when you figure something out, like for instance, I got off ultra processed food a couple years ago. That doesn't mean people still aren't going to McDonald's and Burger King every day, but I don't go. So for me, I found the religion, right? So this is like a religion, right? This is the generator religion. So when you find it, you're like, oh, okay, I can't imagine living without one.
0: Yes. You know, that question has been broached numerous times from a lot of my customers. Do I really need one? Should I spend the money? And, you know, I tell them I'm a Tampa native. There's not too many people like me. You know, I'm 43 years young and I've seen my share of outages. Now, most of the people that are asking me that question, of course, are new to the area. So, you know, they're not familiar. They haven't lived through a storm season or, you know, even a heavy winter. I can think back of a time where it was cold on Thanksgiving and the demand that the consumers had, you know, with all the extra heating, you know, they were heating the house, they were cooking the oven, they were cooking on the stovetop, clothes were in the dryer. That sort of demand is very hard for a utility company to match. So we had a ton of generators running that year. And of course, I monitor all the generators on my phone so I can see when they all fire up. But yes, definitely needed here in Tampa. You know, it's to each his own, but I can tell you those who live with a generator are much happier than those who live without one.
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0: I love that question, Jim, because there was a time where we did. Let me tell you what happened there. You know, we've always installed our own generators electrically, right? We've had our electrical license since 76. However, we didn't have our gas license until about 10 years ago. And what would happen was we would install a generator and the gas company that we would use, whatever that subcontractor was, would say, yeah, I'll be there next week. Well, next week turned into a month, it turned into 2 months. And customers are patient until that storm is brewing in the Gulf and they see a nice shiny generator out there that has no function to it. So we brought it in-house years ago. And it is one after the other after the other now. So day one, we bring the generator. Most of the time, day two, we'll connect it into the electrical system. Day three, the gas, our gas team will come out, make the connections to the meter or to an existing propane tank or even bury our own propane tank. Day four, we do the customer education and startup. So we have made it seamless now.
31: Yeah. And there's nothing more frustrating as a homeowner when the contractor said, well, that wasn't us. That was another company. That was a subcontractor. What? What do you mean? I hired you. I paid you. Oh, that's okay. We paid the subcontractor. And also another problem too is if I, as a homeowner, pay you and you don't pay the subcontractor, I possibly could owe the subcontractor. The subcontractors really aren't good for anybody.
0: Yeah. So, you know, we call it the blame game, right? You know, who can we blame? Well, I take it the other way and I tell customers, this is one throat to choke over here. If something's wrong, you come after me because that's, you know, I'm the one in charge over here. And, you know, we'll get the team in order. If there's any, you know, look, I think we're at 4.8 out of 5 stars now. So we do a pretty darn good job of keeping everybody happy. And that says a lot because nobody posts reviews when things are good. It's always negative when they want to post them. They expect things to go correct and 100% right all the time. But unfortunately, that's not reality. So with those kind of reviews, 4.8, I think we're at overall. We really do care about the customer and we do our best to make sure that customer's happy when we leave that house.
31: 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Mini generator, absolutely free. You can charge your phone or charge other things because it has a charging station on it. It has a solar panel, so when it's sunny outside, it recharges. It also has a hand crank that you can crank to create power if the sun is not out. built-in flashlight, my favorite AM/FM radio, and a weather band. That's right, for as little as $179 a month. Oh, also, $1,500 off a new generator if you decide to get one. Have Brian and his team from Suncoast Power Solutions come out, 813-437-9616. 813-437-9616. Now, for those of you who really don't know what we're talking about, you've kind of heard about generators. You've seen these boxes outside of people's homes. It's, you know, could be near their HVAC system, you know, their air conditioning units. You're like, okay, I'm seeing more and more of these things. There's a lot in the Generac brand. And you're like, well, okay, they have it. Does it really work? And is it for me? And I would say, yeah, they do work. It is for you. We haven't talked about this, Brian. Let's talk about this before the break really quickly, how you guys monitor the generator on a regular basis and how every week it does a self-test.
0: Yes, it does, Jim. Now, what we do, depending on which brand you decide to purchase, we have different ways of monitoring that unit. Here's the reason we monitor these generators. Anything mechanical has the potential of failure. Now, we hope you get 30 years of trouble-free use out of that generator. However, sometimes that's just not the case. So by us being able to monitor these units, we have a dedicated staff member that does nothing but watches those units. Now, of course, if you're under warranty, then there's no fee to you at all, right? Just something happens with the generator, you get a call from my team, we dispatch immediately. The goal is to keep all the generators up and operational at any given time. So the monitoring is key. We love it. We think it's a necessity personally. But yes, hopefully that answers your question. If you have the ability to monitor it, do it.
31: Absolutely. And you'll know as the homeowner that it's working because they're programmed to start up on a regular basis. Brian, I believe it's every week, right? It'll automatically crank up. You'll hear it. It doesn't change what's going on in your home. It's just doing its own self-test.
0: You're absolutely right. So what they have is you can actually set them nowadays. These generators have gotten so smart. You can set it to weekly, every other week, or even monthly. And a lot of people say, well, I don't want it, you know, waking me up in the morning. Okay, well, we'll set it at noon. They've got a 24-hour clock in it. So whatever you decide you want the exercise time to be, just let us know and we'll set it accordingly.
31: Fantastic. Okay, here is Brian's number, 813-437-9616. 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It's as little as $179 a month. This is unbelievable. Call now, 813-437-9616. Brian and I will be right back right after this here on the Checka Pro Radio Show. Stand by.
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1: Five amateur basketball players and their coach are in custody, accused of stealing snacks from a 7-Eleven in Polk County. Police in Davenport say Coach Malik Harvey was arrested after allegedly lying to investigators and refusing to cooperate. Sheriff Grady Judd says the coach works in the juvenile justice system.
7: He works for the Department of Juvenile Services in Cheltenham Youth Detention Center in Maryland.
1: The Washington, D.C. team was in Florida for a basketball tournament. Miami Dolphins hosting United Football League MVP Jack Plummer this week. There are reports Plummer was working out with the San Francisco 49ers Friday. He played for Purdue, California, and the Louisville Cardinals in college. Elsewhere in Florida sports, Major League Baseball, Cleveland at the Rays. That game underway, 140 Padres at Marlins. With Florida's news, I'm Wayne Rustin.
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4: Looks like mostly clear conditions on the highways and roads of Tampa Bay. Remember, the Rays do play today against the Cleveland Guardians. The first pitch is 12:15 p.m. Expect some stop-and-go flow near Tropicana Field, but the rest of the major highways and roads are clear, including U.S. 19. Also, I-275 in both directions, other than a little stop-and-go flow southbound after Roosevelt Boulevard. Right now in Newport Richie, State Road 54, eastbound at Old County Road 54, all lanes completely closed. I'm Brian Black, News Radio WFLA.
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5: A very hot and humid Sunday in store for us with afternoon highs in the low 90s. Feels like temperatures above 100 degrees. We'll have a chance for some showers and storms developing close to our coastline and drifting eastward throughout the course of our afternoon and evening. About a 50% coverage. Some of the storms could be strong to severe, producing some gusty winds and lots of lightning. So make sure you have a way to receive weather alerts. Otherwise, we'll increase those rain chances for the upcoming work week. I'm Axon Thunder 8 meteorologist Zuleika Soler.
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6: Timeout. I'm Paul Stevens, Fox News. Officials say U.S. strikes against Iran have paused, at least for now. Fox's Trey Yingst in Tel Aviv.
15: The White House is making clear the military option remains on the table as President Trump considers solutions that are both using force and diplomacy. White House Communications Director Stephen Chung told Fox News Digital that President Trump has always been consistent in saying he prefers a diplomatic solution, but he continues to retain all options if Iran continues terrorist activities in the Strait of Hormuz or against allies. Chung went on to say it would be wise for Iran to work towards a negotiated deal. Otherwise, they know what will happen. The U.S. naval blockade remains in effect as the economic pressure is being felt inside of Iran.
6: This as negotiators continue to press forward with peace talks, as Iran says its officials have held several rounds of talks with Oman about the Strait of Hormuz over the weekend. German authorities canceling a popular Pride festival Saturday. This after a car ran through the festivities.
8: Police in Berlin are searching for a suspect who allegedly plowed a van through a crowd at an LGBTQ plus pride event. At least one person was killed. 16 others are hurt. Police say the suspect has ties to local Islamic groups and they believe the act was terrorism. Hundreds of thousands of people were in Berlin for that celebration.
6: And that is Fox's Chandley Painter. Cops say they again have ID'd a suspect. Still no arrest just yet. A raging wildfire in southwest France forcing the evacuation of 55,000 people overnight Sunday. That brings the total number forced out of their homes to a staggering 220,000 in one region alone. Flames creeping ever closer to the famed wine city of Bordeaux. Neighboring Spain, by the way, also overseeing its own fire evacuations on the country's East Coast. 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
1: Welcome back to the Checka Pro Radio Show. Yeah, Jerry, my producer's talking into my ear. Jerry's in the other room, in the control room through the glass, and he helps produce. Well, he does produce the show. He didn't help it. I get to talk to great people like Brian, but without Jerry, the show would not happen, and the show must go on. And Jerry also monitors these phone calls that are coming in from you, my listeners, today to get the free.

0: know that everything's taken care of. A little money in the bank, an insurance policy, and a generator.
1: 100%, Jim. Yeah, you and I think very alike in that regard.
0: This may sound sexist, but as a man, I feel I have to protect the family. And this is a great way to protect the family. You know, I'm curious how many people who call your office to have you guys come out and, you know, take a look at the opportunity at someone's home. I'm wondering what percentage are men. I'm going to guess it's over 50%.
1: I would say closer to 70%.
0: Okay.
1: Do meet with a lot of the customers, and although we do like, you know, the husband and wife there, or, you know, both parties or all parties on site, just so there's no back and forth, I would have to agree with you that yes, most of the intrigue comes from the men.
0: Because I know my wife isn't interested in something like this. She expects the power to be on, but it's kind of like magic for her. It's like, well, it's, of course it's going to be on. And I'm like, if it's not, and when it's not, because it's not if, it's when it's not, we need to do it ourselves. If you have a question out there, you can email me at joe@checkapro.com, checkapro.com. And that is what Sal has done, Brian. And Sal's asking, are you licensed and insured? I will answer the question really quick, Sal. Yeah, Brian would not be on the show if he wasn't fully vetted. But this is a great opportunity, Brian, to go into some detail on how qualified you are to go into my listeners' homes.
1: Yes, a lot of those requirements are just that. They're requirements nowadays. You know, everything we have to do is permitted by the city or by the county. And if without the proper licenses, without the proper insurance, without the proper credentials, we're just not allowed to do what we do. We're playing with electricity and gas. So we're literally playing with fire. So if we don't know what we're doing, it doesn't bode well for our customers. So rest assured, we have all the insurance credentials, all the licenses needed to do what we do best.
0: And that's really important. There are fly-by-night companies. And I'll tell you, a lot of individuals and small businesses have got into the generator business. 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Really, any Tom, Dick, and Harry can kind of get into this and kind of build credentials as they go. And you don't want to hire a Tom, Dick, or Harry. You want to hire a Brian. Here's his number, 813-437-9616. 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Since 1976, serving all of us here in the greater Tampa area. I really appreciate what you do, Brian. Hey, Brian, I've got a question. Natural gas, propane. Which one is more popular? Do you install more natural gas or propane?
1: So that is a loaded question, Jim. We install, you know, it kind of depends on the area, first of all. In more rural areas, natural gas just isn't prevalent, right? Natural gas comes from the local utility company, comes into a meter, and then it disperses out from there. I will tell you, there were certain areas that had less than adequate fuel supplies. So that kind of leaned me more towards the propane side, because they each have their pros and cons, right? You've got propane, which is bottled, which is great because nobody can tap into it. But anything that's bottled eventually expires, right? So after you have 4 or 5 days of power, depending on how large that tank is, it's going to deplete that tank and then you have to fill it. Rest assured though, Jim, guess what? We monitor tanks as well. So You tie that in with our local

0: propane company who we have a great relationship with. You don't even call them. The generator, once that tank is around 20%, they just dispatch and come to the house. So that's a great way to do it. Although natural gas, if supplied, you know, properly and installed properly, it's never ending as long as the utility companies can keep up with it.
1: Sure. So people in rural areas are used to using propane and possibly for heat, water heaters, stoves, and so forth. You're going to want to have a dedicated propane tank for your generator, though, correct?
0: Some people choose that, and you are correct. 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You know, the cooktops, the water heaters, they don't draw much. 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Okay, so, you know, if it's a matter of cost, then, you know, rather you, the important matter of that is, do you have an existing propane tank? 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If so, that's going to save you thousands on the price of an install.
1: Absolutely. 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Call him now, 813-437-9616. Jerry, my producer, tells me there's only four left. This is typical. 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It's really not expensive. It's one of the least expensive things you're going to do. I know some of you are thinking about putting a swimming pool in. Not even close. That's expensive. And by the way, when you have another thing like a swimming pool, those pool pumps need to run. You need generator power. You know, Brian, when I think about it, it's the first thing you should have installed in your home. Every builder should put one in.
0: We're trying our best to get with these builders on the front side because it does make it so much more difficult when the house is built, it's constructed, because we have restraints, right? We have sizing limitations. Where can it go? We have distances from propane tanks, distance from gas meters, all these rules that we have to abide by. So if we can get in with the builders and do it on the front side, it would make everyone's job so much easier. But yes, you're absolutely right. In the near future, we do expect generators to become that of 8 air conditioning units. Houses will, we're making good progress, by the way. I would say I probably have, you know, 15, 20 builders that I work with now. These are great builders that say, hey, well, let's put it in on the front end of it for that customer so the customer doesn't have to deal with it on the back end at a later date.
1: Years and years and years ago, we didn't have central air conditioning system. The houses were actually designed differently and the air flowed differently. Then we put window units in and now everybody doesn't even think about having the HVAC system that's all inclusive. We're going to take a quick break right now. Once again, Brian's number at Suncoast Power Solutions, 813-437-9616. 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Only four of these left. Just four. Okay, once they're gone, they're gone. There is no obligation. 813-437-9616. Brian and I will be right back right after this, right here on Checka Pro Radio. Stand by.
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1: Since 1976, serving all of us here in the greater Tampa area. Awesome. 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Fantastic. Brian heads it up. Hey, Brian, welcome back to the show. How you doing, bud?
5: Doing fine, Jim. Thank you.
1: Yeah, it's great to have you here. I really do appreciate it. So we've talked about storms. Okay, we get all kinds of tropical disturbances here. We've had our fair share of hurricanes, and they can be devastating. Grid failures happens everywhere. It can happen here in Florida. You know, Texas lost their entire grid. They have their own grid, pros and cons. They lost it about 3-4 years ago in a winter storm, worst time they could lose it. It was devastating. And people who had generators there, well, they were happy campers. And we keep hearing about these AI issues, these data centers. It's really become quite a thing. And a lot of communities have felt the effects of these companies coming in, these big tech companies putting in these huge data centers. They're noisy. They cause, I guess, some noise pollution, maybe some other pollution, and they're sucking up a lot of power. Because they're powerful companies, Brian, they probably have some sway in taking power from the grid. Well, when the grid gets stretched, it's like anything else, it's more likely to break, isn't it?
0: Yes, you're correct. And just so we're on the same page, even those large companies have generators to back up their facilities, those AI facilities, the data centers. But yes, you are correct, Jim.
1: Yeah, no, absolutely. A question's come in from Billy. Are you ready for this one?
5: Shoot.
1: Okay. Billy asks, if I ordered a generator today, when can I be up and running with my new generator?
0: It will completely depend on your municipality, because everything that we do has to be permitted by the local jurisdiction. Not every jurisdiction is equal in their timelines. We typically find that counties are a bit quicker than cities. So the reason that we run these promotions, the $1,500 off like we're doing now, is because this is a downtime for us. This time of year is typically not our peak. So we really are attempting to get customers pull the trigger sooner rather than later, because those that are in the cities, I'd be lying if I told you I didn't have one that was 6 months to get out of permitting. Now that was somewhat unusual. But I have to say again, sometimes these cities are 3 months, and you know the counties sometimes a little bit quicker, maybe you know 3 weeks to a month. But you know the idea is, do not wait. If you want one, get us out there now. It only increases the timeline the closer we get towards hurricane season.
1: Absolutely, just two of these offers left. If you want to save $1,500. On your new generator, you've already been thinking about it. You've been talking to your spouse about it. It's time. When Brian comes out, he'll bring a free mini generator that you can charge your phone with when the power goes out. You can charge other things. He's got a little charging station, a solar panel to take the sun's energy for free and recharge the batteries within this mini generator. Has a flashlight, AM FM radio with a weather band. You've got to call now because there's only two left. 813-437-9616. Again, Brian's number at Suncoast Power Solutions, 813-437-9616. So we've had questions come in today from Tom. Can you install in flood zones? And Brian, you answered, absolutely. You can install in all kinds of different conditions. You can even strap it to the side of a building if need be, right? And you can raise it up high if there's water issues, correct?
0: Correct. Yeah, whether it's hung on the side of the house, and of course, there is some structural issues that we have to take into consideration. But whether it's on the ground, it's on a four-post stand, elevated in a large concrete stand, hung off the side of the house, we have the tools, we have the equipment, we have the personnel to do it.
1: Yep. And a question came in from Carol. do you use subcontractors and you absolutely don't? Once again, why is that important?
0: For multiple reasons. One, you're just, you know, nobody cares about your customers the way you do. If we do everything in-house, we control everything from start to finish. And, you know, my wife sometimes tells me I'm a control freak. In business, it's not a bad thing because you can, when you are a control freak, you control every aspect of that installation.
1: Yeah, no, absolutely. I certainly want the pilot of the aircraft I'm on being a control freak. Right?
0: Exactly.
1: You know, for people who say that, hey, you're a control freak, that could be a good thing because no one wants to be out of control. Absolutely not. Okay. And then Sal wrote in at joe@checkapro.com. Are you licensed and insured?
0: And yes, we are a licensed and insured. And of course, you have to be to do the kind of business that we perform on a day-to-day basis.
1: If you've just tuned in, I'm talking with Brian from Suncoast Power Solutions since 1976, helping us with our power needs here in the greater Tampa area. Here is his phone number to get a free mini generator and to get a free quote at your home. 813-437-9616. The show is coming to an end, so now is the time to call because these are running out. There are only two left. I think there's going to soon to be one left. And Jerry says, yes, there is one left. Okay, one left. Call now, 813-437-9616. Again, 813-437-9616. Billy asked, which you just answered this a little while ago, if I order a generator today, how quickly can I get this thing up and running? And I guess it depends.
0: Yes, that was my response, was it completely depends on the municipality. Because we are dependent on the permits and the jurisdictional approval, it could range. I'll give you a timeline, anywhere from, say, 2 weeks to, in some cases, 6 months.
1: Wow, that is pretty stretched out. So we've had some great questions come in. Is there anything that we've missed?
0: Oh, well, you know, we've covered the permits, we've covered the licenses, we covered the generator, we covered the monitoring. You know, one of the things that I do get a lot of questions about the generators, Jim, is the differences. Are they loud? I get that question a lot. I don't want to hear this thing while they're running. And of course, to me, I'm saying, hey, that's the best sound that you can throw at me. You know, if I've got power in my house and I have to listen to a little rumble outside, you know, give me that rumble all day long. But for those customers that, you know, can't afford to go the quiet route, we have some, I'd say they're a little more costly generators, but they run at a lower RPM and they are whisper quiet. We could put one in front of us today, Jim, and you and I could talk in the same decibel level that we're talking now. So I do get that question a lot too, in case anyone was wondering.
1: Yeah, like anything else, you pay a little more money for something a little quieter. Years ago, it was a big thing. The less expensive the car, the louder it was.
0: Uh-huh.
1: So you go back, I don't know, let's say 40, 50 years, that Cadillac was a lot quieter than the Chevy. Imagine that, inside and outside of the car. So here's something I just thought of. If you live in a rural area and you have a lot of land, you could actually, I'm thinking, put the generator further away from the house so you don't have to hear it or see it.
0: You're absolutely right. There is no limitation other than, you know, your bank account as to how far we can push that generator away from the electrical service. We will make arrangements. If sometimes you need to upsize the wire, you need to increase the gas size. But other than that, if you're willing to pay for that additional footage, we're happy to provide it.
1: Yeah, 813-437-9616 is Brian's number. One of these offers left. Get your free mini generator. 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There's no obligation. So the worst case is Brian and his team come out. They take a look. They tell you what it would take to get your house totally powered by your own generator when the power goes out, which happens a number of times every year. Sometimes it's for a short period, sometimes it's for a long period. If you decide at that point in time you're not quite ready, that's okay because you're still going to get the free mini generator and you'll have an idea of what it's going to take when you are ready to do what you need to do. You really need to get your own standby generator. 813-437 9616. Standby generator, that's the term, right?
0: That is the term. Yep. Automatic standby generator. That's how most people refer to them. A big difference than a portable generator. And, you know, if we're talking about decibel level, there's no comparison. Our automatic standby generators are packed in an aluminum enclosure with sound attenuation material. They're half as loud as a portable generator.
1: Standby, because they're standing by, right? They're ready. They're
0: at all times, just ready to engage. It does not matter the time of day. Typically, you have about a 2 to 5 second transfer from the time you lose power to the time this generator starts up and transfers power back to the residence or business.
1: Decades and decades ago, wealthy people would have generators. Some were actually diesel generators on their properties. And you know, picture a mansion that, you know, has a big diesel generator. They didn't start up automatically. They had to crank it up. And like it was a manual thing. And you know, if they hadn't run in a while, they may not start up. So that was kind of a not so sure if the darn thing's going to work. Today, these generators are being monitored by Suncoast Power Solutions all the time. And they start up on their own every week to do a self-test. So it's great. Hey, the music has come up. So I guess the show is over. One more time, 813-437-9616. Brian, thank you for joining me today.
5: 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Thanks for having me.
1: 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We'll see you next time. 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
1: Jim Clouk, a.k.a. 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
13: Guaranteed human.
14: A pretrial hearing is held for the boater facing charges of leaving the scene of a Clearwater ferry crash that killed one passenger and injured 10 others. The Coast Guard has yet to issue a final report, which is frustrating Sandy Todd, whose brother Jose Castro died in last year's crash.
15: I know it's a longer case, it's gonna take long, but we need help from the Coast Guard. We need them to release the report so this can be over and let my brother rest.
14: The lack of a report means Coast Guard officials cannot testify as experts. Attorneys for defendant Jeff Knight also told the judge they may be filing for a change of venue because of negative publicity for their client. The next hearing is October 9th. Florida's super speeder law snags another. In St. Johns County, Sheriff's deputy body camera video shows the arrest of a Corvette driver.
16: Anything 50 miles an hour or more over the speed limit is arrestable. 130 on a 45 mile an hour road. Ridiculous.
14: A first conviction can carry up to 30 days in jail, a fine of $500 or both. A second can result in up to 90 days in jail and a fine of $1,000. Police in Broward County arrest a man wanted in connection to a stabbing death at a Miramar gas station. Investigators say 26-year-old Jerry St. Ville allegedly got into a fight with 51-year-old Teofilo Vargas and stabbed him. Vargas was airlifted to a nearby hospital where he was pronounced dead. Police flush out a man barricaded inside a Fort Lauderdale home about 5 a.m. this morning. Investigators say a woman covered in blood ran to a neighbor's home for help. Officers used explosives to open the front door and arrested the suspect running out the back door. A 27-year-old man is arrested and accused of shooting the boyfriend of his child's mother in Volusia County. Orange City police say Malik Brown shot his ex in front of their child. Brown is now charged with attempted murder and child abuse. With Florida's News, I'm Wayne Rustin.
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18: All clear in the Tampa Bay area, including north and south of I-275 and I-75, and also east and west of I-4, as well as the Gandy and Courtney Campbell. No issues on the Howard Franklin right now either. 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I'm Brian Black, News Radio WFLA.
19: A very hot and humid Sunday in store for us with afternoon highs in the low 90s. Feels like temperatures above 100 degrees. We'll have a chance for some showers and storms developing close to our coastline and drifting eastward throughout the course of our afternoon and evening. About a 50% coverage. Some of the storms could be strong to severe, producing some gusty winds and lots of lightning. So make sure you have a way to receive weather alerts. Otherwise, we'll increase those rain chances for the upcoming work week. I'm Max Fenderate meteorologist Zuleika Soler.
20: News. I'm Paul Stevens. U.S. military strikes on Iran now paused after 2 weeks of constant attacks, with peace talks still ongoing. U.S. United Nations Ambassador Mike Waltz on Fox News Sunday.
21: We've had both Iman and Iran and a number of our other negotiators engaged at every level, from the most senior levels all the way down to the technical level over the past few weeks, and particularly in the past few days.
20: Meantime, an attack Saturday in Germany.
22: Police in Berlin are searching for a suspect who allegedly plowed a van through a crowd at an LGBTQ plus pride event. At least one person was killed. 16 others are hurt. Police say the suspect has ties to local Islamic groups, and they believe the act was terrorism. Hundreds of thousands of people were in Berlin for that celebration.
20: Fox's Chandley Painter. 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
26: Guarding Your Nest Egg is on the air. Along with Mike Lester, the founder of Talon, I'm Cheryl White. And Mike, I hope you had a great week.
27: I did have a great week. I actually started off with last weekend birthday party, right? So sort of kicked it off. So Mr. Finn turned, he's double digits now, big 10.
26: He cannot have had another birthday. Wow.
27: He had another birthday. It went very quickly. And,
26: this past year has flown by.
27: Yeah. And listen, I'm no spring chicken either. So, Katie and I, between the four kids, but Finn is the youngest. And, yes, we have a 10-year-old at home and he's amazing. At the same time, people, a lot of times they want to know what the, if I'm going to work with you, how long are you going to be around? Some people, maybe have had financial advisors switch from one company to the other or just retire, that kind of thing. I was like, I've got a 10-year-old at home, 14-year-old at home, 16-year-old at home. There's a lot going on. I'm planning on doing this for a while. Good thing I love it, but it's a good thing. And by the way, I'm not, in my late 20s. I'm in my early 50s. So, it is what it is. Yeah.
26: So I did something I've never done before.
27: Moonwalk.
26: No, I haven't done that either because I can't figure it out.
27: Really? But, oh, gosh, you should have done that by now. Okay.
26: No, it takes coordination.
27: And I mean, so, the Michael Jackson version. I know. Outer space version. Yeah,
26: okay. Yes, but this thing I did also takes coordination, but it's going better than the moonwalking, and I went bowling for the first time ever.
27: Tell me about that.
26: Yeah.
27: That doesn't make a lot of sense for the record, that you've never been bowling, but
26: okay. I've been in a bowling alley before.
27: I mean, you grew up in the Midwest. Bowling's big in the Midwest.
26: True, but okay. I just never figured it out. So I took a lesson from Grumpy Bill. Okay. I mean, this guy was the grumpiest coach.
27: They call him Grumpy Bill?
26: No idea.
27: Can we just shorten that to Grumpy or GB or something?
26: GB, yeah. So let me just tell you this real quick. So I actually bowled a strike, which I was pretty proud of. And I turned around and I said, hey, that was pretty good, right? And he goes, well, it'll get you less ridicule.
27: You got to take the bumper rails off?
26: No. He said, that'll earn you less ridicule from everyone else in the alley. And I went, okay, all right. I see where your head's at, Grumpy Bill.
27: Yeah, he's a real, he's positive. He's doing the reverse psychology on you, right?
26: I guess. I suppose. Okay. Anyway, it's kind of fun doing something you've never done before.
27: Of course. Yeah, I mean, it depends on what it is.
26: Learning a new skill.
27: New skill. All right. And are you going to keep going with that?
26: I am. Yeah. I'm going to take another lesson from him this week.
27: Well, good. Okay. Well, we look forward to hearing about your bowling adventures.
26: I'm sure it's not that interesting, but.
27: Every weekend on the show.
26: Okay, fine.
27: Who knows? I mean, I hear they get a little rowdy. when you get your shirt, I want to post it on the website, your bowling shirt. That's.
26: What would my name be? We'll have to work on that. Everybody has to have a nickname, okay. Right?
27: Yeah. Email us if you have some suggestions for Cheryl's name on.
26: So I can have it embroidered on my shirt. Yeah.
27: Embroidered. Yes.
26: Yeah. Okay. So I think we've been getting some attention this past week.
27: When you put yourself out there, I mean, if you do a radio show across the country and you're having conversations about investments and investing and, you know, sort of our opinion, I guess not everybody's going to agree. I think it was interesting because when I'm traveling through, you know, different towns, not only are we on talk radio, but I also listen to it. I think, you know, on some of the stations that we're already on, I did hear a couple of comments, you know, within the past month or so that were referring to basically the structured notes that we talk about, you know, Cheryl, on the radio. I think, you know, I think it's interesting to me that other people are talking about it. My viewpoint on it is I think that people should understand what all of their investment options are and be able to make informed decisions. I guess I take it as a compliment, really, that I guess some of the people that are out there that hear us talking about it, meaning, you know, other financial firms aren't a big fan, I guess, of us talking about structured notes and how they work and things that we've done in the past for our clients. So, you know, I take that as a compliment. Some of the terms that I'm generalizing here, but, you know, it sounds like maybe they don't want people to know about them, or maybe they just disagree with them as a viable investment option. I think everybody's entitled to their opinion, Cheryl, when it comes to investing. But, you know, certain firms are going to have an opinion on, you know, I think what they think is right for clients. We're going to have an opinion what we think is right for clients. But I find it interesting that the majority of the criticism that at least I've heard when it comes to some of the things that we're, you know, educating people about, for example, structured notes, the criticism that I've heard is coming from firms that sell annuities. I guess in a lot of ways, we've positioned structured notes as an alternative to annuities. We don't promote annuities. I don't think it's a good investment. Most people know that if they've been listening to the show for a while, so it's not a secret. And there are reasons for it. One of the reasons that we don't promote the annuities is we think there are better investment options. And structured notes to us is one of those options. So a lot of people gravitate towards annuities, the annuities that are promoted on advertising the most, whether it's the radio or social media or some other, or maybe a seminar, is typically what's called a fixed indexed annuity. Mm-hmm. The sales pitch is along the lines of stock market participation, no risk of loss. Why would you take market risk when you could do this? They do a lot of talking about volatility and sequence of returns risk. And the idea is really, it's just sort of like a scare tactic. How can I scare you enough about the stock market and returns to convince you to put your money in something that insures against volatility or insures against market loss, right? In exchange for, you know, some sort of a guarantee. And that's really insurance, right? So just equate it homeowners insurance. I mean, why would you pay homeowners Well, if my house floods or burns down, you know, I buy it. So annuities are insurance. So regardless, if you go through the annuity route to protect assets, then you're looking at, working with an insurance company. The person who sold it to you got a commission. Then you have to figure out the nuts and bolts of how it works. Well, to me, the nuts and bolts are, and we can demonstrate this if anybody wants to have the conversation, but you're locking your money up for a long period of time. So usually they're selling annuities that are about 10 years. So lock your money up for 10 years. Typically they're saying stock market participation, no risk of loss, but they don't tell you what the participation is. And historically the participation has been horrible. We could take a look at the stock market given volatility, right? But take a look at the stock market, pick the S&P over the past 10 years. What was the average rate of return, right? Versus one of these annuities. What was the average rate of return? I can tell you from experience, and I can prove it on paper, it's drastic, right? I mean, we have people come to us, not just every once in a while, Cheryl, I mean, frequently, that have been stuck for 10 years and they just want out. Just had a conversation with a guy. Last week, he's been a client of ours for a while. He got stuck in one of these annuities. When I met him, I think he had 5 years left on his annuity contract. We waited the 5 years because he had penalties to get out. You know, the first thing he did when he got to the end of it was say, I never would have done it had I known. Thank you. How do I move the money to something else? So we did. I'm not saying that's everybody's situation, Cheryl, but what I find interesting is when we go on the radio and we present alternatives to these annuity contracts that are paying, you know, the other people that are on the radio or at seminars or what have you, that are paying them commissions. And we say, hey, listen, there's a way to get income with protection. There's a way to protect principal, you know, relative to your situation. We have to talk about the structure note and how it works. There's a way to not lock your money up for 10 years and still have income and protection. The conversation, it's just a conversation. Right. I mean, Cheryl, I think that a lot of the people that are negative on structured notes, if I was trying to sell annuity, Cheryl, I think I would be negative too, because I would not want my clients to know about structured notes.
26: There you go.
27: Because if they knew about structured notes, they probably wouldn't get the annuity from me and I wouldn't get the commission. You got to take a look at both sides. And so what we're presenting is, well, listen, I get why they're bad mouthing what we do, but at the end of the day, they're bad mouthing information. They're bad mouthing just us presenting knowledge on investment options that are available to you. In a lot of ways, they're bad mouthing helping people make informed decisions. So this is just one example, you know, structured notes. So what? It's a structured note. We'll tell you how they work, tell you how they don't work. We can figure out if it's good for you or bad for you or not. But, at the end of the day, if you're so scared of something that you're not willing to, talk to your clients about it because you only want to present one side of the story, it's potentially problematic.
26: You know, I think that the whole conversation, well, it's exactly that. It's the door to a conversation.
27: Sure. Yeah. I mean, it's, if you want to paint something as, it's terrible. You should never, ever talk to somebody about it. Like, that just makes me more interested. You know, like, don't tell me I can't do something. Yeah, like, gosh, right. Darn it. I'm going to go figure that out.
26: You know, you hear about different things, different approaches, different strategies, and that's something to discuss. It's not something to shy away from.
27: Well, sure. And again, I'm not defending it. I just think that it's interesting that there are people out there or organizations out there or companies out there that before you even get to hear about what it is and how it works, you know, they just come out and say, oh, no, yeah, you shouldn't do that. I think it's not just investing. There are always going to be naysayers, right? There are always going to be people with opinions. There are always going to be people that say they're experts. And, you know, maybe they are, maybe they aren't, or maybe they're just an expert in one thing and not an expert in the other. It's just information is really, really powerful. And the biggest mistakes I see people make with their investments, whether it's, you know, while they're working or whether it's in retirement, is lack of information. People tend to make emotional decisions, and the training revolves a lot around emotion and getting people to make emotional decisions. And emotional decisions, we know, you know, how that works. Like you should probably take two steps back from emotional decisions, gather all the information, sleep on it, do this, do that. Unfortunately, in this industry, and particularly if you're selling products, you know, like annuities or something, it's emotional. Oh, well, gosh, look at what happened to the stock market in 2008. Gosh, look what happened to the stock market back in 2000. What if that happened in your retirement? What would you do? What if you lost this? What if you lost that? What about sequence of returns? What about we've got this bucket strategy, you know. So playing on emotions is something that it's always going to be out there. It's a part of marketing. But we have to be very, very careful. And so the idea is, let's make informed decisions. Let's look at all the investment options that are available. Again, there's a lot of people. We were talking about structured notes. Okay. They're hating on the structured notes. Okay. Fine. But what's your alternative to the structured note? Why don't we have that conversation? Oh, my alternative is an annuity. Oh, okay. Great. Well, let's set them side by side. Let's go through the pros and the cons of the fixed indexed annuity with a guaranteed income versus the structured note. Let's go, you know, down the list on both. Let's figure out which one's better. Or maybe one's not better than the other, you know, maybe a little bit of both. But to just box something out and declare it as, oh, it's a bad investment is, you know, trying to shut people out and protect them, or shield them is a better word, from information that they could potentially be beneficial.
26: Mm-hmm. You know, there's a famous quote from, I think it was Spiro Agnew in 1970, nattering nabobs of negativity. Boys remembered that. And there will always be those people. There will always be those people. So if you'd like to give us a call.
27: Well, then there's the recent version of that, Cheryl, is haters going to hate.
26: Haters going to hate. You are so right. You are so right. I love the translation. Thank you. Okay.
27: The translation, haters going to hate, Cheryl. There you go.
26: Yeah. Here's our number if you'd like to chat with us. 813-797-7000. And we invite you to call anytime during the show that you would like. Give us a call and we'll set aside some time to talk with you more about anything we discuss here on the show, guarding your nest egg. 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
1: 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The note was based on the S&P, gold, and silver, and our clients won't lose principal as long as none of the ETFs are down more than 40% 4 years from when we placed the trade, and the bank guaranteeing them doesn't default. This isn't an offer because we already traded this note and structured notes aren't for everyone. But if you would like to know more about how structured notes work and what we currently have available, call us at 813-797-7000.
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0: 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Now, back to Guarding Your Nest Egg with Mike Lester, the founder of Talon Wealth.
3: This is Guarding Your Nest Egg with Mike Lester. Mike, what's the ideal movie length, do you think? How long are you willing to sit in a seat and watch a movie in the theater?
4: I'm just trying to figure out where we're going with this. How long are you willing to sit in our office and talk about
3: I saw a survey of baby boomers, and it was just one of those things like, what's the ideal movie length? You know, they have all these crazy
4: for
3: questions.
4: Some reason in my mind, it's an hour and a half.
3: Yeah, about that. You're right.
4: In my mind, again, if I get sucked in, I don't want it to stop, right? But that's kind of, you know, that's not all the time, right? How do you see something that, you know what I mean? Like, you're watching the movie and you're really into it, and then you're like, wow, I got to watch this for much, much longer. But
3: does an
4: hour and a half make sense? I feel like they draw things out a little bit.
3: I saw Moana this weekend. You know, the live action? Moana, the Disney live action movie.
4: I don't. Sorry. I need to. I guess I've been.
3: Wow. Okay. Well.
4: What's it called again?
3: Moana.
4: Moana. All right.
3: Okay. Yeah. And Dwayne Johnson's in it.
4: I just, in the last segment, I just got done explaining, you know, I've got all these kids doing birthday parties and stuff. I don't have time for this.
3: He sings a great
4: Moana
3: song you would
4: stuff.
3: Love. Dwayne Johnson does. What can I say? But you're welcome, you know, because he does all these great things for everyone. Anyway, that movie was about
4: managing money for people.
3: It was about 2 hours, I think.
4: Movies. And then did it feel too long?
3: No, it was great. And The Odyssey, which is out now too, is just shy of 3. So that seems like a lot. But I plan to see that too. Do you? It's playing in IMAX right now.
4: Is it Disney again?
3: No. Okay.
4: I mean, is this like Homer's Iliad Odyssey?
3: Yes.
4: Is it along that, or is it some other Odyssey thing?
3: No, it's a new version of The Odyssey. Yeah.
4: Which is not something that I would do on my own, but I would do it with the kids, right? To go watch. So sounds like The Odyssey is a good option.
3: Being a classic.
4: I'm a classic, Cheryl. So
3: you are a classic. That is true. Here's another classic, Mick Jagger. And there was a recent interview with Mick, and he was talking about getting older. And he was saying, physically getting older is not that great. But he said his songwriting has changed, and he really thinks it's gotten sharper and more thoughtful with age. So maybe there are some real positives here to getting a little bit older, in addition to retiring and being able to enjoy all the money that you've put aside all those years.
4: Well, yeah, not everybody's a Mick Jagger, you know, when we talk about money they've put aside over the years. And then also, you know, I think clarity, it makes sense that things might be a little clearer now than they were in the 60s and 70s and 80s, but
3: you may be thinking of that in different terms, maybe due to
4: I think the terms that everybody's thinking of, you know, seeing Mick Jagger, a lot of these artists that, you know, obviously they had some pretty crazy lifestyles, you know, back in the day.
3: True.
4: And seeing what they're doing now is, first of all, it's nice to see them. One way to say is enjoying their retirement, so to speak. Not that they don't still tour from time to time, but that's a big deal.
3: You know, sometimes we tend to look at the negative things, like, you know, the physicality of aging, and you just aren't the same, you know, at 70 as you were at 30. But sometimes there are things that improve with age, and maybe that clarity is one of those things.
4: Well, it could be. I think, you know, for a lot of people. But again, you take a look at, you know, what do people as they age, you know, what are they a lot of times the most frustrated with? And to your point, you know, it's not necessarily their mind, it's their body, mm-hmm. right? Just the ability to do things. And, you know, if we steer this back to a retirement conversation and, you know, it's the ability to do what you want to do when you can do it, but being financially, you know, comfortable to do that as well. And, you know, understanding your investments and how they work moving forward is a big part of that. I think, you know, it's true, but it's a generic thing to say. Everybody wants the best return they can get
3: mm-hmm.
4: with the least amount of risk. And so depending on where you're at least in your mind when it comes to investment options, there's a lot of people out there that are extremely conservative, right? They say, well, listen, I've got my money. It's not worth losing it. You know, there's a lot of people out there where if you could go to the bank and get pick a number, a 2-year or a 3-year CD at 6%, that's what they would do, mm-hmm. right? Because you've got like, I'm going to get my 6%. Don't have to worry about it. FDIC insured, yada, yada, yada. You can't get that right now. You know, that number might be in the fours. But then people are also dealing with just day-to-day concerns. So in the past couple of weeks, and I mean, this is an old story, but you know, my wife, Katie, is still complaining about the price of things at the grocery store. Right. And, we've all seen it. We're all looking at it. It is what it is. You know, the majority of that inflation on the cost of goods happened after all the spending from COVID, right? You pump that money in the economy, it elevates everything. I think a lot of people just expected it to come back down. That's just not how it works. So, you know, the new reality of things costing more, it's where we're at. So if that's not a part of your financial plan, that's, you know, it affects your lifestyle. So when the cost of goods goes up, but your income doesn't go up or the size of your portfolio doesn't go up, then you're having to cut back over time. And that, you know, that's not an ideal retirement plan for most people, right? I talk a lot about maintaining your status of living moving forward. So what that means for people is, all right, well, my cost of living is, so in 2026, it's exactly this. But in 2036, you should expect it's going to be more. So your portfolio and your income needs to grow over time to adjust to that. Otherwise, your standard of living is going down every year for the next 10, 20, 30, 40 years. So this is why we have to be so careful about the investments that we choose moving forward. And, you know, we promote things like actively managed portfolios. So let's not just hang in there. How do you hire somebody, pay them a fee, of course, to manage? Like, so people pay us a fee to manage the portfolio. But the question is, what do you get for the fee? There needs to be a value. So if we can show you a higher average rate of return net of the fee, there's value there. If we can reduce the risk to get that return, there's value there. We also help with income planning, tax planning. We do complementary estate planning, right? So there's value there. I know there's a lot of places that you could go. There's a lot of people that you could trust with your investments and your money. So we're just one of literally, you know, thousands of options. At the end of the day, we sit down, we do complimentary financial planning, we do complimentary analysis, we give away free wills and trusts for estate planning. It's just an invitation to come kick the tires and find out if what we do meets your needs. And if it doesn't, you still get the complimentary financial plan and everything else. You get the free estate planning. But, you know, if you want to take that and do it yourself, that's fine. If you want to take that to your current financial advisor, that's fine. If you're looking at several financial advisors and you decide we're not your cup of tea, that's fine too. You got to figure out what's right for you, but we encourage people to get all of the information so they can make informed decisions.
3: You know, it kind of goes back to what I was saying about Mick Jagger and talking about clarity. And maybe one thing you get with age is clarity about who you are and what you want to do. And if you'd like to talk with the Talon team about how you can achieve your goals, if you know what you want to do in retirement, well, how are you going to get there? And that's one thing you can talk about when you get together. The number to call is 813-797-7000. And let's put some time on the calendar to talk. 813-797-7000. And Mike, you were talking about that comprehensive financial plan. Well, it is complimentary for those of our listeners 55 or older with at least $250,000 put aside for retirement. And then there's also that gift of a will and trust. It all starts with a phone call. 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And Mike, literally what you do is spend time and just get to know each other.
4: Well, yeah, I mean, it's a conversation, Cheryl. I think the biggest compliment that I've gotten over the years just from, you know, people when I meet them initially, you know, when they call in from the radio and then they come in and we're having a conversation is, to me, it's kind of funny, but I've gotten used to it. But I remember the first few times I heard it, they said, well, you sound exactly the way you sound on the radio. And, you know, put yourself in my shoes. You know, I'm sitting there going like, well, that's because I am. But, you know, people hear right. us on the radio and they don't know that. And so I remember the first couple of times, people say, well, gosh, you sound just like you sound on the radio. And I wasn't offended by that, but I was just sort of perplexed. You know, it's like, oh, well, I mean, isn't that the way it should be? You know, right? It's almost like I'm asking him mm-hmm. a question, like, shit, is that, you know, but then people look at you and they go, well, yeah, but we just kind of assume that we wouldn't meet you, or we assume this or assume that. And I think it's just the world we live in, Cheryl, right? I mean, we're pre-programmed to be sort of pessimistic, right?
3: And you assume a certain artificiality.
4: Yeah, and you assume certain things, and you sort of wait for other people to prove to you that they're genuine, mm-hmm. right? And so I get that. So, you know, listen to us having a conversation on the radio. You can kind of hear it, I think, in what we're talking about. But when you actually sit down and go, well, like, actually, you are who you said you are, and you did what you said you were going to do, and it is what it is. But, you know, all we can do is invite you to come in and have a conversation. You know, I'm just speaking from experience. And, you know, at first it was a little odd, people sort of challenging me. And like, you know, wow, you're not actually fake. and then, you know, I'm a real person, not fake. And we do what we said we're going to do. And now I just embrace it. So happy to have that conversation with anybody who wants to have it with us.
3: Stay with us. We'll be right back with more Guarding Your Nest Egg.

0: If you remember dimming and brightening your headlights with your foot while driving, you fit right in with us. 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
1: About 150 signs are posted at Palm Beach County Parks letting taxpayers know that property taxes pay for their maintenance. Another 500 signs will pop up at the county's libraries, fire stations, and other public places ahead of the November ballot question about raising the homestead exemption. FSU election law professor Michael Morley says it doesn't appear the county's breaking any state election law.
2: Somewhat subtle when it comes to political issues. Just so you know, this is where the funding is coming from.
1: A county official tells CBS 12 News that the signs cost just under $3,000, but he did not say how much money is spent on manpower to post them. The Fort Pickens campground in Pensacola Beach is closed until further notice. You can blame Tropical Storm Bertha for the sand and water on the roads. Florida gas prices continue to bounce. AAA says the average cost of a gallon of regular is $3.98 today. With Florida's News, I'm Wayne Rustin.
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4: Remember, the Rays are playing, so you may feel some stop-and-go flow near Tropicana Field in Pinellas. The only other heavy delay is the Courtney Campbell Causeway westbound heading towards Bayshore Boulevard. The rest of the Courtney Campbell Causeway is clear, including eastbound lanes. No issues on the Gandy or Howard Franklin. Actually, the rest of I-275. The only other heavy delays are I-75 north and southbound between 301 and Gibsonton. Also, westbound of I-4 between the west point of the Polk Parkway and McIntosh Road. I'm Brian Black, News Radio WFLA.
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6: A very hot and humid Sunday in store for us with afternoon highs in the low 90s. Feels like temperatures above 100 degrees. We'll have a chance for some showers and storms developing close to our coastline and drifting eastward throughout the course of our afternoon and evening. About a 50% coverage. Some of the storms could be strong to severe, producing some gusty winds and lots of lightning. So make sure you have a way to receive weather alerts. Otherwise, we'll increase those rain chances for the upcoming work week. I'm Max Defenderate meteorologist Zuleika Soler.
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7: 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But if you would like to know more about how structured notes work and what we currently have available, call us at 813-797-7000.
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0: Guarding Your Nest Egg. That's the name of the show. And the host is Mike Lester. I'm your announcer, Gerald White. What do you think? It's something new I thought I'd try. Oh.
1: Well, it's, yeah, there we go. Okay. Do like a smoke show in the beginning and like do a whole thing. It'll be fine.
0: Yeah, you could run through the fire hoop or something. Anyway, last week we talked about barn dominiums. And I was fascinated.
1: Barndo. Remember I sent you the Barndo thing?
0: You did, yes. The Goliath, I think. The Goliath. Something. Yeah.
1: Yes.
0: So anyway, turns out I'm practically the only person.
1: Turns out you're totally wrong. Yeah.
0: No.
1: You're the only person who doesn't know about these things.
0: Yes. Yeah. I talk to everyone. I go, hey, I just learned this new thing. It's a barn dominium. They go, oh, yeah, we know. No, I know. Yeah. Okay. All right. And then I'd go to someone else.
1: No, you've been spending too much time in your garden.
0: I guess.
1: Yeah, you haven't really been. You sent me that picture of those amazing vegetables, peppers and tomatoes.
0: They're like little miniatures. I have a garden of miniature vegetables.
1: Those,
0: yeah.
1: Those are the tastiest ones. Good for you.
0: Yeah, they are good, actually. So back to business here. I saw an Investopedia analysis about how much the typical couple would need to retire comfortably. Now, that's a subject that what?
1: Retire comfortably.
0: Where did you think we were going?
1: Never mind. I'm not going to say it.
0: All right. So the average is, I think, 1.16 million. It depends greatly on the state.
1: By the way,

0: This is your income. These are your expenses. But then maybe you move. I mean, the federal tax for most people isn't going to change, but the state tax can. I mean, you could move to California. Okay. So look at the numbers. Not cheap tax wise to live in California. You know, one of the most beautiful places in the entire world. I don't know anywhere else in the world you can live in one place. And if you want to be in the ocean, you can be in the ocean. If you want to be in the desert, you can be in the desert. And if you want to be snow skiing, you'd be snow skiing mm-hmm. right at the same time. And, you know, California, you can do that in certain places in California. But it's expensive. You can move to other states. I mean, people in California, you know, you start eyeing, like, oh, well, if I go one state over, I don't have any state tax. Okay. I mean, that can be a big deal, but you know, Cheryl, I think, you know, when we have conversations about, taxes and moving, we're also having a conversation about lifestyle.
1: Yes.
0: And
1: yes.
0: Lifestyle is, to me, it's the most important part of our job and, literally our mission at Talon, which is, you know, what is your lifestyle now and how do we help you, you know, at a minimum maintain it moving forward? But hopefully make it better moving forward. And making it better is relative, obviously, to, you know, things like we talk about all the time, but returns on your portfolio, expenses, taxes, all of that. So when we start changing things like taxes, yes, it can, you know, also, you know, potentially improve your outcome. If you reduce your taxes, it can improve your outcome. So if I meet somebody who, you know, pretty flexible on where they live and what they can do, then, you know, that's a very, very specific goal when it comes to financial planning, because, you know, let's plan something around, minimum taxes. Here's where you can go. Here's where your portfolio can make money, pay the least amount of taxes, everything else. That's not the typical conversation. The typical conversation is, well, this is where my family is. This is where my friends are. This is where I grew up. This is where I want to stay. This is a lifestyle I'm accustomed to, and it's the one that I want to maintain. I will pay the taxes. I will do what I need to do. But I need to make sure that I can maintain the standard of living. So that outcome is, or that perception from us and the analysis from us is, okay, let's look at it through that lens. Let's dive in. Let's take a look at where you are. Let's take a look at your portfolio. Let's look at your investments. Let's take a look at how you're invested right now versus, you know, how you potentially could be invested. Maybe the way you are invested right now is optimal. Maybe it's not. I don't know till I do the analysis. Maybe, you know, there's some tax scenarios that you're not aware of. Maybe there, you know, but it's all part of the analysis, Cheryl. And I know when I talk about it, I can ramble on about all the options. It's because my head is full of the options. The problem is I can't dial it in to a specific situation until I'm having the conversation or we're having the conversation with people. Like it's real people having real conversations about their situation. So tell me what's going on. Tell me what your concerns are. Tell me what your expenses are. How are you currently invested? Let's go through the investment options that are available. Let's find out, you know, like we're going to put everything on the table for you. You know, if you worked with us, this is what we would do and this is how we would do it. Now, if you want us to implement it for you, that's fine. If not, that's okay too. But that's the only way I know to do it, Cheryl, which is give you our opinion on how we would do it, right? And how we would do it is it's just how I grew up. It's what I would do for my parents or a friend of mine or anybody else. So it's pretty straightforward. Take it or leave it is kind of harsh, but it is what it is, Cheryl, right? So if what we do is a good fit for you, then you're going to realize it and we're going to realize it and we might move forward together. If what we do and what we do is not a good fit for you, we're both going to realize it. But the only way to get to a decision-making process is to have the conversation, which is why we offer everything complimentary on the front end.
1: If you'd like to talk with the Talon team about how you can achieve your goals, if you know what you want to do in retirement, well, how are you going to get there? And that's one thing you can talk about when you get together. Just give us a call at 813-797-7000 and let's put some time on the calendar to talk. Call 813-797-7000. And Mike, you were talking about that comprehensive financial plan. Well, it is complimentary for those of our listeners 55 or older with at least $250,000 put aside for retirement. And then there's also that gift of a will and trust. It all starts with a phone call, 813-797-7000. You know,

0: You mentioned I grew up in the Midwest, which I did, and, you know, it was quite common. In fact, it was very common that when someone retired, they would move to Florida. And they would tell you all along the way, as soon as I retire, I'm going to Florida. That's what made me think of the relocation, maybe for different reasons now, to be close to grandkids. That's one. You know, a lot of people want to move to be closer to their children and maybe a better climate.
1: Makes sense. Yeah. And I mean, so Florida has been obviously, and you mentioned Midwest, right? So that's, it's important that we, you know, there are plenty of people that will move all the way from California all the way to Florida. But that's kind of a stretch, but it's, you know, just look at lifestyles and what people did. Look at the Midwest and the Northeast. You know, where did, a lot of people vacation?
0: Right. Florida,
1: the Southeast, meaning Florida was convenient.
0: Yeah.
1: And a lot of people in that situation, you know, the South was a retirement dream. They vacationed there. They saw the beaches. They did this and they did. And a lot of them didn't fully move. They go back and forth. And obviously, you know, we were just talking about, you know, taxes and everything else. So Florida has obviously tax benefits when it comes to state tax. If you're moving from a place that has state tax to a place that doesn't, that's potentially beneficial in Florida. But it's different for everybody, Cheryl. And it's a lifestyle. And to your point, to me, it's critical to, you know, when you're having conversations with people about their investments and they want to, and what they want to accomplish, you need to be a really, really good listener. And you need to listen to what people are interested in, and then you need to provide solutions to their concerns. If you're sitting there telling them what they should do with their money, I don't know that, I mean, I know that happens a lot. You know, I've seen it. I talked to a lot of people that were told they should do this. They were told they should do that. I can tell you this. If I was, you know, if I wasn't an investment advisor and I didn't own a, you know, a fiduciary wealth management company, and if I didn't work with people in around the country, and if I was just sort of, you know, I went to work and I built a 401k or whatever my retirement plan was, and I went in and somebody started pushing me in a direction, I can tell you I wouldn't like it. Mm-hmm. Right? I would, and it's just my personality. It's not everybody's personality. I just wouldn't like it. I wouldn't like being told I had to do this. I wouldn't like, feeling pressure. I wouldn't like, somebody trying to scare me about the future and what if the market crashes. I would want to have a conversation with somebody who was just like, eh, all right, well, let's talk about options. Let's go through this. Let's go through that. Let's talk about scenarios. And, you know, I would just be looking for somebody to help me make, informed decisions. And the reason I bring that up is that's how we run Talon Wealth Management, right? And for that matter, the show, Cheryl, right? It's, mm-hmm. It's meant to be informational. It's meant to be, hey, listen, if you heard something that you liked or you want more information, come kick the tires. But, it's not an aggressive sales approach. If you don't like what we do, that's fine. I mean, we're proud of what we do. You know, the term call, you know, if you want to call our baby ugly, that's okay. nobody likes it, but I'm like, oh, okay. You know, like, so it just means you don't agree. Right. And, I'm okay with that, but maybe you do. Maybe you like what we do and how we do it. Your worst case scenario in my mind, if you come and sit down with us, is you know a lot more than you knew before and you have another opinion. That's mm-hmm. all there is to it.
0: You know, you said something a moment ago. I want to go back to just briefly, and it was that take it or leave it line. And that did sound a little blunt, but I knew exactly what you meant. And that is that, you know, if you come in and you talk and we have an honest conversation and then you decide that Talon isn't the best fit for you, that's okay. I mean,
1: the reason what I mean by that is I'm okay with it.
0: Yeah.
1: You know, we're not going to chase you into the parking lot like, oh, wait. No. You know, it's not like that. It's just, we're very confident in what we do and how we do it. I know we're not the right fit for everybody. But the majority of the people pick up on that, you know, just through our show and our other media, and they go like, hey, listen, I think we might be a good fit. I'm going to go kick the tires and see what they're about. And we just kind of take it from there. No big deal.
0: Mm-hmm. Well, I tell you, when you leave after talking with a member of the talent team, it is kind of a big deal because you've picked up so much information that you can take with you to consider as you put together your retirement plan, whether that's with talent or not. And the number is 813-797-7000. We invite you to call now if you'd like, and we'll immediately get you a place on the calendar. Call 813-797-7000. Call us anytime that you have a minute to talk. And don't forget that if you are 55 or older and you've put aside $250,000 or more for retirement, the comprehensive financial plan from Talon is absolutely complimentary and will also give you the gift of a will and trust to help you with estate planning. The number to call is 813-797-7000. And again, call us now if you'd like, or take down that number and call us when you have a moment to talk about planning for your retirement. Stay with us, too, because we have more just ahead as Guarding Your Nest Egg with Mike Lester continues.

0: 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I've lived and worked in the Tampa Bay area for almost 30 years now, and in that time, I've had the pleasure of helping thousands of people retire successfully. Thank you for listening. Hi, this is Mike Lester with Talon Wealth and the Guarding Your Nest Egg radio show, and I have another investment idea for those seeking great returns with limited risk. Recently, we did a structured note for our clients, paying them 18.75% per year for 4 years, and it was great for clients seeking income or growth and principal protection. The note was based on the S&P, gold, and silver, and our clients won't lose principal as long as none of the ETFs are down more than 40% 4 years from when we placed the trade, and the bank guaranteeing them doesn't default. This isn't an offer because we already traded this note and structured notes aren't for everyone. But if you would like to know more about how structured notes work and what we currently have available, call us at 813-797-7000.
1: 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The opinions voiced and information provided in this material are for general informational purposes only and are not intended to provide specific advice or recommendations for any individual.
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0: Guarding your nest egg with nice... My voice broke. Did you hear that? Guarding your nest egg with Mike Lester.
1: I thought you were going to say nice Lester, but that would have been okay.
0: That's what I meant to say. Yeah, I did.
1: All right.
0: So
1: change my name to Nice.
0: We are back. I want to ask you about something. It's the die with zero philosophy. You heard about that? You want to die with nothing in the bank, having spent it all.
1: It's DWZ. All the kids call it DWZ.
0: Do they? All the kids do? So what do you think about that?
1: It's fine. I like that, though.
0: I do, too.
1: DWZ, die with zero. I'm starting a trend.
0: So what do you think about that? I mean, is that even possible? Because I don't see how that could work.
1: And it's not exactly possible, but I don't mind it, actually. It's a fun financial plan to put together. And what I mean by that is there's another one. I want the last check to bounce. I want that. But it's a philosophy where, hey, listen, I worked for this. I'm comfortable getting into my principal. Meaning, die with zero is I don't want to leave money on the table, right? I'll apologize ahead of time. Like, we use numbers all the time and not everybody's there. You know, I use $1 million a lot in an example because it's easy to do percentages on anything that starts with one and ends in zero. Not everybody has that, right? But, the idea of, dying with zero is, last check bounces. The problem is we don't know when we're going to pass away. But what it does mean is you're willing to get into principal. Right. I realize I'm not going to live forever. I've got X amount aside. Let's say it's $1 million set aside. Again, I'm going back to the $1 million number. And there's a way to do a financial plan where the $1 million, you live off of it and it's invested a certain way and it covers your expenses. And depending on what the expenses are and how much you have set aside, the $1 million lasts forever and there's still $1 million. Or there's a way to do it where the $1 million lasts forever and then there's more than $1 million. And there's a way to do it where you're eating into principal. But when you're doing the DWZ, die with zero,
0: right?
1: You have to project, when you're going to pass away. And so it's not a specific number because we don't know. We don't have a crystal ball, right? We're going to pass away. But we could do something like, well, hey, listen, I'm pretty confident I will die before I'm 100. Like, okay. Again, I don't know. Somebody comes to me and I'm like, well, I don't know your family history or anything, but I'd say, all right. Most people historically have not lived to be 100. Now, I could argue that statistics are showing that, that number is probably going to get blown out of the water, here before too long with, current everything that's going on. But let's just say it's 100. We can put together a financial plan that shows that, okay, you're living off of it and you get real close to zero by 100. We could do that, Cheryl. Problem is, if you live to be 105, we would attach a disclaimer to that. Like, oh, okay, we did a plan for you to 100. But if you live to be, 105 and you're living off of Social Security and blah, blah, blah, then, that's on you, not us. So it can be done, but why do you ask?
0: Well, I'm just curious. There was a book, Bill Perkins wrote the book, Die with Zero, and he argues that people should aim to spend or give away their wealth during their lifetime.
1: Sure. I think, it's counterintuitive, I think, for a lot of people because they've spent so much time building the nest egg that, they're going to use for retirement and they've earned it and they built it. And then not everybody, but the majority, I would say, have an idea in place where they want that money distributed, right, where they're gone. It's way more common to have a conversation with somebody who says, like, well, I set this up. I'm not looking to maximize what the beneficiaries get. They can have what's left. I don't want to run out of money. Right. That's probably the most common conversation, which is fine. Right. It's a specific plan. An alternative would be I want to maximize what my beneficiaries get. Okay. We can do that too. But the die with zero is a little different because we don't know when we're going to die, but it's a fun plan. It's like, hey, listen, I saved for this. I built for this. I'm going to enjoy this. And I have had those conversations. It's like, well, listen, again, I was a kid. I grew up. I had kids or beneficiaries. I provided them with shelter and food and clothing and an education. And then, then they went out and built their own lives. Then it's my life back again. And now moving forward, this is what I'm going to do. And I don't want to leave money on the table because leaving money on the table means I'm missing out on things I could be doing, whether it's travel or a car or a boat or, dinners or food and golf, whatever your thing is. So no, I think it's important. It's important to recognize that. And, it's not a bad idea. You do need to plan for it. Yeah. I mean, we can show you how to do it. But you also have to commit to a time frame, to make it work. And, honestly, Cheryl, a lot of people are very willing to do that. Like, nah, I'll never make it there. I'm good with that. fine, let's do it.
0: Well, I kind of like the idea of charitable giving in there too. You know, maybe you don't spend it all on yourself, but you plan to give some of it.
1: Of course. Well, a lot of people do that. Oh, absolutely. Yeah. So you have to understand how much can you give away and not run out? Because, you know, it's nice to think that if you gave it away and then you ran into a, you know, problem, they'd come back and help you. But what if they didn't? And there's a sequence to that. And by the way, through planning and attorneys and estate planning, I mean, there are ways to do all that as well. So, I mean, people that are in that situation, you know, I think it's important to understand what the options are. And it's income planning, tax planning, estate planning. But the investments are critical as well. I mean, there are so many things to invest in. I mean, we have our actively managed portfolios. The idea of an actively managed portfolio is, okay, you pay us a fee to manage your portfolio. And, you know, we'll go back and compare it to other portfolios over time. And as long as we're outperforming those other portfolios over time net of fees, then, you know, it was probably a good investment for you. If for some reason we weren't, probably wasn't a good investment. So, I mean, we need to show individuals how to be more successful when it comes to investing. There needs to be a benefit to paying the fee. If there's not a benefit, there's no reason to work together. But then also, I think, you know, most people just, they want something more tangible in return, right? So how do I get in front of investment options that other people aren't telling me about? And I can tell you, you know, Cheryl, I mean, we're communicating with our clients all the time on all the investment options that are available. And you've heard me talk about this before. You know, we were, you know, SpaceX, I mean, we're going back here, you know, several weeks or, you know, a month or so when the IPO happened. And, you know, it was all in the media. Everybody wanted to be a part of it. I mean, it was kind of, it's not that exciting anymore. You know, it's exciting at the time. Yeah. It was like, oh, wow, you know, and now it's just kind of like, wah, wah, just kind of, you know, kind of hovering around, but it's fine. And our clients, they wanted participation in it, but mostly in the IPO, and it kind of went up and then, you know, kind of leveled out, you know, and then, you know, shot back up again. But I mean, it's been all over the place. So what did we do? Well, our clients are retired close to it. So we just built a structured note around it. And that structured note, I think at the time, you know, we took the current price that it traded on that day. It was a 3-year structured note, meaning it, you know, you don't have to stay, but to get the benefits or the guarantees, you stay 3 years. We had 50% downside protection on the principal and on the income, which is called the coupon. And in that scenario, the only way clients could lose money would be if 3 years from when we traded it, SpaceX was worth less than half of where we traded it at the time on the principal, because we had the 50% downside protection. The only way they could lose the income is if, again, in a given month, SpaceX was trading at less than half of where it had been. And that particular note, I mean, the last time I priced it and we did it for clients was paying, I think, 23.35% per year.
0: Hmm.
1: So, I mean, that sounds like a big number, and it is.
0: A big,
1: but my point is, it's not necessarily right for everybody. I mean, like, if you were interested, we would need to show you. If it was available today, I'd say, okay, you're interested. Here's the prospectus. Here's the risk. Here's the reward. You know, looking back at it now at today's prices for SpaceX, we're like way in the positive. We didn't know that at the time, Cheryl. That's not the guarantee. The guarantee is if it wasn't worth, you know, half or less than where we started, 3 years from where we started, you can't lose principal. I think people are interested in that. I think people might be interested in getting paid 23.35% per year for the next 3 years. I don't think they'd be interested in all their money, but maybe a portion of their money. And if you aren't having conversations like that with the person you're working with, then maybe you should, not maybe you should, Cheryl, I think you don't have information on all the investment options that are available to you. 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That's their opinion. 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You should work with financial advisors that are, again, true fiduciaries that are going to share them with you and make up your own mind what's best for you with all the information. 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
0: 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And Mike, that's our show for this week.
1: Once again, that's our show for this week. Appreciate all the calls this week and the listeners. I mean, the show wouldn't even be possible without you. But at the same time, I know we missed a few calls. I also know several of you called and hung up just to save our number. So call us back or we'll call you back. But again, Cheryl, thanks so much. And we look forward to helping everybody that was listening.

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4: Come Tuesday, Florida is set to execute two death row inmates, marking the first same-day executions in over 60 years. First, former cop James Aaron Duckett is scheduled for the needle at noon, and then 80-year-old Dominic Anthony Ochocone will meet his fate. Former Palm Beach County State Attorney Dave Arenberg says the arduous appeals process is necessary.
5: When it comes to the death penalty, you better get it right every time because no one wants to execute an innocent person.
4: No Florida governor has granted clemency to a death row prisoner since 1976 when Governor Bob Graham granted six. A deadly deputy-involved shooting on Miami Beach is being investigated. One deputy trying to serve a search warrant in connection to the sale of illegal weapons in a residential area met with gunfire. One of two teenage suspects, a 17-year-old, was shot and killed. Sheriff Rosie Cordero-Stutz says the suspect did not drop his weapon.
6: Clearly, this individual, who was already in violation of the law and committing multiple felonies, chose to exit armed and confront our sheriff's deputy.
4: She says the teenage suspect's gun had an extended magazine as well. Aspergillus is growing inside the Beulah Fire Station in Escambia County. Officials say staffers are to avoid rooms where the mold was found. It's common in soil and can cause respiratory problems in some people. Measles cases continue to grow in the U.S. A Johns Hopkins University tracker for health data found there were nearly 2,300 confirmed cases in the U.S. as of July 22nd, passing the amount of cases recorded in all of 2025. Cases have been reported nationally, but concentrated outbreaks have worsened in some areas of Florida with more than 150 cases. The diarrhea-inducing cyclosporiasis bug continues to spread. The Florida Department of Health reports 158 cases in the state so far. With Florida's News, I'm Wayne Roostin.
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8: Going to see some additional volume on I-4 in both directions, moving a little bit slower between I-75 and State Road 39. Also westbound I-4 with delays going from the Summit Connector on-ramp into the 275 interchange downtown. If you're going through Clearwater, westbound Memorial Causeway Bridge remaining packed solid as you work your way to the Clearwater Beach roundabout. And in Polk County, you're going to see in the Alturas section both directions of State Road 60 with closures on the west side of US 27. Steve Foster, News Radio WFLA.
9: A very hot and humid Sunday in store for us with afternoon highs in the low 90s. Feels like temperatures above 100 degrees. We'll have a chance for some showers and storms developing close to our coastline and drifting eastward throughout the course of our afternoon and evening. About a 50% coverage. Some of the storms could be strong to severe, producing some gusty winds and lots of lightning. So make sure you have a way to receive weather alerts. Otherwise, we'll increase those rain chances for the upcoming work week. I'm Max Defender 8 meteorologist Zuleika Soler.
10: Giving peace talks a chance. I'm Jack Callahan, Fox News. America's UN ambassador says there is room for conversation, as Fox's Gernal Scott reports.
11: UN Ambassador Mike Waltz said on Fox News Sunday there is still a chance to negotiate peace with Iran, but if they choose not to come to the table, more strikes will come.
12: Whether that is infrastructure, power that is powering the IRGC and their war economy.
11: Waltz added that should more strikes be required,
12: we have everything we need to conduct this campaign. And this is because of the investments President Trump made right out the gate in our military.
11: Democrats' concerns on what many of them call a war of choice are a major part of their message as we go into the last 100 days before the midterms. Gernal Scott, Fox News.
10: Federal authorities in Germany have taken over the investigation of the attack yesterday on a Pride event in Berlin. They'd been searching for a fugitive suspect from the deadly attack on a crowd near Berlin's Pride Festival. Left one person dead and at least 16 others injured. But At least two German media outlets are now reporting the suspect has been shot and killed in a police operation near Berlin. Several people were also reportedly stabbed in the initial attack, perhaps with a machete. Police had warned the public to avoid direct contact with the suspect, whom they say was likely armed and dangerous. But again, he now has reportedly been killed in a police action. Massive wildfires continue to ravage

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3: Hello and welcome to the show. I'm your host, Pat Campbell. We've got a fascinating program for you today. Our guest today says that there is a youth molecule in the human body, and he says this molecule of youth happens to be concentrated in our skin, hair, eyes, and joints. He says this substance not only dramatically influences our appearance, in other words, how young or how healthy we look, but more importantly, our physical strength, our flexibility, and mobility. This is our ability to do things, lift things, get around, be physical. Today, we're going to learn more about this once mysterious substance and how new breakthroughs are allowing us to get it back and keep it as we get older. All right, Bill Sardi is here. Bill is an author. He's traveled around the world in search of information about hyaluronic acid, or HA, as it's sometimes referred to. He's back from his recent trip to a small village in Japan, where people maintain high levels of HA and are famous for their ability to defy the aging process. Bill, welcome to the program.
4: Great to be with you, Pat. And all your statements to introduce the show today are certainly not overstatements. After years of people using oral hyaluronic acid supplements, well, of course, we're going to give your audience a report today, an update, and an improvement, how things are going, as thousands of people have discovered how this supports, in particular, their joints, but also their skin and their eyes and, of course, their hair and so on. These are the areas where the body actually is highly concentrated in HA. But I want to tell all your listeners to please stay tuned, because there's going to be an offer today from Purity Products, no strings attached. This is an offer from a reputable company that's been in business for years.
5: Just for $5, there's no strings attached, you get to try a bottle of this wonderful new product and make your life simple, make your supplement regimen simple, and save a little money along the way.
3: Now, you say there's a youth molecule in the human body and that it holds the key to the visible signs of aging. Now, you've written about this. You've traveled to Japan to do the research. So tell me about it. What exactly is this molecule you're talking about?
4: Pat, it's amazing that most people don't know this word, hyaluronic acid. And, of course, it's made. It's all over our body. It's in our skin. It's an all-natural molecule. We can get it orally, replace it in our body. But more so, we've learned that the little bit that we can get as a dietary supplement can trigger your body to make more. And, of course, why do we need more? Well, when we're young, we're loaded with this stuff. When we're babies, we have what we call baby fat. It's really baby HA. It makes, as babies fall down and get cuts and scrapes, you notice they never really get any lifelong scars from that because they have lots of HA on board, hyaluronic acid. And to make this easy to understand for the audience, I think we can all appreciate that women have smoother skin and thicker hair and so on. All of that is because estrogen sends a signal to make more HA, and that's why the girls have more limber, flexible joints. They can get in a kind of a lotus posture kind of that men can't get into. They certainly have all of those advantages, and it's because the estrogen sends a signal to make more HA. Now, women have more HA to lose than men do, and you see the skin shriveling up, the joints and so on, as women age. But there's a way to get it back. And, of course, Purity Products for years now has been talking about HA, and they have a new formula just for the joints, HA joint formula. And it's so important today because I think everyone's confused. An article in the New York Times says consumers are confused what to do to support their joints, so people are looking for alternatives. We need cushioning in between the joints, the bones in our joints. When a doctor looks at an x-ray, all he's doing is measuring the space between the two bones there in the knee. So it's about a quarter of an inch space. Without that cushioning, you've got bone rubbing on bone. That's what HA is. It's the jello or the cushioning agent in between our bones. We lose it either due to wear and tear or age, and so we start getting problems. The more that we find pain relief, the more pain relievers we use, the more we're going to use these joints, and then we're going to wear out more bone. And they've noticed this. People who chronically use pain relievers are going to have more bone wear. So what you need is the actual cushioning back there to lubricate the joint, and that's what HA does. That's what HA is. The doctors call it synovial fluid. They actually inject this into joints. Orthopedists do. Dermatologists inject it into the skin. Eye doctors use it as a lubricant during eye surgery. So it's nothing foreign to modern medicine, but it may be new to you as a listener there, and you have never heard about HA before. Well, you need to learn about it. It's a wonderful molecule. It's all natural, and you can get it as a dietary supplement. Purity Products was the first to introduce it. Now, it's a great big long molecule, Pat, that's 6 million Daltons in molecular weight. Think of 6 million paper clips put together. It's big. You can't absorb it, and Purity found a way to knock it down so that it's only about 1,500 to 3,000. That means that you can absorb this orally. We actually proved that in studies conducted at a laboratory right there in Florida, and we're going to tell you more about that, but we proved that it's orally absorbed. Most doctors are told that oral HA cannot be absorbed. That's true if it's the regular HA. It's got to be knocked down in molecular weight. And more important, it needs some other antioxidants to be added with it. We're going to talk about one here in just a moment. But Purity Products is introducing this all-new joint formula for people that are searching for alternatives for their joint health. And, of course, this isn't a drug. It's a dietary supplement meant to, of course, support healthy joint health as we think of it.
3: If you're just tuning in, we're talking with Bill Sardi about hyaluronic acid, or HA. Now, Bill, you said recently that the HA revolution is underway. More and more people are using it. Tell us why HA is such a breakthrough, and what exactly can it do for people?
4: I think the brick and the mortar analogy is probably the best for everybody to understand it. There are bricks in our body, the cells. There's mortar in between, and the mortar is the collagen. Now, within the collagen, not the collagen itself, vitamin C makes collagen, but within that collagen, there's a moisturizing agent that looks like Jell-O. Now, everyone knows you put some Jell-O in the refrigerator and the water separates out after a time. And that's what's happening in our body. We're losing the water-holding molecule, HA. The body is 72% water. And as we lose this, the connective tissue that connects all of our cells, that connects all of everything that we have, begins to lose its water. It separates out, and then we begin to lose the substance, the scaffolding, the support structure that holds our body together. And of course, we begin to wrinkle, we shrivel up, we lose an inch in our height, we see the brain shrivels up in the eye, and so on. All of these things occur with age. And you know, Ponce de Leon was looking for a youth molecule, and he wanted to find it in, of course, the fountain of youth, the water. He was looking for a water fountain. The body needs water, but it has to hold it. And, of course, I want everyone to think of having something like a Jell-O type of a water balloon filled with Jell-O, or one filled with water. Which one do you want? You want the one filled with Jell-O because it's still firm but soft and cushiony. And that's the way our bodies are when we're young babies. Or even a pregnant woman is loaded with this, which is an example of how the HA is made more so at certain times of our life. But as age goes on, we're going to lose it. We're going to see the wrinkles, the thinning hair. We're going to see our joints lose their flexibility. We're just telling people that after thousands of people have tried this, if you're taking glucosamine supplements, it took 13 years for doctors to adopt glucosamine sulfate. It's a regular dietary supplement now in drug stores, health food stores. People ask me, well, why hasn't my doctor told me about hyaluronic acid? Well, it took 13 years for glucosamine. It'll be on the front page of Time magazine. It's just going to take time, and it'll get there because patients are going to take this to their doctors and point it out, as they did glucosamine. The revolution starts with patients and people that have issues and want to have healthy joints and skin and hair and eyes, and want to see some of these useful levels of HA restored in their body.
3: Now, Bill, you've written a great deal about the role of hyaluronic acid in the body's connective tissues. How does HA work in the joints and the connective tissues?
4: It's a natural cushioning agent. And, Pat, we're talking to you about between the bones. It also surrounds the nerves. There's a sciatic nerve. There's an ulnar nerve. There's a carpal tunnel nerve. All of these are going to need the special cushioning that HA can give them. There are people that tell us this stuff works. Here's Ernie writing to me, who actually teaches and plays golf in Dover, Delaware. He found this purity joint formula, and we're telling you it worked miracles for him. Why? Because purity has not only taken EHA, but they've taken a brand new substance called Hydrox that's taken from olives. Now, Pat, you notice you can put a bowl of olives on your table and a year later come back, and except for a little bit of shrinkage due to just a loss of moisture, they're very stable. They're still there. They didn't shrivel up and waste away due to fungal contamination. So there's something very strong in olives. We've known it for a long time. Dr. Roberto Crea, an Italian researcher who's now here in this country, doing some research on hydroxytyrosol extracted from olives and found out that it does some of the same things that the molecules do that trigger, like estrogen does, the production of HA. So we began to think, why don't we combine this wonderful, strong antioxidant from olives into Purity's new HA joint formula? You know, we're getting results like we've never seen before. This is why Bill writes to us this year saying, I'm taking HA for my knees. It's done wonders for my joints. So we get these letters from people. They're unsolicited. You see, this is the kind of thing we hear. And, of course, they're astounded with this. They just can't believe it. Here's someone writing to me. This is Dr. Cal Lee saying, he looks like a man that's 30 years younger, and he says people can't even believe his level of fitness and youthful appearance. And he says, I tell you to tell him, it's just the HA formula. And, of course, he sent us pictures on the Internet how fit he looks for his age. And you're going to look a little younger, because when you were young, you had a lot of this. Now, this stuff works fairly quick, much faster than glucosamine, and it's all safe, all natural. It's Purity's HA joint formula. And, Pat, most of the people who write to me or call me are not people who regularly fall for, you might say, radio commercials. They don't buy stuff off the radio. They just, out of desperation, knowing nothing else worked, thought they'd take a risk. Well, there is no risk today. 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Why would somebody do that? Because they know people who try this say, hey, it really worked for me. That's why they want people to try it.
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3: Now, Bill, you visited this village in Japan, Yuzuri Hari, or as they call it, the Village of Long Life. Now, I understand that the people had unusually high HA levels in this village. What did you find when you met the people? Is it genetic? Is it dietary? What did you see?
4: Well, I went there again for the second time with translators, photographers, and it was easy to understand without studies, even though the town doctor there, Dr. Komori, has identified hyaluronic acid as the very reason why these people in Yuzuri Hara exhibit such youthfulness. And by the way, they have a lady there in her 90s without any aging spots in her skin, perfect skin, no wrinkles whatsoever. People living into their 80s and 90s, look a lot younger, and it all became clear when we were there. Now, they grow a lot of their own vegetables and foods right there near their homes, and they have a lot of fresh foods, and sometimes they have a little extra, so they come down to the vegetable market and bring their goods there to be sold. So we were there taking pictures and interviewing people when 83-year-old Mr. Ishii came driving in on his motorcycle to deliver his vegetables to the fruit market. Pat, where do we have in the United States 83-year-olds driving their motorcycle down to the vegetable market? We don't have it. We followed him to his home where he was up on a 30-foot ladder trimming a tree. He works in the fields about 4 to 6 hours a day. And he introduced us to his neighbor, who was 90 years old without a wrinkle on his face. Neither of them use reading glasses. And, of course, he works about 6 to 8 hours out in the fields every day. This was remarkable. I almost felt, Pat, I was in some sort of a place where the dinosaurs are still living or something. It was so remarkable. These people just exhibit a youthfulness, a flexibility in their joints, certainly a healthfulness that we just don't see everywhere else. In fact, it was so remarkable that the Emperor of Japan actually has visited this village. Pictures were taken there. You could see them all over the village there as they had posted them. So these are the kinds of reports that we hear.
3: Let me ask you a question here. You mentioned glucosamine, and there's another one out there that's pretty popular, MSM. How does this HA stack up against those other ones? The other ones, you have to take them for a while before you even see any results.
4: You do. And most of these are very positive dietary supplements. They certainly have lots of benefits. Glucosamine takes quite a while to kick in. MSM is a wonderful sulfur compound. And again, it's an anti-inflammatory, as are many things like fish oil. And so these are all wonderful, but they're not dealing with the origin of the problem. The origin of the problem is the loss of cushioning in the joint. And if we can just replace this, if we can find a way to get that cushioning back, that's what we call youthfulness. That's what we had when we were young. Here's David writing to me from New York, 25 years looking for something that would help support his lower back. And, of course, he said, I can't believe it now. He says, I can't thank you enough for this product. People have tried all the alternatives. They've searched everywhere else, Pat, and they haven't heard of hyaluronic acid.
3: Now, the reorder rates on HA sort of tell me that things are phenomenal. The product works. The study shows how. But what are the customers saying? What are they telling you candidly? What are they saying to Bill Sardi?
4: If the horses come back to the trough, there must be good water there. It's amazing to me how people say, just keep sending this. It's wonderful. It changed my life. Here's Lorraine saying, I can't believe it, but I'm able to run. I love it. These are online. You can go see some of these comments. Purity Products has it online, where people just log in and tell you. These aren't edited in any way. Here's Brent writing, says, no one at Purity Products made an outlandish claim about HA joint formula, but 3 days after I started taking it, I noticed the difference. This stuff really worked. It's your own personal discovery. That's why Purity Products wants you to have this bottle. Here's Harold, 85th year, he says, I'm in. He says, I'm doing very well on HA. Thank you very much. Here's Jasmine saying, my face looks moist and youthful, and I'm getting people asking me about it. What am I taking? Of course you will.
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3: Bill, let's talk about some of the visible signs of aging and how this HA formula from Purity Products addresses these signs.
4: Well, certainly when we look in the mirror, when we see, well, let's say we're twin brothers, if we're looking, one of us ages faster than the other, how do we know that? And we're looking at our hair, we're looking at our skin, how smooth it is. You're losing HA. That's what your body's telling you. Losing HA and aging are equivalent to the same thing. How do you get it back? How do you get this wonderful youth molecule? There certainly is one. Ponce de Leon was right. The fountain of youth, the body is 72% water, but it needs to be held into a cushioning gel. No, this isn't going to cause water retention. No, it doesn't increase any kind of problems like that. It's all natural. You had a lot more of it when you were young. You just need to get a little bit of it back. I know the more, Pat, that I say good about this, people find it unbelievable.
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7: Florida Democratic Party State Executive Committee is the latest group to voice opposition to Amendment 3 on the November ballot. It asks voters to raise the current exemption for non-school homestead property taxes from $50,000 to $250,000. State House Minority Leader Fentress Driscoll voted against the plan during a June special session.
8: I'm so grateful that the people of Florida will have the final say on this.
7: Governor Ron DeSantis has since backed off support, saying he did not like changes made by lawmakers to protect schools. Lake Eola's beloved swans are on the move in Orange County. Orlando officials announcing the temporary relocation of more than 40 birds following a deadly avian flu outbreak. Nearly 160 residents are displaced after a roof collapsed at the Aviata at Bradenton Villas assisted living facility. Manatee County officials say they're working to find housing for those impacted. With Florida's News, I'm Wayne Rustin.
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11: Some busy traffic on westbound I-4, starting at State Road 39 as you make your way to McIntosh Road. Going through Lake Wales, State Road 60 with multiple lane blockages on the west side of US 27. 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
13: A very hot and humid Sunday in store for us with afternoon highs in the low 90s. Feels like temperatures above 100 degrees. We'll have a chance for some showers and storms developing close to our coastline and drifting eastward throughout the course of our afternoon and evening. About a 50% coverage. Some of the storms could be strong to severe, producing some gusty winds and lots of lightning. So make sure you have a way to receive weather alerts. Otherwise, we'll increase those rain chances for the upcoming work week. I'm Max Defender 8 meteorologist Zuleika Soler.
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1: 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The opinions, viewpoints, and promises made during the following program are not those of WFLA.

0: 40 or 50, or say in your 60s or 70s or even older for that matter. Our guest today says he's discovered something that you can unlock the key to feeling better at any age. This is exciting. What is it? What are we talking about? Why do you need to know about this? Well, stay tuned. Dr. Neil Levin is on the line here. Dr. Neil Levin is a chiropractor. He's a nutritionist. He's a longtime advisor for Purity Products. Welcome, Dr. Levin. So great to have you back on the show today. This is a big story, isn't it?
1: Oh, absolutely, Steve. And let's cut right to the chase here. That discovery you talked about at the top there, it's krill oil, because krill oil is simply amazing for us. It's great for the heart, great for the joints, fantastic for the brain, for the eyes. I mean, I have people coming into my clinic every single day, and they want to feel better. I mean, they want to feel physically better, stronger. They want their joints to feel comfortable, but they want to stay mentally sharp. They want to keep that brain thinking like it did when they were younger. They want to protect themselves from coronary heart disease and maintain those flexible, healthy, youthful arteries for wonderful circulation. Hey, Steve, they want to boost their energy. And
0: absolutely,
1: you know, why not? I mean, we deserve it. And that's what we're going to be talking about here today with this Krill Omega 50 Plus, which is the cutting edge combination, Steve, of krill oil, which is so fabulous for us. But we've infused the krill oil. Now, this is so important. We've infused the krill oil with the high omega 3 concentrated fish oil. You need to do that when you're dealing with krill, because krill just isn't high enough in omega 3. So many other important parameters and virtues, but you got to get that high omega 3 fish oil in there, and we've done that. So this is now the best of both worlds. But we didn't stop there. For the 50 plusers, we've added some vitamin D. We doubled the antioxidant power, and Steve, we actually increased the amount of krill by 67%. So this now becomes the finest omega 3 nutrient in the world, as far as I'm concerned.
0: This is very, very exciting. This krill oil sensation, I mean, it is all over the news, Dr. Neil Levin. Great studies are out there. Many experts are declaring that krill oil is better than fish oil. So give us this lowdown on this Krill Omega 50 Plus formula.
1: Right. Steve, you know, if I told you that there's this one tiny pill that benefits the joints and the brain and memory, mood, coronary heart disease, wonderful for the arteries, makes your hair shine, great for the skin, I mean, what would you say to that?
0: Hey, where can I get this stuff?
1: Right, and we have it. It's Krill Omega 50 Plus, and we're going to give it to everybody for free today. And that's really cool, because Purity wants everybody to try this, because they know they're going to see a huge difference. But get this, on top of that, for the first 1,000 people that call today, we're giving away a second gift, because I just demanded this. You know, when we're dealing with the 50 plusers, and hey, you know, if you're 40 and you feel like your energy is low, this is for you also. But for people 50 and over, we're also giving away free B12 energy melt. I demanded this because, hey, as we're getting a little older, we don't absorb that B12 as well, and I want you to feel the benefits from this Krill Omega 50 Plus. I'm going to jack up those B12 levels for you today as well. You know, what a value proposition.
0: You know, when it comes to your health, it really is a win-win. This is amazing. I heard you say that this can actually reduce the risk of coronary heart disease. When you hear that, whose ears don't perk up after that? How exactly does that work anyway?
1: Right. Well, Krill Omega 50 Plus, remember, this is the combination of krill oil with the high omega-3, highly concentrated fish oil. So it's much higher in omega-3s than most krill oil formulas would be. So when we're dealing with the high omega-3 fish oil, we're talking about support for the HDL cholesterol, healthy, youthful, flexible arteries. That's so great for the circulation, heart muscle strength, platelet activity, red blood cells that stay nice and soft and flexible so they can work their way through those little capillaries. Oh, what about triglycerides? That becomes so important. So this Krill Omega 50 Plus supports the heart in so many ways. And you know, the bottom line is we need to think about this, because as we're getting a little older, 50 plus, maybe mid 40s, certainly 60s and 70s, it's decision time. I mean, you know your body's not working the way it did when you were in your 30s.
0: Exactly.
1: The energy might not be there. You need to make a decision. Are you going to take it laying down and just let yourself get old? Or are you going to do something about it? Are you going to stay physically active? Are you going to do the things you need to stay healthy? And getting these omega-3s, the krill oil, the vitamin D, the antioxidants make such a difference. This is a game changer for anybody in that 50-plus age group.
0: Doc, this is absolutely great information. I know that omega-3s are best known for their cardiovascular benefits, and they're certainly also known as brain food. Now, we've discussed this in some of the past shows. If you would, Fred, touch on the brain benefits for our listeners listening out there today, and tell us why you say that supplementing with omega-3s isn't just a good idea for the brain, but an absolute necessity.
1: Oh, this is such an important point that you're bringing up. Absolutely. For brain health,

0: we must get these omega-3s back in there. You know, when you think about omega-3s and you think about brain health and memory and mood and feeling sharp, you really want to single out the DHA component. That's the docosahexaenoic acid. You know what, Steve? Your brain is 60% fat by weight. And of that, 25% needs to be DHA. You know what I use an analogy in my practice? People understand calcium and bone health, right? If you don't have calcium in your diet and you don't supplement with calcium, your bones are going to get brittle and weak. That's right. What happens to bones. Bones need calcium for their normal strength and structure. Now, with the brain, it's the same. DHA for normal structure. We use this for one brain neuron to communicate with another, to build out the brain, the serotonin, the dopamine, all the feel-good neurotransmitters. So must have it, must get it back in there. So important. And with this Krill Omega 50+, we've increased the level of DHA because we put the concentrated omega-3s in there. Now, with Krill Omega 50+, you're going to get 130 milligrams of DHA per serving, Steve.
1: Wow.
0: The leading brand of krill oil, you're going to get 24.
1: Excellent.
0: 24 in the leading brand, you're going to get 130 with Krill Omega 50+. That's why this is so incredible for the brain.
1: This is absolutely exciting. I got to tell you, though, during the last Krill show that we did together, you totally shocked me, Doc. I remember this specifically. You said that...
0: Tell me, I'm on the edge of my seat. What did I say?
1: You said, and I remember, that the studies show that krill oil improves joint comfort in just 7 days. Now, if the benefits for the brain and the heart didn't perk my ears up, that certainly would. If you would, touch on this study and tell us how this works.
0: Right. That was a great study. In fact, that's the reason I started taking krill oil about 5-6 years ago. Mm-hmm. A pilot study, double-blind, placebo-controlled, exactly what you want to see out of the Journal of the American College of Nutrition. Now, participants got 300 milligrams of krill oil or placebo. Now, remember, in Krill Omega 50+, we're giving you even more. We're giving you 500 milligrams of krill oil, so even more potent. But the participants in the study that got the krill oil got some amazing joint benefits, Steve. Get this. In just 7 days, and you remember this from the last show, but in just 7 days, they were 28% more comfortable. That's a jaw-dropper. When I read that, I immediately went out and bought my first bottle of krill oil. But after 30 days, they were 38% more comfortable. The researchers didn't stop there. They looked at flexibility of the joints. They looked at function of the joints. All improved. And I call this the krill oil advantage. So if you're out there and you're taking fish oil, well, fish oil is great. I mean, fish oil is in here. It's so important, but you're not going to get the same joint advantages just on krill. You're not going to experience this joint comfort benefit that we get specifically from the krill. And remember, in Krill Omega 50+, we've jacked up the levels of the krill 67% more. So in terms of dosage, fantastic.
1: That's big. That is absolutely big. Hey, I was on the website, and the testimonials on the Krill Omega 50+, they're incredible. I mean, people obviously love this product. I'd like to share a couple of my favorites here.
0: Sure.
1: Believer writes in, she's a female age 45 to 54 from Georgia. She rates it 5 out of 5 stars. She writes, "This has helped. Less grind on my knees when climbing up the steps. Beneficial to my overall health, both physically and mentally. I just feel better," is what she said. Also, Safety Susan, age 55 to 64 from Sacramento, California. She writes to 5 out of 5 stars. "I was a little worried about fishy aftertaste. However, I have not burped it even once." She goes, "I like it better than regular fish oil. The capsule size is smaller and it's easy to swallow." This is big. The capsule size being smaller.
0: You know, and I'm really glad you picked that one out, because Safety Susan picks out a very important point there. I don't think we've really harped on this enough, because people have trouble swallowing those huge horse pills, you know, those huge omega-3 pills. These are tiny. So this is why this is such a breakthrough. These capsules are so small and easy to swallow. Anybody can easily swallow them. But at the same time, we've increased the dosage of krill by 67%. We've boosted the antioxidant power. The vitamin D is in there. We supercharged the whole thing with the high omega-3, highly concentrated fish oil. So important for the heart. So yeah, Safety Suzanne, she really nailed it there. I want to read one more. This one in front of me, Blessed. She's in the 55 to 64 age bracket, Fort Worth, Texas, 5 out of 5 stars. She writes, "I was experiencing brain fog. I couldn't remember things at work. Felt I was slowing down mentally. Purity was offering a free bottle. I've been taking it for a year, and I swear by it. I have experienced a difference in my brain and body. Good for you, blessed. You know
1: what?
0: I'm not surprised at these testimonials at all because, again, I take this product myself. Mm-hmm. It's fabulous. My patients love the Krill Omega 50 Plus. They feel it in their joints. They feel it in their brain. They feel it in their energy, their circulation. They just feel better. That's what everybody tells me when they get in this Krill Omega 50 Plus.
1: Now, Dr. Neil Levitt, talk for a minute, if you would, about the B12 Energy Melts, too. This is really an exciting addition.
0: So important.
1: You gave these away in our last Krill show as well, and the feedback has been absolutely overwhelming. People simply love the energy, the pep, the vigor they feel when they have their B12 levels restored with these. And now Purity's going to do it again. So two free bottles here today for the listeners. Tell us about this.
0: Yeah, remember, first of all the listeners today that pick up the phone and call are going to get a free bottle of this Krill Omega 50 Plus. Amazing. But now the B12 energy melts. Why are they here? I said to Purity, I said, guys, we're dealing with the 50 plusers here. Even people of 40, 45, 50, 60, 70, they're having more trouble absorbing the B12, and B12 is critical. Do you think B12? Think energy. If your energy is low and you're in your 50s or 60s, I mean, it may be a B12 issue. 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We need that to carry oxygen to the tissue, so important for energy. 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
1: 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Now, Doc, I've seen these ads where they say that krill oil is 48 times stronger than fish oil. Is that true? Does that make any sense?
0: Well, you know, obviously these are the krill guys talking, right?
1: Right.
0: But you could look at it both ways. Let's get into krill in just a moment. But first, let's pat the fish oil guys on the shoulder because, you know, you could say that the fish oil is better and stronger, but we're talking about the concentrated high omega-3 fish oil here because it's higher in the omega-3s, the EPA and DHA that are so important for the heart, heart, the brain, the memory, mood, your eyes, your skin, your hair, your nails. So in one sense, you could say, well, the fish oil is better. But in another sense, I have to hand it to the krill guys, because in terms of antioxidant power, krill oil is extraordinary. And it's because there's a molecule in krill oil that's naturally occurring called astaxanthin. And this astaxanthin, Steve, this is one of the most powerful antioxidants we've ever discovered. Steve, by one measure of antioxidant activity, it's 6,000 times stronger than vitamin C.
1: Wow.
0: So amazing antioxidant power in the krill. And now, as we're getting older, 50-plussers like myself, I'm 52, and we don't make as many antioxidants naturally. Our antioxidant systems are kind of slowing down, and at the same time, we're producing more free radicals naturally. This is why we call it Krill Omega 50+, extra antioxidant power and extra krill. Remember, 500 milligrams of krill instead of 300, that's 67% more, plus the vitamin D, so important for us, and this is just incredible value. I have folks, they were going out and they were getting the krill separately and the fish oil separately, the antioxidant. You could spend $75 doing that.
1: No kidding.
0: You're getting it all for free today. This is the best of both worlds, this combination product with the krill and the fish oil. It's not one being better than the other. They're both great, and this is the best of both worlds.
1: You know, thank God for Purity products. I'm serious. Seriously, because when you think about where our food supply has gone and where we are today, we have to have something that allows us to feel better as we age, to age gracefully. It's amazing to me as we talk
0: about
1: this.
0: And that's why I love the way that Purity gives away the free bottles. Because, you know, people can be skeptical.
1: Sure.
0: They should be skeptical. But now they can be skeptical, and they say, okay, you know what? This sounds pretty important. I'm going to give this a go. It's only going to cost me $6.95, and they get it, and they try it out. And what they start to see, because it doesn't take long, remember that joint study, 7 days, 28% more comfortable, what they start to see is, hey, I'm more comfortable. I feel better. They notice their energy is better, and they realize, hey, you know what? This is important. And they tell their friends, and they tell their relatives, and they tell their loved ones. And Purity's been doing business this way for, I don't know, 20 years now. And, you know, this is a great testimonial by Gracie. 5 out of 5 stars, she writes, it works. I feel a difference in my joints after only 1 week. Also, you have the nicest staff. That's what Gracie writes. You have the nicest staff. People are going to appreciate working with Purity. They're a fantastic company. They put their money where their mouth is. They give out free bottles, and you try it, and you're like, wow, this is great stuff. Thank God for Purity.
1: Let's talk about the heart health for a moment. It's probably the single greatest concern that people face as they age. So anything that we can do to boost heart health becomes really a top priority. You know this, I know this, and those folks out there know this as well. And I know you mentioned earlier that omega-3s literally lower our risk of coronary heart disease. Do I have that correct? Because that's a big statement.
0: You know, absolutely. I mean, protecting the heart, this is what put omega-3s on the map back in the 70s. Dr. Dierberg discovered, you know, how protective they were for the Eskimos.
1: Right.
0: But bottom line is, omega-3s protect our heart in so many ways. They promote a smooth, rhythmical heartbeat, important for the body's normal inflammatory response in the heart muscle, inside the arteries and veins. They promote those youthful, flexible arteries, so important for circulation. They promote healthy blood platelet activity, healthy red blood cell activity. They support a healthy blood pressure. That's very important. Triglycerides. So they do so much for the heart. So simply amazing cardiovascular protection with these omega-3s.
1: Doc, this study you sent me on this omega-3s and the memory is amazing. It seems that the participants taking omega-3s had some pretty incredible benefits here. When you talk about memory, that is something that kind of slips as we get older. Tell us more about this, would you?
0: Right. This was a great study because what they did here was very interesting. This out of the journal Neurology. And what they did is they checked the omega-3 level in the red blood cells of women, 1,000 women, older women. So this is a big study, 1,000 women.
1: Mm-hmm.
0: But then again, 8 years later, and the women were on average 78 years old at this point, they did MRI scans of the women's brains. And what they found, Steve, this is so amazing. They found that the brain volume for the women that had more omega-3s in their red blood cells,
1: mm-hmm.
0: the women that had more omega-3s in their red blood cells, they had higher brain volume. They were actually maintaining more of the youthful size of the brain. Their brains were bigger. You could see it plainly in the MRI measurements. That's really
1: great.
0: Cool. But not only that, there's a very important part of the brain known as the hippocampus, a very important part of the brain that facilitates learning, facilitates memory. And there was greater brain volume in the hippocampus for people that had more omega-3s in their red blood cells. That's how you can really measure how much omega-3 someone's taking in. So if you take omega-3s, you will raise your omega-3 index. We know this. It's a fact. You take omega-3s, you raise that. So you want to have more omega-3s in your bloodstream. Very important. That's how it infuses into all the cell membranes, into the joints, into the brain, etc. So take the krill omega 50 plus. You get the krill oil, 67% more krill oil. So fantastic for the joints. You get the high omega 3 fish oil, vitamin D in there as well, astaxanthin for extra antioxidant power, and protect that brain, protect your memory, facilitate that quick, that youthful thinking that's so fun to have. When you feel sharp, when you feel like your brain is working great, you have that brain energy, it's more fun. It's more fun to be a conversation. You feel better. You wake out of bed. You have that energy. You feel mentally alert. You feel alive. That's the way I want to feel. That's the way young people feel. That's why we put this in this Krill Omega 50 Plus. We want people to feel younger. We want people to maintain their youthful vigor and attitude. And that's what this Krill Omega 50 Plus is all about.
1: All right. I got to tell you, Dr. Levin, I take the Krill Omega 50 Plus. And one of the things that I absolutely love about the pill is that it's so small. I mean, it's so easy to take and so much better than trying to swallow one of those omega-3 horse pills, you know, the bigger ones. Anyone can take these with ease, and that's what's great about it. Tell us, how did you supercharge this formula while at the same time shrinking the capsule size? How do you do that?
0: Right. It's so amazing. This is really a breakthrough, Stephen. I mean, for those of you that are picturing this huge omega-3 pill, it's not like that. These are tiny. Anybody can swallow these. And now with our lemon lock flavor system, which I didn't even talk about before, you open the bottle up, Steve, it smells like lemon. We lock in the freshness. 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So an incredible value, and here's what I want you to do. Pick up the phone pretty quick, because believe it or not, 1,000 sounds like a lot, but it's not, Steve. On bigger radio stations, they move fast.
1: Right,
0: so
1: right.
0: Call soon. 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Everybody's getting that. Don't worry. You're definitely going to get that. But if you're one of the first 1,000 callers, then you get the free B12 Energy Melt. So, no, we need to talk about that one more time. But I want you to get that, too, and I demand this, because this is Krill Omega 50 Plus. Hey, if you're in your 40s and you feel run down, it's great for you, too. But 50s, 60s, 70s, folks in that age bracket, they're not absorbing the B12 as well because they're losing some of the intrinsic factors in the GI tract that are responsible for absorbing the B12. So now you put the B12 Energy Melt on your tongue, tastes delicious, and it just gets in there and boosts up those levels of B12. What do you feel when you boost your level of B12? If you had been low, you feel more energy because B12 helps make the red blood cells, carry oxygen to the tissues, helps burn your carbs for energy, great for the hair, skin, and nails, great for so many things. 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
6: The city of Port St. Lucie is the latest to warn against the passage of Amendment 3.
7: During a workshop this week, the city manager told city council members an increase in the homestead exemption would cause the city to lose over $48 million in property taxes over the next 2 years. The vice mayor asking police chief Leo Niemczyk for the outlook of his department.
8: We'll have to reduce the size of the force.
7: The chief won't be getting the funding for 10 new officers he expected in the upcoming fiscal year, but his budget's actually rising by nearly 10%. I'm Joel Malkin.
6: A 41-year-old Miami woman on the FBI's most wanted fraud list is tracked down and arrested in Jamaica. Elaine Esco is one of six people accused of stealing $32 million in COVID-19 relief funds. Martin County Sheriff's Major Ruben Romero says it was a sophisticated operation.
9: People took advantage of a situation that was supposed to be to help people, give them some financial stability, and this lady took advantage of it, stealing in the millions.
6: She was supposed to appear in federal court last year, but disappeared. A Tinder date turns dangerous when investigators say a 67-year-old Sumter County resident of the Villages pulls a gun on a woman he met through the app. Sheriff's office says David O'Brien chased the woman and her three friends and forced their car off the road and into a pole, then pulled a gun demanding money from one of her three friends. They managed to escape and call 911. O'Brien was arrested, but he was released from jail on bond. A person's body is found in the street in Sarasota County, and Venice police are looking for a suspect in the suspicious death. It happened about 11:30 last night, but investigators think this is an isolated incident and there is no threat to the public. A spoiled sport is behind bars in Miami. Doral police say former professional Uruguayan tennis player Nicolas Pardodier was arrested after he threatened employees and damaged tennis rackets at the Tennis Plaza sporting goods store Saturday. With Florida's News, I'm Wayne Rustin.
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12: Going through St. Pete, you're going to see delays on northbound 275 from 28th Street South all the way up to 22nd Avenue North. Also on the interstates, heavy traffic on eastbound I-4 from I-75 over to the way station at mile marker 12. Left shoulder blocked with a current collision. This is also causing eastbound 92 to be backed up with alternate volume as you pass through there. And in the Lake Wales area, State Road 60 with multiple lanes blocked off on the west side of US 27. Steve Foster, News Radio WFLA.
13: I'm Justin Mosley here with your Max Defender 8 forecast. Another hot and humid afternoon of weather for the Bay Area with temperatures in the lower 90s. However, it will feel more like 100 degrees. Most of the thunderstorms will be found inland. For tonight, we'll see numbers settling into the lower 80s. It will be quite steamy under a partly cloudy sky. And as we all get back into the swing of things for a Monday, scattered storms will be in the mix in a high temperature of 90 degrees. That is your weather forecast. I'm Max Defender 8 meteorologist Justin Mosley.
14: This is a Fox News alert. The Berlin driver is dead. I'm Carmen Roberts. Police in Germany say they confronted and shot and killed the suspected terrorist responsible for the deadly van attack on a Berlin Pride event yesterday. Authorities say that all evidence points to this being an Islamic terror attack.
5: because the suspect is a known radicalized member in Islamic circles. He's been identified by police as 21-year-old Abdul B, a German citizen born in the country but has family ties to Lebanon. He's known by police after committing other crimes in the past. Authorities didn't share what those were. Police believe Abdul was driving a white van that drove into a crowd near Berlin's massive Pride Festival Saturday night. It appears he crashed into a tree before police say he got out of the vehicle and stabbed several people with a machete.
14: Fox's Rebecca Castro. In the Middle East, the shooting may have stopped, but the pressure has not. The U.S. pauses strikes on Iran and is ramping up diplomatic efforts.
15: The White House has indicated that a variety of options remain on the table for President Trump as he explores options involving force and diplomacy. Now, the U.S. naval blockade remains in effect as the economic pressure is being felt inside of Iran. As U.S. and Iranian officials say diplomatic efforts are ongoing to reach a deal that could end the current escalation, the Iran-backed Houthis in Yemen are once again in direct conflict with Saudi Arabia after attacking two Saudi-owned oil tankers last week. The Saudis responded with heavy airstrikes against the Yemen-based proxy group. The Houthis then ramped up attacks on Saudi oil refineries, launching new missiles over the weekend.
14: Fox's Trey Yingst reporting from Tel Aviv. President Trump has warned Iran to rein in the Houthis or face what he calls major military punishment over continued attacks on commercial shipping. 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
19: Listen as Clay Travis and Buck Sexton recap another week of exposing hypocrisy and fight to protect our freedom. 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
20: Welcome, everybody, to the Clay and Buck Radio Greatness Underway. Also podcasting and streaming on YouTube, I might add. A lot of things happening. Hey, everybody in YouTube world. And some of you have realized that we talk to you live on that stream. We jump in and out and say hello. So it's a great place to give commentary running in real time as we bring the news to you like 11th straight night here. Of strikes. U.S. forces completed airstrikes, degrading Iranian military capabilities. We'll give you the updates on this. This is an ongoing story. There's not a huge amount of day-to-day change other than it's a bit of a attrition situation. It is how long can they take punishment before they change their negotiating posture? And we shall see how that goes. Trump also approved a U.S.-Saudi civil nuclear deal, Clay, giving everyone a sense of how close and cozy ties are becoming between our government and the Saudi royal family. We'll discuss that. We've got a lot of things today that are in the mix, a bunch of things Trump said. More on the New Jersey voter errors. Remember, Clay, these are errors that never happen. And then after we're all shouted at that they never happen and we have proof, no, they happen. Then they say, okay, well, we promise this is the only time it has happened, to which a lot of us say, not so fast. So we shall have that discussion for sure. And then some great stuff from our friend, Representative Brandon Gill. A lot of things to hit, but I think we should start because we will have some fun with this one. We talked yesterday about Zohran Mamdani. who is the Democrat getting the most attention of anyone in America right now on the left, on the hard left in particular, Zoran Mamdani, saying that he is investigating ways to arrest a foreign head of state for crimes under the ICC. And Clay and I looked at each other, and I don't even have a law degree. Clay does. And we're like, but he has no statutory authority to do anything even close to this. And I would argue if you did do something close to this, he would be infringing upon federal authorities in ways that could get him criminally in trouble. But here is Mamdani last night giving a little speech about this. Cut five. Play it.
0: As I've said, I agree with the ICC that Benjamin Netanyahu should be arrested and tried for his crimes, as I do for anyone else charged by the ICC. My administration has reviewed every avenue available under applicable law to determine whether New York City could execute the International Criminal Court's arrest warrant if Benjamin Netanyahu came here. It is clear that we do not have the independent legal authority to enforce this warrant. The federal government, however, does, and I call on them to join the ICC and execute this warrant. And I want to be equally clear. Benjamin Netanyahu is not welcome in New York City.
20: Clay, backing off, but saying some very nasty, and I might add, completely untrue things about Benjamin Netanyahu, the Prime Minister of Israel.
21: Okay, two things that I think are important here. First of all, any first-year law student in America could tell you that a mayor cannot arrest in the United States a foreign dignitary and hold him accountable for international criminal rights law. Okay? Like, and so Mamdani said in the campaign, I'm going to do it, right? He campaigned on arresting Benjamin Netanyahu. We told you that he didn't have the legal authority to do it. I suspect, Buck, that someone inside the Trump administration reached out to his team and said, hey, if you do this, you will actually be the one who is violating American law, and you will be arrested, and we will prosecute you to the full extent of the law. And then Mamdani has decided that he's going to back up. Second, and I think this is really important, there has been a calculated and I think highly successful campaign to try to turn Israel into the bad guy, particularly as it pertains to young people in this country. And they say, oh, Israel makes every decision in America. And they say, oh, Israel is dictating all of American politics. Look at what AIPAC spends, everything else. If Jewish voters in the United States, and if Israel in general, had real strong control over United States politics, do you think, Buck, that they might not allow someone who genuinely detests, I do believe this, Israel and, frankly, Jewish people and is anti-Semitic? I believe Mamdani and his wife have given us quite strong evidence that that's the case. Don't you think that given that New York City, as you well know, having grown up there, which has the largest per capita population of Jewish people in America, I think that's accurate. I think I'm correct in that. Don't you think they would at least have the political wherewithal to elect someone in the city where they have the largest population that didn't hate them? And yet Israel and Jewish voters in the United States is so impotent in many ways when it comes to picking elected officials that they can't even get a New York City mayor who doesn't hate them. I will point out, Mamdani didn't go, Buck, to the Jewish Day Parade. You may know what it's officially called. They have all the different ethnic groups have parades. I think he went to 20 other different ethnic group parades, and he became the first New York City mayor not to go to the Jewish parade, the Israeli parade, whatever it is, the ethnic parade, since the 1960s, I believe. So this guy has told us what he is and what he believes. And I do think that a lot of young people out there in particular need to understand that they're being sold a bill of goods by people who support Mamdani and beyond, that Israel is somehow this great corrupting force of immense power in the United States. It's just not true.
20: But he's not really even leaning in here in the speech that he gave, which there's also a part of this that's like, why is a mayor? Now, he did all of this for the attention, to be clear. He did the little video because he wants attention. His supporters love this. He threatened. We said it yesterday. So you can go back and rewind the tape. He wasn't going to arrest Netanyahu. But even making noises about it is so beyond the pale and would be so such an egregious abuse of, well, really, it's his lack of authority to do so as the mayor of a city in America. that it was going to get attention. So it was supposed to be inflammatory. But I have to tell you, Clay, he's not just talking about Israeli influence. And when they say Israeli, they mean Jewish. Okay, they use these terms as synonyms. They're not worried about Arab Israeli influence in America. They're talking about Jewish influence. But he started to say some things that were just grotesque. I mean, he's saying that that Israel is intentionally targeting children, that Israel is blowing up children, blowing up. He said something about neonatal hospitals, destroying intentionally neonatal hospitals. The record on this is very clear. First of all, Gaza and the Palestinians started this war. That's just a fact. They wanted a war. When you do what they did on October 7th, you are inviting a war. It is like on 9/11. No one is going to make a persuasive case. Oh, but your policies in the past we disagree with. You come in, you run planes into our buildings. We're coming after you. You do what they did on October 7th to the Israelis. They're going after them. Full stop. That's what any nation, any group of people would do. But Clay, the Palestinians wouldn't even give up. I mean, the Gazans wouldn't even give up the hostages that they took to stop the conflict. And they hide, like the psychotic cowards they are, military bunkers and weapons. And that's all a war crime. Putting your missiles and putting your rockets under a hospital so that you can keep firing them at civilian areas, that is itself a war crime. But Mamdani doesn't talk about that. Mamdani doesn't talk about who started the war. Mamdani doesn't talk about the fact that there are 1.7 million Gazans, and the claim is that 60,000 of them have died. Israel could have leveled the whole place and killed every single one of them. Why are 1.65 million, give or take, Gazans still alive if genocide was actually what they wanted? It's just all lies, man. I mean, this is what's, and it's not enough to just say he's an idiot, and it's because he's tapping into something that we all know is there, which is a rise, not just on the left, but also on the right, in some corners of the right, of lies about the state of Israel as a means of attacking Jews by proxy. That's what's really going on here.
21: Yeah, look, I just think it's so important because in the wake of Charlie Kirk's death, I believe there has been a very calculated and frankly intelligent, from a media perspective, calculated decision to try to turn Israel into the bad guy. And I believe they went into a lot of young people who were consuming Charlie Kirk's content, young men, and they were able to target them on the TikToks and the Instagrams of the world. And they have convinced them of the fact that Israel is actually the bad guy in this war. And a lot of these young kids have bought into it. And I would just point out that Mamdani is leaning into this in a big way. The entire Democrat Party is now fractured on the question of, do you support Israel or Hamas, Palestine, however you want to classify the other side? They just had a vote in the House of Representatives, and it split basically 100-100 in the Democrat Party. And I think Mamdani's argument that Israel is the bad guy is going to take over as the predominant opinion in the Democrat Party going forward. And I think, by the way, the political ramifications of this, leaving aside the moral, the political ramifications of this are, Buck, I don't think that Josh Shapiro, who is Jewish and a very successful Democrat governor of Pennsylvania, I don't think he's nominatable as a Jewish person. I don't think the governor of Illinois right now, J.B. Pritzker, is also Jewish. I don't think that he is capable of getting the nomination. I think there is such a profoundly anti-Jewish, anti-Semitic element of the Democrat Party that I think it may end up costing them John Fetterman, who is strongly committed to Israel here. And so I think it's important to recognize the realignment here. And Buck, I would say this, and we reached out to our friend Carol Markowitz to see if she could come on, because I think she's done a great job talking about this. I think a lot of Jewish voting Democrats, a lot of them may not be particularly religious in nature, but they are Jewish. I think a lot of them are having a, if they are paying attention, the Democrat Party that they grew up with no longer exists. And you can see this in the data in your hometown in New York City. The ratings for Fox News have skyrocketed among Jewish viewers because MSNBC and CNN have largely turned into anti-Jewish networks. And as a result, people are going and watching Fox News now. A lot of people, they're very popular in the Jewish delis in New York City now, which you wouldn't have anticipated in 2004 or 1994 when Fox News launched.
20: Well, you are never going to have a Democrat party that will condemn non-white Democrats, so black and brown Democrats primarily, for attacking Jews as anti-Semitic. It's just not going to happen. They're going to be allowed to keep saying what they're saying in the Democrats. So if it bother, it doesn't really bother Bernie Sanders because he's a communist first and Jewish second. You have to remember that. He figures we'll sort it out later. Let's just have a communist take over and then they'll be fine with my Jewishness, or that's a secondary issue for him. For a lot of other American Jews, though, they see what's going on. They say, no, I'm not making that bargain. I'm not going to assume that the anti-Semitic brown and black Democrats like the Rashida Tlaibs, et cetera, will want to be friends and everything will be fine as long as we're trying to achieve communism together. So they're not sold on that, which is the smart position, I might add, historically and at present. But the Mamdani thing, man, this guy, he's tapping into something. Look, he's the new AOC is really what's gone on. AOC has actually moved a little bit more into the Democrat establishment column, because I think she's going to be in the conversation, yes, certainly for president. She is old enough. She's 36 or 37 now. So she could be at least a candidate, you know, by constitution. So now Mamdani is the guy. And this is why you have these radical left influencers and these other people hanging out with him. And for anybody who wants to ignore this stuff, remember, they don't care if they're that popular. They just want to find ways to achieve power. And once they have power, they'll enforce their will upon you. They're not actually looking for a mandate, everybody. The commies are never looking for a mandate. They're looking for a fist with which to pound you. Keep Mamdani, that in mind.
21: We're actually somewhat fortunate that Mamdani is not eligible to be the Democrat nominee for president, because Buck, I think he would win the nomination, and I think he would be a highly valuable and credible and articulate version of far left communism that a lot of young people would be susceptible to. I think honestly we're lucky that he can't run, because I think he's far
20: he honestly reminds me a lot of, he reminds me of Vivek if Vivek became a radical left wing communist. I mean, they have sort of a similar public persona, how they handle things, very slick, very good on their feet. So he's like commie Vivek in a sense. I mean, there's definitely a look, Vivek is he's running for Ohio governor as a Republican. He's very slick, very good on his feet, very smooth talking. So, you know, this works is the point. In the media environment where we have clips going viral on TikTok and other things, if you happen to be glib and quick on your feet, very potent. It's a very potent.
21: Smile, man. Don't underrate the ability to smile while gutting people. I'm telling you, it doesn't translate as when you smile, when you say something. That's the one advice I think Trump could have. If Trump has a great sense of humor, if you could subtly alter Trump a little bit, if he leaned into humor a bit more, I think he would be an even more effective politician than he is now. If he smiled some more, because he looks so stern all the time, it works on social, man. And y'all are going to say, oh, why? Hey, cosmetics is a huge part of how you get elected, and Mamdani is good at it, even if his arguments are all wrong.
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21: Some of this New Jersey revelations, in particular, Buck, this is the part that jumped out at me. We know that 400 illegal voters, that is people who were not citizens, voted in races that we know of. Shouldn't we immediately have all of those people deported? Shouldn't we be tracking them down? Theoretically, if they're registered to vote, we know exactly where they live. assuming that they're registered to vote lawfully. You have to give a license in order to be registered somewhere. I want all these guys, I'm guessing most of them are guys, but gals too, perp walked immediately and taken on planes and taken out of the country.
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11: A 21-year-old Broward County man is accused of theft through video games. Federal court records say Zaire Wilkins and his accomplices launched malicious video game software that infected devices of about 8,000 players to steal an estimated $220,000 from 80 crypto wallets. 1 month after twin earthquakes devastated Venezuela, the death toll has climbed to 5,300. In Miami-Dade, Global Empowerment Mission just opened a permanent headquarters in Caracas. GEM's George Perez, a Venezuelan social influencer, says,
12: "We have about 5 years that it's going to take for Venezuela to recuperate."
11: GEM organizers say they are shifting from emergency response to a multi-year rebuilding effort. A pedestrian is dead, and the Hillsborough County Sheriff's Office is searching for a hit-and-run driver in the Tampa area. It happened about 12:30 this morning. With Florida's News, I'm Wayne Rustin.
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17: Northbound 275 slow going from 28th Street South up to 22nd Avenue North with a wreck in the roadway. Also in St. Pete, southbound 275 traffic backing up as you try to get onto the Skyway Bridge. 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
33: I'm Justin Mosley, here with your Max Defender 8 forecast. Another hot and humid afternoon of weather for the Bay Area, with temperatures in the lower 90s. However, it will feel more like 100 degrees. Most of the thunderstorms will be found inland. For tonight, we'll see numbers settling into the lower 80s. It will be quite steamy under a partly cloudy sky. And as we all get back into the swing of things for a Monday, scattered storms will be in the mix and a high temperature of 90 degrees. That is your weather forecast. I'm Max Defender 8 meteorologist, Justin Mosley.
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0: Welcome back in, Clay and Buck. Let's have some fun with this going forward. New Hampshire poll just came out, Buck. And it's not going to be a surprise. Vance and Rubio are at the top of the New Hampshire polls, as you would expect on the Republican side. Not a lot of drama there. There's a new leader, according to this poll in New Hampshire, Buck. AOC is now up top of the line in New Hampshire. Let me hit you with some of this data. I know it's a little bit early, but I'm telling y'all, as soon as we get to January of 27, the midterm is going to happen and people are going to be like, oh, whatever, you know, turn the page. They're going to impeach Trump. They're going to do whatever they're going to do. Nobody's going to care. And it's going to immediately turn to Iowa, New Hampshire. Remember, big story. Democrats still have to pick what is going to be the first state for them. Last cycle, it was South Carolina. New Hampshire, AOC 1, Mayor Pete 2, Mark Kelly, Arizona Senator. Could he be the bland white guy that is attractive to Democrats, the Trojan horse, as it were, Buck, that they use like they did Biden?
1: Yeah, Biden without the dementia and the military cred. So that's good.
0: Gavin Newsom collapsing. I really think as people spend time with Gavin Newsom, they like him less.
1: He's just waiting for his moment, Clay, all right? He's out there getting sun on his face, wind in his hair in Malibu. Gavin's going to make a comeback.
0: Bernie, who probably wouldn't run and you would think would endorse AOC. I mean, Bernie's 84, 85, whatever the heck he is now. And then Kamala. So Kamala's not going to do well with white voters. She never has. Where is the first primary going to be? If it's South Carolina again, Kamala wins in a landslide, that primary.
1: I think this is going to be the most interesting Democrat primary we have seen since Barack Obama became Hillary Clinton's worst nightmare. I really do believe that. I think it's going to be really fun to watch and analyze and talk about. So I'm looking forward to that. Because we have an embarrassment of riches on the right. Too many good people that could step in. You know, that's a whole other thing. On the left, it's going to be like a giant melee of clowns.
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10: Police flush out a man barricaded inside a Fort Lauderdale home about 5 a.m. this morning. Investigators say a woman covered in blood ran to a neighbor's home for help. Officers used explosives to open the front door and arrested the suspect running out the back door. Police in Broward County arrest a man wanted in connection to a stabbing death at a Miramar gas station. Investigators say 26-year-old Jerry St. Ville allegedly got into a fight with 51-year-old Teofilo Vargas and stabbed him. Vargas was airlifted to a nearby hospital where he was pronounced dead. Florida's super speeder law snags another. In St. Johns County, Sheriff's deputy body camera video shows the arrest of a Corvette driver.
11: Anything 50 miles an hour or more over the speed limit is arrestable. 130 on a 45-mile-an-hour road. Ridiculous.
10: A first conviction can carry up to 30 days in jail, a fine of $500 or both. A second can result in up to 90 days in jail and a fine of $1,000. A 27-year-old man is arrested and accused of shooting the boyfriend of his child's mother in Volusia County. Orange City police say Malik Brown shot his ex in front of their child. Brown is now charged with attempted murder and child abuse. A pretrial hearing is held for the boater facing charges of leaving the scene of a Clearwater ferry crash that killed one passenger and injured 10 others. The Coast Guard has yet to issue a final report, which is frustrating Sandy Todd, whose brother Jose Castro died in last year's crash.
12: I know it's a longer case, it's going to take long, but we need help from the Coast Guard. We need them to release the report so this can be over and let my brother rest.
10: The lack of a report means Coast Guard officials cannot testify as experts. Attorneys for defendant Jeff Knight also told the judge they may be filing for a change of venue because of negative publicity for their client. The next hearing is October 9th. With Florida's News, I'm Wayne Rustin.
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13: Running into slow traffic on the westbound side of I-4 as you go from the Summit Connector into the 275 interchange in downtown Tampa. Also eastbound I-4 with slow traffic from I-75 over to McIntosh Road. Earlier crash clear in that stretch. 301 just south of State Road 39 in Zephyr Hills. Got the road blocked at Tucker Road. Got a collision to watch out for in the roadway. And also lanes of State Road 60 blocked off on the west side of US 27 in Lake Wales. Steve Foster, News Radio WFLA.
14: I'm Justin Mosley, here with your Max Defender 8 forecast. Another hot and humid afternoon of weather for the Bay Area, with temperatures in the lower 90s. However, it will feel more like 100 degrees. Most of the thunderstorms will be found inland. For tonight, we'll see numbers settling into the lower 80s. It will be quite steamy under a partly cloudy sky. And as we all get back into the swing of things for a Monday, scattered storms will be in the mix and a high temperature of 90 degrees. That is your weather forecast. I'm Max Defender 8 meteorologist, Justin Mosley.
15: The suspect is dead. I'm Roger Stern, Fox News. Police in Berlin have shot and killed a man they believe drove a van into a Pride event yesterday, killing one person and injuring 29 others.
16: German officials say all the evidence points to this being an Islamist terrorist attack because the suspect is a known radicalized member in Islamic circles. He's been identified by police as 21-year-old Abdul B, a German citizen born in the country, but has family ties to Lebanon. He's known by police after committing other crimes in the past. Authorities didn't share what those were. Police believe Abdul was driving a white van that drove into a crowd near Berlin's massive Pride Festival Saturday night.
15: Fox's Rebecca Castor. The U.S. military says it's holding off on more strikes against Iran. At least for now, here's Fox's Madeline Rivera.
17: The U.S. says for now they do want to give diplomacy some room to breathe. And to that point, Iran and Oman held talks in Tehran over the past couple of days. And the conversation revolved mainly around the Strait of Hormuz. A spokesperson for Iran's foreign ministry says there was tangible progress made, but that negotiations will continue. The pause comes as the New York Times reports there are concerns that an escalation would further deplete the Pentagon's stockpile of interceptors and munitions. U.N. Ambassador Mike Waltz is dismissing the reports, saying the U.S. remains locked and loaded and that more assets are moving into the region.
15: Meanwhile, Saudi Arabia and the Iran-backed Houthis are trading attacks after the Houthis targeted Saudi ships moving through the Red Sea. President Trump has warned he would hold Iran responsible and inflict major military punishment if the Houthis were to continue their attacks. Democrats say the White House doesn't know what it's doing and has mishandled this situation from the very start. 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

0: Welcome back in here to Clay and Buck. Brad in Texas wants to chat with us. Brad, you got an interesting background, buddy. Tell us what's going on here.
1: Hey, guys, thanks for having me on. Yeah, I and I'll be really quick here. Became Secretary of State in 2005. The first legislation I had introduced, passed, and signed was to require the use of paper ballots in Montana. That became really important in the election cycle of 2006. We had a tied House of Representatives, 50-50. The governor was a Democrat, and under Montana law, that meant control of the House went to the Democrats. So we had a tied House race in 2006. We took those paper ballots down to that district, sat around the table, and put each ballot in each stack until we were done. Three votes shifted to the Republican candidate, which shifted the control of the House of Representatives in Montana. So the point there is, obviously, voter fraud does not need to be rampant in order to have a huge impact. And then just real quickly, one other observation, and that is this, guys. Look, maintaining election integrity is absolutely critical, but what is even more important is for us to maintain the confidence that the American people have in the outcome of the process.
2: Amen. Thank you for the call, Buck. This is why one of the characteristics for conflict when it comes to warriors, when it comes to politics and everything else, it's not just impropriety. It's the appearance of impropriety. That's the legal standard. Why? Because if it starts to look like something is not on the up and up, the mere fact that people start to distrust it is a significant factor as well. This is why we've been hammering California's, I think, probably still counting votes from that primary. I don't think anybody could argue that the longer elections drag on and the more illegals we find who are casting ballots, again, 400 illegal voters that we know of in New Jersey, the less anyone can trust the outcome of any of these races.
0: This is why the Democrats usually end up just slinging insults on this stuff, because their argument is not sound.
2: Amen.
3: Common sense never sounded so good. Clay and Buck owning the
2: airwaves. This is Clay Travis and Buck Sexton on News Radio WFLA. The headlines move on, but the heartache and terror do not in different parts of Israel. Iran and its terrorist proxies continue to plan their next attacks on Israel, but Israel's IDF is not only defending their people, but they're also standing on the front lines against terror that threatens their entire region.
4: Even when the news crews leave, the International Fellowship of Christians and Jews remain. Every day they're on the ground providing life-saving aid. Near Israel's border with Lebanon, a Hezbollah drone recently struck the home of Yelena, an 84-year-old Jewish woman living in Israel. Widowed earlier this year and living alone, she was trapped inside by the blast. Thankfully, she was not injured, but she remains displaced. Like you and me, she doesn't want to leave and abandon her home.
2: Join the International Fellowship of Christians and Jews, the IFCJ, in praying for the peace of Jerusalem.
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6: 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Guaranteed human.
7: Palm Beach County estimates it'll cost less than $3,000 to post about 500 signs telling voters that property taxes pay for things like parks, libraries, and fire stations. The signs take aim at Amendment 3 on the November ballot, but FSU professor Michael Morley says it doesn't appear to violate election laws.
8: I think the county acted conservatively in how it drafted the sign. I think it quite clearly went out of its way to try to make it as defensible as possible.
7: Election laws prohibit local governments from using public funds to advocate for or against a ballot measure. The Fort Pickens campground in Pensacola Beach is closed until further notice. You can blame Tropical Storm Bertha for the sand and water on the roads. Florida gas prices continue to bounce. AAA says the average cost of a gallon of regular is $3.98 today. With Florida's news, I'm Wayne Rustin.
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12: Got a crash on westbound I-4's off-ramp to get onto northbound I-75. This is causing backups to McIntosh Road. Also a collision on northbound I-75's on-ramp from Fowler Avenue. 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
14: I'm Justin Mosley, here with your Max Defender 8 forecast. Another hot and humid afternoon of weather for the Bay Area, with temperatures in the lower 90s. However, it will feel more like 100 degrees. Most of the thunderstorms will be found inland. For tonight, we'll see numbers settling into the lower 80s. It will be quite steamy under a partly cloudy sky. And as we all get back into the swing of things for a Monday, scattered storms will be in the mix in a high temperature of 90 degrees. That is your weather forecast. I'm Max Defender 8 meteorologist, Justin Mosley.
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1: Welcome back in, Clay and Buck. We're rolling through the Wednesday edition.

0: pretty high prices and inflation in the state of Georgia. So clearly he doesn't understand how to run this place up here, and he's all about the social experiment that they want to push on us.
1: I'm not aware of, Congressman, any time that Ossoff has broken with Democrats on any meaningful issue. I mean, you're in a purple state there in Georgia. I mean, we like to think of it as red, but you know, there's recent Senate races, unfortunately, have indicated otherwise. But the reality, it seems, is that with Ossoff, you get somebody who tries to charm just enough voters to stay in office, but votes along with the left 25 to 30% of the Democrat Party.
0: Oh yeah, yeah. You know, and a good example is that, you know, I've heard people down in South Georgia. Oh, he came down here and talked a good game. He show sounded good, but then he went back up there and voted against the farm bill, which was sitting in the working families tax cut plan. So yeah, he'll go talk, tell you whatever you want to hear. But when it gets down to it, you know, you don't have to take my word for it. You don't have to take his word for it. Just look at our voting records. Look at what we've been able to accomplish, because he's a one-term U.S. senator. He's been there almost 6 years. I'm just a one-term congressman. Look at what we've been able to do in the time that we've been up here and who we've actually been delivering for. That tells the story in itself, not just the fact that I come from a small business background. I've been in trucking all my life. Just a good blue-collar, solid business. This guy's never had a real job in his life. He's never had a real job. He won't ever have to work in his life. And we've got the right story, we've got the right message, and we've got the right voting record that really reflects the state of Georgia. And in November, we'll make sure that we fire John Ossoff, and you're going to have the right U.S. senator up there to represent the people of the state of Georgia.
2: How can people help if they're listening right now? You're right. If you were to flip this seat, if Democrats were to lose this Georgia Senate seat, as they should, then there's no pathway whatsoever to them taking back control of the Senate. It becomes impossible. How can people help you?
0: Sure, they can help us out. They can go to MikeCollinsGA.com, help us out financially, help us out, spread the word, get out there on social media and back us up. Talk to folks. You know people in Georgia. We've been out there. You know, we just got through with a big primary and a runoff. So we've been out there. We're going to continue to stay out on the road making laps around the state of Georgia. I tell people it's kind of like NASCAR, man. We just out there making laps and letting people know really what's been going on in Washington, D.C. because so many people are busy. I mean, they've got lives to live and families and jobs and trying to make a living. And so we'll continue to get that message. You know, if you look at all the polling data that's ever been out there, I'm the only candidate that has been either tied with or in the margin of error, John Ossoff. And so we look forward to just pushing that message on out there and getting this thing across the finish line.
2: Amen. He's Mike Collins. It's a big race. It's an important race. Do everything you can, not only in Georgia, but elsewhere to help him get the dub. We appreciate the time, sir. Happy to help out as the campaign continues.
0: Thank you. Good talking to y'all.
2: Thank you. That's Mike Collins in Georgia. That race, a huge one. And they have an open governor's race, too. So there's going to be a big decision to be made in Georgia, along with Michigan. I would argue those two states are probably the two most important out there. In this midterm, when you look at open governor's races and Senate races as well.
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2: 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Heroes like United States Army Sergeant William McKenna. Motivated by the tragedy of 9/11, he enlisted and served two tours in Iraq, where he was exposed daily to toxic chemicals from burn pits.
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0: Welcome back in, Clay and Buck. Appreciate all of you hanging out with us. Buck, I haven't gone to see The Odyssey yet, but Elliot Page, a.k.a. Ellen Page, has done, in addition to playing a Greek soldier, by the way, not sure how many Greek soldiers I could have beaten in combat. Ellen Page, very confident that if you gave me a sword to fight against Ellen Page, I would have to be a substantial favorite in that battle, I think.
1: I'd put my money on you, buddy. I'd put my money on you.
0: I appreciate it. Elliot slash Ellen Page has a new nature documentary, and it's important for all of you to understand that animals can be non-binary and gender fluid too. Cut 23.
2: So it's a nature documentary that explores how, you know, what we were taught in biology class in terms of, you know, this gender and sex being this really binary thing in nature, men being the dominant, violent, aggressive ones, women being inferior and submissive and what have you. And just none of it's, literally none of it's true. It's a quaint little myth. Nature's so expansive. The gender binary, literally, I mean, it just doesn't exist. I mean, gender, sex, it's a spectrum. And this documentary goes into all of this.
1: I mean, mentally ill blather. I would just point out that this is, don't ever be fooled by this. Don't ever allow this deception to work with any of you. The second they start to talk about, you know, frogs that can shift gender based upon the needs of the species population at that time, or they start to talk about intersex human beings or any of this stuff, that's not what transgenderism is about. That's not what transgenderism is. I think I'm a woman. You have to say I'm a woman. I'll grow out my hair, maybe dye it purple, but I'll grow out my hair and wear women's clothing. And you have to say that I, this new woman, am exactly the same legally, culturally, and socially as a woman who has been a woman her entire life and was born a female, etc. That is transgenderism. It is not, oh, there's a species of ant that can, you know, change its gonads. No, that has nothing to do with it. Just want to be very, because they'll do this sometimes. They'll be like, what about people who are intersex? Is that why we need to have bathrooms with guys going into girls' bathrooms? Because of the 0.001% of the population that is intersex? No.
0: That is crazy. I wanted you to hear it. I also, Buck, have another crazy take. This was from Congress yesterday. Jasmine Crockett, who is on her way out, she has been defeated. She is not going to be in Congress anymore. We may see her on The View soon. The View, by the way, cost-cutting measures in effect. They are restricting how much money the ladies have for their wardrobes. But Whoopi Goldberg is still being paid, according to the New York Post, mid-seven figures, which would mean what? She's making $5-6 million a year for that awful show. Maybe Jasmine Crockett is going to be auditioning on The View soon. You might think that's crazy. I don't. I think she's going to move into television. Here she says, although she gets stumbling around and she can't really make the argument that she's trying to make, she says, if you watched the World Cup final, which, Buck, was the most watched sporting event on television other than the Super Bowl since the 1994 Winter Olympics, Nancy Kerrigan against Tonya Harding. So this World Cup, other than the Super Bowl, was the most watched sporting event ever. If you found yourself rooting for Argentina, well, you're racist. Cut 16.
3: The World Cup that captured the imaginations of the entire world when they saw all of these people of color that was playing for all these teams. And ultimately, if you recall, the last two teams, it was Argentina and Spain. And it seemed like the vast majority of the world was rooting for Argentina, or actually against Argentina, right? And why was that? Just give me an explanation if you could guess. If you'll just let them finish the answer.
4: Spain had the best team. Maybe that's why they were rooting for them.
3: There's also a racist history that
4: Mr.
3: exists.
4: Byer.
0: So this is a real congressional hearing. I don't know if you'd heard that yet, Buck. And that is absolutely just utterly unbelievable.
1: A real question for you. if she got a seat on The View, would she be the most cognitively limited member of that table? I don't think so.
0: No, I think she would actually not be awful at it as View standard.
1: I think she'd be pretty good.
0: Yeah.
1: I think she'd be pretty good on The View. I'll be honest with you. I think so. Probably pretty memorable.
0: But think about how crazy this is. Racist? How many racists do you think are big fans of a Latin American soccer team? Do you think the KKK, like when they get together, they're like, oh, make sure we don't miss the Argentina game? I mean, this is all so crazy that you would end up in a position where they would even be attempting to argue this. But this is
1: she didn't even know
0: identity politics.
1: She didn't even know what she was trying to pretend she thought. She just wanted to say racism.
0: Amen. By the way, speaking of the way to go, go get some Crockett coffee. CrockettCoffee.com right now. 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
12: 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Usually we have hot, blistering, sunny days here. Then again, it is Tampa. In a moment's notice, it's raining so hard, lightning is crashing everywhere. Those cars are driving with their flashers on, and you're soaked head to toe. Avoid the bipolar weather. 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
14: Guaranteed human.
15: Florida is set to execute two death row inmates on Tuesday, marking the first same-day executions in over six decades. First, former cop James Aaron Duckett is scheduled for the needle at noon, and then 80-year-old Dominic Anthony Ochoconi will meet his fate. Former Palm Beach County State Attorney Dave Ehrenberg says the arduous appeals process is necessary.
16: When it comes to the death penalty, you better get it right every time because no one wants to execute an innocent person.
15: No Florida governor has granted clemency to a death row prisoner since 1976 when Governor Bob Graham granted six. A deadly deputy-involved shooting on Miami Beach is being investigated. One deputy trying to serve a search warrant in connection to the sale of illegal weapons in a residential area met with gunfire. One of two teenage suspects, a 17-year-old, was shot and killed. Sheriff Rosie Cordero Stutz says the suspect did not drop his weapon.
17: Clearly, this individual, who was already in violation of the law and committing multiple felonies, chose to exit armed and confront our sheriff's deputy.
15: She says the teenage suspect's gun had an extended magazine as well. Measles cases continue to grow in the U.S. A Johns Hopkins University tracker for health data found there were nearly 2,300 confirmed cases in the U.S. as of July 22nd, passing the amount of cases recorded in all of 2025. Cases have been reported nationally, but concentrated outbreaks have worsened in some areas of Florida with more than 150 cases. The diarrhea-inducing cyclosporiasis bug continues to spread. The Florida Department of Health reports 158 cases in the state so far. Aspergillus is growing inside the Beulah Fire Station in Escambia County. Officials say staffers are to avoid rooms where the mold was found. It's common in soil and can cause respiratory problems in some people. With Florida's News, I'm Wayne Roostin.
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20: Got a crash in Southern Hillsboro, U.S. 41 and Riverview Drive. Units are trying to clear that one out of the roadway. Also a wreck in the clearing stages on 301 just south of State Road 39 in Zephyr Hills at Tucker Road to watch out for. Getting reports of a brand new crash at Florida Avenue and Fletcher Avenue if you're traveling through the USF area. Currently no accidents to report on 275 I-4 eastbound after I-75. A little bit of a slowdown towards the way station. Steve Foster, News Radio WFLA.
21: I'm Justin Mosley, here with your Max Defender 8 forecast. Another hot and humid afternoon of weather for the Bay Area, with temperatures in the lower 90s. However, it will feel more like 100 degrees. Most of the thunderstorms will be found inland. For tonight, we'll see numbers settling into the lower 80s. It will be quite steamy under a partly cloudy sky. And as we all get back into the swing of things for a Monday, scattered storms will be in the mix and a high temperature of 90 degrees. That is your weather forecast. I'm Max Defender 8 meteorologist, Justin Mosley.
22: German police find the van driver. I'm Carmen Roberts, Fox News. The man police believe rammed a van into a Berlin Pride event yesterday is dead. German authorities say that after an intense manhunt that lasted nearly 24 hours, police tracked down and shot and killed 21-year-old Abdul Balut during a confrontation. Prosecutors say that Balut was a German citizen with Lebanese roots and had sought to join the militant Islamic State group. The attack killed one person and injured 29, some of whom were stabbed. In the Middle East, President Trump orders the U.S. military to keep the pause button on as he presses for a peaceful solution to the war. U.S. Ambassador to the UN, Mike Wells, insists the president's always preferred diplomacy, denying reports the U.S. military is running low on ammunition. Fox's Madeline Rivera reports.
23: He's giving talk some space. He's giving it a little bit of room. We've had both Iman and Iran and a number of our other negotiators engaged at every level, from the most senior levels all the way down to the technical level over the past few weeks and particularly in the past few days.
24: UN Ambassador Mike Waltz acknowledged the stockpile has dwindled, but he says that's a problem they inherited from the Biden administration for giving military aid to Ukraine. At the same time, he says the U.S. has what it needs to conduct a military campaign in the Middle East and that they're actually sending more assets to the region. The New York Times, though, reports the president is holding off on strikes, partly because they're dangerously depleting U.S. interceptors and munitions.
22: And Iran says it will hold off on attacks also as long as the U.S. does. Meantime, the Trump administration has moved the names of the latest four U.S. soldiers killed in the war to a new category. They're now listed as killed in fighting that has been dubbed overseas operations. The other 14 are listed as killed in the war. 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
5: Listen as Clay Travis and Buck Sexton recap another week of exposing hypocrisy and fight to protect our freedom. 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Sound off.
1: Third hour, Clay and Buck, that's going right now. Thank you very much for being here with us. Covered a lot of ground today. Talked about the Mamdani Kami address to, well, anyone who wanted to watch about how he thinks that Benjamin Netanyahu is a terrorist and should be, or a war criminal. Well, really the same idea. And should be arrested, which is madness. He's not going to do that, of course. So the whole thing is just a stunt, but it is a stunt that has gotten a lot of attention. We also have some data from Harry Anton that I would like to get to. And we talked about the voting situation and voter rolls having a number of people on them, thousands of people who are in just the state of New Jersey who are non-citizens. That's a problem. That's not good. But there's something I wanted to spend a few minutes on, which is Clay. Representative Brandon Gill out of Texas. He's doing some great stuff. I don't think he has a background as a lawyer or in law, but he's good at the cross-examination regardless. Is he? I don't think he's an attorney. But he
0: It's a great question. He is very good at the cross examinations.
1: Yeah. So he has been pushing, on a number of issues with these congressional hearings. And this is one that I thought should get some attention here. There is still very much a lot of woke nonsense all throughout the culture, the government in America, that needs to be, uprooted stem and branch. Is that right? Root and branch, not stem and branch, right? Is that?
0: I think you can say stem and branch too. I think both of those work.
1: All of it. How about we just go all of it? All of the above. We ought to just take that stuff out. It's not good. Now, this was interesting. There were some questions that he asked. For example, one, and I don't think we have this one, but guys, if you could pull it, he asked if why they're selling Latina Power T-shirts in Smithsonian museums. It's like a fair question. Like, why are we selling? Like, what is Latina power? I mean, again, I'm not like, oh my gosh, Latina, but you know, would you sell black power t-shirts in the Smithsonian? Would you sell? Well, we all know they wouldn't sell white power t-shirts, right?
0: So would flip a lot of
1: that would be a problem. Yeah. That would be a problem. So there's an awareness that there are some limits here. There are some levels. There's some propriety or lack thereof with all this. We all know that. And here he is asking about the Smithsonian, which is, the Smithsonian National Museum of American History. He asked the director of the museum why the Smithsonian had listed politeness as part of, quote, white supremacy culture. Play 13.
14: Is it important to be polite?
25: Yes, sir.
14: It's also interesting because the same mass action toolkit that your organization has been promoting references politeness as a defining characteristic of white supremacy culture. Ma'am, are you a white supremacist?
6: No, sir.
14: You're not. Can you help me square why your organization says that being polite is part of being a white supremacist?
6: I'm not exactly familiar with that passage of the Mass Action Toolkit.
1: Buck, I'm not familiar with that, but I think we know what he's talking about here.
0: Well, here it is. I pulled it up at End Wokeness on Twitter, posted this earlier today. Here is what the Smithsonian defined white supremacy as. Have you seen this full list? This is great. I think no. We may have talked about it a while back, but here is the things. Here are the things that white supremacy represents. According to the Smithsonian, which, again, I think it's really important to mention, it's the Smithsonian. Like, it's the place where you should go to see the dress that someone wore at an inauguration. It's the place where you should go to see the ruby red slippers from Gone with the Wind. It's a place that should celebrate. It's on the National Mall. It should celebrate American exceptionalism, the greatest country that's ever existed in the history of the world. Many of our, I believe I'm correct in this, tons of taxpayer dollars go to support this for everyone. Okay, Buck, here is what white supremacy is, according to the Smithsonian. Individualism and self-reliance, white supremacy. Nuclear family structures, white supremacy. Rational, linear thinking, white supremacy. Work before you play, white supremacy. Plan for the future, white supremacy. Protect property, white supremacy. Avoid conflicts, white supremacy. Manage time, white supremacy. Be polite. All elements of white supremacy, according to the Smithsonian.
1: According to the Smithsonian, then, foundational and essential elements of a healthy and thriving civilization in the world today are white supremacy. And what does that say the Smithsonian is really saying?
0: Yeah. I mean, and I would just say we got a lot of Hispanic, Asian, Black listeners out there, people of a variety of different backgrounds. If you are a parent or a grandparent and you were trying to instill values in your child or your grandchild, individualism, self-reliance, yes, you would want that. Hopefully you would encourage your son or daughter. I say it every day, get married, have kids, have a nuclear family structure. That's a good thing. Rational, linear thinking, good thing. Work before you play. Plan for the future. Protect property. Avoid conflict. Manage your time well. Be polite. This is just the foundation of any kind of success for any child of any ethnicity in the world. All of these are basic frameworks, I think, to be successful. The fact, I mean, if anything, I would be insulted if I were another race that all of these frameworks are being described, to your point, Buck, as indicative of whiteness, as opposed to just indicativeness of behaviors that are likely to lead to success in life, no matter where your background is beginning, right? I mean, this is crazy.
1: But the politeness, for example. Really? Politeness? Because the absence of politeness is rudeness. So other cultures celebrate rudeness? Or rather, if you celebrate politeness, you are engaging in white supremacy? You might say, well, this is in a taxpayer-funded,
0: theoretically nonpartisan,
1: museum
0: that everyone who is a citizen should be able to go to and feel better about the country. I think that's important. This isn't, you know, some privately supported crazy town independent museum. This is how, I think this is an important story, Buck, to your point, because it reflects the degree to which people with far left wing, frankly, communist worldviews who want to tear down the United States have managed to rise to power and take over the internal dynamics of so many of these organizations.
1: We have now the conversation about Latina power. And here it is. Representative Brandon Gill speaking again to the Smithsonian National Museum director about this issue, Play 29.
7: What is Latina power?
6: Latina power would be the forces derived from being a Latina.
7: Do you think that it's appropriate for the Smithsonian Institution to sell Latina power paraphernalia? Hats, mugs, other things that say Latina power?
6: I believe that the merchandise our store sells...
7: I'm asking you if it's appropriate.
6: ...tries to reflect the richness of the communities.
7: So your testimony is that it is appropriate?
6: Those are your words, sir.
7: I'm asking you, is it appropriate to sell Latina power paraphernalia? It's a yes or no question.
6: I don't have control over what is...
7: I'm asking you if it's appropriate. I didn't ask you if you have control over it. Is it appropriate?
6: I understood, sir.
7: Yeah. Yes or no?
6: Again, we strive to represent all Americans and including...
7: Is it appropriate, yes or no?
6: We strive to represent all Americans in our museums, including in our merchandise.
7: Is that right? My yes. Time's up.
1: And is it polite when we talk about this? Are we supposed to do the Latina thing? Or do we just say Latina?
0: I thought it was Latinx. Oh, I thought it was Latinx.
1: That's a fair point. Why are we assuming gender here?
0: I mean,
1: we don't know. We don't know. It should be Latinx power.
0: Latinx power. That's where I, you know, I personally.
1: It's totally true.
0: I was deeply
1: offended.
0: It's
1: really upsetting. Really? I'm offended. I mean, I'm offended on their behalf, honestly, right now. On the Latinx community's behalf not Latinx.
0: I don't even think this is a microaggression. I think this macro. Is a macro aggression.
1: Yeah. Candidly. Yeah, we've gone macro. It's
0: very
1: sad.
0: Disappointed that we Big could deal. End up yeah. in this situation where we're showing so little respect to the Latinx community. I do think it would be funny. This is why I can never work. You know this. This is why I can never really work in a big organization, because when I see stupidity, I just want to be the person who raises their hand. They're like, hey, so we're going to do Latina power T-shirts. And I would immediately get fired because I would say, yeah, that's a really good idea. We should make sure we get the white power T-shirts ordered. We should make sure that we don't leave out anyone. And like somebody signed off on this, right? And I wrote about this in one of my books. I mean, I do think this all this matters. People are gonna say, okay, you see these girl power shirts everywhere. Girl power, girl power. Yay, girl power. That's fine. Okay. Congratulations. You're female. My son, who has grown up, one of my sons, very based, as I think they would say, in the online culture, says, why can't we have boy power shirts? Now, he's funny. He's got me as a dad. He's also probably a little bit of a rabble rouser at times in his intellectual pursuits. But if you had boy, this was in the front of Target. They sell girl power shirts everywhere. If you had a boy power shirt, people would lose their minds. In the same way that if you had a white, you know, power T-shirt or whatever the heck it was going to be. If you cannot apply the logo or the phrase across all ethnic groups, then it isn't actually appropriate to use for anyone. And look, I don't have a problem with people wanting to celebrate whether they're boys, girls, white, black, Asian, Hispanic. I think, frankly, your gender and your ethnicity is one of the least interesting things about you because you don't choose it, right? You're born that way. You're boy or girl, or you're white, black, Asian, Hispanic, whatever it is. But if you can't do it for everyone, then maybe it should be a little alarm bell going off that's saying, oh, maybe we shouldn't be involved in this. And how
1: you
0: much
1: would think so?
0: You would think at some point someone would actually raise this. But Buck, what I do believe is this is how captured these organizations are, because I bet there are Smithsonian employees that agree with everything we're saying, and they make 75 or 80 K a year. And they know if they ever said it in a public meeting, they would get fired and their jobs are done.
1: I think I told you, I had a friend who at the height of BLM at a top law firm in New York City. And he told me that he was at a meeting right after George Floyd and the whole thing. And they did this whole guys like, you know, we want to hear from everybody now. You know, it's a very intense time and the whole thing. And he said, okay, well, I just need to understand, why is it, by the way, he was non-white. He wasn't black, but he was non-white. That's, you know, another part of this. I believe he was, I won't get into it, but he was non-white. And he said, I just need to understand why I'm told to effectively grade, if you will, the performance of black first year and second year associates differently, essentially on a sliding scale, than everybody else in this firm. Fired within a week. That was the environment. That was the environment you were in. So with this Smithsonian thing, if you're like Latina power, guys, I don't know if that's something we should sell. Yeah, maybe, you know, if you're a contractor, maybe your contract doesn't get renewed. Maybe they find some reason, some rationale to just kick you to the curb. And that was, I mean, what was HR going on in this country.
0: Somebody complains in HR, and then there's a huge HR investigation into you and whether you are part of a hostile work environment because you have in some way microaggressed, or as we were just playing around, macroaggressed. And this, Buck, is why I just, for so many young people out there, build your own institutions, found your own companies. Yeah. Like, it's going to be way, you're going to be way more successful than trying to pull yourself up by fingernails to a middle management role at one of these corporate behemoths.
1: I had another, this is funny, it's also a law firm, another friend, and he was at a diversity hiring event, and he said in front of some of the people running the diversity hiring event, oh, there's a lot of diversity at this diversity hiring event. They did not like that. They had a problem with that.
0: I mean, again, I just...
1: No, he was like officially written up. There was a whole... Now, he didn't get fired, but I mean, he was like a... There was a whole HR thing, because he said there's a lot of diversity at the diversity event. Not allowed to say that. No, he was, by the way, he's a Republican, so he knew what he was doing. But that's the point. You can't even say it. You can't say there's a lot of diversity at the diversity event. I mean, what are we doing here, folks?
0: You can't say what is obvious to everyone, because if you say what's obvious to everyone, then you are the person who's pointing out the emperor is not wearing clothes. And then you're calling into account the fact that everyone is consciously lying, except for the morons who actually believe this stuff, which is a tiny cadre of the corporate universe.
1: Yep.
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1: To mark the 25th anniversary of September 11th, the Tunnel to Towers Foundation is embarking on the most comprehensive commemoration in its history, one that honors the past and educates generations of tomorrow.
0: At the heart of this effort is Steel Across America, a nationwide campaign that will transport a 24-foot steel beam recovered from the World Trade Center across the United States.
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0: All right, Buck, this ties in well with what we were just discussing. Headline story in the New York Times. Where is the first primary of the 2028 Democrat cycle going to be? It has already turned into an identity politics battle. Quote from the South Carolina Democrat Party chair. If Nevada gets elevated over South Carolina, it would be because of their Latino vote. So you would then be telling black voters you matter less than brown voters. And I refuse to believe that our party wants to send any type of message like that.
1: It's very interesting, but also then isn't the converse or the opposite true, whereby if you give the early, if you have it in South Carolina, you're saying that black voters in the primary should have a more important voice than Latino Democrat voters. I mean, right? Isn't that, doesn't the argument cut both ways?
0: Yes. I think underlying all of this is they moved, remember, South Carolina jumped ahead of Iowa and New Hampshire because Joe Biden had always done awful there, and he wanted to protect himself in the 2024 primary. Kamala, if they start off in the South, Kamala is going to be the nominee. I really do believe this because black voters, particularly black women, are going to show up. She's going to run the most identity politics campaign you've ever seen.
5: Level up your brain. 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
2: 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Guaranteed human.
3: The Florida Democratic Party State Executive Committee joining other groups against Amendment 3 that would raise the current exemption for non-school homestead property taxes from $50,000 to $250,000. The proposal was pushed by Governor Ron DeSantis.
19: We're going to just kind of keep on keeping on.
3: A legislative staff analysis of the resolution estimates it could cost local governments about $5 billion in fiscal 2027-28 and nearly $12 billion by fiscal year 2031-32. Nearly 160 residents are displaced after a roof collapsed at the Aviata at Bradenton Villas assisted living facility. Manatee County officials say they're working to find housing for those impacted. Lake Eola's beloved swans are on the move in Orange County. Orlando officials announcing the temporary relocation of more than 40 birds following a deadly avian flu outbreak. With Florida's News, I'm Wayne Rustin.
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29: I'm Justin Mosley, here with your Max Defender 8 forecast. Another hot and humid afternoon of weather for the Bay Area, with temperatures in the lower 90s. However, it will feel more like 100 degrees. Most of the thunderstorms will be found inland. For tonight, we'll see numbers settling into the lower 80s. It will be quite steamy under a partly cloudy sky. And as we all get back into the swing of things for a Monday, scattered storms will be in the mix and a high temperature of 90 degrees. That is your weather forecast. I'm Max Defender 8 meteorologist, Justin Mosley.
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1: Welcome back in, Clay and Buck. We are rolling through the Wednesday edition of the program. Appreciate all of you hanging out with us. We are headed now to the 5th Congressional District of Tennessee. Andy Ogles is the congressman there right now, and we bring him in. Andy, when you saw that New Jersey allowed 400 illegal voters, at least that they registered 6,600 illegals, this according to Governor Mikey Sherrill, your reaction was what?
2: Of course they did. You know, I mean, we know this has been going on around the country. They attributed it to some sort of error, but whether it was intentional or an error, we clearly have a problem with election integrity in this country. We need to clean up our voter rolls, which is why the Senate needs to vote on

0: doing is trying to get other supporters, trying to get other co-sponsors. So I'll reach out to other Republicans and other Democrats. Brian will reach out to other Democrats and also Republicans. I'd like to get a pretty good group of bipartisan co-sponsors. And there are a number of Democrats that I've worked with on different bills who, and particularly given that it's Brian and me, I think we can get other senators to co-sponsor it. So let's say we get a half dozen R's and a half dozen D's. That starts to be a bill that's got some real heft to it, because you look, particularly if you've got some ideological diversity, the bill would go to committee at first. I assume this would go to what's called the HELP Committee, which is the Health, Education, Labor, and Pensions Committee. So the first step is to get the committee to mark it up. We'll work to get more sponsors, to get a bigger coalition behind it. And then I'll go to the chairman of that committee, that's Bill Cassidy, and ask him to mark it up, which is for the committee to take it up and pass it. And if we've got a good enough coalition behind it, we've got a real chance at that. Once it gets out of committee, there are a couple of paths you can take to passing it. One path is to try to pass it by unanimous consent. Now, I've passed a lot by unanimous consent. If you do the work and build the coalition, you can get things done that way. But a single senator can object. So I don't know right now if this is possible. You may have an Elizabeth Warren or someone on the far left who objects to this. The other way to pass it is to attach it to another vehicle that is moving, another bill that is being passed, to put it on that. And so we've got some time to get there. We've got to build the coalition. We've got to get it out of committee. We've got to get it teed up where it's in a position to then try to pass it. And then when you get out of the Senate, then you try to pass it in the House. And I'm confident the president would sign it. So we are early in that process, but I'm encouraged to see that we're able to get a Democrat and Republican working together saying, look, we really ought to teach our kids to read.
1: It should be 100-to-1 in my opinion. Teaching kids to read, that should not be a problem.
0: And it might be.
1: That would be incredible. Take a very quick break. We'll come right back. It is Verdict with Senator Ted Cruz. Don't forget, we do the show as a podcast, so don't miss single episode. Download Verdict with Ted Cruz wherever you get your podcasts. We got a lot more coming up.
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1: Welcome back. It is Verdict with Senator Ted Cruz, Ben Ferguson with you, and it's really nice to have you with us wherever you are around the country listening on radio stations. 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You can download Verdict with Ted Cruz wherever you get your podcasts and not miss any of the news that we talk about. Well, Senator, we got two big things I want to make sure we get in the show. One of them deals with Mamdani. He's now taking heat from the extreme left because he gave them the story that he was going to arrest Netanyahu. He did say in his video, as he's now taking those words back, that he believes that Bibi Netanyahu is a war criminal and should be arrested, and that America should get on board with the international court, yada, yada, yada. But he's now taking heat because people feel like he lied to them. They were expecting that he was going to walk up to Bibi and, I guess, arrest him himself.
0: Well, look, we were talking a minute ago about the consequences of woke, left-wing, radicalized education, both K through 12 and college. We're seeing the fruits of that, sadly, especially in New York City and in New Jersey. In New York City, Kamran Mamdani is a Marxist and an Islamist. He is a perfect example of the Green-Red Alliance, and he is extreme. And we saw some of the tragic consequences. This week, we had a Jewish man and an Asian man who were stabbed outside Central Park by an attacker who yelled Allahu Akbar as he was stabbing them. Now, I will say all the press coverage described this as a possible hate crime.
1: Yeah,
0: I'm not sure why you need the word possible when you yell Allahu Akbar. That tells you exactly what you're doing. And this happens the same week that Comrade Mamdani put out a video pledging that if Benjamin Netanyahu, the prime minister, the elected prime minister of Israel, comes to the United Nations to give a speech, that he intends to arrest Netanyahu. Because Netanyahu is a war criminal. That's part of the talking points of the left. And look, understand, the left right now, they hate Israel and they hate Jews. Yeah. And to be clear, when they're attacking Netanyahu and they're attacking Israel, that's a proxy. They hate Jews. They hate American Jews, too. There is a reason you see violence against Jews, particularly in places where you have rhetoric like what Mamdani does, because that's what they're saying. Now, what's interesting is Mamdani said he was going to arrest Netanyahu and then almost immediately pivoted and reversed and said, never mind. And I assume that is because the Trump administration made very clear, if you try to do this, federal officers will intervene. They will stop you. And you will face federal consequences. It is illegal. You have no authority. Now, his claimed basis for the arrest was the International Criminal Court has indicted Netanyahu for what they call war crimes. Now, understand, yeah, the International
1: Criminal
0: Court.
1: The ICC is one heck of a group, by the way. Keep going.
0: It is a radical, left-wing, Israel-hating, America-hating disaster of an institution.
1: Yes.
0: And America is not a party to the ICC. We've refused to be a part of it because the ICC hates us, and the ICC hates Israel. And in fact, Congress passed a law called the American Service Members Protection Act, where state and local governments in the United States are explicitly barred by federal law from cooperating with the ICC because they are so, look, the same lunatics who've indicted Benjamin Netanyahu would happily indict Donald Trump and would happily indict our soldiers on the ground defending America.
1: Absolutely.
0: And so Israel is not a party to the ICC because they're a radical and biased group, and America is not a party to the ICC. And so Mamdani backed away because I think, I assume his lawyers told him, if you try to do this, you will see federal officers come in and stop you. You may face direct federal consequences, including potentially being arrested by the feds. And you will certainly face legal liability, and the city of New York will be sued for a ginormous amount of money if you try to do this. And he backed away. Now, at the same time, New York is saying, if the elected prime minister of Israel comes to the city, we're going to arrest you. What happens in New Jersey?
1: By the way, this is truly an incredible story. Get ready. I love the excuse from the New Jersey governor as she just put it out in a tweet. Oh, we accidentally, but it was a computer glitch. We registered a bunch of thousands of illegal, over 6,600 illegal immigrants. By the way, some of them actually voted, but don't worry. This is all Donald Trump's fault somehow and not our fault. And it wasn't even my fault. It was the former governor of New Jersey, administration that allowed this to happen. So really, it's not my problem at all. Just put it out there in a tweet.
0: Well, and look, of course, it's all Trump's fault because everything in the world is Trump's fault for a radical Democrat. But listen, here's how Fox News reported what happened. Quote, New Jersey removed 6,600 people from voter rolls who were eligible to cast a ballot for the 2024 election. These thousands of non-citizens were registered to vote between June of 2023 and June of 2024, ahead of the last presidential election. New Jersey Governor Mickey Sherrill announced Tuesday that the state had removed roughly 6,600 non-citizens from its voter rolls who would have been eligible to vote in the 2024 presidential election. Sherrill, a Democrat, said there was a, quote, serious software error in New Jersey's motor vehicle system that led to thousands of people without legal status being registered to vote between 2023 and 2024. Quote, in the case of this error, some individuals indicated they weren't citizens and weren't eligible to vote, but the software registered them anyway. The error in the software was corrected a year later in June of 2024. Now, look, if you listen to Democrats, if you listen to the media, although I repeat myself, you would say, okay, it doesn't matter that they were registered because it never, ever, ever happens that illegal aliens vote in federal elections. Well, according to the state's preliminary findings, fewer than 400 individuals who were improperly registered ended up voting. That means you had about 400 people show up. They were illegal aliens. They were not citizens. And they voted. They actually cast a vote. Sherrill said they lived all across the state and mostly lacked a party affiliation. Understand, look, this is something, and by the way, this is not just happening in New Jersey. This is happening in New York. It's happening in California. It's happening in every state of the country. Now, in red states where you have Republicans who are actually committed to the rule of law, law enforcement is working to prevent illegal aliens from being registered, to prosecute them if they try to vote illegally, to require voter ID before you vote. That's the Save America Act, which would make this a national requirement Look, the Save America Act means that these individuals would not have been registered to vote. But the Democrats, every one of them is opposing the Save America Act. And this is the absolute gall of the elected Democrats in New Jersey to blame Trump. This is all Trump's fault. There is a level of dishonesty. Today's Democrat Party has decided voter fraud is good for it politically. It benefits Democrats. Fraud benefits Democrats. And so Democrats in Congress, any measure to prevent fraud, they oppose. And it's a lot of why we are where we are now. Look, I think California, they may still be counting the ballots from the last election because it's such an absolute joke what's going on there.
1: Yeah, it really is incredible. Yeah, it really is incredible. Don't forget, by the way, we do this show, if you're listening on radio stations right now, we do this show 3 days a week, Monday, Wednesday, Friday, and you don't want to miss an episode, especially when we're talking like important issues like these today. 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You can just put in Verdict with Ted Cruz, and it'll pop up there, and you can watch the show there as well. 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
15: The city of Port St. Lucie, the latest to warn against the passage of Amendment 3.
16: During a workshop this week, the city manager told city council members an increase in the homestead exemption would cause the city to lose over $48 million in property taxes over the next 2 years. The vice mayor asking police chief Leo Niemczyk for the outlook of his department.
17: Well, our costs continually rise, just like everybody else, so the only place that we can take that from is personnel, so we'll have to reduce the size of the force.
16: The chief won't be getting the funding for 10 new officers he expected in the upcoming fiscal year, but his budget's actually rising by nearly 10%. That's driven by a 5% contractual raise for officers. However, cuts are expected if the proposal passes. I'm Joel Malkin.
15: Supporters of Amendment 3 say local governments have bloated budgets and simply need to tighten their belts. A pretrial hearing for the boater accused of leaving the scene of the Clearwater ferry crash last year that injured 10 people and killed ferry passenger Jose Castro. His sister, Sandy Todd, telling News Channel 8 the wait for trial has been hard on the family.
18: I have the girls who are growing up without daddy asking me if they can have one wish in this war is daddy back.
15: One factor slowing down the proceedings, the final Coast Guard report is unfinished, meaning Coast Guard officers can't be called as expert witnesses. Defendant Jerry Knight's attorney also plans to ask for a change of venue at the next hearing October 9th because of pretrial coverage. 42 swans living at Orlando's Lake Eola Park have been rounded up and relocated. They're the last of the park's native swan population. It's a sad moment for Tina, who spoke to Fox 35 as volunteers finished up the roundup.
19: It's bittersweet. You know, I grew up in Orlando, so I would come to downtown Orlando and see the swans all the time. That was like a big staple.
15: The park is being renovated. No word on whether the swans will return once that's complete. The diarrhea-inducing cyclosporiasis bug continues to spread. The Florida Department of Health reporting 158 cases in the state so far. Officials say the parasite can only be transmitted through tainted food and water, not person to person. With Florida's News, I'm Kimba Tyler.
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4: Going through Hillsborough County, got a collision at Brandon Boulevard and Hilltop Road. This one is taking up part of the roadway as you try to work your way around that one. Checking in with no problems on 75 throughout the Brandon Riverview areas, as well as going through Pasco County. Also checking in clear on I-4 with no problems. Looking good on 275 throughout Tampa and St. Pete. However, the off-ramp from southbound 275 to get off at 54th Avenue North is closed for construction in St. Pete. Steve Foster, News Radio WFLA.
21: I'm Justin Mosley here with your Max Defender 8 forecast. For tonight, we're looking for partly cloudy skies. It will be warm and very humid with overnight lows settling around 80 degrees for the Bay Area. As we all get back into the swing of things for the work week ahead, showers and thunderstorms are expected for our Monday at about a 60% coverage, high temperatures in the lower 90s. Rain chances do drop a bit for the middle part of the work week, only to increase as we head towards the latter half of the work week ahead. That's your weather. I'm Max Defender 8 meteorologist Justin Mosley.
22: The manhunt's over in Germany. I'm Carmen Roberts, Fox News. A deadly attack targeting Berlin's Pride celebrations ends with a suspect dead after a massive manhunt. And German authorities say police shot and killed the man today, suspected of ramming a van into a Pride event in Berlin. And that left one dead and 29 injured, some attacked with a machete. And police believe that 21-year-old Abdul Balut carried out what was expected was an ISIS-inspired attack. And prosecutors say the German with Lebanese roots had tried to join ISIS. U.S. and Iran hold off on launching more attacks, but that doesn't mean that others aren't fighting. Fox's Trey Yingst has more.
23: As U.S. and Iranian officials say diplomatic efforts are ongoing to reach a deal that could end the current escalation, the Iran-backed Houthis in Yemen are once again in direct conflict with Saudi Arabia after attacking two Saudi-owned oil tankers last week. The Saudis responded with heavy airstrikes against the Yemen-based proxy group. The Houthis then ramped up attacks on Saudi oil refineries, launching new missiles over the weekend. Days ago, President Trump issued a warning to the Houthis, saying that if attacks on vessels in the Red Sea continue, that both the Houthis and Iran would pay a military price.
22: Fox's Trey Yingst in Tel Aviv. A massive wildfire forces a new wave of evacuations, with another 55,000 people forced to flee their homes in France, bringing the total to a staggering 220,000. Fox's Stephanie Bennett has more from London.
24: By this morning, 162 square miles had been burned. That's roughly seven times the area of Manhattan Island and four times the size of Paris. And more fires are burning further south. Meanwhile, in Spain, tens of thousands were evacuated overnight. One person was killed Saturday near Valencia, and the country has declared a national emergency. Spain's prime minister says challenging hours remain ahead.
22: America's listening to Fox News.
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1: Welcome. It is the Ben Ferguson Show. It is so nice to have you with us. Vice President J.D. Vance is now responding to New Jersey Governor Sherrill's admission. Yes, they admitted it. The Democrats have admitted it. That thousands and thousands and thousands of non-citizens, that means illegal immigrants, were registered to vote in New Jersey. Now, they're saying that this wasn't a result of fraud. They say it was simply a result of a quote-unquote software error. Now, the vice president is calling on New Jersey's Democratic senators to vote for the Save America Act, because then things like this couldn't happen. Now, the governor of New Jersey announced the disturbing revelation quietly on X. Yes, just a little social media post explaining that a mistake in New Jersey's motor vehicle system, of course, it was just a mistake, led to the registration of not 1,000, not 2,000, not 3, 4, not 5, but over 6,600 illegal immigrants who were, as she put it, accidentally registered to vote between June of 2023 and June of 2024. Now, of course, this Democratic governor is passing the buck to a former Democratic governor, Phil Murphy, who was in office at the time. Now, if you want to know how little they really care about this, here is the actual tweet from the governor. Quote, last week I learned that a serious software, now again, they call it a serious software error in New Jersey's motor vehicle system led to the registration of roughly 6,600 people who indicated that they were not U.S. citizens between June of 23 and June of 24, almost 3 years prior to my taking office. She went on to write this, these individuals answered no when asked on a keypad whether they were a U.S. citizen when applying for driver's licenses and identification cards. So in other words, hey, we broke in the country, but since you're going to give us a driver's license, we'll tell you the truth that we broke in the country because we know you're a sanctuary state and you're going to give us the driver's license. And she said then, now this was through no fault of their own. Again, the illegal immigrant. The system then registered them anyway. The governor went on to say, now this happened under the previous administration, and upon learning this information, I immediately ordered my chief counsel to launch an investigation to get to the bottom of what occurred. I also ordered the removal of any residents, not from New Jersey, by the way, not from America, but, quote, from our voter rolls, who were erroneously added between June of 23 and June of 24. Now, the new MVC administrator that I appointed has begun the process of replacing the vendor responsible for administering the system. So again, we're going to fire the company, but we're not going to get rid of the illegal immigrants. She goes on to say, our preliminary analysis showed that fewer than 400 individuals who were newly registered for the first time because of the error voted. So now she's admitting, oh, by the way, there was like 400 that we know of that actually did vote, who were ineligible to vote, that were allowed to vote, that were illegal immigrants because we gave them the ability to vote when we were giving them a driver's license, knowing they were in the country illegally. Now, the Democratic governor wasn't done with the rhetoric at all. She went on to say other crazy things, and I'm going to tell you about that in just a moment. Before I get to that, though, I want to talk about where we are as a country. It feels like our country finally has momentum, with our leaders fighting to restore common sense and America first. But we've seen this before. Conservatives get comfortable, and the left starts taking back ground inch by inch. 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Now, I want to get back to the governor of New Jersey. She went on to write on X, quote, "I want to underscore how seriously I take this matter. As a military veteran who swore an oath to defend our Constitution and as a former federal prosecutor, I believe the integrity of our elections is fundamental to our democracy. I am appalled by the reckless failures that allowed this to happen and the lack of transparency shown by those in charge at the time. This failure didn't occur under my watch, but accountability starts now. I'm taking action to prevent anything like this from occurring in the future and make sure those responsible are held accountable." Okay, so here's my question for the governor of New Jersey. Why is it that you don't use that same exact logic when it comes to the illegal immigrants that are in your state who are breaking laws right now? You notice she's holding the company accountable, not the illegal immigrants who voted in our elections illegally. Now, the other thing that she said is this. She says, as the Trump administration tries, and again, this shows you her true colors, to weaponize elections for political gain, I am ensuring we protect our elections. Let me be clear. Donald Trump has zero credibility on the issue of election integrity. For more than 10 years, he's worked to undermine America's faith in our elections by spreading lies about legitimate election results, attempting to overturn a free and fair election, and encouraging an attack on our Capitol when he couldn't accept the will of the voters, and defunding election security at the federal level. The difference is simple, the governor of New Jersey says. When we find a problem, we don't hide it, deny it, or invent conspiracies. We investigate it, we fix it, and we tell the public. That's what accountability and good governance looks like, and that's exactly what my administration is doing. Now, again, why is she not using that same logic, applying it to the illegal immigrants that she's protecting and harboring in New Jersey? She finally concluded by saying this: New Jerseyans should have confidence that every eligible citizen can vote, every lawful vote will be counted, and every reasonable step will be taken to protect the integrity of our elections. Then why are you a sanctuary state, Governor? That's my question. She also said, that's my responsibility, and it's one I will never stop fighting to uphold. Okay, I go back to the core of this. She attacks Trump. She attacks everything that this administration is trying to do to protect the votes of American citizens, and then protects the illegal immigrants who are voting that she also says shouldn't be voting. So here it is, liberal logic 101 on full display. The good news is, at least when it comes to this story, is the White House is now using it, and so is the vice president, to call out this egregious act. As J.D. Vance said it this way: if only there was a way to stop this type of quote-unquote software error that allowed non-citizens to vote in our elections. Yes, the vice president and the president reminding Americans right now why the SAVE Act is so important, especially ahead of the midterms. Quick break. Ben Ferguson Show. More coming up.
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1: Welcome back. It is the Ben Ferguson Show. It is nice to have you with us. Well, the U.S. Treasury Department has announced something that's truly incredible. They have intercepted nearly $99 million of your tax dollars in federal payments that were about to go out to dead people. Yes, deceased individuals. They were going to get $99 million. Now, to be clear, it's not like the money like went to them and they didn't cash the checks. It's fraud. It was about to go out to the individuals that are dead, but people that are alive are cashing the checks. Now, that's almost $100 million of your money that was stopped before it ever left the Treasury. Why did this happen? Well, it's simple. Because of a new verification system that flagged the recipients as dead. Now, this effort also stems directly from President Donald Trump's executive order. It directed federal agencies to strengthen payment verification and crack down on fraud across the government. Now, under that order, the Treasury Department's Bureau of the Fiscal Service implemented a government-wide screening process before the payments could actually be issued, right? What a novel idea. Well, now we're getting the data back from this new initiative. And the numbers, well, they're staggering. The Treasury Department reviewed more than 885 million federal payments. I want you to just think about that number. 885 million federal payments. Now, that totaled $2.77 trillion. Again, this is how much waste there is in our government. We're giving out $2.77 trillion in tax dollars. Now, during the review, Officials identified more than what they described is 4,900 payments worth nearly $100 million that were associated directly with deceased recipients. Now, instead of allowing these payments to go out the door, not only were they flagged and returned to the originating agencies for review. This is how the government should work. Now, the Treasury Secretary, Scott Bessent, says this is just the beginning. According to the Treasury Secretary, there's more bad news coming. Now, the department believes it can prevent roughly $350 million in improper payments by the end of the year. So we're barely at the tip of the iceberg. He also pointed to Government Accountability Office estimates that are now suggesting that improper federal payments across government programs could total as much as $500 billion annually. Not in total, annual fraud of $500 billion a year. That means, in essence, you're being overtaxed by $500 billion and the money's being stolen and we shouldn't have to pay that much in taxes is another way to look at this. Now, $500 trillion in improper payments, that is money that adds up. And that is money that could also otherwise be used to reduce our deficit in a major way. The money could also be used to actually serve Americans or, like I said a moment ago, what a brilliant idea, give $500 billion back annually to the taxpayers. Now, it's important to understand what this announcement actually does and does not do. Now, the Treasury says these payments were identified because they were associated with dead payees, or the official government term, deceased payees. The announcement, they say, does not establish that every flag payment represented intentional criminal fraud. They say some improper payments can result from outdated records or even administrative errors or delays in agencies updating death information. And they said that's why the payments are being returned to the originating agency for investigation rather than automatically being labeled criminal fraud. Now, what changes is this. The government's ability to catch these payments before the money left the Treasury is massive, and it's something that actually should have happened a long time ago. That capability has only been strengthened this year because of the expanded use of the Treasury's, quote, do not pay system, and then their permanent access to Social Security Administration's full death master list. Now, that gives agencies a much more complete database of reported deaths than was previously ever had. Again, welcome to Washington bureaucracy. Now, Congress earlier this year made that access permanent through the Ending Improper Payments to Deceased People Act. It allowed the Treasury to continue using those records to screen payments. In other words, if you're dead, you shouldn't be getting government cheese. Now, the Treasury had also previously demonstrated the value of this approach during a pilot program that prevented and recovered tens of millions of dollars in improper payments instantly. Officials have argued for years, by the way, that broader access to the complete death records from the Social Security Administration would dramatically improve payment integrity. Yet Democrats fought it every step of the way. I wonder why. Now, this also illustrates a broader shift inside the federal government as well. Rather than waiting for inspector generals, for auditors to discover problems for months and then years later when they come forward, what the Treasury Department is doing is they're saying, hey, we're trying to stop questionable payments before they go out instead of trying to find the money after it's already been stolen. That is a fundamentally different approach. And now, instead of, well, giving bad news to taxpayers, the government is actually protecting taxpayer dollars. Now, whether you are a Republican or a Democrat, most polling say that Americans, they agree with one thing. Taxpayer money shouldn't be going to people who are literally dead. And nearly 99 million has now been stopped before it went out the door. You want to know who's mad about this? The Democratic Party in the media. Not only is it common sense, but the Centers for Medicare and Medicaid Services, CMS, holding back this $869.7 million from California and then $199 million from Minnesota. They say this is very simple. This is, again, being deferred, not cut. And both the states can actually be honest. All they have to do is documenting the claims meet the federal Medicaid requirements, the guidelines. And if you do that, you get the money. But what we also know from this press conference is that the governor, Gavin Newsom, and Governor Tim Walz, well, they're saying no. They're saying we believe what we're doing is fine and we're not going to play the game. And now you know why the actual payments are not going. The CMS administrator, Dr. Oz, also said CMS is done trying to chase down stolen and misused funds after they've already left the building. Before the check clears, we are delivering recordized savings for the taxpayers. I also want you to hear more of what Dr. Oz had to say as well.
12: Today, we are calling on two states. This is a partnership. We need states involved. But there are two states in particular today that we have concerns about, California and Minnesota. We want them to come alongside us, federal partners, to ensure that Medicaid dollars go to the services that are required by real people with real problems getting real care. All those have to fit together. We have uncovered, unfortunately, already in the last 18 months, billions of dollars that have been stolen from the American people, taxpayers, and from patients who often have lost their health, their lives in these scandals. And those have only been used, those funds, to pad the pockets of criminals. No mas, no more. It stops. Every quarter for years, CMS has asked states to show us the receipts for their expenditures. In this administration, we took it to another level. We asked them to focus on targeted high-risk services, services that are often provided by your family, often provided by unlicensed individuals in unsupervised settings, doing things that we couldn't tell if they were actually happening. Those services, because they're high-risk, demand that we're more thoughtful, more insightful about how we audit them and decide that they're legitimate or not. These are the areas where the data tells us that there is fraud and waste, and they're likely to occur. They do occur. And if it smells like fraud, we're not paying for it anymore. Today, we are deferring over $1 billion in federal Medicaid dollars, $1 billion to Minnesota and California until they can substantiate their claims from this past quarter of audits.
1: So there it is, the president getting the right people, having them go after the waste, fraud, and abuse. Saving American taxpayers hundreds of billions of dollars and doing it because Democrats refuse to do their job to protect your dollars before they send them out. Quick break. Ben Ferguson Show. Much more.
13: 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Guaranteed human.
14: The Florida Democratic Party State Executive Committee joining other groups against the measure that would raise the current exemption for non-school homestead property taxes from $50,000 to $250,000. A legislative staff analysis of the resolution estimates it could cost local governments about $5 billion in fiscal year 2027-28, growing to almost $8.8 billion the following year and nearly $12 billion by fiscal year 2031-32. A pretrial hearing Friday for the voter facing charges of leaving the scene of a Clearwater ferry crash that killed one passenger and injured 10 others. The Coast Guard has yet to issue its final report, which is frustrating for Sandy Todd, whose brother Jose Castro died in last year's crash.
15: We need help from the Coast Guard. We need them to release the report.
14: The lack of report means Coast Guard officials can't testify as experts. Attorneys for defendant Jeff Knight also told the judge they may be filing for a change of venue because of negative publicity for their client. The next hearing, October 9th. With Florida's News, I'm Kimba Tyler.
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4: Got a crash in Hillsboro blocking Brandon Boulevard east of Lakewood Drive at Hilltop Road. If you're in Lake Wales, State Road 60 shut down on the west side of U.S. 27. 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
20: I'm Justin Moslake here with your Max Defender 8 forecast. For tonight, we're looking for partly cloudy skies. It will be warm and very humid with overnight lows settling around 80 degrees for the Bay Area. As we all get back into the swing of things for the work week ahead, showers and thunderstorms are expected for our Monday at about a 60% coverage, high temperatures in the lower 90s. Rain chances do drop a bit for the middle part of the work week, only to increase as we head towards the latter half of the work week ahead. That's your weather. I'm Max Defender 8 meteorologist Justin Moslake.
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8: Florida's high-speed rail line appears to be floundering, even as ridership is up. Financial reports showing Brightline has been borrowing loan after loan and faltering on its debt.
9: Brightline borrowed over $22 million in May to cover daily operations and interest on other debts, according to its ridership and revenue report, and then borrowed another $21 million in June, in part to pay off an earlier loan. The rail line has been trying to sell ownership in the company to help get it out of debt. Credit ratings agency Fitch reports that Brightline will likely fail to make future debt payments due by January. It did get an extension to today on a missed July 15th payment of more than $2 billion borrowed through the issuance of bonds. All this as Brightline made $18 million more during the first 6 months of this year compared to the same time last year. I'm Joel Malkin.
8: Florida Democratic Party State Executive Committee has become the latest group to voice opposition to Amendment 3 on the November ballot. It asks voters to raise the current exemption for non-school homestead property taxes from $50,000 to $250,000. State House Minority Leader Ventris Driscoll voted against the plan during a June special session.
10: Grateful that the people of Florida will have the final say on this, because they really should.
8: The measure proposed by the governor, who has since backed off support, saying he did not like the changes made by lawmakers. A Palm Beach County official says it's costing just under $3,000 to make signs letting residents know that property tax pays for things like parks, libraries, and fire stations. CBS 12 News reports 500 signs will go up across the country before the November election, when voters will decide if the homestead exemption should be increased. FSU election law professor Michael Morley says that obviously the county has an agenda, but
11: I think the county acted conservatively in how it drafted the sign. I think that it quite clearly went out of its way to try to make it as defensible as possible, given the restrictions that the statute set forth.
8: That law prohibits local governments from using public funds to advocate for or against ballot measures. With Florida's News, I'm Kimba Tyler.
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13: If traveling through the Lake Wales area, you're going to see both directions of Highway 60 shut down between Alturas Road and US 27. Plan to use other roadways to work your way around that. Also checking in with no major problems on I-4 as you work your way between Ybor City and Plant City. Southbound Suncoast Parkway at Lutz Lake Fern Road got the right lane taken up with the current collision. No issues to report on 275 at the moment throughout Tampa and St. Pete. 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
14: I'm Justin Moslake here with your Max Defender 8 forecast. For tonight, we're looking for partly cloudy skies. It will be warm and very humid with overnight lows settling around 80 degrees for the Bay Area. As we all get back into the swing of things for the work week ahead, showers and thunderstorms are expected for our Monday at about a 60% coverage, high temperatures in the lower 90s. Rain chances do drop a bit for the middle part of the work week, only to increase as we head towards the latter half of the work week ahead. That's your weather. I'm Max Defender 8 meteorologist Justin Moslake.
15: New developments in the Mideast. I'm Roger Stern, Fox News. For the second straight day, the U.S. has paused airstrikes against Iran.